If this is an error, please enable location services on your device and try again. 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

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Due to content restrictions, this stream is not available in your area right now. 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We're sorry. 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We're sorry. 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We're sorry. 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We're sorry. 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We're sorry. 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We're sorry. 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

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Please try again. We're sorry. 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We're sorry. 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We're sorry. 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We're sorry. 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We're sorry. 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We're sorry. 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We're sorry. 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
1: 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We're sorry, due to content restrictions, this stream is later. 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

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We're sorry, due to content restrictions, this stream is not available in your area right now. 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We're sorry, due to content restrictions, this stream is not available in your area right now. 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

it right now. 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
We're sorry.

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We're sorry, due to content restrictions, this stream is not available in your area right now. 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We're sorry, due to content restrictions, this stream is not available in your area right now. 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We're sorry, due to content restrictions, this stream is not available in your area right now. 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

Restrictions. 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We're sorry. 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We're sorry. 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We're sorry. 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We're sorry. 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We're sorry. 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

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We're sorry. 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Please try again later. If you feel this is an error now, please try again later. 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
Please try again later.

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in your area right now. 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We're sorry. 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

device and try again. 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We're sorry, due to content restrictions, this stream is not available in your area right now. 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

is an error, please enable location services on your device and try again. 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We're sorry, due to content restrictions, this stream is not available in your area right now. 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

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We're sorry, due to content restrictions, this stream is not available in your area right now. 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We're sorry, due to content restrictions, this stream is not available in your area right now. 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

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We're sorry, due to content restrictions, this stream is not available in your area right now. 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

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We're sorry. 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We're sorry. 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

available in your area right now. 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We're sorry, due to content restrictions, this stream is not available in your area right now. 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We're sorry, due to content restrictions, this stream is not available in your area right now. 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We're sorry, due to content restrictions, this stream is not available in your area right now. 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We're sorry, due to content restrictions, this stream is not available in your area right now. 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We're sorry, due to content restrictions, this stream is not available in your area right now. 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We're sorry, due to content restrictions, this stream is not available in your area right now. 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We're sorry, due to content restrictions, this stream is not available in your area right now. 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We're sorry, due to content restrictions, this stream is not available in your area right now. 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

Restrictions. 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We're sorry. 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

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If you feel this is an error, please enable again later. 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

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We're sorry, due to content restrictions, please try again later. 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

Location services on your device and try again. 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We're sorry, due to content restrictions, this stream is not available in your area right now. 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

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We're sorry. 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We're sorry. 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We're sorry. 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We're sorry. 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We're sorry. 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We're sorry. 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We're sorry. 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We're sorry. 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We're sorry. 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We're sorry. 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We're sorry. 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We're sorry. 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

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Due to content restrictions, this stream is not available in your area right now. 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We're sorry. 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We're sorry. 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We're sorry. 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Please try again later. If you feel

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We're sorry. 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We're sorry. 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We're sorry. 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We're sorry. 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Please try again later. If you feel this is device and try again. We're sorry. 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

your area right now. 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Please try again later. If you've in your area right now, please try again later. 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

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We're sorry, due to content restrictions, this stream is not available in your area right now. 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
1: 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I don't think anyway, and they're not going to. They didn't even think about it. Now, will they just try and draw them off sides?
2: Fourth down and three. Young in the shotgun, Dillon to his right. Two receivers to the left, McMillan single man to the right. 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So you like the decision here to go for it on fourth down, if in fact they do go for it?
1: I think I do. You know, your defense has been playing pretty well. You've been bending, not breaking. I know you'd give the ball up at, you know, obviously great field position for Detroit, who needs two scores. They need a field goal and a touchdown just to tie the game. But this would be a great chance for Carolina to keep the ball and burn more clock.
2: Fourth down and three. Two receivers left and right. Young is in the shotgun. He's got Chuba Hubbard to his right side. They need the 34 for a first down. Shotgun snap. Young back. He's looking. Throws across the middle. Caught! That's Darren Waller, and that's a first down. Inside the 30 to the 28. Another strike thrown by Young. Jalen Mills with the tackle, and the Panthers convert on fourth down again.
1: Yeah, Jalen Mills, Darren Waller, 6'6". Jalen Mills, 6 foot. I mean, Bryce Young, again, on the money, leading his receiver, giving him every chance to make the play.
2: Gain of 9 to the Detroit 20.

0: 28. Slot left, two tight ends right, first and 10 Panthers. Young in the shotgun with Hubbard to his left. Tremble goes in motion from right to left. Here's the snap. Young back, rolling to his left, looking to the sideline. Now throws to the numbers, and that one is caught at the 20-yard line by Mitchell Evans. That'll be a gain of 8. Young's entire attention seemed to be at the sideline, and then he threw not really back across his body, but back inside to the numbers for an 8-yard gain.
1: Well, what a great call by Brad Idzik. He had Tommy Tremble, the tight end to the left, crack down on the outside rusher, and had Bryce Young roll left and had all kinds of room to make a decision.
0: Second down and 2, receivers left and right. Young walks up to the line of scrimmage, puts his hands under center. Hubbard is the single back. Here's the snap. Hand off Hubbard, running right along the hash mark to the 15-yard line and falls forward down to the 14. That's a first down. Chuba Hubbard moves the sticks again. Panthers in the red zone. Clock moving, 9:45 to go. Carolina on the move, up by 10.
1: Starting to see some hands on hips on that Detroit defensive line now. They've been out there a while getting run on. And let's see if Carolina can do what they've been doing most of the night, pay off a drive in the end zone.
0: 6-yard gain for Chuba Hubbard. First and 10 from the Lions 14. Single receiver Tremaine to the right side. Three tight ends in the game. Hubbard is the running back. Young puts his hands under center, brings Tremaine in short motion, takes the snap, back on a play fake, rolling to his right, being chased by Campbell. Young's just going to throw it away, incomplete. Threw it in the area of Darren Waller on the right sideline. Nowoski was in coverage, and that'll bring up second down and 10 with 9:12 to go.
1: They can put it in the end zone. They'd be up 3 scores.
0: Yeah, and you'd hate to say that that would do it,
1: yeah,
0: but it would certainly put a lot of pressure on the line.
1: Certainly would.
0: Two receivers left, two to the right. Young in the shotgun. Hubbard, the running back, is off to his right side. Young gets the snap. He's back to pass. Looks right. Throws right. Incomplete. Trying to find Jasim Reed. Wide receiver just up off the practice squad. He wants a flag that he's not going to get. And that'll bring up third down.
1: So it'll be interesting here now if they take a chance to kind of make a throw to get the first down, or maybe in the end zone, or a safer throw, try and get some yards after the catch, but still end up just with a field goal.
0: Dennis Rakestraw was the man in coverage. Here comes a third down and 10. Trips left, including McMillan. Waller flexes off the line to the right. Hubbard is the running back, off to the right hip of Young. Metchie starts in motion to the right, now back to the left. Shotgun snap, Young back, he's looking. He throws toward the end zone, incomplete. Over the head of Waller, who was double covered. Waller ends up going down in a heap. Fans complain, but no way you're going to get a flag there. And on fourth down, that'll bring out Ryan Fitzgerald. Try to take this from a 10 to a 13-point edge.
1: Yeah, great rush by Aiden Hutchinson on Rashid Walker. Did a little outside spin move. Hit Bryce right as he was throwing the ball.
0: So this will be a 33-yard attempt for a Fitzgerald. Keep in mind, this is right in the neighborhood of where he's had trouble with the extra points tonight. Fitzgerald nods his head that he's ready. Here's the snap, the spot, the kick is on the way, and this one is right down the middle and good. So Fitzgerald connects, and with 8:59 to go, the Carolina Panthers have taken a 32-19 lead. 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
2: 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Now, Bryce Young, 27-36, 307 yards, couple of touchdowns. Tedderall and McMillan, 12 catches, 170 yards and 2 TDs. Single-game career highs in reception and receiving yards for McMillan. And Chuba Hubbard, 17 carries, 118 yards and 2 touchdowns. I don't know what the stats are, but you get a 300-yard passer, a 100-yard rusher, and a 100-yard receiver, you're usually in pretty good shape.
5: I'm going to say that's normally a win. But there's still 9 minutes on the clock with what's normally a pretty potent Detroit offense.
2: Ryan Fitzgerald will kick it away. Kennedy and Sailors wait back at the 5-yard line. Kind of a knuckleball kick that bounces outside the 10. Kennedy grabs it with one hand up to the 15, to the 20. And he spins his way close to the 25-yard line. And here comes Jared Goff in that offense. Goff is 17 of 30 for 251 yards tonight, Mike. It's not like he's been bad, but again, you've talked about it so much. Carolina has been able to find the end zone where Detroit has settled for field goals.
5: And listen, Goff's the only quarterback who's had two or more touchdowns in all three games and no interceptions. He's got no interceptions in this game, but no touchdown passes either.
2: Well, the Lions are in that spot now where maybe perfect is too strong a word, but they got to be really, really good. Trips left, Goff in the shotgun, Gibbs off to his right. First and 10 Lions at their own 24-yard line, moving right to left with 8:54 to go. Here's the snap. Goff is back to pass. Goff looking, throws deep down the middle of the field. Wide open man, Laporta. He's got it at the 40, up to the 45, and he's near midfield. Boy, Sam Laporta just found a hole,
5: yeah.
2: And Goff puts it on him up to the 49-yard line. It's a gain of 25. Lions will go quickly now. Two receivers left and right. Goff stands back in the shotgun, takes the snap. He's back to pass, bouncing in the pocket, throws short over the middle, caught by Gibbs, tries a spin move, can't lose his defender. He's wrapped up and dropped inside the Carolina 45 at the 43-yard line. That's good for 8. Devin Lloyd with the tackle. That'll bring up 2nd and 2, and there's an injured Carolina defender. That's Jalen Phillips. And it looks like Phillips is pointing towards his left hamstring as the training staff comes out to have a look.
5: Carolina four-man rush on those two plays. They've been blitzing a lot tonight. It'll be interesting to see if they stick with a four-man rush and just back off in coverage.
2: We'll step aside with 8:19 to go, 32-19 Panthers. 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
3: 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A lot of Lions fans made the trip for this game. Seen a lot of them walking around town the last couple of days. But right now, they're hoping their team can pull off a big comeback. Down by 13 with 8:19 to go. Lions have moved the ball down to the Carolina 43-yard line.
4: Yeah, again, this is a potent offense, but they have been held out of the end zone. So let's see if Carolina keeps playing the defense that kept them out of the end zone.
3: Jalen Phillips being checked in. Walked off under his own power, but was limping. Shotgun snap. Goff is back to throw. Bouncing in the pocket. Looks, throws right side. Caught by St. Brown on the numbers at the 35-yard line. And he is spun down. They'll say he gave up a little ground. They'll mark him at the 36. It's a gain of 7. It'll be a 1st and 10 for the Lions, who continue to go up tempo here. Goff in the shotgun. Trips left. Single man right. Goff gets the snap. He's back. He looks. He fires over the middle. Caught by Laporta. Inside the 30, around the 29-yard line. That'll be a gain of 8. Nick Scott with a tackle. 2nd down and 2. Clock moving. 7:45 to go. Twin receivers left and right. Goff back in the shotgun. Takes the snap. Rush coming. Goff in trouble. Throws right side. It floats, and it's caught by Williams. Jared Goff stood in, took a shot. The ball floated on him, but Williams makes the catch for a gain of 15.
4: Boy, he stood in there very, very tall and took a shot and put it right on the money.
3: From the Carolina 15-yard line, shotgun snap. Goff back to pass. He looks, he throws right side. Got Laporta, can't make the catch. Leaping up, trying to snare it on his fingertips near the right pylon. He was unable to bring it in, and that'll bring up 2nd down and 10. Clock stop, 7:16 to go.
4: So now we get some substitutions on the defensive side, some fresh bodies who have been pass rushing straight plays. They'll take a blow. And this has kind of been the norm all night, just at a faster pace right now. Detroit getting to this part of the field and not able to get it in the end zone.
3: 2nd down and 10. Lions will send Williams wide right, St. Brown wide left. Two tight ends on the right end of the line. Gibbs goes in motion out of the backfield, outside the numbers on the left. Goff stands by his lonesome in the shotgun. Looks out to his left, asking for the snap. It's on the way. Blitz coming up the middle. Goff looks, floats one left side. Incomplete. He had St. Brown. Amon-Ra St. Brown had a step on Trayvon Merrig, and Goff just floated it too far. It'll bring up 3rd down and 10.
4: Well, we know what D coordinator Ezra Evero is doing. He's still blitzing. He's still doing what he's been doing all year. He is bringing the house and making Goff get rid of the ball.
3: Boy, but that time the Lions had what they wanted.
4: Sure did.
3: Man-to-man, St. Brown got by Merrig. That ball just a little too far. 3rd and 10. Two receivers left, one right. Goff gets the snap. He's back. Blitz coming again. Throws, and it's batted down, incomplete. And that will bring up 4th down. Offense staying out there for the Lions. Second time tonight we've seen a pass knocked down at the line of scrimmage by Carolina.
4: And that was a blitz again. I think it was Bobby Brown, D lineman, who got it. Got a push, got by his man, and just got his hands up right in the throwing lane.
3: 4th down and 10. Lions need to get to the 5 for a 1st down. Slot right, St. Brown inside of Gibbs. 3 receivers left. Play clock running down to 3. Goff back in the shotgun. Dan Campbell walking down the sideline, and a play clock ran out. Did Campbell call timeout? I don't know that he did.
4: He walked down to the official.
5: Play game.
4: Wow.
5: Offense number 16. Five-yard penalty. Fourth down.
3: Mike, I don't get it.
4: You have all 3 timeouts. How do you not take a timeout there? You see the clock running down.
3: I mean, he was just kind of casually strolling down the sideline and then just stopped and walked the other way and took the penalty.
4: Wow. That's That had to be a mistake.
3: Now it's 4th and 15. Twin receivers left and right. Goff in the shotgun. Oh. There was movement up front, and now it's going to be 4th and 20.
5: False start. Offense, number 69. 5-yard penalty. Down.
3: That's Tate Ratledge, the right guard, and the Lions are imploding before our very eyes.
4: Well, I mean, Carolina is just continuing to do what they've done all night. Keep Detroit out of the end zone. Earlier in the game, it would be another field goal attempt here, but they obviously have to go for it.
3: It is 4th down and 20. And now we've got whistles again.
4: Timeout by Carolina.
3: So the Panthers will take timeout. They have one remaining. 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
4: I'm surprised Carolina isn't lining up like Detroit needs to put like three or four guys right on the 5-yard line where the first down marker is, because that's what they have to get.
3: Heck, at this point, maybe they'll just blitz again.
4: Yeah, how about it?
3: Carolina right now with four down linemen. Now they are moving players back.
4: Yeah.
3: Very deep into the secondary. They've got a couple of safeties, not to the 5, but to about the 10-yard line.
4: I would be backing up even more.
3: And their linebackers are back deep as well. Fourth down and 20. Three receivers left, two right. Goff in the shotgun, takes the snap, back to throw, looking, throws right side, that's caught. They'll flip it back to Gibbs, running the right sideline, knocked down, well short of the first down, and Carolina takes over. They ran the hook and lateral, threw it to St. Brown, and flipped it back to Gibbs, but the Panthers were all over it. Gibbs taken down at the 12-yard line, a gain of 14 when they needed 20, and with 7:02 to go, the Panthers take over. Carolina football when we return. 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
4: Well, Ryan, you and I were trying to figure out what the heck they were doing, and we have no idea why Dan Campbell didn't call a timeout when the play clock was running down, so that made it 4th and 50, and then there's movement 4th and 20, and then you try the hook and lateral. I mean, there's no way that was going to work.
3: Yeah, that just seemed like a very odd sequence. Panthers take over at their own 12. First and 10. Here's a handoff. This is Hubbard bending back to the left hash after starting to the right. And he's out to about the 15-yard line. Gain of about three, maybe four on the play. Second down coming up. Excuse me, after Jack Campbell made the stop.
4: Well, let's see if they continue to run the ball or use that short passing game, which has been unbelievably effective today.
3: Right now, the Panthers just watching this clock melt away with a 32-19 lead. 6:34 remaining in the game. Pistol formation. Hubbard is the running back behind Bryce Young. Two receivers stacked to the right, one left. Bryson Tremaine in motion from right to left. Here's the snap. Young fakes the handoff. Throws, and it's incomplete down at the feet of Tetaroa McMillan. Had that been on target, it would have been a first down. McMillan was running right down the numbers, wide open at the 22, but Young maybe getting rid of it too quickly.
4: Yeah.
3: Threw that down at his feet.
4: One of the few bad passes tonight, off-target passes that I talked about that he's had trouble with during the season, off-target passes, but hadn't really tonight. That certainly was one of them.
3: So that'll bring up, excuse me, third down and seven. Hubbard remains in as the running back, lined up to the left of Young. Ten receivers left and right. Young goes to the hard count, trying to get the Lions to jump. Now with the play clock at one, here's the snap. Young back, he's looking, throws right sideline, got a man, incomplete, off the hands of Tremaine. There is a penalty flag,
4: yeah.
3: And I think we're going to get our offensive pass interference goal.
4: Yeah, and Bryson Tremaine, he pushed off for the out
5: pass route. Pass interference, offense number 87. Penalties declined, fourth down.
3: So, a three and out, and that'll bring out Sam Martin. With 6 minutes and 14 seconds to go, that's best case scenario for the Lions to get the quick three and out. They'll get the ball back. Still a lot of time left. And because Dan Campbell did not use a timeout last time, they still have all three of their timeouts. This is the first punt for Carolina since way back in the first quarter. In fact, the very first drive of the game.
4: See if Detroit goes after it.
3: Martin punting from the one. Tom Kennedy back to return, standing at his own 35. Here's the snap to the veteran Martin. They did come after him, but he gets it away, and he got hit. Kennedy is going to call for a fair catch and make it around the 32, but there are flags all over the place, and this may be an absolute killer mistake by the Lions.
4: If it's running into the kicker, it will not be a first down. If it's roughing the kicker, it will. Well, that's going to be the decision here.
3: I think that's going to be a roughing. I mean, he went right through his kicking leg and into his plant leg.
4: Yeah, normally if the plant leg gets hit, it's going to be roughing.
3: It looks like the signal to the Carolina sideline is that it's only going to be running into.
4: Only going to be running in, yep.
3: Yeah, they made the motion over to Dave Canales. They held up the five. It's only a five-yard penalty. Now the fans are figuring it out, and they're not happy.
5: Running into the kicker, number 53. That penalty's declined. First down.
3: Boy, the Lions dodge a bullet there.
4: Sure do. Yeah, they were coming after it without question.
3: So the Lions will have the ball after a 53-yard punt at their own 33-yard line. Again, 6:07 to go, three timeouts. There's still plenty of time here for Detroit.
4: Absolutely, there's time. They need a better sequence in the end of the last drive, that's for sure.
3: Now, we often hear about finishing in football, Mike. That's been the thing for Detroit tonight. They have not been able to finish drives.
4: They have not. I guess the one positive thing you can say out of the last drive is they still saved the timeout and still have three, as you said.
3: Word from the Carolina sideline, hamstring injury, as we suspected, for Jalen Phillips. His return is questionable. Two receivers right, one left. Goff in the shotgun. He's got Gibbs to his right and Laporta to his left. Here's the snap. Goff back to throw against the four-man rush. He throws down the right side hash marks. Caught by Jahmyr Gibbs, who turns, covers up the football, lowers his head, and surges out to the 38-yard line. It'll be a gain of five. That'll bring up second and five. Clock continues to roll inside 6 minutes to go. Two receivers left, two to the right. Goff in the shotgun with Gibbs off to his left hip. Here's the snap. Goff back, looking to his left. Pressure coming. Goff fires left side now, and Tesla coming back to the ball makes the catch. He tried to roll towards the sideline, but he was touched down by Will Lee up at the 48-yard line. That'll be good enough for a first down. Gain of about 10 on the play. Twin receivers left and right. Shotgun snap to Goff. Safety blitz coming. It's picked up. Goff double clutches. Throws down the middle. Caught by Teslaw at the 40. Angles out to the left, and he bangs his way down to the Carolina 35-yard line. Gain of 17. 5:14 to go. Once again, quickly, the Lions moving down into Carolina territory, officially at the 36. Trips right, single man left. Goff gets the shotgun snap. Back to pass. Four-man rush. Goff looking, throws. Batted down again. The third time that Goff has had a pass batted down. And that'll bring up second and 10. Clock stop, 5:01 to go.
4: So a couple of things. First, you're seeing substitutions on the D-line to get fresh bodies in there. And second, I feel I've seen this picture before. Detroit moving down the field and then trying to get it in the end zone yet again.
3: Derrick Brown swatted that pass down. It's his second PBU of the night. Second down 10. Ball sitting at the 36 of Carolina. Trips right, including St. Brown. Single man left. Goff takes the shotgun snap. Back to pass. He looks. Fires deep down the middle. Caught by Laporta. Angles right inside the 20. And Sam Laporta down around the 15-yard line. They're going to give him progress down to the 15. It's a gain of 21. Clock continues to roll. Caleb Evans the tackle. Lions back in the red zone. Two receivers left and right. Goff stands back in the shotgun. Wants the snap, has the snap. Back to pass. Goff looking, now pressured, rolling out to his right. Throws to the sideline, and it's incomplete. Teslaw tried to make a diving catch. That one out of his reach. Clock stop with 4:34 to go. It'll be second down and 10. Panthers lead this game 32-19.
4: So here's the thing. If they can score within the next minute without using their timeouts, they won't have to onside kick it. They'll just kick off because they have three timeouts and try and get the change of possession in decent field position.
3: Second down and 10 from the Panthers 15. Two receivers left, two to the right. Goff back in the shotgun, gives the running back off to his left. Play clock is at 4. Goff gets the snap, back to pass, looks, throws, right side numbers, that's caught. And immediately getting down is St. Brown just inside the 10-yard line. That'll set up a third down. Call it a gain of 6, third down and 4. Bobby Okereke with the tackle. They need to get to the 5 for a first down. Two receivers right, St. Brown inside of Williams. Two receivers to the left. Goff takes the shotgun snap. He's back. He scans the field. He pumps. He throws left side. Incomplete. Well behind the intended receiver, Brock Wright. And now it's fourth down and 4.
4: Here we go again. Let's see if Detroit can keep it at 4th and 4 and not do anything that will make it go backward. But again, Carolina bending and not breaking. We'll see if they can do it yet one more time.
3: Now the Lions tonight between 3rd and 4th down have gone 4 for 12. This is 4th down and 4. Again, they need the 5 for a first down.
4: Will they blitz?
3: Two receivers left, two right. Goff back in the shotgun. Gibbs is off to his left. Here's the snap. Blitz is coming. Goff throws right side. That is caught by Laporta inside the 5 for a first down. They'll give him progress to the 3. And the Lions keep the drive alive. Gain of 6. Devin Lloyd with the tackle.
4: Boy, he bobbled that just a little bit.
3: First and goal from the 3. Goff in the shotgun, twin receivers either side. Here's the snap, back to pass, and they're going to blow it dead. Another penalty against the Lions, a false start.
4: Wow.
5: False start. Offense number 76. 5-yard penalty. First round.
3: Blake Miller again, the right tackle. The 9th accepted penalty against the Lions tonight.
4: Well, they shot themselves in the foot a couple of times.
3: So move it back to the 8-yard line. I guess in the grand scheme of things, it may not be the worst thing in the world. It does give you a little more room.
4: A little more room, and they're still in position if they score a touchdown here to not have to onside kick it.
3: Now St. Brown lines up in the backfield off to the right of Goff. Three receivers left, one out to the right. Goff gets the snap. Back to pass. He looks. He throws back in the end zone. It is caught for the touchdown. Sam Laporta reaching up above his head, snatched it down about 8 yards deep and hung on going to the ground. A touchdown throw to Laporta from 8 yards out. And with 3:38 to go, it's now Carolina 32, Detroit 25, and the extra point try coming up from Bates.
4: Well, Goff put that right where his guy could get it. The old 6'3 Sam Laporta.
3: So here is Bates to make it a six-point game. Snap, spot, kick from Bates is on the way. It is good. 3 minutes and 38 seconds to go here in Charlotte. Panthers 32, Lions 26. Don't go anywhere. 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
3: 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Lions have gotten within six. And as you mentioned, because they scored when they did, no need to onside kick. You can kick them deep. They have all three of their timeouts. They still have the two-minute warning at their disposal. They're just hoping for another three and out like they got on the last drive.
4: And I think Carolina should just run their offense, not just run it to keep the clock running, though you do want Detroit to burn timeouts.
3: Tyus with it from the 8, across the 10 to the 15. Far side numbers 20, 25, 30, up to the 35. And Tyus all the way out to about the 37. So a nice kick return there by Anthony Tyus, who made his season debut last week after being signed from the practice squad. 29-yard return there, and here comes Bryce Young and the Panthers with 3 minutes and 32 seconds showing on the clock. And in some ways now, Mike, the pressure kind of shifts to Carolina.
4: It absolutely does. Absolutely does. You want to burn Detroit's timeouts, but you also need to get first downs.
3: Receivers left and right. Young is under center. Chuba Hubbard is the single back. Here's the snap, Young back, handoff Hubbard, running off the right side, breaks an ankle tackle in the backfield, bounces off a second, and then falls forward for a yard out to the 37-yard line. And that'll bring up second down and 9, and the Lions will take their first timeout with 3:24 showing on the game clock.
4: And there's still three more stops. They get two timeouts plus a two-minute warning.
3: Lions secondary has been thinned out. Rock Yassin is out for the rest of the game. He's got a hamstring issue. They're going to put 2 seconds back on the clock. So 3:26 remaining in the game. Now, we saw the Lions there, Mike, were really sold out against the run. Is this where, if you're Dave Canales, you go maybe play action pass?
4: I would think so. I would think he is certainly talking to Brad Idzik. And there, you know, Brad Idzik took over the play calling this year from Canales the last couple of years. This certainly will. You got to move the chains. You can't just run the ball.
3: Well, they're not going play action here because they're empty. Three receivers left, two right. Hubbard is in the right slot. Young back in the shotgun. Play clock is at 9. Young gets the snap. He's back to pass. Flags fly. Young throws over the middle. It is caught by McMillan up near midfield. We'll see about the flag. Oh. The Lions think it's going to be a formation penalty.
4: It is. Don Carolina, wow.
3: Man, that'll wipe out a great diving catch.
5: Offense, number 73, was not on the line of scrimmage. Five-yard penalty. Replay second down.
3: And remember, that's Stone Forsythe, who was in the game for the injured Monroe Freeling.
4: Oh, does that hurt?
3: He was lined up against Aiden Hutchinson, and he was off the line of scrimmage. He may have actually false-started as well.
4: Yeah, the tackle's helmet has to be at least on the hip of the center, and it was further back.
3: So move it back to the 32-yard line. Second down and 14. Slot left, single man right. Young in the shotgun takes the snap. He's back to pass. Young looking under pressure, rolling out to his right, chased by Hutchinson. Throws, and it's incomplete. Down at the feet of Chuba Hubbard. Rakestraw was in coverage, and now a third and 14 with 3:16 to go. And the Lions still holding two timeouts.
4: Boy, Bryce Young would want that one back. He had a couple of bad throws the last couple of series. Even though he was rolling, that throw should have been better.
3: And the Lions able to get some pressure on him there with just that four-man rush. And again, that's Hutchinson working against Forsythe. Third down, 14. Panthers need the 46 for a first down. Trips left, single man right. Young moves Hubbard over to his left side and up closer to the line of scrimmage. Play clock at three. Here's the snap. Young back, pressured by Hutchinson again. Rolling right, throws to the sideline, and it's caught by McMillan. Tanaroa McMillan makes the catch, out of bounds with a first down. McMillan up on his toes, reached out, made the catch, tumbled into the sideline, and held on, a gain of 18.
4: That is an unbelievable catch. He used every bit of his 6'4" frame.
3: Quick snap to Young, throws. That is caught by McMillan, and he falls forward for a couple of yards, down to about the 46, a gain of 4. And it's Rakestraw with the tackle, and a timeout taken by the Lions. Well, Carolina snapped that quickly because they wanted to make sure the Lions couldn't challenge, but We saw the replay, Mike. It was a good catch by McMillan.
4: Absolutely. Had the left planted and dragged that right foot. What a great job. Wow.
3: That is just a tremendous play in a clutch situation.
4: Yeah, it almost worked out perfectly for Detroit, getting the ball back with plenty of time to go. Now, 3:04 to go. They have one timeout left and the two-minute warning.
3: Second down and 6 from the Lions' 46-yard line. Tanaroa McMillan now with 14 catches for 192 yards and a couple of touchdowns. He is nearing the Panthers' single-game record for receiving yards. Steve Smith had 201 back in 2005 in a game against Minnesota. Slot left, two tight ends right. Young in the shotgun. He'll motion Waller from right to left. Young gets the snap. He'll hand it off. This is Hubbard running off the right side, and he is dragged down from behind. One of those big bodies in there was able to pull him down. Looked like it was Tyleek Williams. And now the Lions will spend their final time out with the Panthers facing a third down and 6.
4: Well, that's a big play here. If Carolina can get a first down, all that's left to stop the clock for Detroit is a two-minute warning. But if not, if it stays inbounds and they don't make it, well, that'll be a decision, depending on how close they are. Do you go for it and try and ice the game? That would be really risky.
3: I'm sure Dave Canales is hoping he doesn't have to make that decision. He would just rather see his team pick up a first down here and run some more time off.
4: But you also take a chance if you throw the ball here, incomplete, stopping the clock.
3: Tanaroa McMillan is matched up wide on the right side, man-to-man against McCreary. Young in the shotgun takes the snap. He's back to pass. He looks right. He looks left. He's rolling left, chased by Hutchinson. Steps up, cuts back right, and an ankle tackle brings him down at around the 45-yard line. Boy, what a play there with Hutchinson chasing. DJ Wanham was able to trip up Bryce Young from behind after just a gain of 1. The clock will continue to move down to 2:37, 2:36 to go. But, Mike, for just a minute there, it looked like Bryce Young might have had room to run for a first down.
4: I thought he was going to break free. That may be the best ankle tackle of this game.
3: Fourth down and 6. The punt team is coming out. The play clock right now is at 9. I mean, you might see the Panthers do what the Lions did a second ago.
4: Let it run out. Yeah.
3: Lions are changing personnel now, and the play clock is going to run out.
5: Delay of game. Offense number 6. 5-yard penalty. Fourth down.
3: So back it up 5 yards. Sam Martin's job here is try to kill this ball inside the 10-yard line and make it as hard as possible on Jared Goff and the Lions.
4: Absolutely. He needs one of his best punts here to make Detroit have to go a long, long way.
3: Here's the other thing, Mike. If you're Tom Kennedy, you want to catch this punt. You do not want this ball to land and roll where they could run it down to the 2-minute warning. Now, they actually put some time back on the clock. It's at 2:12 now. Martin standing about his own 35, has a perfect snap, drops the nose of the football, high end over end kick, Kennedy moving to his right, signals fair catch, he's got it. At about the 11-yard line, maybe the 12, with 2:06 to go, Lions are out of timeouts, they need a touchdown, they trail by 6 points. 32-26 Carolina.
4: Well, this is only something you work on every single week in the offseason and during the season.
3: Boy, you think right now, Mike, those 2 extra points missed by Carolina. Lions with a touchdown and an extra point could win it. You make those 2 extra points, they would need a touchdown and a two-point conversion just to tie. Goff in the shotgun, trips left, single man right. Here's the snap. Goff back, looks right, throws right side, caught by St. Brown, turns out toward the sideline, trying to get out of bounds and can't do it. And that'll take us down to the 2-minute warning anyway. We'll see where they give him forward progress. It looks like they're going to mark him at the 16-yard line. So that'll be just a short gain of 3. And it'll bring up 2nd down and 7 after the 2-minute stoppage.
4: So, always interesting on the defensive side. You know what they now say about prevent defense? It prevents you from winning. We've seen a defense, a Carolina defense, that has blitzed, that have gotten pressure on Jared Goff. Do they continue to do that? Or while they're backed up, do you just have a 4-man rush and let them give them underneath routes, keep the clock running? Though 2 minutes for Jared Goff is a long time.
3: Carolina has downgraded Jalen Phillips to out, so that takes away one of their pass rushers.
4: And Carolina doesn't have any sacks. They've certainly gotten some pressure on Goff, but they have no sacks.
3: 2nd down and 7 for the Lions. We saw in that last drive, Mike, the Lions were able to eliminate some of those mistakes we saw earlier. No drop passes. They were able to make the catches they had to make. I mean, they're in that situation again. Jamison Williams has dropped a couple of passes tonight from Goff. 2nd down and 7. Ball is at the 16-yard line. Trips left, single man right. Gibbs, the running back, is off to the right of Jared Goff. The veteran quarterback bends toward the line of scrimmage. Hands in front of his chest. He's got the shotgun snap. He's back to throw against the 4-man rush. He has time. He double clutches. Steps up and down he goes. Goff is sacked at the 10-yard line. He had time but couldn't pull the trigger. The Panthers get the sack. Now they're claiming they have the ball. Taking a long time to get all this unpiled. The clock is running. We're down to 1:38 to go. Goff in the shotgun now on 3rd and long, 3rd and 13. Here's the snap. He's back to pass. He looks. He throws down the right side. Incomplete. Way over the head of LaPorta. And it all comes down to one play. 4th down and 13.
4: And the first sack they get on a 4-man rush. Wow, that was a timely sack. Here's your ball game.
3: Princely Uman Mielen got credit for that sack. It's his 3rd of the year. And now it comes down to this for the Lions. They need the 23 for a first down. Anything less, and Carolina's going to win it. 2 receivers left, single man to the right. LaPorta, the tight end, motions from left to right. Goff in the shotgun. He's got the snap. Goff is back to pass. Steps up in the pocket. He looks. He throws over the middle. That's caught by Tesla, but he's tackled shy of the line again. He's taken down at the 22. That's a yard short, and the Panthers will take over. Isaac Tesla made the catch, but he was tackled 1 yard short. And with 1:22 to go, the Panthers have the ball and now can kneel it out.
4: Excellent defense. They had 2 defenders at the sticks, so they knew anything in front of them, they just had to come up and make the tackle, and that was going to stop them from getting the first down. And that's exactly what happened.
3: Now the Panthers sideline exchanging high fives. We talked about it right off the top tonight for a Carolina team that has been beat up. This is a nice win for them. It wasn't one of those must-win type games. We're way too early for that. But this is a nice win for Carolina as Bryce Young takes a knee. He'll have to do it one more time to make this one official.
4: And listen, while the talk is certainly going to be Bryce Young and Tedrone McMillan, without question, this defense, bending and not breaking, holding Detroit to field goals and not touchdowns, the difference in the game.
3: No doubt about it. Panthers now will sit and let this clock melt down. And Bryce Young will take a knee one more time. The Panthers on their way to a home victory here. Young watching that clock closely. Staring right at it now as he puts his hands under center. Takes the snap, backs up a couple big steps and drops to his knee. And that will ensure that that is the final snap of the game. The Carolina Panthers with a home win. They will even their record at 2-2. The Lions with the loss fall to 2-2. The final score tonight, Carolina 32 and Detroit 26. And for the Carolina Panthers, who had not had a Sunday night home game since 2015, the more than 70,000 that showed up tonight on their feet and celebrating this victory. Nice win for Carolina, Dave Canales.
4: It's a great win, a great team win as well. Again, the defense not breaking and the offense running the ball very well tonight. But, wow, that Bryce Young and Tedrone McMillan combo. And then the tight ends. Again, all three tight ends. The three tight ends who caught the ball. Another 11 reception night for the tight ends.
3: Tedrone McMillan, 14 catches for 192 yards and a couple of touchdowns. Chuba Hubbard with a 100-yard game, 20 carries, 122 yards. He found the end zone twice. And Bryce Young, 29 of 41, 329 yards and two touchdowns. It is the fifth career 300-yard game for Bryce Young. Just the second time he has won when throwing for 300 yards. And the Panthers and their fans can celebrate here as Carolina, after a frustrating loss last week in Cleveland against the Browns, rebound tonight. And they get a home win, beating the Detroit Lions by a score of 32-26. Meanwhile, for the Lions, a tough road loss. We'll talk more about that in a little bit. But let's go down to the field where Panthers tight end Darren Waller joins us. Darren, we were just talking about so many great numbers on the offensive side of the ball, but your defense made some great plays here tonight. Tell us about this win from your perspective. What got it done for you ultimately?
18: He's cutting in and out.
3: Oh, we got some technical difficulties. We'll try to get that fixed down on the field. Darren, you got us?
18: Yeah, I'm here.
3: Hey, Darren, we were just talking about so many great offensive performances tonight, but your defense stepped up as well. Tell us what made the difference for you guys tonight.
18: I'm not hearing anything.
3: Yeah, so we're having some technical difficulties. Darren can't hear us down on the field. A veteran that's been around, he's been on so many different teams, and he knows what it takes to win games like this, Mike.
4: Yeah, again, this was a true team win tonight. Obviously, they need to clean up making the extra points. That certainly almost cost them had Detroit gone down and scored. But a big win for them, and you're right, it wasn't a must win because this is the division, let's be honest, the NFC South, where a losing record won the division last year. But a really, really nice win Sunday night game at home.
3: All right, let's try this one more time. Let's go downstairs. Darren, can you hear us?
18: Yep, I can hear you.
3: Excellent. Hey, tell us about this win tonight, Darren. Really just a complete team effort. It seemed like all these guys stepped up and contributed.
18: Yeah, just a very balanced offensive attack. Give credit to the Lions. They played really hard, and they've had a lot of injuries on defense, so they're shorthanded a little bit. But, I think we executed everything that we needed to do. A lot of guys stepped up, like you said, and I think that's a great offensive system to be a part of when everybody can feed and everybody can eat. It's just so much fun.
4: Well, people will look at Ted McMillan's 14 receptions. Your tight end group last week against Cleveland had 11 receptions, and your tight end group tonight had 11 receptions as well. Talk about how that tight end position has worked into this offense.
18: Credit to the room that we have. I mean, from the day I got here, I saw the high standard that they had of learning their responsibilities and just being on top of everything in the run game and the pass game. I think we have such a versatile group. We had a lot of success with the 13 personnel early on in the game. And Mitch, Tommy, even Felipe on special teams, even Jatavion, it's like we got such a good group. Everybody can do so many different things. It just helps offense be better.
4: What was Dave Canales' message to you guys before? It's the first Sunday night game here in a long time. What was his message before the game?
18: It's just, you know, saying like if you can't get excited for opportunities like this, under the lights, everybody's watching, the stadium's blacked out, everybody in the city is here and just going berserk, like, it's hard to, if you don't love football in this situation, man, you just got to go out there, have fun, trust the preparation you put in during the week, and play free. I think a lot of guys did that for us tonight.
3: Darren Waller, it's a pleasure to visit with you. Thanks for hanging in there with us. We'll see you down the road.
18: Yes, sir. Appreciate you guys.
3: Darren Waller, tight end for the Carolina Panthers tonight. 3 catches, 36 yards, and a Panthers win. They beat the Detroit Lions 32-26. Both teams now at 2-2. 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
20: Welcome to the Sunday Night Football postgame show. Scott Graham from our Westwood One studios following Detroit and Carolina tonight at Bank of America Stadium in Charlotte. Lions coming in trying to run their record to 3-1 on the year. 51 points in each of their first three games on the season, but a defense in the bottom two in yards, passing yards allowed, and points per game allowed. That gave Carolina some hope that they were going to even their record at 2-2 on the first Sunday night game in about a decade, being played at Bank of America Stadium. This one started out, and we saw a theme that established early on. The Detroit Lions could move the ball, but once they got into the red zone or near the red zone, Carolina Panthers defense held. First score of the game was a Jake Bates 54-yard field goal on the first possession of the game for Detroit. They wouldn't score again until early in the second. Panthers, however, would. On an 8-play, 72-yard drive, Chuba Hubbard paid it off with a 15-yard run late in the first quarter to make it a 7-3 ball game. Bates hit again from 43 yards out at the 12:37 mark of the second to make it a 7-6 ball game, but Carolina came right back again, and this was, once again, a theme from the early part of this game. Tedderell McMillan had himself a night, and he had a lot of it in the first half. A 9-play, 75-yard drive, and just before the midway point of the second, an opportunity for Carolina to stretch their lead.
3: Second down and 10 from the Lions 32. Young in the shotgun, three receivers right, two left. Now Young puts his hands down the side of his helmet, walks toward the line of scrimmage, falls back into the gun. Play clock shows four. Here's the snap. Young back, he looks, he throws deep down the right side for McMillan. He's got it! Touchdown, Carolina! A perfect throw from Bryce Young. Drops it in the bucket to Tedderell McMillan. A 32-yard touchdown. And the Panthers lead is 13-6.
20: That came at the 8:08 mark of the second quarter. The extra point, however, from Fitzgerald was no good. That was also the beginning of a theme that we would see in this ball game. As it turned out, this was the beginning of the back and forth we all expected to see late in that first half. Because Detroit got the football back and marched 68 yards in 11 plays. Took almost 6 minutes off the clock, but just north of the two-minute warning, Jahmyr Gibbs got the equalizer.
3: Goff puts his hands under center, takes the snap, he'll hand it off. This is Gibbs off the left side, ducks his shoulder, powering forward to the goal line, and he is in. Touchdown, Lions. A one-yard touchdown run for Jahmyr Gibbs. It's his fifth of the year, and the Lions have crept within one with 2:14 to go in the first half. Carolina 13, Detroit 12, and the Lions have a chance to tie on the PAT by Bates.
20: And Bates hit that extra point at the 2:14 mark, but we weren't done scoring for the first half. Remember what I said about the seesaw? We were really seeing it now. Carolina got into field goal range, and Fitzgerald hit from 47 yards out, which is 28 seconds left to go in the half. So it was probably going to be a three-point game at halftime, right? Nope. Jameson Williams caught a 49-yard pass from Jared Goff, and that got his team into field goal range. Bates hit on the final play of the first half from 41 yards out, and we were tied at 16. Carolina reestablished itself, though, to begin the second half with the opening drive, an 11-play, 76-yard march that took almost 5.5 minutes off the clock. It was time for the Wrangler highlight of the game.
3: Two receivers right, one left. Young in the shotgun, Hubbard back in as the running back. Second down and 9. Young looks to his right, looks to his left, takes the shotgun snap. He's back to pass. Pressure coming. Fires down the middle. It's caught for a touchdown. Tannaroa McMillan with his second of the night. This one from 10 yards out. And the Panthers have a 22-16 lead.
20: That is the highlight of the game, sponsored by Wrangler. Introducing Wrangler Tough Light Jeans, the cowboy cuts you know and love. 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In his case, the extra point, once again, was no good from Fitzgerald. So, the door was left open for the Detroit Lions. They took the opportunity after an extended drive, once again getting turned away at the doorstep, settled for a 26-yard field goal to cut the margin to 3 at 22-19. However, Carolina was back out extending it again next time they got the ball. And this was a quicker drive, 7 plays, 85 yards, and guy who had himself a big night running the football paid it off.
3: Tight end motions from right to left. Young now will move Hubbard from his right side to his left. Young gets the snap, holds it out, gives it to Hubbard, surging straight ahead towards the goal line, leaning, no signal yet. And he is in for the touchdown. A 2-yard touchdown run for Chuba Hubbard, and the Panthers lead is now 28-19 with 2:47 to go in the third quarter. Second touchdown run of the night for Hubbard. And the Panthers put together another impressive drive.
20: Fitzgerald hit this extra point, so it was a 10-point game, which is 2:47 left to go in the third. There were opportunities that were there for the Detroit Lions. Make no mistake about it in this game. Fitzgerald hit another field goal, make it 32-19. That game was just under 9 minutes left to go, but you still had only a 13-point game because of the two missed extra points. Detroit put together a 9-play, 74-yard drive. They got down inside the red zone, but a penalty knocked them back, and they went for it on fourth down from the Carolina 25-yard line and got turned away. Had they kicked a field goal in that spot? Who knows? But instead, they were turned away. They got it back again quickly, though, and Detroit's offense was firing at this point on all cylinders, maybe for the first time all night. Put together a 10-play, 67-yard drive, and inside the 10-yard line, Jared Goff went looking for his big tight end.
3: Now St. Brown lines up in the backfield off to the right of Goff. Three receivers left, one out to the right. Goff gets the snap. Back to pass. He looks. He throws back to the end zone. It is caught for the touchdown. Sam Laporta reaching up above his head. Snatched it down about 8 yards deep and hung on going to the ground. A touchdown throw to Laporta from 8 yards out. And with 3:38 to go, it's now Carolina 32, Detroit 25. And the extra point try coming up from Bates.
20: Bates hit the extra point. The best description you could have for that pass is Jared Goff kind of feathered that ball in there, and Laporta, as Ryan described, went up high, pulled it in. Detroit was still very much in this game with 3:38 left to go. Carolina, when they got the ball back, didn't look like they were going to do much. Tannaroa McMillan made an incredible catch on the sideline to keep the drive alive, but they had to give the ball back to the Detroit Lions. So, Lions had an opportunity still. Now, remember, down by just 6 points, they had a chance from their own 13-yard line to try to get a drive going and try in the closing moments to see if they could mount one that would get them into scoring range. They wouldn't get there thanks to the Carolina defense.
3: Two receivers left, single man to the right. Laporta, the tight end, motions from left to right. Goff in the shotgun. He's got the snap. Goff is back to pass. Steps up in the pocket. He looks. He throws over the middle. That's caught by Tesla, but he's tackled shy of the line again. He's taken down at the 22. That's a yard short, and the Panthers will take over. Isaac Tesla made the catch, but he was tackled 1 yard short. And with 1:22 to go, the Panthers have the ball and now can kneel it out.
20: That's exactly what they did on their way to a 32-26 win. Carolina defense coming up huge tonight in big spots, including that final drive, not even allowing the Lions to get a first down. Big night for Teteroa McMillan. Big night for Chuba Hubbard. Big night for the folks in Carolina. They're now 2-2, so are the Detroit Lions. When we return, we're going to head back to the field for some final thoughts. This is Westwood One's coverage of the National Football League.
0: 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Tight end Brock Bowers was able to play in the victory versus New Orleans after suffering a preseason knee injury. He had a dominant game, catching 10 passes for 116 yards and a touchdown. Wide receiver Jack Besh, however, suffered a broken forearm in Sunday's game. He's expected to go on injured reserve. Besh was getting the third most snaps in the wide receiving rotation prior to the injury on Sunday.
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20: 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I'm Scott Graham. You're listening to Sunday Night Football. Our final score tonight in Carolina, the Panthers 32, the Detroit Lions 26. More on tonight's matchup. Let's head back out to Bank of America Stadium. Rejoin the guys who called the action, Ryan Ratke and Mike Golick. Guys?
3: All right, Scott, thanks very much. You know, Mike, in this day and age where cameras are always in the locker room, you can almost already hear the message from both of these head coaches. For Dave Canales in Carolina, I'm sure it's along the lines of, we have enough in this locker room. All the injuries are, we have enough to win games, and we proved it tonight. For Dan Campbell, I'm sure it's going to be not good enough.
4: Yeah, well, for Dan Campbell, it's going to be finish, right? I mean, this offense just couldn't finish, couldn't put the ball in the end zone. And for Dave Canales, he's going to talk about what a great team effort tonight was for the Carolina Panthers.
3: 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Bryce Young, 29 of 41, 329 yards, and a couple of touchdowns. Young is just the second quarterback in Carolina Panthers history to throw for 250 yards and a touchdown in six straight games. He joins your former teammate Steve Berline, who did it back in 1999. Chuba Hubbard, 20 carries, 122 yards, and a couple of touchdowns. Hubbard moves past Christian McCaffrey on the Panthers' all-time rushing list. He is now third. And for Teteroa McMillan, just a monster game. 14 catches, 192 yards, and a couple of touchdowns. He joins Steve Smith as the only Panthers receivers to have 10 or more catches, 150 or more yards, and multiple touchdowns in a game. He finished just 9 yards shy of Steve Smith's Panthers record for a single game. That trio was just incredible tonight, Mike, and I know Scott talked about it a moment ago. That catch by Teteroa McMillan on third down, third and long on the sideline, dragging his toes, unbelievable.
4: Yeah, and you're right about the rushing offense. I mean, Carolina, they're averaging under 100 yards a game running the ball, and Chuba Hubbard goes for 122.
3: 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Before we do anything else, let's pause 10 seconds for station identification. 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
3: On the other side of the stat ledger, Jared Goff, 32 of 52, 412 yards and a touchdown tonight in the loss. Jameson Williams had six catches for 102 yards. Amon-Ra St. Brown finished with eight catches for 75 yards. I think one of the key stats, though, for Carolina tonight, Mike, you look at Jahmyr Gibbs, 15 carries, 46 yards and a touchdown, averaged 3.1 yards per carry, four catches, 31 yards. They just did not allow him to become the big factor he's been for this Lions team.
4: No, averaging 27 touches a game, got nowhere really near that tonight. They kept him at bay.
3: Time now for the drive of the game, sponsored by Up

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1: Well, I'm going to go with Carolina's second scoring drive in the third quarter. Chuba Hubbard finished it off with a two-yard run. It was seven plays, 85 yards they went in 3:34, and it put them up 29-19, put them up 10 points going into the fourth quarter. They kept that two-score lead going, so I'm going to make that. They had some nice drives, but I'll make that the drive of the game.
0: That gave them a little bit of a cushion in this game tonight, one that they would hold on to. And you got to give Carolina credit. I mean, we talked about it towards the end of the game. Once Detroit scores and it gets back to that 32-26, the pressure was kind of back on the Panthers.
1: It was.
0: They did enough. They moved the ball, were able to get Carolina backed up, or able to get Detroit backed up inside their own 15-yard line.
1: Yeah, and that catch by Teodoro McMillan, I mean, was just absolutely incredible. On the sideline to not have to give that ball back sooner than they did.
0: All right, so much talk about the offense, but you mentioned it was a team win for Carolina tonight. Let's talk about our Navy Federal Credit Union defender of the game.
1: Yeah, I'm going to go with Devin Lloyd, the linebacker, who was second on the team with nine tackles, because just you gave the stats about Jahmyr Gibbs. I mean, 15 carries, 46 yards, 3.1 per. I mean, for Jahmyr Gibbs, that's a bad game. That's credit to the Carolina defense and the whole crew, but I'll go with Devin Lloyd. He had a lot of tackles, and they really kept him at bay, did not let him become a true weapon that he's been all year.
0: Lloyd, free agent from Jacksonville, right in the middle of that defense, leading this team in tackles, despite the fact he missed the game a week ago. He's our defender of the game, sponsored by Navy Federal Credit Union, proudly serving all branches of the armed services, veterans, and their families. Learn more at NavyFederal.org. Our members are the mission. So nice win for Carolina. They even their record at 2-2. Bye week coming up for the Panthers, so they can try to get healthy here a little bit.
1: Yeah.
0: Then they'll go at Philadelphia before Tampa Bay comes here. And then they'll see Green Bay on a Thursday night at Lambeau Field. Meanwhile, for the Lions, a game that I'm sure, Mike, they're going to feel like they could have won here tonight. Instead, they take the loss to fall to 2-2. They're at Arizona next week before their bye week. Then a couple of division games against Green Bay and Minnesota. I think long-term, when you look at Detroit, we know what they have offensively. The question is, can this defense improve enough? You just can't ask Jared Goff and the offense to go score 31 points every week in order to win games.
1: You can't do it. You can't go score for score every single week. And in that division, the NFC North is such a competitive division. You can't. The defense has got to step up more. They're going to have to try and get a little more healthy. But, again, they let play the other team go into the end zone. They let them finish drives, unlike the Carolina defense, which held them to field goals. So that was a big difference.
0: All right, Sunday Night Football next week will be in Atlanta. It's going to be the Falcons and the Ravens. We'll see what Lamar Jackson's status is coming off that ankle injury that forced him out of the game today. Mike and I will be in L.A. next Monday night. That should be an interesting game between the Rams and the Bills.
1: Yeah, Rams and Bills, how about it? Yeah, Rams maybe we're not talking about 17-0 anymore for them, are we?
0: We're not, but we are talking about a really nice come-from-behind win today.
1: Yes, we are.
0: Beats Philadelphia. Final score here tonight. Panthers win it over the Lions, 32-26. Let's send it back to Scott Graham now in our Westwood One studios.
2: All right, thanks very much, guys. 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
2: Welcome back to the Sunday Night Football postgame show following Carolina's win over Detroit. What happened earlier today in the NFL? Well, we had a chance at some 4-0 teams, one of them perhaps unlikely. Minnesota Vikings playing at home at U.S. Bank Stadium today with the winless Dolphins coming to town. Vikings, the second team in the last 85 years to start 3-0 while ranking last in total yards per game. And it didn't look a whole lot better today with Justin Jefferson out with an ankle injury. Well, it wasn't much better in terms of offensive production, but the defense held Miami down. Minnesota got 5 field goals from Will Reichert, a long of 50, and they win today 15-10. They say in the NFL you can't win without scoring touchdowns. Well, don't tell the Vikings. It's the second of 4 games they've won this year without scoring a touchdown. It's also their 9th consecutive win, dating back to Week 14 from last year. Minnesota's at New Orleans next week before their bye, trying to figure out a way to keep this thing going. For the Dolphins, they'd like to get off this train. They, of course, lost Devon Achane for the year. Ollie Gordon filled in, had 100 yards, and the game's lone touchdown, but Miami is now 0-4. Another team with a chance to go 4-0, the Niners, taking on the Denver Broncos at Levi's Stadium today. Brock Purdy and company have been firing on all cylinders, but nobody was firing early in this game. It was a 3-all game at halftime. San Francisco got a touchdown in the third quarter to make it a 10-3 game, but this one was tight throughout, and you know what Denver is like. The most comeback wins, second-half comebacks, and fourth-quarter comebacks in the last 2 seasons in the NFL. Denver was trying to roar back, but San Francisco figured out a way to hang on to the lead thanks to their tight end.
3: Purdy's in the shotgun. Here comes pressure. Purdy backpedaling, checks down to Kittle. Kittle gets a block from Brendel. Kittle is breaking free into space. George Kittle is racing. Hufanga on his heels, won't get there. Touchdown! 49ers! A breakaway for George Kittle. And a beauty! 56 yards for the score.
4: Who says Kittle doesn't still have the juice? He's got all of it.
2: 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That basically put the game away as the Niners win it by a score of 24-14. Purdy throws for a couple of touchdowns today. Christian McCaffrey had a rushing touchdown in this one. San Francisco becomes the first team to start 4-0 without giving up a sack since the 05 Indianapolis Colts with Peyton Manning. 4-0, what does that mean? Well, the other 2 times Kyle Shanahan brought his team to 4-0, they went to the Super Bowl. The other side, Bo Nix, held down to 214 yards today. And the bad news also was that both starting cornerbacks left the game with an injury. Patrick Surtain with an ankle, Riley Moss with ribs. Denver is now 2-2 on the year. There was going to be another 4-0 team, and the game was over at Allegiant Stadium today because Kansas City and Las Vegas Raiders were both 3-0 coming in. Patrick Mahomes facing a 3-0 team for the first time in his career. I know it's odd. Check it out. It's true. Anyway, this ball game, Las Vegas was playing the way they have early in this season. Scrappy, tough. They had themselves a lead, 13-10 at halftime. It was still 13-10 going to the fourth quarter. That's when all the points started flowing, and they were flowing once they got started for Kansas City in a big way.
5: K-9, Walker going off tackle, 20, Anglin, 15, 10, sprints, dives for the far front pylon, touchdown! Kansas City, all of a sudden an onslaught of points and a 21-yard off-tackle run, and the Chiefs have a coveted 2-possession second-half lead at 3:02 to go in the game.
2: Mitch Holtis, 96.5, the Fan on the Chiefs radio network. Kansas City hangs on for a 30-27 win. That Walker touchdown was the second in a span of 19 seconds. He had 22 carries for 177 yards in this game. Patrick Mahomes, who improves his record to 14-2 against the Raiders, 15-30 for 225 and a couple of scores. Head coach, well, he was pretty happy about the way his team played, but he also respected the opposition.
6: They've done there. I mean, they're a good football team, and we knew it coming in. We figured it would take four quarters of good, hard football. It is the Raiders. It is an AFC rival, and there's a ton of tradition there, and they're building it here. And with that competition, it increases it even more. So, but my hat goes off to them.
2: Kansas City now 4-0, but Rashee Rice left the game with a hamstring injury, and then Tyquan Thornton, a gruesome ankle injury late in the game. So receiving core a bit depleted. Probably good news for the Chiefs. They've got their bye week coming up to try to see if they can get that straight. As far as Las Vegas is concerned, Kirk Cousins continues to play well. 365 yards, a couple of touchdowns in the game. Brock Bowers caught a touchdown. Las Vegas is now 3-1. You know, for years, New England beat the Buffalo Bills. That's when Tom Brady was the quarterback. When he was there, it was New England 34 wins and 4 losses. Bills have turned that around in recent years. 9-4 since Tom Brady ended up leaving New England. This one was a different type of game today at Highmark Stadium. For a while, it looked like the Bills were going to find their offensive gear, even though it wasn't that way early. They scored 17 in the second quarter to take a 17-14 halftime lead. Despite the fact that Drake May was turning the ball over, he figured out a way to get his team downfield, and Efton Chisholm made an amazing catch inside the two-minute warning for a 23-yard touchdown that put New England in front. You know, Josh Allen can put on the Superman cape. He tried to do it again and bring Buffalo back to steal a win.
3: Three to the left, one to the right. Here's a quick snap. Back to pass. Pressure coming. Allen spins out of it. Throws deep, looking for Palmer. And it's picked off by Craig Woodson. Allen tried to go for all the marbles. And Woodson ran under it and picked it off.
2: Chris Brown on 97 Rock and the Buffalo Bills Radio Network. New England hangs on for a big win, 29-26. Drake May, 269 yards, 3 touchdowns on the day, but turned it over 2 more times. That's 17 giveaways since the beginning of last year's playoffs. Winner's a winner, though. 2-2 now for the New England Patriots. As for Josh Allen, 253 yards passing, threw for a score, ran for a score. Keon Coleman had a big game. Here's what Josh had to say after the season's first loss for Buffalo.
7: It stinks. I feel like we hurt ourselves tonight. We all feel like we could all play better. These ones sting. The division ones sting. I mean, it feels like it's really a two-game swing, and got to find a way to learn from this and move it in the back of our brain and learn from it and move on.
2: It's awfully tough from here after their first loss of the season, and they'll go on the road for the next two games, next one coming up in primetime, the L.A. Rams next week. Jacksonville and Cincinnati got together today in Cincinnati, and that's Joe Burrow against Trevor Lawrence. You may remember LSU defeating Clemson in a national title game at the Superdome when Burrow had 6 total touchdowns and 463 yards. Well, today's game wasn't like that at all. Teams combined for 39 points, but Jacksonville's calling card has been their defense. They came into the game allowing the fewest points per game in the NFL and the only team to give up 20 or fewer points in all 3 of their games. They accomplished it again today with a 22-17 lead, trying to hold off Joe Burrow late.
8: Jags showing blitz, but they're only sent 3, I believe. Maybe they come. No, they sent 4. Dropping his Burrow on 4th down. Fires middle of the field. The ball's going to be caught. The tackle is made. Where's the mark? Where's the mark? He didn't get there.
9: Close.
8: He didn't get there. The Jags stop him on 4th down. He didn't get there.
2: Frank Franchi and Jeff Lagerman, yes, he was in there, on the Jaguars radio network. Jacksonville wins it 22-17. Lawrence throws for 227 and a touchdown on the day. Brian Thomas caught a touchdown in this one. The Jags are now 3-1 as they begin their residency next week in London. They'll have the Eagles and the Houston Texans in back-to-back weeks in London. The other side, Joe Burrow, threw for 428 today. Just one touchdown, though, and a couple of interceptions. He did run for a score. The big news here was Ja'Marr Chase left with a concussion, did not return. T. Higgins had 157 yards in the losing effort. Cincinnati is now 2-2. Baltimore, an odd day today. It was an opportunity for Derrick Henry to play the Tennessee Titans for the first time. He was drafted by them in 2016. He's got the most rushing touchdowns in Tennessee history and the second most rushing yards. He went in for a touchdown early, and Baltimore looked like they were in cruise mode as they were going into halftime with a 24-7 lead. But Lamar Jackson injured his ankle, and when they came out after halftime, Jackson didn't play for the rest of the game. Tyler Huntley played the rest of the way at quarterback, going 8-for-9, but for just 63 yards. As it turned out, that was going to end up being enough. Cam Ward tried to bring his team back late, but not enough as Baltimore hangs on, and hangs on is the word here, for a 24-18 win. That snaps a four-game home losing streak for the Baltimore Ravens. Lamar Jackson, 15 out of 20 for 222 and two scores before leaving the ballgame. Baltimore now 3-1 on the year. Cam Ward, well, he threw for 222 and a touchdown, but Tennessee is 0-4. And in London today, the first of three in a row in London, means that Jonathan Taylor, when the Indianapolis Colts in town, got an opportunity to run with the football on another continent. He seems to do well that way.
9: 5-yard line, first and goal. Two receivers spread out to the right. Tight end on the left side of the line. Warren goes in motion out to the right side of the line. They give the handoff to Jonathan Taylor, who goes marching in once again. It's yet another 5-yard touchdown here in London today for Jonathan Taylor. Easy as you like. The parting of the red or burgundy sea, if you will. And Indianapolis get their second touchdown of the game and lead 16-6 with an extra point to come.
2: It's Oliver Wilson right here on Westwood One. Remember, Taylor last year ran for 244 yards against Atlanta in Berlin. Today, didn't get that many yards, just 95, but those two rushing touchdowns, and that was enough, as Indianapolis ran away from Washington 30-13. Not a great day for Daniel Jones. He did get a rushing touchdown, but also a couple of turnovers. Indy will take the victory, though. They are now 2-2 for the year. Marcus Mariota left this game early with a knee injury. So there's all kinds of problems right now. Is Jaden Daniels going to be back next week when Washington takes on the New York Giants at home? We'll wait and see, but right now the Commanders are 1-3. We're going to recap the rest of week one, or I should say week four, next. This is Westwood One's coverage of the National Football League.
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2: 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Following Carolina's win over Detroit, we continue our look back at what happened earlier today. Strange game today at Lincoln Financial Field in Philadelphia. The Eagles and the Rams coming into this one. They've met a lot in recent years, four times in the last three seasons, including a playoff game in 2024, and Philly had won them all. However, Philly was without Devontae Smith, without Zach Vaughn today, without Lane Johnson, their starting right tackle. And then they lost Saquon Barkley in the first quarter to a hamstring injury. And amazingly, Philadelphia was still leading this ball game straight on through. It's because Darius Cooper had two touchdown catches, Philly on top by a 20-10 score at halftime. It was still 20-10 in the fourth quarter of this game. Philadelphia offense had ground to a complete halt, and Matthew Stafford finally got an opportunity to get his team going. He got it to Kyren Williams for one touchdown, and then, after the Rams got the ball back, Kyren Williams went in again with a 1:10 left to go in the game to give the Rams a 24-20 win. There was still time for Jalen Hurts, but the Eagles' offense simply was not working.
13: Hurts has 4th and 24, game on the line. Evades the pressure, heaves it deep down the left side. This is picked! Cam Curl calls game! And the Rams get out of Philly with the win! From down 10, they walk out 24-20 on the high side.
2: J.B. Long, 710 ESPN Los Angeles. That 24-20 win makes both teams 2-2 on the year. Matthew Stafford, 316 yards. Puka Nacua was back in this one. 9 catches for 125 and ran for a score. Good news for the Rams to be able to come to the East Coast and finally figure out a way to get past Philadelphia. They've got Buffalo coming in next week. As for the Eagles, well, they had to go up against a team that Sean McVay said his own team was pretty resilient.
16: I think a lot of teams would have folded in those situations, but our defense kept giving us a reason to believe. And really proud of them. And I'm proud of the offense and the special teams coming to life when they had to and got to figure out how we play more complementary football. But to come in here, a tough atmosphere, and to be able to get the win, there's no style points in this league, but I do think a lot of growth can come from this.
2: Eagles, for their part, just were not getting anything done. They got outgained in this game, 415 to 172. Jalen Hurts threw for just 93 yards on the day. And Philly, 0 for 12 on third down. That is the worst in franchise history. Talk about it not getting any easier. They've got to get a plane this week and take on a very difficult Jacksonville team in London next week. So what else happened inside their own division? Dallas Cowboys went into Houston needing a win. Houston really needed a win at 0-3 on the year. Texans defense got things taken care of for the first half of this game, but in the second half, Dak Prescott really heated things up. Ended up throwing the ball 45 times in this game, completing 32 of them. More than half to one man. Listen for his name.
17: Second down at the Houston 12. Prescott back, throwing. End zone! Lamb! Lamb! Lamb to the post! CeeDee Lamb! Unbelievable! 12-yard touchdown! Dallas has regained the lead!
2: That is Brad Sham, 105.3 The Fan, the Dallas Cowboys radio network. That touchdown turned out to be, with 40 seconds left to go, the game winner. Dallas wins it 34-30. What a day for CeeDee Lamb. 17 catches, one shy of a Cowboys single-game record, 189 yards for Lamb. Dallas now sitting at 2-2. The quarterback happy to get back in the win column.
18: There's nothing like winning. I want to say it fixes all the problems, but it doesn't. It makes you feel good at least for a day or so. But at this point, you know, we got to turn the page and get ready for Thursday. We can't sit here and have some winning hangover. It's early in the season. It's no different than last week's loss, right? As I said, told you guys, we got to turn the page and make sure, you know, we come out and perform like we want to here in Houston. And we knew we didn't start that way. But we got it going in the second half on offense particularly, and did enough and just shows the resilience of this team to win. So now it's about stacking these kind of these wins with great momentum and just belief in the team that we've created.
2: Dallas is 2-2. We're going to be hearing a lot from them in recent weeks, or in coming weeks, I should say. That Thursday night game against Tampa Bay, followed by two more in primetime at Green Bay and at Philadelphia. What to say about the Houston Texans right now? Remember, they are the only franchise to make the playoffs after an 0-3 start. Since 1990, they've done it twice. There's only one team that has made the playoffs after an 0-4 start, and that's the 1992 San Diego Chargers. C.J. Stroud threw for 347 yards in the losing effort today. Big day for Nico Collins, but C.J. says it's time to change things up.
19: Every year is different. You can't, you know, last year's bread isn't going to, you know, feed us this year. So you got to find new ways. Like, I remember in college, Coach Day used to always say, you know, you have to be an iPhone. You have to upgrade every year. You know, you got to upgrade, you know, whatever that looks like, from personnel to plays to execution. Everything got to rise up.
2: So they're going to try to start doing that next week at Tennessee, but they're doing it with an 0-4 record going up against another 0-4 team. So which team is up top the NFC East? Well, the New York Giants had an opportunity to do that today, playing at home against Arizona. They spent a good part of the day riding the Jameis Winston roller coaster. Three touchdowns, two interceptions for Jameis Winston, but Malik Nabers had a big day and the Giants had a lead late. Jacoby Brissett, though, got his team close late in the ballgame. In fact, they had four shots from inside the 10-yard line. The Giants turned them away on the first three in the closing seconds, and then with time for one more play, the Giants put the cherry on top of the sundae.
20: McBride comes in motion. Brissett back, pumps, intercepted by the Giants as he throws it left. Deontay Banks across midfield, down the right sideline. 40, 30, 20, 15, 10, 5, touchdown Giants!
2: Bob Pop of the WFAN New York Giants Radio Network. Giants win it 36-24 on a day they were honoring their 1986 team that won Super Bowl 21. Winston, 250 yards, as we said, three touchdowns and two interceptions on the day. New York will take it. They'll take all of it right now. 3-1 start for the Giants. They're at Washington next week. As for Arizona, Jacoby Brissett, 166 yards passing, two touchdowns, three interceptions on the day today. Trey McBride held down to 31 yards receiving. Arizona's 1-3. As for the Giants' roommates, the Jets were in Chicago taking on the Bears. They hadn't won a game at Soldier Field since Bill Parcells was their head coach and Glenn Foley was their quarterback back in 1997. Tyson Bagent was back today. He threw for 268 yards, but big star was the ground game. Kyle Monongai, 30 carries for 146 yards and two rushing touchdowns. The Chicago beats New York 23-12. That makes the Bears 3-1 on the year. They put up 492 yards of offense against the Jets defense today. What can you say about the Jets defense? Well, the best thing is the streak without an interception is over. It had been 20 straight games in 637 days. Think of Fitzpatrick finally did get an interception, but the Jets were 0-7 on third down, and they fall to 1-3. Seattle trying to bounce back off their loss last week at Washington with the winless Chargers coming to town. Sam Darnold, off a big week last week. Not quite as big a week this week, but it didn't really matter because they got enough things done at the right times to seal this win.
21: Single wide out is Horton. He's on the right, and he's going to get a quick pass inside, and he's got a touchdown! Seahawks! A 6-yard touchdown strike, and I'm telling you, I was looking to the left side, and so was every Charger. They were looking to the Seahawks' left side with three tight ends over there, looking for the run. Sam stands up and throws a dart to the middle of the end zone, and there is Horton, his first touchdown of this season from 6 yards out.
2: Steve Rabel on Seahawks broadcasting. 30-23 was the final in this one. Emmanuel Wilson had a couple of touchdowns in this ball game. Uchenna Nwosu had the game-sealing strip sack as the Chargers were trying to come from behind. Seattle now 3-1 on the year. That's a good time for them to try to get hot again. They've got San Francisco next week in a big showdown game in Week 5. The other side, you've got the Chargers. Wow. They are 0-4, and if you think it's going to get easier, next week Denver, then at Kansas City, bye week at the Rams, home for Houston, at Baltimore. This is a tough row to hoe right now. Justin Herbert threw for one touchdown, but he got picked off twice and lost a fumble, as we said, as they were trying to get that ball in on a potential game-tying drive with under a minute to go. Chargers now 0-4 on the season. As we said, next week they've got Denver at home. And Green Bay got a victory today in Tampa Bay. 17-14 was the final score in this one. Jordan Love threw for a couple of touchdowns in this one. Tucker Kraft had a receiving score as well. Green Bay won this game despite not having three offensive line starters, and they committed two turnovers in the fourth quarter to keep this thing close. Green Bay now 2-2 on the year. Tampa Bay was behind Jalen Daniels today. Last rookie quarterback to start a game for the Buccaneers was Jameis Winston. The last Kansas alum, which Daniels is, to start a game in the NFL at quarterback was Frank Sire in 1987. Daniels, did pretty well trying to get his team back in the game. 148 yards, a touchdown pass. He ran for 55 yards on the day, but of no avail right now for Tampa Bay. They are 0-4 for the first time since 2013. Remember what we said earlier. Only the 1992 Chargers have ever overcome an 0-4 deficit to make the playoffs, and they're not sure right now when Baker Mayfield is going to be back from that dislocated thumb. As we wrap things up, we can tell you that once again tonight, the final score in Carolina, Carolina Panthers 32, the Detroit Lions 26. You've been listening to Westwood One's coverage of Sunday Night Football. 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Production assistance provided by Anthony Luzzi, our statistician Tim Bickford, our spotter Joel Weems, engineer Bob White, producer Drew Casey. Coordinating producers Aaron Cummins and Brian Finkelstein, executive producer Mike Eby, and senior vice president of sports for Cumulus Media and Westwood One is Bruce Gilbert. Join us again tomorrow night for Monday Night Football. The Atlanta Falcons visiting the New Orleans Saints. Kevin Harlan and Ross Tucker have all the action. Pre-game coverage with Jamie Erdahl and Super Bowl-winning head coach Doug Peterson kicks off at 7 p.m. Eastern Time. Then, later this week, it's Thursday Night Football, as those Tampa Bay Buccaneers, still looking for their first win of the year, head to Dallas to take on the Cowboys. 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A big win for the Panthers in their first Sunday night game in a decade at home. They beat Detroit 32-26. Now for Ryan Ratke and Mike Golick, I'm Scott Graham. Thanks for joining us. You've been listening to Sunday Night Football on Westwood One.

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10: Tiger, dude. And I think you look at all the good teams in the NFL, boss. They take after the personality of their head coach. I'm going to let you run because we got some others to get to. I appreciate you as always, man. 310-840-4910. Can I just do it one more time? There was like, I feel like each week there may be like a new phrase that I stem off of. That's a new word that I've learned from TikTok, stimming. It means like you just do random things and make random noises. I'm learning here in real time. Last week, I couldn't help but every chance I got go, yeah, here we go. This week, in honor of the Raiders almost winning, this is how you know we care about the Raiders here on this program. I care about the Raiders here on this program. No other team in the NFL will get credit for losing the way that the Raiders are tonight. Because everyone that watched this game knows, yeah, they didn't win, but I know that Pat Mahomes, Travis Kelce, Chris Jones, Andy Reid, Vegas has their attention. They put that graphic up at the end showing Pat Mahomes' stat line, 50% completion percentage, but he's 8-0 against the Las Vegas Raiders. I give bold predictions all the time here on this show. That 8-0 record, that perfect record against Vegas, it ends this year. It's my biggest takeaway from week number 4 of the National Football League season. Despite the Raiders losing to Kansas City, they are a legit NFL outfit that cannot be slept on. They're as big of a threat to Kansas City in the AFC as Baltimore is, as Buffalo is. No more sleeping on the Las Vegas Raiders. They woke me up with their performance earlier today against Kansas City. 310-840-4910. Give me your biggest takeaway from week number 4 of the National Football League. Mike out in Hollywood, Florida, want to check in. Mike, what's going on, man?
11: How you doing, man?
10: Doing good.
11: I tell you, I love this show. I love you. I just want to tell you that from the beginning. This was the best time for sports of the year, isn't it? I mean, my goodness. And I'm a Braves fan, and I can't believe they won in L.A. today. They had to win that game.
10: So I'm a politely ask. One, I agree with you. Good game earlier. I got to let you go because you didn't come in on task. But we will talk a little bit about what happened today in the NLDS. The Braves with a 3-2 win over the Dodgers to tie that series up at one apiece. 310-840-4910 is the number on the talk and text line. If you want to chime in with your biggest takeaways from week number four of the NFL season, coming up in about 40 minutes, 1:20 a.m. Eastern time. You know how we do it here on Westwood One Sports Night. We'll give you our Sunday superlatives, best win, worst loss, most surprising thing that happened, and I'll tell you the team I'm most concerned with leaving week four of the National Football League season. 310-840-4910. Two things that I want to get to coming up on the other side. One, the NFL has a major problem on their hands, and then an NFC team today solidified themselves as the best team in the conference. I'll tell you who next.
12: Kevin Harlan here from Westwood One. Coming up on Monday Night Football from New Orleans, it's the Saints hosting the Falcons. Michael Penix and Atlanta coming off a big road win at Green Bay. Now they march into New Orleans to face Tyler Shuck and the Saints. Join me, Ross Tucker, Jamie Erdahl, and Super Bowl winning coach Doug Peterson. Falcons Saints on Monday Night Football.
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0: Plus One Sports Tonight, Youngest in Charge. Linnell Willingham kicking it with you as we get you up to 3 a.m. Eastern Time. Recapping the day that was in the National Football League. One more game left to go. That comes up later on tonight. Monday Night Football, Falcons and Saints from New Orleans. Super special game coming up later on tonight. And when you think about the division race right now here in the first month of the season within the NFC South, big time, gotta have it game for both New Orleans and Atlanta. We'll give you a full-scale preview of Monday Night Football before we get out of here. Coming up in about 30 minutes, as we do each and every Sunday here on Westwood One Sports Night, we will bring you a fresh installment of Sunday Superlatives. I'll give you my best win from this Sunday, the worst loss from this Sunday, the most surprising thing that happened here on this Sunday. And then I'll tell you the team I'm most concerned with leaving this week of NFL play. But, man, I can't help but think about what happened earlier today within the landscape of the National Football League. I opened up the show saying this. I'll reiterate it here again. It's about surviving this time of year, right? We're getting ready to leave the first weekend in October. I called today Separation Sunday during the week on Westwood One Sports Night. And as I was saying it, there was a little bit of hesitancy in my voice, which is something that's rare, right? Because I was thinking like, man, it might take a little bit longer than 4 weeks. It may take 6, 7 weeks to figure out what it is and what it ain't with your top teams in the National Football League. I'm going to sound like a broken record. I think the current culture of NFL preseason, the current culture of NFL training camp in the offseason lends itself to bad play in the early portions of the season. And this time of year, it's not about scoring style points. It's about scoring W's. You don't want to be too far out of the race by the time you figure yourself out, because everybody's figuring themselves out right now. Every team in the National Football League right now has a fatal flaw. Every team, even the 4-0 Chiefs, even the 4-0 San Francisco 49ers, every team in the NFL right now has a fatal flaw. Problem is, or question is rather, can you win during the early portions of the season while figuring out how to mask and alleviate, you know, your big glaring flaw? Some teams are able to weather that storm. Some teams cannot. That's the beauty of the National Football League season, is what it is. As I mentioned, we'll get you Sunday Superlatives coming up at about 1:20 a.m. Eastern Time. I told you my top takeaway. It was that the Vegas Raiders are a force to be reckoned with in the AFC despite losing. Something else I wanted to get off my chest as well when it comes to the NFC. Man, the Chicago Bears, if they can continue to be as opportunistic as they've been defensively over the past two games, talking about Monday Night Football against Philadelphia, and then today against the New York Jets, they will solidify themselves as the best team within the landscape of the NFC. It's all about the defense right now for Chicago. Hell, they could put me under center at quarterback. The bottom line is that run game, that run scheme, is the best in the National Football League. Ben Johnson is absolutely in his bag right now. In his bag right now as a play caller, offensive coordinator, head coach, whatever the hell you want to describe him as. He's got this Bears team humming. The turnovers that they've forced here over the past 2 weeks, right? Bears fans are probably thinking it's about damn time. This is how they survived last year. They led the NFL in takeaways, if I'm not mistaken, in 2025. And normally, you know, turnovers is something that kind of varies year to year, right? It just is what it is. You have turnover luck, good turnover luck, you have bad turnover luck. I think right now for Chicago, it's more than just luck. It's the speed that they're playing with on that side of the football. We know what they are offensively. There's not a better offensive mind right now in the NFL than Ben Johnson. I would put him over Kyle Shanahan. I'd put him over Sean McVay. Here is the difference, right? Here is the difference with Ben Johnson compared to Sean McVay and Kyle Shanahan. I think their stuff is predicated off of how quarterback friendly the system is and how the system is power. The system is this, the system is that. I think with Ben Johnson, I don't remember the last time someone's been revered the way that he is for his ability to design the run game. I don't remember the last time somebody's gotten kudos for being an elite run game designer. Everyone wants the hotshot whiz kid that can groom the next quarterback. See, what Ben Johnson has showed you why he's so special, it literally doesn't matter who he's working with at quarterback. And it's why I thought Kyle Shanahan and the Niners were going to buck the trend and give a big middle finger to the entire NFL. What do I mean by that? I think that Niners system is so quarterback friendly that anybody can play in it. So why would you ever spend big time money and big time draft capital the way that they did talking about the San Francisco 49ers? Why would you ever do that when the system is the big reason why Brock Purdy looks the way that Brock Purdy looks? I think it's a very similar situation in Chicago with their run game. Yes, Kyle Manungai, who went Kanye crazy today, is a damn good back. Yes, DeAndre Swift, who had a big-time performance today, is a damn good back. But the reason those dudes are able to have the success that they're able to have, right, is because of this run scheme designed by Ben Johnson. I mean, it's mwah, chef's kiss. And the former O-line, D-lineman in me, I love watching the trenches. And while Ben Johnson deserves hella credit, the offensive line deserves just as much credit, man. Moving people, climbing to the second level, doing a good job with the double teams, so on and so forth. It's a fun, fun group to watch, man. And the way that they dominated the Jets today, by the way, there's some numbers to tell the story on just how dominant they were against the New York Jets today. Man, and here's the thing. The Jets have been frisky, right? The Jets have given everybody all they can handle in every game of the season to this point. Not today against this defense. I mean, against this Bears run game. They just didn't allow it, man. It was the Bears taking it to them from snap one of this football game. I'll get you the numbers coming up on the other side. But, man, just pure dominance. It's the best way that I can describe it, man, when it comes to what the Chicago Bears did today against the New York Jets. I know it's just the Jets, and some of you are going to say, how can they be your best team in the conference after they beat the Jets? It's not the fact that they beat the Jets. They dominated the Jets without their starting quarterback. That matters to me, America. It just does. If we got it ready, I do want to let you hear from the head coach of the Chicago Bears, Ben Johnson. Pretty interesting scenario that happened in this game today. For those of you that watched Bears and Jets in its entirety, you had to watch it in its entirety to know what actually happened in this game. Remember what the conversation was all week on Westwood One Sports Night. I told America, man, if it was up to me, if it was my decision, I would start Tyson Bagent over Case Keenum in this football game, man. And the funny thing about it, from the opening play of this game, it was Case Keenum as the starter. He handed the football off to DeAndre Swift and then insert Tyson Bagent. It was very unique. It was very petty. And I honestly loved it, if I'm being honest. Here's Ben Johnson doing his damnedest to explain, you know, the start of the game today.
1: Got all these memos saying that Tyson was starting before I ever made an announcement, so I want to get Case out there the first time. It was like his ceremonial first pitch out there, handing off the torch.
2: You know, he gets credited with the win for that, right? Because he was out there.
1: Good for him. I think the team gets credited for a win.
0: I mean, that's just being a petty king. And I don't know. Think about the top offensive minds. Clint Kubiak. I'm already putting Clint in that category. Damn. Clint, Kevin O'Connell, Kyle Shanahan, Sean McVay. What do they all have in common, America? They got a big ego. Ben Johnson has showed. Balls, he might have the biggest ego of them all. 310-840-4910. We'll take a trip to the Bay Area. I'll tell you why I'm not impressed with the 4-0 Niners next.
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0: I was probably up at like 8:30. I had went to bed a little bit before you, wrapped a serious show at like 1, probably in bed by like 1:15 or so.
1: My our responsible king here immediately hopping in the bed after a show. I am just incapable of doing it. I try, for those of you out there that are wondering. I do try. I just, my body be saying no.
0: You got to stretch before bed. That's the key. Lowers the heart rate, nervous system good, then you're good to go. Then you'll be wide and awake for a 9:30 kick.
1: I was going to say, you love stretching, but like that would like undersell the benefits of stretching by just saying it like it's just some bit that Denton likes. No, you constantly are bringing up the benefits of stretching. I need to take heed. Will I? We will see sooner rather than later. Sunday superlatives, man. I want to hear from you, man. Your top takeaways from today in the National Football League. I gave you my best win, my worst loss, the most surprising thing that happened. I'll give you the team I'm most concerned with coming up here momentarily. But I do want to hear from you. 310-840-4910. Let's go to John in Tuscaloosa. Wanting to chime in. John, what's up, man? Let's go to Chris in Massachusetts. Chris, what's up, man?
2: Hey, what's up, guys? Dude, crazy day.
1: Crazy day, man. Crazy day.
2: Crazy day, man. I got to, man, respectfully, I got to disagree with you, man. I think the Patriots-Bills was the best game, man.
1: Okay. I didn't give a best game, I don't think, did I? Well, no, Kansas City and Vegas.
2: Best win.
1: You thought the Patriots win over the Bills was the best win of the day? Josh Allen sucked. Yeah, they should have won.
2: It was the best win, though. If you look at it, so
1: you're a Patriots
2: divisional game, right? But you know the storyline leading up this whole week surrounding Drake May. I mean, there's fans talking about his future. You know, if he's even going to be the guy. You know what I mean? People are talking about
1: Jesus Christ. Every damn week. Stop swearing on the phones, guys. Seriously. You don't give Charlie a heart attack back in Culver City. You're making Denton do extra work. You're going to get me fired. Y'all want me on the streets? That was a very dramatic way to put it. But, like, stop it. Seriously.
0: It's the night crew. We're lawless over here. We're a bunch of outlaws.
1: 310-840-4910. Oh, my goodness. Chris, I rock with you, man. You was giving a good point. Dirty mouth. Clean it up with Orbit. Just tough, man. It's just tough. Let's do this. I want to recap Sunday Night Football because it was a damn good game to wrap up the Sunday that was in the NFL. And it felt like, man, going into this game, both of these two teams needed it. And when you think about Carolina and Detroit, they're two teams that came into tonight with expectations, man. Like, this offseason, when you think about all the money the Panthers spent defensively, bringing in Devin Lloyd, bringing in Jalen Phillips, they have expectations, baby. And, you know, so far, through the early portion of the season, to Carolina's credit, they're staying afloat. Think about what I've been saying all show and really since the start of the NFL season. It's about staying afloat. You're not going to get no style points right now. Not going to say that you don't get them. They don't matter right now, talking about style points, right? It just doesn't matter. You want to get to Halloween in that final week of the month of October being at 500 or a game below 500. You want to be within striking distance. When you think about the current culture of NFL preseason, NFL offseason, the dudes don't play football to get ready to play football. So what you're seeing in this first month is a pseudo preseason, right? And as a result, the football hasn't been great. And that's okay. We understand that as fans. I just think the mentality's got to switch, right? I'm not going to panic about a team at 2-2 in the first weekend of October, knowing that they got the rest of the month to figure out their issues, if that makes sense, right? There are a couple of teams I'm talking about in particular. Like Philadelphia, right? And I've been pretty forthcoming about how I feel about the Eagles and some of the struggles that I think that they have.

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1: Yes, indeedy. Appreciate you, big voice guy, introducing me one last time. We'll be quick here. Final segment of the show. Hopefully you get to work on time, and hopefully your team won this weekend so you can pop it at your cubicle or wherever you work at, man. I don't know. We got a diverse listening audience here, man. Good group. Appreciate you all chiming in the way that you do each and every night. If you're listening to me for the first time and you're wondering, who the hell is this guy? I go by the youngest in charge, Linnell Willingham. I'm here with you, 11 p.m. to 3 a.m., Sunday through Wednesday, right here on Westwood One Sports. And then every Saturday, 7 p.m. to 11 p.m. Eastern Time for College Saturday. Now, I promised we would wrap up the show a certain way. I want to get you the top two Monday morning headlines. I think the Las Vegas Raiders are for real, despite losing to the Kansas City Chiefs. The most important thing I think the Raiders did today was prove to their fan base that they're not a fraud. Vegas is a vacation destination. It's very easy for opposing teams to pack that stadium out. And the Raiders showed today they are worth the price of admission. If you're a Raiders fan out there and you watch that group play today, they deserve you investing your money in them. The defense was balling. They held Pat Mahomes to a 50% completion percentage. There's a lot to like about the Raiders. I think that they are 1,000% for real. Then the top headline, the New York Giants atop the NFC East after the first month of NFL football. Who would have thunk it? Not you? Sure as hell not me. That's going to do it, though, for Westwood One Sports. And I'm back with you tonight, 11 p.m. to 3 a.m. Eastern Time. Recapping Monday Night Football. Appreciate our guy Charlie out in Culver City helping us out. Denton Day producing the program. I'm back with you later tonight. Recapping Monday Night Football.
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1: 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Get wrapped up with Sunday Night Football, Panthers and Lions. We'll get you a full-scale recap of Sunday Night Football and a preview of Monday Night Football coming up in the final hour of Power. So make sure you stick around for that. Bunch of different ways you can consume the product, including our YouTube live stream. Just search Westwood One Sports Night. A couple of new viewers in the YouTube chat right now. Carolina Drew, shocker, says MVP Bryce. We'll talk about Bryce Young and that electric performance from the Carolina Panthers coming up here momentarily. El Campa is back and said, let's talk about how the Rams were supposed to be this powerhouse team. All that hype in the offseason for what? I understand holding this Niner team to a high standard. I don't disagree with that. So we're on the same page now, El Campa. Now you get what I'm saying. The only reason I'm talking about the Niners like this is because I do hold them to high expectations. And every game that the Rams play and look the way that they've looked here in the first month, it doesn't make the Niners look better. Right? It makes their win over in Australia look even worse. But like I said, and like I've been saying all show long, it's October the 5th, America. If your team sitting here on October the 5th is not where you want them to be, understand this isn't a time to panic. This isn't a time to burn jerseys. This isn't a time to be disloyal and switch teams. I know how some of y'all get out there. Don't treat your team like you treat your women and your men. But no, man, like this is not the time to jump off of the bandwagon. As I continue to say till I'm blue in the face, everybody's got a pulse right now. As we continue to work our way through the first couple of weeks of October, everyone's got a pulse. It's not about style points right now. Can you stay afloat? Can you be a game within 500? Can you be two games within 500 as we get to Halloween and you finally start to get the oil running through your engine, so to speak? It's going to take some time. See, when these Bamas decide that they don't want to play dudes in the preseason, they don't want to play dudes during training camp, all they want to do is joint practice and act as if that's going to get you ready to play football, this is the result. You get sloppy, poor football in the first month of the season. And most importantly, for analysts and pundits out there that like to talk about this for a living, it's hard to get a gauge on what it is or what it ain't with the top teams in the NFL through the first 4 weeks. The only constant right now that I know, one thing's for certain, two things for sure, I'd say it with my entire chest. The Kansas City Chiefs are the undisputed best team in the National Football League, and Kenneth Walker is the best non-quarterback in football right now. I know that for sure through 4 weeks. 310-840-4910. The most surprising thing that happened in week four was the Houston Texans falling to 0-4. I was absolutely stunned. You can't fake desperation in pro sports. 0-3 at home against the Cowboys? And that's the performance that D'Amico Ryan's Texans put together? And when I say D'Amico Ryan's Texans, I'm talking about that defense. Because say what you want about C.J. Stroud, and I'm tired of the narrative being flipped around the way that it is. C.J. Stroud is far from the biggest problem plaguing the Houston Texans right now. He is far from the biggest problem plaguing the Texans. That defense, which has got top-of-the-market dudes at every level, hasn't played worth a damn to start this year. They just haven't. And, you know, I don't believe this to be true, but you have to imagine, does the money have anything to do with it? Has the bag at all impacted the performance of this Texans defense? Here's the tricky part for Houston. You're going to have to pay C.J. Stroud one way or another.
2: Westwood One presents today.
1: Because the way that he's played to start this year, if you're a real Texans fan and you watch these games, you know he is far from the problem.
2: in the first.
1: You know, C.J. Stroud is far from the problem in terms of what's plaguing
2: New York. Led
1: the Houston Texans right now.
2: Atlanta dominated.
1: This is why he bet on himself.
2: 15.
1: This is why he bet on himself. No matter what the Houston Texans, no matter what the Houston Texans record is, right at season's end, C.J. Stroud is going to get paid.
2: Yesterday, beating the AC 71-60.
1: Through the first month of the season, C.J. Stroud, ninth in the NFL in yards, no interceptions.
2: Las Vegas,
1: he's only thrown three touchdowns.
2: Season,
1: but man, you watch
2: scoring
1: him play without a running game, with an offensive line that gets pushed back in his lap more than it should. He was without Nico Collins for the past couple weeks.
2: The Liberty and the Aces,
1: C.J. Stroud is doing everything that he could do to keep the Texans afloat. The problem is this defense isn't worth a damn right now. The head coach of the Houston Texans, D'Amico Ryan's
3: Mr.
1: defensive
3: Big
1: guy,
3: Capital One Bank guy,
1: Mom, came to the defense of his
3: Capital
1: offense
3: One
1: when talking
3: I just
1: about
3: might move in.
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1: show
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1: Right. Out in San Francisco, I'm going to show you right.
8: Terms apply.
1: Allstate. What's up, man? What's
9: going on, man? How you doing?
1: I'm doing good, brother. Appreciate you chiming in, man.
9: Hey, you got a great show, man. I love listening to it, man. It's, you're doing a great job, man. I just wanted to ask you what which 4-0 team has been more impressive to you, the Minnesota Vikings or the 49ers?
1: This one's tough, right? I think most folks would say San Francisco because it's been sexier. They've gotten the style points here throughout the first month of the season. I look at what Minnesota is defensively, right? When you look at all the sides of the football in the NFL, right? Your special teams unit, your offense, your defense. I think the Vikings have the best unit in the NFL. I think their defense is better than the best offense. I think their defense is better than the best special teams unit. And for that reason, I think they're the best 4-0 team in the NFL. Yes, it looks ugly as hell right now offensively. Today was only the third start of the year for Kyler Murray. And if we're being frank, if you watch this one, and I did in its entirety, he really turned things on late in this football game, hooking up with TJ Hockenson, hooking up with Jordan Addison. They didn't have Justin Jefferson today. So I was impressed by the way that Kyler finished. I've said it all week on West Oakland Sports Night. Their defense is legit. I think it's going to buy them some time for the offense to get back on track.
9: Got you. Thank you, man. Thank you for letting me know.
1: Yes, indeed. I appreciate the call as always, man. 310-840-4910 is the number here on West Oakland Sports Night. Bringing you Sunday superlatives, man. We just wrapped up the fourth Sunday of the National Football League season. I said it all week on West Oakland Sports Night what this Sunday was about, America. It was about separating the contenders from the pretenders. I dubbed it Separation Sunday around the National Football League. Upon further review, I think we need to do some more reviewing. I still don't know, man, what it is or what it ain't when it comes to the top teams in the National Football League. I do know this, though. One thing I do know, and I've known it really since the offseason, I told you all, the Kansas City Chiefs, the undisputed best team in football. And right now, for my money, Kenneth Walker, the best non-quarterback in all of the NFL. Final hour of power coming up here on West Oakland Sports Night. As we continue to recap week number 4 of the NFL season, I will give you a Sunday night football recap. We'll give you Monday morning headlines and your Sunday superlatives. All that and a hell of a lot more coming up next here on West Oakland Sports Night. 310-840-4910. Your calls on your Sunday superlatives next here on West Oakland Sports Night.
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1: Yes, indeedy. Appreciate you, big voice guy, introducing me one last time. We'll be quick here. Final segment of the show. Hopefully you're getting to work on time, and hopefully your team won this weekend so you can pop it at your cubicle or wherever you work at, man. I don't know. We got a diverse listening audience here, man. Good group. Appreciate you all chiming in the way that you do each and every night. If you're listening to me for the first time and you're wondering, who the hell is this guy? I go by the youngest in charge, Lynnell Willingham. I'm here with you, 11 p.m. to 3 a.m., Sunday through Wednesday, right here on Westwood One Sports. And then every Saturday, 7 p.m. to 11 p.m. Eastern Time for College Saturday Now. I promised we would wrap up the show a certain way. I want to get you the top two Monday morning headlines. I think the Las Vegas Raiders are for real, despite losing to the Kansas City Chiefs. The most important thing I think the Raiders did today was prove to their fan base that they're not a fraud. Vegas is a vacation destination. It's very easy for opposing teams to pack that stadium out. And the Raiders showed today they are worth the price of admission. If you're a Raiders fan out there and you watch that group play today, they deserve you investing your money in them. The defense was balling. They held Pat Mahomes to a 50% completion percentage. There's a lot to like about the Raiders. I think that they are 1,000% for real. Then the top headline, the New York Giants atop the NFC East after the first month of NFL football. Who would have thunk it? Not you? Sure as hell not me. That's going to do it, though, for Westwood One Sports. And I'm back with you tonight, 11 p.m. to 3 a.m. Eastern Time, recapping Monday Night Football. Appreciate our guy Charlie out in Culver City helping us out. Denton Day producing the program. I'm back with you later tonight, recapping Monday Night Football.
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0: part, here's Jesse Minter, the head coach in Baltimore, on Lamar Jackson's injury.
1: Along with a little bit of an ankle, we hope, you know, I don't know enough about it right now, but we'll have to see where that's at. But again, thought Snoop came in and ran the operation in a way that allowed us to get the win, you know, which is most important. And so we'll see where that's at.
0: So a couple things here. One, there were conversations of Lamar returning on Sunday, coming back into the game. So the hope is the ankle injury is not long term. Number two, the second nugget to know, your backup quarterback is Tyler Huntley. And Pete, you referenced Tyler Huntley as a player the Giants could have traded for to replace Jameis Winston 2 weeks ago. There is some trust to Tyler Huntley if you must turn to him for a week or two.
2: 100%. I thought, you know, because he was a Harbaugh guy, he played for John Harbaugh for two different stints in Baltimore. I love how they call him Snoop. You know, nobody saw this guy being a starting quarterback in the NFL, and I don't think that's what he has to be. But he's got to be a stopgap, and yesterday that's exactly what he was. So in smaller increments, I feel like the Ravens are in good shape, but we all know without Lamar Jackson, it's a much different story. So they need him back as soon as he can, as soon as humanly possible.
0: It is Westwood One Sports and the Westwood One Sports app giving you our obituaries. Who died today? Oh! Let's eulogize the Colorado State defensive coordinator. Dead today. The Colorado State DC. Yeah, never seen this. The defensive coordinator, play caller, for the Rams left the game at halftime on Saturday. Here's Jim Mora, the head coach, explaining why he dismissed the DC, Tyson Summers.
3: Tyson was relieved of his play calling duties. He left the field, and he is no longer with this football program.
0: Pete, that was post game. The DC left at halftime. I've never seen this.
2: No, it's not a good look. And it's funny, you can put it on Jim Mora, right? Like, he can be a total hard ASS. And there's a clip, actually, when he was a head coach at UCLA, he did the same thing to Jeff Ulbricht. And Ulbricht, if you've ever seen him, is not a guy you want to take anything away from that he feels like is his. But the two of them were jawing back and forth. But ultimately, 10 years ago at UCLA, you know, Jeff Ulbricht stayed there, didn't leave, because Jeff Ulbricht is a pro. This guy leaving Summers at halftime is such an indictment on, like, I'm not saying he won't get another chance to coach. I'm not saying he won't be a head coach someday. But this is a total setback for this guy. You can't leave, in the middle of a game because you're upset, especially when, you know, we can go back to the college thing. These guys are getting paid, and they're pros in some regard. But, like, dude, you're a leader of young men. Like, that is the worst look. The worst look. See you later, dude. You got to go to a little coaching rehab. Maybe you're going to go coach high school for a year or two and then come back. But that was a stupid move.
0: Stupid. Colorado State this morning, but the oddity of a coach leaving at halftime is just too good. And your final obituary today, Mason Miller and the San Diego Padres. Specifically, Mason Miller, who enters the game for the Padres in the ninth inning. It's the NLDS Game 2. The Brewers lead the series a game to zero. But the Padres are up 3-2, ninth inning. Here comes your closer. Just slam the door, Mason Miller. Well, in the ninth inning, it unraveled. A walk-off win for the Brewers, 4-3. Now Milwaukee's up 2-0. We'll bring you to the phone line. Michael from La Mesa, Padres fan. Michael, give me the give me the pulse right now.
4: The pulse is our backs are against the wall. It's a sad day in San Diego, and honestly, I thought when Mason Miller came up, I was like, we got this.
0: Yeah.
4: We got this. But for some odd reason, Cheerio, he caught the ball the first game. And then in my head, I was like, this guy's going to hit the ball. And he hit the ball. And now we're 0-2. And I wanted to ask Pete, can we still believe, or it's just, well, we're just going to be climbing up a huge mountain with no results?
2: No, you absolutely have to believe. That's
0: appreciate the call. Thanks, Michael.
2: Yeah, Michael, you're the man. Thank you so much. And you absolutely have to believe. I mean, there's no question about it. Now, the thing about a loss like that is it is an opportunity for your team to go into the tank. Again,

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1: Thank you for being a friend.
2: Sacramento's official home for the San Francisco 49ers.
3: Sactown Sports.

0: Oh, is that
1: So,
0: Marcy Playground?
1: before, no, they have one big hit. But I have played this artist before, I will say, and it was in the past month. But what I did this week is I took trivia. Well, I go to trivia every Wednesday. These are all the songs that were for music over there in trivia last week. So I'm just trying to see if you can also get them right.
2: Okay, it's number like, one. You guys ready?
3: One day while the light is glowing, I'll be in my castle core.
0: Is it Pitbull, Feel This Moment?
2: Well, it's Christina Aguilera, I Want to Feel This Moment.
1: Oh, yeah, you'll both get the points. Because Pitbull's also on the song, but I'll get you 2 points each on that one.
0: Mole Man, I Want to Feel This Mole Man. That's good. All right, song two.
3: They say in heaven, love comes first, we'll make heaven.
2: Belinda Carlisle, Heaven is a Place on Earth.
0: Heaven is a Place on Earth.
2: I mean, that's like, please, yes. Go-Go's Belinda Carlisle, don't even
0: try. Heaven is a Place on Earth, I've got, didn't have the artist.
1: Pete, I want to get you like a bonus point for also saying the Go-Go's. That
2: oh, gosh, Go-Go's. Yes,
1: yeah.
2: Yes.
1: Yeah, okay, yes. 3 points, Pete.
3: January, you start the year off.
0: Give me a hint. Dead? Plane crash?
1: March. Dead. No, recently dead.
0: Ooh, oh,
1: recently. Also sings, "Ooh, I hear laughter in the rain."
0: So not Buddy Holly. He's been dead for a while. The Crickets?
2: Smokey Robinson?
1: That's Neil Sedaka. Neil Sedaka. Okay. Calendar Neil Sedaka.
0: Oh, wow. Okay. All right. No points. Four.
2: I hate
0: Daughtry.
2: This kind of music.
0: The Daughtry?
1: You don't
2: Daughtry.
1: Like butt rock?
2: I don't. No, no.
1: It's okay.
0: Who is it? What is it?
1: It's Fuel. Hemorrhage.
0: Neither. Those aren't real. Yeah,
2: everybody's
0: those
2: depressed,
0: that
2: right?
0: Up. All right. Yeah. Song five.
3: I'm so happy because today found my friends in my head.
2: So it's Nirvana. But the name of the song escapes me, and I used to love the song, so I'm mad at myself.
0: Channel Smells Like Teen Spirit, Nirvana.
1: That's Channel 34 on Sirius XM. Does anybody know Channel 34?
0: Oh,
2: it's
0: no.
2: A Nirvana channel.
1: Lithium, the song.
2: Lithium. Okay. Oh, damn.
1: Wow. So Pete won. Pete's a winner. But the Saints will win tonight, so Pete is also a loser.
0: Pete's the biggest loser of the day and the idiot of the day.
4: Somebody
0: and
4: get
0: the,
4: these what, beggars out of here.
0: And the obituary. He's Pete Souza, the co-host of the show. Addie Bates produces. Laura Jimenez runs the board to Armin Williams, Colin Jones, Bruce Gilbert, and what? Damn it. So close. And Ryan McGuire, thank you for a job. I appreciate it. Your local programming, or You Better You Bet, is coming up next. We'll see you tomorrow, 6 a.m. to 9 a.m. Love ya. This has been, always will be, the Drake Toll Show.
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0: Good morning. Well, good morning.
1: I'm not walking over there before I get my coffee.
0: That's well done. That's well done, Jason.
2: Good morning.
0: And good morning. Chronicle Dave, Jason Ross, Christopher Lott on a Monday, October 5th. A fall Monday. Yeah, right. Hope you're happy, Ross.
2: Yeah, I am.
0: Hope you're happy.
2: What a time to be alive. Take it all in.
0: Muh.
2: Muh.
0: Muh. Chris remarked, it looks like I'm getting my passport taken at my sister's house. And shout out to everybody else in the house right now being woken up. I will do my best not to sound like I'm whispering on the broadcast, but I do feel a bit of guilt. I got my kiddo upstairs sleeping.
2: Yeah.
0: Yeah, thank God they don't have monitors. And everybody insists they can't hear me. Let me see. Does this help? Let me bring in. Like, what if I did? What about this? You look on your monitor, Jason. Like, does this help with the look, if you will? It's less passporty. I brought in some flowers, or really just branches. Now it looks like I'm in a jungle.
2: I still am not seeing it for some reason.
0: What about to your right? Does the monitor work on your those extra TVs? Is that up? No. That's usually how I sneak it before the delay.
2: Oh, here we go. Oh, yeah.
0: There we go. Yeah. You like that?
2: I like the plants.
0: And I can, when I make points, I can kind of peek out. You know, we're always trying to do the best here.
2: Yeah.
0: You know what? Honestly, actually.
2: Well, actually.
0: When I do this, you know who it's going to piss off the most is our engineer.
2: Oh, why would you want to do that?
0: I would like to officially announce, by the way, next year, it's the first time I'm ever going to be commissioning a pool of any kind. I will be doing Knockout Pool, the sequel.
2: How will it be different?
0: We're going to do it for $19 of fake money that we don't gamble.
2: Yeah.
0: Because guess what? Everybody, I had people texting me and tweeting me that the Eagles at one point, if you missed last week, by the way,
2: it was going well.
0: For some dumb reason, I still don't know why, I had the Eagles in our knockout league, and I immediately caught it. And by immediately, I mean after the Thursday game. I said, hey, no Sunday games have been played. Obviously, I can't pick the Thursday game that was finished, but can I change my pick? None of the games have been played. Can I just change my pick to something that, you know? And, yeah. He says, no, then everybody could do it. First off, by the way, why wouldn't you have the deadline be 9:50 on a Sunday? Right? Why would you not just have the have your picks in? As long as they're time stamped, who cares?
3: Well, there's an NFL game on Thursday.
0: So then if you're going to pick the NFL game, then it has to be by the start of the game on Thursday. Ooh, oh no.
3: Big then moves. He wouldn't be able to put the
0: Who cares? He puts the Then he puts the sheet out on Tuesday, and it shows what everybody picked, and it shows who won and who lost.
3: Oh, no. You want it after the fact?
2: You think he's cheating?
0: Who cares? Who cares? Who cares?
2: You can almost do it in real time. So if someone picks a Thursday, you put Chris Verlod's name in the Ravens or whoever.

0: take all his people.
1: You know what, Dave? This sounds like a learning experience.
0: They learn my world.
2: Hey, can we go back to the actual execution of how did the Eagles even happen?
1: Yeah, why was that in your brain?
0: No, I don't have an explanation for that. It's so weird. I don't know why I had Vikings and put Eagles, other than,
2: you know what, give me the Celtics.
0: Right. What? Like, I multitask way too much. Mm. I was probably paying attention to three different things and just wrote Eagles. I truly don't know. There's no way in week four I'm picking the Eagles over the Rams. Like, it's just not happening. It doesn't make any sense. And again, I tried to fix it on Thursday. But no, Mr. Hard-ass anal engineer. That sounds weird.
2: That's a different kind of engineer.
0: That's a great point. That's the colonoscopy. So yeah, there's that. That was obviously, everybody was very upset about that.
2: Everybody in the
0: sports world.
2: Yeah.
0: People, Don Van Natta's doing it. Pablo Torre's on this.
2: Yes, Pablo's in on it.
0: Pablo's on it. Other than that, I think I've learned a very good diet is sweating. And I think I've lost 30 pounds over the weekend.
2: Hey, and this is going in the start of your diet tomorrow.
0: Mm-hmm, mm-hmm. Update. My wife wants to start the diet on Wednesday because we aren't home until this afternoon. And then Mason has a game tonight. So we have to go grocery shopping. And then we have to. So she's like, can we just have one more night on Tuesday or on Monday? And then we can go shopping. And then we start a Tuesday night. And I was like, yeah, you know what?
2: I thought you were starting Tuesday anyway.
0: Oh, yeah. Did I say that? I thought we were starting when we got back today. Okay. Yeah. So never mind. Okay. Nothing's changed. Nothing's changed. So we're going to do that and eat black bean stuffed potatoes with salsa for breakfast or whatever. I don't know. Let's see how this one goes. See how this crap goes. In the meantime, and I'm excited about it. In the meantime, definitely took advantage of the last few days of eating ability. As
2: describe it.
0: Well, let's see, we went to where'd we go, because it's either the Jewish delis, which we did last night. We went to Cantor's Deli on Fairfax.
1: Guess it's good that you're in a house.
0: Why?
1: That's what you had last time when you were at the Super Bowl. You almost threw up on
2: Pierre Garçon.
0: Was it Cantor's?
1: Yeah.
0: I must have been to a different Cantor's because I don't remember this one. Turns out we sat in the same booth that Guns N' Roses used to sit in. This was their little hangout, and there's even a full color book at the front that I almost bought, written by the owner, that detailed like a little baby Guns N' Roses is back in the mid 80s going to Cantor's. That's where they hung. That's where they went after all their shows. And we ended up sitting in the same booth. She said, yeah, some people from around the world will go and they want to sit in the Guns N' Roses booth. And I said, where's the booth? She goes, it's in the other room by the kibitz room, which is what they call the bar, second from the left. And that's where we sat and didn't feel any guns or rosesing at all.
1: Just, you know, just, what they used to say, after they're done eating.
0: What'd they say?
1: Where do we go now?
2: I was going to use patience somewhere. November rain. I didn't know where.
0: November rain, patience. You could be mine. I don't know.
2: No. Go after you eat.
0: Welcome
2: there.
0: To the jungle.
2: Mr. Yeah, Brownstone.
0: Oh, my. That's where. And if they were constipated, they'd need a little patience. Yeah, we could do that. So it was, where was, Korean barbecue. Sorry. Mm. We do Korean barbecue and we went to Korean barbecue. We have a spot down here now we go to pretty regularly when we do come down. That my sister scoped out because it's not super packed. So we went there and that was neat. That's always 50 pounds of meat. we're just meat sweating it. Mm. But we love it because we take turns, you know, Korean barbecuing on the little barbecue in the middle of the table. And then went to Norm's for breakfast. And then finished up last night at Cantor's. By the way, got to be honest, man. I read the reviews after we ate there, and my gosh, did they match. That it's a great place.

0: place if you want that like old 60s LA vibe where, you know, people have hung out and, you know, it's right across from, it's in a part of, what is it? West Hollywood, North, I don't know where the hell, something Hollywood, the Grove actually is what that area is called. And, you know, it's happening, it's swinging. I feel like, you know, I'm in, I am actually in the middle of the Swingers movie with Jon Favreau and Vince Vaughn.
1: You're a hipster.
0: Hipster.
1: And, beautiful babies.
0: Very much so. Yes. Great scene. So this is one of those places that they know they're iconic. And so they know they can get away with a lot more. Dude, it was not the service there. I don't look, I've got real low standards, really low. Like, just get me my food. Be halfway nice. You guys work your butts off. I don't care. But man, that waitress was having a rough one that night. She was having a rough one last night. So
1: what, getting orders wrong or what?
0: No, you know, she got the orders right. And this, I don't think was the waitress's fault, but like we all ordered our stuff. I had the half sandwich special. So I had a pastrami with potato salad and some matzo ball soup. Then we got an appetizer, a bunch of potato pancakes. And my sister just ordered a bowl.
2: Oh yeah, he's a big boy.
0: Oh yeah. My sister ordered a bowl of matzo ball soup. We were all, she insisted we start eating because we usually wait until everybody has their food. She insisted we start eating. She got her soup when we were probably on average 80% done with our food. Like it literally from the time they brought out all the food to the time they brought out her soup, it was probably 20 minutes. And I'm not exaggerating. Had my mom been there, my mom would have been like, we got our food late. Can we get a free, you know, something? That's, you know, which fits the bill there. But in this case, you know, I make it a point, unless like basically a waiter or waitress has to come out and shoot me in the face for me to complain about anything to anyone that handles my food. I just don't do it. Let it go. But they were, and may I say, not the friendliest face, which is, again, maybe people are having a rough day. I'm not one of those, hey, smile guys. Like, they're annoying.
1: But no shots were fired.
0: No shots were fired. Well, later after, you know, when I got home, but no shots were fired. Fine night. Then we got back here, did birthday. We had taken Avery out shopping yesterday for your basics. She needed pots. She's with these kind of, I wouldn't say nightmare roommates, but it's her first experience with roommates that are, there's four of them, and she and her friend, and then these other two that they didn't know. And apparently one of the other two are a bit of a, she's a bit of a nightmare. Very messy and very bossy. So there have been run-ins about, oh, did you use my honey? Did you use my garlic? Hey, you left the dish out, you know, that type of thing. And Avery's cool because she'll like give us little pictures of like, here's the communal sink and this is all her stuff. I'm like, and I'm torn between, dude, just say something. And I get it. She's trying to not create a scene. It's
1: the guy
0: so
1: that annoying. Only complains when he gets shot in the face at a restaurant wants someone else to speak up.
0: Well, yeah, I don't want her to turn out like me. Jesus Christ.
1: Too late.
0: So, her roommate that she partnered up with to move in, she's moving out. That's how right. She's actually moving into a different spot because she can't stand them so much. So now it's Avery versus the other two who were friends. And so we went out and got her like, make sure she has all her own stuff. She doesn't have to touch anybody else's, whatever. She can take care of her own stuff. So, you know, pots and pans and stuff like that. She likes to cook. And then she got her birthday presents. And well, I guess that was birthday presents. And then today's her birthday. So
1: hey, happy birthday.
0: At some point today, I probably will exit for 5-ish minutes. Jason, I'm telling you live on the air just to, because they're upstairs now, Melissa and Avery. And then when Avery leaves, I'm going to probably want to walk her to the car and say goodbye and, you know, do all that fun stuff. And then, she's off back to campus, buddy. My wife got a, this will show up in a little bit. My wife got a little hat. We actually both got hats. I'll try to refrain from wearing.
1: Gross.
0: Let me ask for a ruling on something.
1: No. Because
0: I did.
1: Nope.
0: I did order.
1: Two versus one. Yep.
0: I did order a shirt. Okay. It just simply, it has the Trojan logo on the front. And on the back, it says, I'm with the band. Do we have any objections to me rooting for the band?
3: Dave loves LA. Dave loves it.
0: Like, if it's not football related or sports related, it's just, you know, it's band related.
1: It's school related.
0: I mean, the band's part of the school. Yeah, I can't deny that, but I'm...
4: Shirts allowed without the logo. Logo's on, not allowed.
0: Logo's on, it's a problem. Okay.
4: Just like hat. What about, I will also say you can't say I'm with the band. You should say I'm with a band.
0: Well, that's the whole thing. That's the quote, is I'm with the band. I'm trying to get all the band dad gear I can.
4: Are you? Are you with the band?
0: Well, I mean, genetically.
4: Yeah, you're at the whole game, right?
0: There's a
4: with
0: part
4: the
0: of
4: band.
0: Me.
4: You were sitting right by them?
0: We did not go to the whole game on Saturday, funny enough.
4: How much of it? They perform at halftime.
0: We were there for halftime, middle finger, both of you. Yes, we did go for halftime. We went to the Miche spot is what it was called. MICHE, because apparently it's a Michelada place that was about 3 blocks from the Coliseum. I cannot begin to tell you how oppressively hot it was down here over the weekend. It was insane. And I understand that it wasn't that far off in Sacramento, but there's something about the heat. I think it's the concrete. Like, there's something about the heat down here that is even worse. Maybe more humidity. I don't know how to describe it, but it was oppressive, dude. It was
4: I think
0: so
4: it's all
0: bad.
4: The people talking about, oh, USC. Oh, USC. That's why it's so hot out there. There are a bunch of blowhards.
0: Well, speaking of blowhards, nope, can't say that. So it was really hot. And so we went to a sports bar and we watched the first half of the game. And at first it was pretty packed. We found a table. By the time the game started, everybody went to the game. We were literally, it was us and the waitresses, which was actually really cool. That was great service. So we went there, we hung out here, Jason. I'll show you this. This is Melissa with her massive hello.
3: Set the screen.
0: Michelada that she was very, very happy with. Two Modelo Negros, a couple of shrimps, if you will. So we got some nachos, hung out, watched the first whatever. And then it turned out that because we had tickets from the band that my sister got me, or my daughter got me, but they were horrible. It was like top level, way, way, way, section U in the sun, right? Turns out my sister, one of her best friends, her mom's a grad, and they had these seats right in the, it was like corner of the end zone, first row, so you could kind of put your feet out on the gate on the upper level, and they had a couple of seats available. So we went over and sat with them for halftime and the second half. And of course, when I get back, I will make all of you watch the videos I took of Avery performing. And we got all the camera stuff. We marched through the campus, did that whole thing. Here, I'll show you. Again, this is only good for YouTube, but those were our seats. That's where we were at. Decent enough view. And then afterwards, after the game, which, by the way, was a pretty good game, the USC did hold on, which homecoming, that's neat. I know, right? I know you were stressed out.
4: I can see why they're in the top 25.
0: Then you march, yeah. Well, there was about 100 of the student section, because we went to the student section. The band does a thing after the game. Whoever the player of the match is comes over and climbs the conductor ladder and, you know, kind of fake conducts the band for,
4: that's, I don't know if
0: you ever heard the fight song.
4: Dork.
0: Well, I feel like they're not taking any training in how to conduct. So they do the fight song and Tusk and a few other things. Learned some extra lyrics though to Tusk, by the way. I'd learned the first ones last time. Which there's a part of it where it goes, UCLA sucks. And then it goes, dun, dun, dun, dun, dun, dun, dun, dun, dun. I didn't know that the dent to dent part was, they effing suck. Dun, dun, dun, dun, they effing suck. Bum, bum. They say that, but let me tell you something. They're saying the word, Jason.
5: Well, now I see why they're paying. You have to pay all that money to go there.
0: USC, why I'm paying all that money?
5: Yeah.
0: By the way, I will also give you this news that broke over the weekend, child related, because other child is back home.
5: Living the life of luxury.
0: Living the life of luxury. Dude asked if he could have a couple of his basketball buddies over Saturday night. He's had two sleepovers in his entire career as a kid. One of them was for a birthday, right? And the other one was just, it was his turn and he didn't want to do it. He had a sleepover Saturday.
5: Empty house.
0: Right. Now, in the living room, we have a dog treat cam. So when I get back, I'll show you. He made me promise not to mess around with the dog treat cam.
5: He preemptively said that?
0: Yeah, he knows me. And he knows me. And so, and Avery and Melissa like flip out of it. They think that I should turn the camera around when we're gone and I shouldn't watch. I'm like, dude, I have every right to check. It's in the living room where it's not like a camera in the bathroom or something. It's in the living room where they play video games, where the TV is, and I can kind of look and go, oh, okay, no parties, whatever. But now they're in my head that I feel bad doing it. So I did turn it on once. And I fired some dog treats, and they were all sitting in the perfect spot. And it fires out about five dog kibble. It's not dog treats. It's just regular old dog kibble. But the dogs like it because it comes outside of the thing, and it makes a doodly-doo-doo-doo-doo-doo-doo kind of noise like Jungle Hunt. And they get excited, and then it comes out, and then they eat. So I fired a bunch of dog treats, and it landed on all of them, right? And they didn't know what the noise was. I screenshot the whole thing. It was great. And then poor Mason's trying to play it off, right? Because he doesn't want to say, yeah, that's my dad. That's our dog camera in LA. So he says that it's set to go off once every night. It was pretty good on his part, by the way. Oh, yeah, that just goes off every night. And then he texts me. And he says, hey, can we relax with the dog cam, please? I said, okay, buddy. So I say, what did you eat? Talked to him yesterday. What'd you guys end up dog eating treats. Last night? He goes, well, we had burgers. And where'd you go? McDonald's? You go to McDonald's, you go to Burger King? He goes, nah, we went to Winco. I go, what are you talking about?
5: They went to
0: Winco, and they went little grocery shopping, little kid grocery shopping. And then they didn't use the barbecue. They used the stove. So I'm sure the kitchen's in great shape. And they made cheeseburgers all on their own. And then I said, what's the side? And he goes, well, my friend brought over a packet he got from his mom of French onion soup mix. And so we got some sour cream and we had chips and French onion soup mix on the side of the burger.
5: Good value.
0: Right. And then I said, well, what about breakfast? And he goes, oh, we got a couple of things, biscuits and a couple of packets of mix. And we had biscuits and gravy. We used the sausage that was in the fridge. It's like, dude, this kid knows how to make Uncrustables. And peanut butter and jelly sandwiches and grill. He has not inherited his father's love of cooking or his sister's.
5: That's what you thought.
0: He went out and he did that. He took his SAT Saturday. We got the results from his first SATs. He did great. Not Ivy League great, but he did great. And the number one, so they take you, there's a thing, Jason, that you plug in. Once you get your SAT scores, you plug in your GPA, you put in like your basic accomplishments. You plug in your SATs and it tells you the list of schools most attractive to what you want to do combined with most likely to accept you. Do I need to even tell you what the number one school was?
5: Please tell me.
0: Well, let's just say that if he ends up going to this school, it will be incredibly convenient for us when we drop our children off at college. I think it's happening, dude. I really do. I think, like, honestly, if you go to Vegas and look at the odds after those SAT scores came in, I would say moved from kind of everything was sort of packaged together. I think I wouldn't say heavy, heavy favorite, but I would say clear, all of a sudden clear favorite. When you take into account what he wants to do, what he scored on the SAT, you get a discount if you got two kids going there at once. I think I'm going to have two USC children, Jason, and we're going to have to go to. We're going to have
3: Dave
0: to go to.
3: Dave loves LA. Dave loves it.
0: We're going to have to go to morning show partner counseling to try to find a way to work through this together, because I don't want this to come between us. There's only one thing I want to come between us, and that is the experiences of doing this show together and how much we enjoy it. Also something else, but
5: we did enjoy it. I will remind you though, about this time, 2 years ago, Vegas odds, heavy, heavy favorite was UCLA for Avery.
0: You're right.
5: I mean, I don't
0: You're
5: even right. know if there was a mention of USC.
0: I think it was USC was off the board.
5: You it was made a UCLA lot and that. Chapman.
0: Chapman. I think NYU was like the big reach.
5: But UCLA was the coveted one.
0: Number one. Number and one without a
5: emotional
0: doubt.
5: Day when she got accepted. You called emotional. Me. I was so excited. I had Chris so wear UCLA gear that I brought in for him. I wore UCLA gear. Yeah. How did we get treated?
0: Like we all got rejected.
5: Well, I still have hopes in you, Mason. You can turn the favor. And everybody thinks you're going to USC. And then you choose wisely, my friend.
0: I hope so. And
5: choose UCLA.
0: I think part of what helps, USC is not his number one choice. He does not want to go to school with his sister. He desperately does not want to go to school with his sister. And he definitely isn't going to be in the band. Because, and I quote, "I'm only in the band because I have to be. It's for dorks." A little judgy.
5: I don't think he's buying "I'm with the band" shirt.
0: No, no, no. So,
5: and this guy's going to culinary school.
0: Did you say culinary school?
5: I did.
0: That's a different one. We'll take a break. Hope you all enjoyed the weekend, by the way. What a sports weekend. My goodness, between the baseball, between the football, college football, you had a lot of stuff going on. On top of that, Jason, knock, knock.
5: Who's there?
0: Kings basketball tonight.
5: Kings basketball tonight who?
0: Kings basketball tonight, and it's all right here to talk about this season. We're ready to go. Ready to go to talk about it a lot.
4: Jason doesn't like these jokes.
0: Does he not? Is it still is okay? Can I ask you? Is it because this I would understand? Is it too soon? Okay, we'll take a break. Can I be honest too? I've also let's take a break and let's cleanse, because through absolutely no fault of our own, we've kind of hit Jason with a couple of things today. Like between USC and then the home of the talking about the Kings jokes. He's not happy. So I think we should all take a break. Chris, go in there and do the thing you do to relax Jason. And then when we come back, we will start with the program today. It's a Monday program. How about an overtime win? How about two overtime wins to start the year for the San Jose Shark? We've also got a WNBA playoff update. We'll get into college football. We'll get into Three for Madness, MLB postseason, NFL, Niners, Raiders, and so much more. We got a huge show for you. We're so glad you're with us. It's Carmichael Dave, Christopher Law, and Angry Jason right here on Sacktown Sports.

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2: Not sure what the highlights look like today, Jason. I was calling you during the break. I'll let you kind of lead the way on that. I know there's a lot of highlighty eligible stuff.
3: I was going through them. That's interesting.
2: Yeah, hopefully they gave us a little something shark. Maybe a little something else.
3: No, not for this particular, but everything else. Not this this particular things we're covering now.
2: Well, we can start with the sharks. Now, I must confess, did not see the Sharks game on Saturday. I couldn't. There was just no way for me to do it. We were at the football game. But I was keeping tabs. I was keeping tabs with our Sharks. And Jason, they are on pace. They are on pace to be 82-0 with 82 overtime victories at home. And I think that will get them a nice spot in the playoffs.
3: Yeah, I would think that would be some historical season, but why not? They're on the way and they're on pace, like you said. Another OT win.
2: They've had two home games. They take on the Stars tonight. I should be home just in time to see that in Dallas.
3: Oh.
2: Well, I won't be in Dallas. They're in Dallas. You get my point.
3: Yeah,
2: I should be home.
3: You could go there, though. In time.
2: Could actually go there. Not gonna do it. But you know what? That's Monday Night Football on one screen. That Shark on the other screen. The 2-0 first place Sharks. And Jason, it just look. It's new. It's early. I am again a fledgling Sharks fan. I'm doing the best I can with what I got. But it seems that the kids are gonna be all right. And it seems that if you think you're gonna come in and you're gonna bully our Sharks around, you're not bullying the Sharks around. It's not going to happen.
3: And to do what they've done with, you know, there is expectations, and I think that's okay for a team that has struggled the last couple of years but has all this young talent, like you said. And to get the first two like that the way they did, this is fun. I think it's got a lot of people excited about what they could be and a lot of season ahead, but, you know, rather start this way, right?
2: Nothing wrong with 5 assists in the first 2 games for Macklin Celebrini. Anybody, you don't have to be a huge hockey guy to know what a big deal that is. And then we move on WNBA action, and that continues. And look at those Valkyries leading the series 1-0 over the Las Vegas Aces. I guess we switch to that now. You know, we got the Sharks. This is the natural order of things in the Bay Area. You have the Sharks, who are undefeated. You have the Valkyries, who are now leading the perennial champion Aces.
3: Yeah.
2: By the way, you have the undefeated 49ers. Really, dare I say, the Warriors, Giants, just kind of
3: what are they doing? What are they doing over there?
2: They even deserve to be in the same conversation.
3: Yeah.
2: But good for the Valks. Very much, speaking of hockey, the Valkyries kind of doing their best. I wouldn't say exactly like the Golden Knights, but didn't take long for Vegas to get very, very good in the NHL. Yep. And the Valks have not been around all that long. And look at them taking a 1-0 lead.
3: Yeah. And was it last year or the year before? I know we were talking at one point in our general area. We would see billboards up here that were talking about Fresno State. And it was like, this is bulldog country. And we kind of questioned that. I was driving around yesterday on the Highway 50. Is it the 50? Mm. You're in L.A. That's how you say it, right? The 50?
2: It's 50. It's Highway 50.
3: No, you're in L.A. It's the 50.
2: If it was in L.A., it would be the 50, but we're Sacramentans. We say 50.
3: Okay.
2: 80. On 99.
3: 50. Is that right? No?
2: It's the mountain highway is what we call it.
3: The point being, I saw a Valkyries billboard. I thought, well, that's interesting. Talking about Valhalla and all the things they have there. And yeah, they have a great crowd, great atmosphere. But yeah, there was a Valkyries billboard in our fine city.
2: I don't know how I feel about that.
3: Describe obvious, it. You've got a feeling somewhere.
2: I got a feeling. Woohoo. Okay, I'm arguing this in my head right now for the first time. Obviously, Giants, A's, when they were there, you know, the Bay Area definitely markets their teams here. Hell, we even had Warrior gear for a while at the airport, which was disgusting. That didn't last long. But really, with the exception of the NBA, because we do have the Kings, they definitely market the holes in Sacramento. Hello. And, but I feel like, well, Jason, whenabouts did the Monarchs last season happen?
3: 2010 or 09, 2010.
2: Okay.
3: So a long time.
2: So you have 16, 17 years. So really anybody under 22 basically has no memory of the Monarchs being here. So there is an entire up and coming generation that. Okay. Well, 22, 23. So you have an entire generation of people that grew up without WNBA or allegiances. I don't know how easy it's going to be with the pain of the Monarchs leaving or disbanding or whatever the hell they did. I don't know how you're going to sell the bulk of Sacramentans on rooting for a Bay Area team when their focus is almost certainly let's get our team back, which isn't going to happen.
3: Yeah, I think honestly, when the Valkyries came in, I think that was, amongst other things, kind of a big sign that getting a team in Sacramento will be very, very difficult.
2: Yeah, and there's a bunch of, it's not impossible. I actually did a dive on this a couple weeks ago with somebody I was talking to, because I've always been curious about this. Raj Mittal is one of the big minority owners of the Sacramento Kings, and the Mittal family, who are wonderful people. They have ownership in the Portland WNBA team, and there is a double jeopardy situation where you can't own, you know, two teams at once. So I was under the impression, as were many, that move in fact blocked Sacramento. The Mittal family would, as we thought, have to sell their ownership in Sacramento and the Kings in order to get a WNBA team. However, apparently there's some workarounds that would involve just creating a whole new, it's like the same ownership group but different, and he just wouldn't be involved in it when it came to the new Monarchs. But to your point, Jason, it doesn't seem, and that's the thing, that's actually one of the things I wish. I don't remember the last time we got a shot at Vivek in the media. And I you know, it's funny, we had media day last week, and first couple of years of ownership, he used to be at media day just like a player, and he'd take questions. And I understand it. I understand he's become more and more media shy. And why wouldn't he? Every time he does media, he gets killed for it. I get it. But that is something I'd love to ask, because I know he had at one point said that it was a priority to bring the Monarchs back. It seems like that's a non-starter. I haven't heard a whisper. I haven't heard anything when it comes to that. So I don't know, to the point of the question, I don't know if we're ever going to be a full-on Valkyries town, but they're a great story, Jason.
3: Oh, yeah. And I mean, for them to be added a couple years ago, you've added Portland, as you mentioned, Toronto. It just, they've had already kind of their growth, and they're thriving. The league's doing great. But I think, yeah, I just can't imagine Sacramento being next in line, even though it was a great WNBA town. I think it still would be again. It just, you're not hearing anything about it right now at all.
2: Not at all. Yeah. Well, we did have college football over the weekend. UC Davis back in action, trying to bounce back. And something that happened in college football, actually, that has kind of loose ties, at least coaching-wise, to you, Jason Ross, and your rooting interest, something in college football I've never even heard of before happened over the weekend. We'll round up college football. We will talk about that. And then don't you worry, kids. We got a lot of NFL. We got a lot of previewing tonight. Kings. Wow, I mentioned Monday Night Football. I mentioned Shark. We're also going to have Kings preseason basketball. What a great time to be alive. We just need the temperature to drop about 20 degrees. We'll work on that during the break right here on Sactown Sports.
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3: We'll get to baseball shortly. Jason, I was all ready to say, hey, you know what? Say what you want about the Dodgers. And that's always a bad way to start any sentence. Say what you want about the Dodgers.
4: Dave loves L.A. Dave loves it.
3: But as we've talked earlier, it has been brutally hot in Los Angeles lately over the weekend. And they had a 1 p.m. start.
5: Mm.
3: I was ready to come on Monday. I made a note of it saying, I got to actually compliment the Dodgers. They were giving out free water the entire game.
4: Free water?
3: They had. I know that sounds funny.
5: No, that is nice.
3: What is it? $5? I don't know what it is for a bottle of water normally. Who knows how much water they would have sold. So I don't know what that would have cost them. And obviously they have the money. I get it. But it's one of those things where I'd like to see more and more teams act this way. And they had pallets of water at the entrance. Grab a water. And then throughout the game, grab a water, do your thing, whatever. I was all ready to do that. And then somebody in the media, Raj Mikazi, I think, actually posted it. The I think it's called the Gargantuan Burger.
5: Oh, yeah.
3: I don't know. Did you see a giant burger? Looks great. Surrounded by fries. $125.
5: I just feel like that's the burger Mason made.
6: Burger.
3: Probably. Giant house burger.
5: Mm-hmm.
3: $125. 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
5: It's the experience at Dodger Stadium. 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
5: Mastered.
3: Like, honestly, arguably the best.
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3: Price and mass production. It's $1.50, but you're not getting, like, for $1.50 you'd think you get one of those lame little league dogs that you get by the snack bar when the dads are growing those tiny little ballpark wieners. No, this is a thick, snappy, yum yum dog, and at Sam's Club you get sauerkraut even with it.
5: You like your snap.
3: I do like my snap, whereas Dodger dogs are just these limp noodle, sad gray looking things sitting in a
5: gray.
3: They're just maybe not gray, but just that look of like they've just seen better times. Anyway,
5: they've lived a little.
3: they are hurting from the heat themselves. All right, we got college football over the weekend. UC Davis, nice win over Eastern Washington to get off the schneid. There we'll have Coach Tim Plow coming on later in the week to discuss that. And then Jason, Colorado State.
5: Yes. unique experience they had on Saturday.
3: I have never, ever even heard of something like that. You have the highlight. Take us through. Take the rest of the audience through what happened.
5: Yeah. So Jim Mora is now the coach at Jim Mora Jr. is now the coach at Colorado State, and apparently he was, as the head coach, you've got you're running the whole program, but he was not too pleased with the defensive coordinator, the way, I think it was like 2 weeks in a row is what he was venting about, something that was being done, and he wanted improvement and got a little snippy on the sidelines. And apparently the defensive coordinator is like, that's it. I'm done.
3: Yeah.
5: And so he walked off, and so they had to change the person who was calling the defensive signals, but let's let Jim Mora himself explain what happened.
7: Tyson was relieved of his play calling duties. He left the field, and he is no longer with this football program. That is a permanent. Kenny will be the primary play caller. Yeah, I put him. He was put in a very difficult situation tonight, and he responded well, and the players responded well. The very first play he called as a defensive coordinator his entire life was a sack cause fumble. So we're going to get better. We're going to get a lot better. He's a good football coach.
5: Bizarre.
3: So Mora goes over and relieves his defensive coordinator of his play calling duties. in the middle of the game. And the play caller says, no, not doing it.
5: Yeah.
3: Not going to do it.
5: Not going to do it.
3: Goes back to his locker. Peace out. And I've never heard of that before.
5: He beat traffic, though.
3: What conference is Colorado State in? Do you know?
5: Yeah, Colorado State is in the brand new Pac-12.
3: The brand? Are they really?
5: Yeah, of course.
3: All right.
5: Does that make sense?
3: Let me just. I mean, they were down. 35-14 at the half. They gave up 56 to Oregon State. I don't know. Maybe just let him call. You relieve a guy in the middle of the game. I'm not saying he should have done that. I don't know if he's ever going to get a job again. You don't walk off in the middle of the game. They're full stop.
5: That'll be hard for him to get a job again.
3: But I am wondering, like, do you have to relieve the guy in the middle? That is kind of embarrassing to have that happen.
5: Of course. On the sidelines. Yeah, this is I think he could explain himself in his job interview, but it's also, look, football, these type of scenarios come up. I'm not saying that you lose your job, your duties in game often, but crisis intervention, or how does it happen when you are having a bad day? How do you handle a head coach? And in this case, it's kind of a fiery, hot-headed head coach. So I don't think that's going to look good for him, but that was just a bizarre situation all the way around.
3: Well, Tyson Summers is his name. Somebody in the text line at 916-339-1140 said it best. Is he the Vontae Davis of defensive coordinators? You may remember, brother of Vernon Davis. He retired in the middle of a game.
5: Yeah.
3: I think with the Bills?
5: I think it was the Bills, yeah.
3: Of course, elsewhere in college football, Jason, I know you were worried for a while, but USC had to hold on. The defense was, speaking of, the defense was not looking good, but they were able to hold on last second.
5: And, I was watching the band.
3: Yeah, well, that's, again, it's a band concert with breaks for football.
5: Mm.
3: But in the end, I think Lincoln Riley's on his way out, dude.
5: Do you cheer at all during this game? That's a yes.
4: Dave loves LA. Dave loves it.
5: Yep.
3: Because I'm like this. I'm like, hey, go band. You did the thing. Go trumpets. And as I'm doing all that, Jason, you know what? We have a thing with the band. We have a secret code they told us. So when you're cheering for the band, you put your, because the band's all about world peace, and so you put two fingers in the air and you just kind of go band. Go band. Go band.
5: Do you know where they play this week or who they play this week?
3: Isn't it? I know they have Ohio State coming up.
5: No, it's not that. I just wondered how tuned in you were with your squad.
3: Oh, I'm not. Okay. Oh, wait, I do know because Avery's going on the trip. So she's going to Penn State.
5: Yeah. Yeah.
3: Yeah.
5: Happy Valley. Yeah.
3: They have some very weird, they have some very inappropriate chants about Penn State, too, by the way, I learned.
5: How do they have those ready to go?
3: Would you like to hear, because Lincoln Riley did call a bad game. It was way too conservative. You have a Heisman Trophy. No, he's not going to win it, but Jordan Mayava is a good quarterback. And they were way too conservative. He went for two in the third quarter. I never liked that, just to even things out to a field goal. Missed it. Then I had to go for two again. Missed that as well. And then afterwards, as the band is going, we're following the band from the Coliseum to Tommy Trojan to do their big post-game rally for homecoming. And there was a group of about 150 students chanting fire and Lincoln. And that's after a win. I am ready, Jason Ross, to make a prediction as we go to break.
5: Okay.
3: I think I've seen how the stars align. And this ties into a prediction I made very early in this season. The Chargers are 0-4. I think I know what might happen. I think I know exactly what might happen. I think Jim Harbaugh is going to be the coach of the USC Trojans next year. I think he's getting fired this year. I think Riley's going to get fired at the end of the year, if not sooner, depending on how they... I think he might have gotten fired if they'd lost to Washington last night or Saturday. I think Jim Harbaugh's going to USC, dude.
5: Really?
3: Mm-hmm. I do. I think that's going to pick up. I think that is not being talked about at all. Just like it wasn't being talked about the... We talked about the Chargers situation. This is going to be very, very interesting to follow. And as Chris just said, yeah, he may break ties with them. I'm not sure. Also, we'll take a break because it's time to do that. When we return, top of the hour, 3 for Madness. Dodgers, Niners, and a big debut tonight. Ben Simmons coming up right after this.
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17: Here's question one.
3: All right. Well, that hour flew by.
5: Sure did.
3: That's what happens in October, baby. I don't know. People in the world of the Niners are trying to make a Brock Purdy nickname stick. I don't know if I'm here for it yet. I'll say the initials are BCB. And the first word is big. And the last word is Brock. I don't know.
18: Big Clock Purdy?
3: Yeah. Yeah.
18: Like Big Clock Brock?
3: Yeah, big, because he has a...
5: I thought it was quarterback with a C.
3: Mm-hmm. He's a big Flava Flav fan. So.
18: You like soups?
3: I don't hate it.
18: Big Croc.
3: What did you say?
18: You like soups? So Big Croc.
3: Ooh, Big Croc Brock.
5: He went to Iowa State, not Iowa. Nope. That, never mind. That doesn't even work.
3: Three for Madness. Question one.
18: Dave.
3: Hi.
18: You said it would be best for baseball if the Dodgers did a three-peat.
3: Yes.
18: But what if they did go out in this round to the Braves? How would you feel?
3: I inherently, this is a very weird playoffs. Because I inherently, there's no world I can ever root for the Dodgers out of all the teams in baseball. There's not one team where I would say, well, I hate them both. I got to pull for the Dodgers here. Dodgers, Yankees, Dodgers, Angels. Doesn't matter. There's no team I hate more than the Dodgers. But it's an interesting little dichotomy here because it's probably better, as we've talked about months ago, it's probably better for baseball as a whole. And the pending strike, if the Dodgers three-peat. If the Dodgers don't win, I still think there's going to be a strike.
5: Yeah, that's happening regardless, right?
3: Yes, but a lot of this strike, not all of it, but I would say 25% of the pie when it comes to the strike is going to be how fans feel. You know, much like in politics where it's not all voters once people are voted in, but certainly constituents matter and people go with the way the wind blows. Well, if the players know that the owners have if the fans have the back of the owners, which never happens, dude, that's why this strike is so interesting because it's one of those enemy of my enemy is my friend things. I don't think anybody out there as a fan is saying, oh, these poor owners. I'm rooting for the owners. I don't think nobody cares about the owners. And if anything, they want the owners to make less money and think they're greedy and horrible.

0: But if the owner's goals are lined up with the fans' goals, and right now it seems fans are fed up with the Dodgers, they're fed up with deferred money, they're fed up with the differences between the have-nots and the haves. I think the worst possible thing, Jason, that could happen for that strike is if the something like the Brewers, somebody like that, the Brewers, the Guardians, the Rays, those teams were to win the World Series, because then you're going to get, well, hold on a second, mighty, mighty Dodgers, they didn't win. And, oh, by the way, the other team, the Mets, they were one of the worst teams in baseball. So what are we talking about here? You're going to get that, which I think the nuance is, yes, you're it's not a guarantee you're going to do well. You still have to run your organization well, but it gives you a better opportunity to do well. So the question, Jason, was, how would I feel if they lost? I would feel great in the immediacy. I would. Screw the Dodgers. But I think I would also have to acknowledge that it's probably bad for baseball for the Dodgers to not three-peat. I mean, that's just the emotionless take I have.
1: Yeah, I think, I mean, you wouldn't want to hear two more of these.
2: Popped up on the infield. Riley across into foul ground. Austin has it, and the Braves win. They level the series, and they got bloody for this one. I mean, they got into the trenches here in L.A., and they are the ones across the finish line to even this series.
1: I think if there's two more of those by the Braves and the Dodgers go out here or neck round or even in the World Series, I think everything you said is right. But I think that's all still there. I mean, I don't think it's forgotten that the Dodgers won two in a row and that they have baseball's most loaded team now. I mean, even in the game yesterday, they were talking about Blake Snell, who I think in 2 years now as a Dodger, and forgive me, I don't remember his contract, but it's something like, you know, $180 million for whatever years he got. He's pitched, I think it's been like 10 starts. Mm-hmm. It's an embarrassment of riches. They can afford to get away with it. I mean, how many other teams could sign Blake Snell to that? If the Texas Rangers signed Blake Snell to that, and in 2 years you got 10 starts, that's gouging that team. Well, the Dodgers can get away with it, and he's also been around at the most important time in the postseason, and he was there last night. And they've got Shohei and Freeman and Mookie, like all these guys who have been MVPs or MVP candidates, and then just also their farm system is great. They've also run their team very well. But I think all the things that are all still in place of the people that think it's unfair, it'll still be that way. And so I think it would be amazing if someone got him. It'd be a great story if the Braves or if it was the Brewers or Padres or someone in the American League. But I think we're still on that crash course for the lockout. And maybe if they, I mean, could there be a thought of if the Dodgers were to lose, that some of the things the players and owners, you know, if there is a camp to go see, it doesn't have to just be the most expensive team. But maybe there's, is that a better way to work out some middle ground between these two sides that clearly don't want a cap and the others that do? I don't know the answer to that, but it just makes you wonder if I don't think it would hurt baseball if the Dodgers went out, or vice versa, honestly, if they won it again. I think it backs up your point even more.
0: As a fan, there's two hard lines for me, and I think my two hard lines match the players' hard lines on the opposite. I should say three hard lines. I need a salary cap. I also need a salary floor.
1: Yep.
0: And we need to get rid of deferred money. Just straight up. No deferred money.
1: I think all those are great.
0: And I from everything you hear, I don't really have a read on the deferred money. I think right now the owners, if they offered a salary floor and they got rid of all deferred money, I think they could also get a few other things very easily from the players, and we would have no labor strike if they let go of salary cap. But I need a salary cap. Give me a cap, a floor, no deferred money, and let's go.
1: If they got somehow, some miracle, they got all of that just in a, you know, snap of a finger, and that happened as soon as the playoffs were done, World Series was done, well, literally what happens to the Dodgers? I mean, don't they have to cut players?
0: I think, I don't know.
1: Because they could not have afforded Shohei the way, I mean, they can by the deferred money, but you can't have Skubal, Shohei, Snell, their high-priced bullpen, Diaz, and then all the guys.

0: as they have in the, you know, from Will Smith to Freeman to Betts and so on and so forth.
1: I don't know this for a fact, but I can't imagine a world where they would do this. They would put in a cap, and then the Dodgers would have to disband. It would have to be some sort of grandfather clause.
2: Mm. They would have. Then to wouldn't that make it unfair for all the other teams?
1: What do you mean?
2: Well, if they get to keep all their players, and then the new rules are they can't do what the Dodgers are doing,
0: and the Dodgers would still be doing it.
1: Well, they're not. They're not. First off, they're not doing it anyways. Secondly, it wouldn't just be the Dodgers; it'd be the Mets, et cetera, et cetera.
0: It'd be like an expansion draft.
1: I don't see how that would go at all. I think that would bring a bunch of, I mean, they made these contracts under a system that is changing, but at the time this was fair. They did nothing illegal,
0: right, at least
1: that we know of, or nothing against the rules. I don't see how baseball could enact a salary cap and then posthumously basically say, okay, you guys have to retroactively go back and fit the system. I think it would have to be some sort of formula that goes in as these contracts lay out where, okay, you're here, you're going to still pay the tax. It may limit what other moves they could make. It almost like the apron and how that functions in the NBA. Like, you can have a payroll as high as you want in the NBA. That's the big, that's the big misnomer. You just have to pay for it. And also it severely limits what you can trade for, what you can bring on. I imagine there would be, and I'm sure they thought of this. They thought this through. They're not just getting caught with their pants down. There's going to be some sort of grandfathering situation. And yes, to your point, Chris, I think there's going to be some conversation about the Dodgers maintaining a temporary advantage. But I got to think overall for the other teams, knowing that there's a light at the end of the tunnel. But on top of that, remember, a lot of these other teams, this is the part we don't talk about enough that I love. It's not just the evil Dodgers. Jason, you said it best, and we've said it the whole time. The Dodgers have done nothing wrong. I applaud, as much as I hate it, I applaud the Dodgers for
3: what they've done. Dave loves L.A. Dave loves it.
1: They've taken advantage of the situation. They have bent, not broken any rules. Unless something comes up with Mark Walter that we don't know about, from what we know right now, they just simply run their team well and spent a crap load of money. Yep. What I really love about this, even more than having the Dodgers have to come down, is having the A's and the Guardians and all the other teams, the Rays. Now, all of a sudden, they've got to, in some cases, double their payroll, if you believe the figures they're showing. And I think eventually that's probably going to lead to some ownership changes. Some people, like in Cincinnati, that just say, okay, I'm not going from 75 million or 90 million to 150, 160. That's almost double payroll every year. That kills our margins. And we get these greedy bastards out of baseball until we get owners in that realize, hey, in most cases, in most towns, this is not a huge money-making operation. You're not going to make billions of dollars. You're a custodian of a team, and your job is to spend money and win. And if that's not good enough for you, you can't run this like a Best Foods mayonnaise company or whatever. It's a whole different ballgame. I'm fine with that.
0: Okay.
1: All right. Three for madness. Question two.
4: Question two.
2: Who would you give the game ball from yesterday's 49ers win?
1: I mean, you could say Purdy. When you look at some of these other quarterbacks, in fact, I think I have it. Now, granted, Denver was without, for much of the game, their top two cornerbacks. But whatever, dude, the Niners are without 900 of their receivers and God knows what. So that's what happens. So eat one. But when the Broncos, to their credit, dude, they faced so far Patrick Mahomes, Trevor Lawrence, Matthew Stafford, and Brock Purdy. It's a murderer's row of quarterbacks. Mahomes had an 86 rating. Trevor Lawrence had a 63.7 rating. Stafford had a 74.1 rating. Brock had 108.8. His yardage, some of his numbers are not what those guys were, but he continues to take the openings the defense gives him, to not make mistakes. He has not been sacked yet this year. He has thrown the one pick, and that was in the first game. And the 49ers outscored the Broncos. They did exactly the opposite to the Broncos, what the Broncos did to the Rams last week. They funny how that happens when you're not at 17,000 feet freaking elevation. They outscore the Broncos 21-11 in the fourth, including wheels on George Kittle. Jesus, man, that guy, for his size, my goodness gracious. I will give, though, with apologies to the defense, who did a great job, and you could throw a number of these on the defense. I'm going to give it to Mike Evans, 5 catches, 76 yards. He did not get in the end zone. Samuel had a touchdown, Kittle had a touchdown. But if you were watching Mike Evans, every time he caught a ball and got tackled, you could see him get up, much like the way I get up after a long sleep on the couch. You could just hear things creaking and ricketing, and you could tell he was not the most comfortable person in the world yesterday. But I think he said during the week, when asked if he was going to play, even though he was banged up and there was the rib issue, he said, "Yeah, I'm going to go out and play. It's my job." He's just a gamer. He's a future Hall of Famer. He's a pro's pro. And I think, especially with the wide receiver situation the Niners have, not only did he play, he wasn't a decoy. 5 catches and 76 yards, that's not a decoy. He took some hits, and God knows he threw a few blocks, did a few things that we didn't see. I'm going to give it to Evans.
0: There's so many different choices, like you said. I was really wanting to give a shout-out to the O-line. Like you mentioned, another game without a sack. You have Dre Greenlaw tormenting his old team. I thought he was all over the field, and he was talking trash to the Broncos sideline as well. But I'm going to go off the board a little bit here, Dave. I'm going to go with the coach, and I want to give it to Kyle Shanahan, who also made history yesterday. Here's this clip from him talking about now coaching the most games in 49ers history.
5: I feel very awkward talking about myself with that stuff, but I wasn't stunned because I knew it was coming, but I was last week when they told me how many games that I'd been here. Definitely makes me feel pretty old. I was telling Juice and Kittle they should feel the same since they've been here for all of them. But it's pretty cool. Shows how good a team we've had, how good of an organization we've had, and just be able to be here.
0: And I just think he's such a good coach in game too. I mean, it was such a grind in the first half. It was really tough for them to move the ball 3-3. Had the block kick at the end of the half. There was really no momentum. And then they scored on 3 straight drives when they needed them most. And I thought the last one to Kittle was, you know, it's a one possession game. A lot of times, you know, coaches kind of sit on that. And maybe you could argue it was a conservative play, but the screen they ran was so well designed. And then Kittle goes the rest. I'm a big fan of his. I think he's a great coach. And I think he had an historic weekend as far as the, you know, that's such a legendary NFL organization, and now that Shanahan is the most games coach as a Niner passing Bill Walsh, that's crazy. So I'm going to give it to Coach.
1: Honestly, I you can't go wrong there, and congratulations to him. And when you pass Bill Walsh in anything,
0: yeah,
1: that is insane. I'll tell you who doesn't get the game ball, Jason. The schedule makers.
0: Mm-hmm.
1: Somebody needs to explain to me, like I'm 4 years old, why the Atlanta Falcons are once again on national television this weekend. It may very well, in fact, dare I say, it's likely that the Sunday night football game is going to be Baltimore without Lamar Jackson. He was in a walking boot, so we'll see, but not looking great against Atlanta. And I get it, except A, who puts Atlanta on 3 in a row? It's not even like it's the Cowboys or the Steelers or the Packers who have a universal following. It's the freaking Falcons 3 times in a row on national TV. So that's number one. But if it's not going to be Baltimore and Atlanta, who could it possibly be? Like, could there be a game out there that would be worth putting on Sunday night? Oh,
0: what do you see?
1: Oh, I just saw this. Wow. Wouldn't it be interesting to have the defending champion Seattle Seahawks at home at Lumen Field, the loudest stadium in the NFL, and they take on, oh, the 4-0 in division San Francisco 49ers. I mean, my goodness, why would you want to do that? Why would you not group that game with the other two afternoon games, Denver at the Chargers and Detroit at Arizona? Barn burners, I say. You could argue that the Niners in Seattle will own the afternoon slot. Sure, fine, great. But I got to think NBC sitting here going, okay, Baltimore and Atlanta, in a battle of the schmoes, the Schmo Bowl, when we could have a face-off between arguably the two best teams in the league, or certainly two of the top five.
0: The Schmobile.
1: Schmobile sucks. Come on, NFL. Get your butt together.
0: Yeah. Hey. You told them.
1: Question three.
6: Question three.
7: Tonight. Is Ben Simmons King's debut.
0: Woo!
7: What is your excitement level on a scale of 1 to 10?
0: 45!
1: That's low, Jason. That's low.
7: Two-thirds of the show will see Ben Simmons debut today.
0: Tonight. Oh, Dave's going?
1: Hmm? Oh, you're... Wait, what?
0: I'm going to be there. About?
1: You so, will.
0: Are you going, Dave?
1: Like, I'm not.
0: Oh.
7: Well, then maybe...
0: Maybe three-thirds. Show.
1: Three-thirds?
0: Yeah.
1: Now, look, there is a two... You guys didn't know this, but now that we're no longer partnered with the Kings, one of the things they said is that it's a max of two people from each show. I was told that, and because I was going to go tonight to see my guy make his debut, and they said, would you like us to bar Chris from going and you take his spot? And I looked at him for a second, didn't even think about it. I went, no. Let the man go. Let Chris shine. So I will be taking one for the team, literally. And I will be at home watching Ben Simmons. I like how it's Ben Simmons. It's like Benny and the Kings. It's the Ben Simmons show, and the Kings are kind of the supporting
0: act.
1: Oh, by the way, hey, how about Darius Akov
0: making his
1: preseason debut? Remember we talked last week? Like
0: the forgotten man, said, the lottery pick.
1: Ever since they signed Ben Simmons, it's just like, oh yeah, that's right. We have Akov. That's neat. Cool. I'm honestly really excited. I'm excited to see Sabonis back. I'm excited to see everybody healthy. And yes, I'm really excited to see Ben Simmons. Although, look, I am also ready for 10 minutes, maybe 2 points, 4 boards, 3 assists. Like, I think that would be good. I don't want to set it up where anything less than a triple double and 10 minutes of action is a disappointment. The guy has not played NBA basketball in over a year. He's basically been hurt for the better part of 3 years. We all need to be really careful to let this dude kind of inch his way back into the situation. But yeah, look, man, this season's almost certainly not going to be great. And there's going to be a lot of L's. If you will, but I'm legitimately excited, man. It's the debut of preseason basketball.
0: Yeah, I want to see the glimpses or the flashes of what he can be defensively. This team has been so starved for a defensive player. And again, even if he's all world defense, that's one guy. He can't fix an entire team that's had struggles defensively, but he can certainly help. And we've talked about that before, Dave. It's like, yeah, you can have the best defensive coach, the best scheme. You got to have guys that can actually do it. Well, they have a guy that's done it before. Now, the key is he's done it. Can he still do it? That's what I want to see. And we're not going to get all that answered today. That's why I said flashes or glimpses. If we go, oh, man, you see him on that switch and he was guarding a point guard and moved just fine, or he was on a center. I just want to see what that looks like for him and certainly the entirety of the team. We always say this about the preseason. You don't get too caught up in the win losses at all, but it's just how do they look? Who looks right? How do they belong out there? I want to see Akuff's improvement from summer league to now. Lots to watch. But yeah, for Ben, I am excited to see what that looks like with him tonight.
1: Will you get a little tickle?
0: I'm ticklish. You see
1: how about an Akuff to Simmons alley-oop?
0: Beyond a tickle.
1: Yeah.
0: Yeah.
1: Yeah. No more wrinkles in the jeans. Add it, babe. We'll take a break. When we come back, Jason's got highlights for you. Baseball postseason in full effect. Brewers, Braves, White Sox, Rays. Oh, my. Right after this.
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0: birthday cake for breakfast. My birthday was in August. There's a family tradition. My mother would always make me, it's called a chocolate eclair. It's basically graham cracker crust on the bottom. And then this kind of custardy whipped cream pudding, really thick, fluffy mixture on top of that. And then on top of that, you melt like chocolate frosting. You pour it on there, and then you put it in the fridge for about a day. And the custard softens the graham crackers on the bottom, and the frosting hardens on the top. And it just makes, it's one of the great bites in the world. It's just a perfect combination. And so I didn't get one. Where were we? We were somewhere traveling. I don't know. I didn't get one this year. So my sister, being my sister, made me one. Plus it's Avery's birthday, so she gets one. And you know, Jason, it's the one thing, you know how much I love to cook. Mm-hmm. I have refused to learn how to make this because I don't want, if I learn how to make it, I will just make it on my own all the time until I'm over it. So I know that I get one for me in August, and then my kids each get one sometimes. In October. Yeah, sometimes. And then the kids get mad at me. Everybody knows to make a giant freaking casserole dish of it. Because daddy's going to get in there at 4:30 in the morning with his coffee. It's perfect with coffee, dude.
1: Daddy's hungry.
2: Oh, daddy's hungry. He's a big boy.
0: The kids know very well when I say daddy tax. That's something I've done since they were little. That's when I grab a french fry, a shrimp, a nugget.
1: What's the rate these days?
0: Let's say the daddy tax has gone down now that the kids are strong enough to fight back.
1: Mm.
0: As before, like I just like Heisman fight. Mushed their faces away. Yeah. Oh, it gets brutal, Chris.
3: I'm just thinking of Mason doing a double leg takedown on you.
2: Lay off me.
0: I mean, I'm probably starving. At this point. He probably at this point, my goodness, he's got like a 12 pack. I got the cardio of a hibernating bear. this dude's doing 2 days between soccer and basketball. So we shall. Yeah, you know, same as me. Anyway. Welcome back. As we truck to our three and the halfway point of the program, we do have Hobla Dodge Chrysler Jeep Ram. That, you know what, that works. That absolutely works. 5 minutes from the airport. We have, Jason, this is the beauty about October. We've already talked college football. We've talked a little NFL football. We talked preseason basketball debuting tonight. We haven't even gotten to not just baseball, Major League Baseball playoffs. And yes. I believe it's the best time of year. It really is the best time of year. I think you, in fact, have some highlights for us. Take us through these ball games. What a great weekend.
1: It was. And I'll just kind of recap a little bit from Saturday, because we had all four series going on. The American League played Saturday, and they're going to play again today. The White Sox keep rolling. I think they gave up two or three hits in their win, 3-0. My Yankees were great. Cole was good. The only gave up, I think, 5 hits, but 1 solo home run to Arenada, and Yankees only got 1 hit, so they are down 1-0. Dodgers won game 1, so yesterday was game 2. Kind of to get back in the series, a must win for the Braves, and they responded.
4: Driven out towards right center field, fly into the gap, that's down for a base hit. It's off the wall. Here comes Olsen around third base, showing some horsepower to the plate. He scores, it's a double. Michael Harris having a huge night in L.A. It's now 3-1 Braves.
1: So 3-1, they got it to the ninth. Muncy, down to their last strike, would homer to make it 3-2. And one last chance for the Dodgers to go up 2-0.
4: Popped up on the infield. Riley across into foul ground. Austin has it, and the Braves win. They level the series, and they got bloody for this one. I mean, they got into the trenches here in L.A., and they are the ones across the finish line to even this series.
1: So just 12 total hits, 6 for each team, 3-2 final. Braves get the win, and I think the
5: It was great.
0: I agree.
1: I think the Braves have the makeup to beat them. I just think they're a pitching staff that's been injured. If they were fully healthy, but what they did for game one and game two, I mean, this is how different baseball is now, Dave, and we know it. I mean, they did bullpen games the whole time for both of them, and now they get to go home even at one apiece in the best of five with their best two pitchers going in game three and game four. And if they really have a shot to win this thing, Chris Sale's got to be awesome in game three and Tyler Molly in game four. But it's just weird to see a team go opener in the playoffs, and the Braves did it two straight games, and you know they were in both games. Walt Weiss has done a good job. Just baseball is different these days.
0: Imagine having a pitching staff, a Skubal, Yamamoto, Snell, Glasnow, Ohtani, if you wanted
1: yeah.
0: it. And you got an opener in the playoffs?
1: Going against one, yeah.
0: What is, and with the Braves, exactly. They bring back against the Dodgers starters, and you're going against an opener yeah. with that type of pitching staff, and you lose?
1: Right. So, again, Dodgers will not panic. They shouldn't panic. They've right. always find way. But I would say now it shifts a little bit towards Atlanta. Doesn't mean they'll win it. That's yeah. probably as perfect a scenario for Atlanta to get a game out of LA and now have at least their best setup for game three. Doesn't mean they'll win, but
0: sure.
1: again, I think they're in a good spot. And then the Padres and Brewers are battling yesterday. A good game one, game two, Padres were up. Again, here we talk about five hits for each team. I mean, hits are at a premium. The pitching is so good. And they get to the ninth, and they get to former A Mason Miller, who a lot of the year was untouchable. I don't know how this. I haven't heard the radio call yet, but on TV, I mean, you talk about a crowd pop, two outs, bottom nine, stuff you dream of. Brewers go for the 2-0 lead.
6: Line drive, base hit up the middle. Yelich scores. Here comes Freely to the plate. The throw. Brewers win. Jackson Chourio gives the Brewers a 2-0 series lead.
1: Man, I got goosebumps again. That crowd, I got to play it again. They were nuts there in Milwaukee. And by I mean nuts.
6: Line drive, base hit up the middle. Yelich scores. Here comes Freely to the plate. The throw. Brewers win. Jackson Chourio gives the Brewers a 2-0 series lead.
1: Pretty cool.
0: Well, and on top of that, Jason, and the TV call was great.
1: Yeah.
0: That is every kid's dream. Two outs, bottom of the ninth, you're at home, final strike. And also, you heard in the highlight as well, he becomes the first ever player in Major League Baseball history with a walk-off hit in the playoffs to win the game by a player whose last name is also a breakfast cereal. Jackson, as my daughter called him, Jackson Cheerios.
1: Oh, whoa. What he's... Your stat is wrong.
3: Yeah.
1: Mm-hmm. Yeah, what do you have, Chris?
3: I mean, the only guy I can think of.
1: Who?
3: Coco.
1: Oh, I was thinking of Hatchet Honeycomb in the 1846 and Charlie Cinnamon Toast Crunch in 1911.
3: You're an intern here at the time, right?
1: I was, and then there's Andy Applejack's that...
0: It was actually also Applejack McDowell of the White Sox, who was right. Threw a shutout.
1: Yeah.
0: As a matter of fact. Wow. That's
1: Larry Life.
0: Wasn't there in the 40s, you know, now you're jogging the memory, wasn't there Billy Cracklin Oprah?
1: Yes.
0: Yes, yeah. For the Boston Braves.
1: Yeah, and it was weird because they went back-to-back with Randy Raisenbrand.
0: Randy Raisenbrand was actually a pitcher, and he went head-to-head shutouts with Johnny Grape Nuts.
1: Oh, yes.
0: Yeah.
1: Lego pretty Mayago. Amazing.
0: Congratulations, Jackson Cheerios. And
1: Honey Nut.
0: Well, that's his middle name. Well done. And yeah, dude, that crowd pop was insane. Let's go. Hey, let's go, Brew Crew.
1: That'd be fun. And then they're off. Brewers. They go to San Diego to try to stay alive. The Atlanta Dodger series resumes tomorrow, and then tonight the AL, White Sox Guardians and Yankees Rays, game two of those series. Yeah. Nervous about the Yankees.
0: You know what though? You know what's emerging as a pretty fun story? The Chicago White Sox.
1: Yeah.
0: They seem to be getting hot at the right time I think it's going to be very interesting if they go, because remember, they won those two games in Houston. Then they win game one. I believe that was in Cleveland as well. Game two in Cleveland. They're just road warriors right now, and they seem to have those vibes. I think that's a very interesting setup. Of course, we all know what's going to happen. Your Yankees will come back and beat the Rays and then just have no problems with the Sox.
7: Really?
0: The Dodgers in Atlanta, they'll do this, you know, square dancing. But in the end, I mean, we know it. Don't we kind of know it's going to be Dodgers Yankees, Jason?
1: No, I don't.
0: No, you don't?
1: No.
0: Here's who I want it to be. I want, honestly, I'm fine with
1: you San Diego. White Sox Brewers.
0: I 100%. Well, I'd be fine with Guardians Brewers.
1: Okay.
0: To be honest with you.
1: Why not Rays?
0: I was going to say, I'm cool with either San Diego or Milwaukee winning. I'm cool with either one. Okay. I'm good with either Chicago or Cleveland winning, although I'd rather it be Cleveland, but I think Chicago is a fun story. And I'm cool with,
1: want the Yankees or Dodgers. And maybe not the Braves that much.
0: And not the Braves. Okay. And not the Braves. But honestly, of everyone that's left, Milwaukee, San Diego, Tampa Bay, Chicago, Cleveland,
1: Okay.
0: Tampa Bay. You basically have two teams left that I wouldn't be sad if New York won it, but let's say three teams left, the Dodgers, the Yankees, the Braves. You know what, guys? You've had your titles. You've had your fun. You've had your good times. Let's make way for the smaller markets.
1: I'm okay with that. I mean, I obviously want the Yankees to win, but I think I was just been amazed, honestly, all weekend about how different playoff baseball is, and the intensity is already, we know the scope and what it means, but just the pitching. I was looking back at the games, Dave. There's 6 hits for the White Sox, 3 for the Guardians. Game one, only 4 for the Braves. Yankees got 1. Rays got 5. We go to yesterday, as I mentioned, the 5 each for the Padres and Brewers and 6 each for the Braves and Dodgers. These lineups are stacked.
0: Yeah.
1: And it's just hard to get hit. The pitching is so good right now.
0: If it guaranteed either a San Diego, Milwaukee, Tampa Bay, Cleveland, Chicago, if you had a World Series that was a combination of those teams, would you be willing to, for the sake of everything, would you bow out? Would you bow your Yankees out? Because you have no guarantee they're going to win, even if that doesn't happen.
1: Right.
0: But you could, all that you have to trade is your Yankees have to lose in this round. But in exchange, guaranteed no Dodgers, guaranteed small market win.
1: You know what? I'm not going to agree to that.
0: Okay. On that note, we'll take a break.
1: Go Yankees.
0: When we come back,
1: there's a little team back that could.
0: You know what? Honestly, those scrappy Yankees, Jason Ross.
1: Yes.
0: We've got storylines from around the NFL, including what could be a major injury, some huge days by receivers, and so much more. 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

0: with sources, and he just kind of tells it as it is and gets to the point.
1: Jason Ross.
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5: Cousins in the gun. Chiefs come with four. He's back to throw. Pressure off the edge. His arm was hit. He still has the football. He hasn't been sacked. Rolling out to the right. Lobs to the end zone. Touchdown, Raiders! Brock Bowers working his way into the right pylon. Coming back for the football. And with 1:46 to go, they're not done yet.
6: First down and 10 for the Chiefs. Up four. K-9, Walker going off tackle, 20, Anglet, 15, 10, sprints, dives for the far front pylon, touchdown, Kansas City, all of a sudden an onslaught of points and a 21-yard off tackle run.
7: Raiders battled. Kenneth Walker, man, what a find he has been for the Kansas City Chiefs. Welcome back into the show. We got Carmichael Dave in the place he loves more than anything, Los Angeles. And I'm back here in Sacramento, Christopher Lott hanging out as well. And guess who's here? Oh, what a lovely morning as we check in with JR. Good morning, JR.
8: Mr. Ross, how are we this morning?
7: Doing wonderful. How are you?
8: Napa's finest.
7: Yeah, 4-0 Niners.
8: Bowers. Oh, how about Purdy? He looked pretty good.
7: He did. Yeah. Were you there?
8: Yeah. I didn't do I switched games. I'm going to go to the Raider game.
7: Oh, there you go. Raiders. Okay. That's when you're at your best.
8: Oh, I just want to get out alive.
7: Yeah, exactly.
8: That's all. is Dave back yet? Because I wanted to talk about a little band that USC has. It's pretty cool to watch.
7: Yeah, what's that?
8: Oh, he had obviously his girl there, and he's standing there. One of the greatest things is to watch bands come up, and you know this from doing your Sac State games. I mean, I had someone at Cal Poly, and when they'd march down the street and you'd have the band and the cheerleaders and the players, I mean, it's epic. Especially if you know someone in the group, right?
7: Yeah, absolutely. So, and Dave's all in. He's a band dad.
8: He is a band dad. She gave him a quick wave and the little tweet he did, and it was pretty awesome, to be honest.
7: Yeah.
8: God, I hate to give him credit for being awesome.
7: Please, don't do that. It's his don't daughter. Do that. Yeah.
8: It's more the wife than the husband, but that's okay.
7: Yeah.
8: But pretty cool little scene for the young man.
7: Absolutely.
8: His girl come down the street. Yes. Very absolutely. Good. That's all I had. And I hate the Yankees, so don't even root for him. And he loves L.A.
7: Hey.
8: You guys want to see Dodgers Yankees because he loves L.A. And you, I don't know, you're torn. You got places all over the world.
7: I'm a traveling man. Thank you, JR. Appreciate that. Yeah, I mean, look, the way he was talking about the 49ers, he's going to the 49ers Raiders game a little bit later this year. That will be fun. The Raiders yesterday didn't win, obviously, but I left that game just kind of in another spot where I'm going, you know what? They are pretty good. You know, we've been saying this. They were undefeated coming in. It's like, well, let's see a little bit more. Look at what's coming up schedule-wise. It's brutal, but they are right there, and they are doing a lot of good things each and every week. They've limited penalties. They don't make as many mistakes. I mean, Kenneth Walker was a handful, but he's been a handful for everybody, and that was a game that certainly could have gone either way, and I like what I'm seeing for the Raiders. They're just building, which is a lot of fun, and if we continue to kind of talk about some of the storylines of another good Sunday, I mean, not the you had some fourth-quarter comebacks yesterday around the National Football League. You had a lot of different things that happened. I know Dave was lamenting earlier about the Eagles pick in the survivor pool that he inadvertently picked. But that game was good because the back and forth there, even with the injuries to Saquon Barkley, all the injuries the Eagles have, the Rams had to have a 14-0 fourth quarter to come back to win. You had some other big comebacks. You had all that second-half scoring or late second quarter into the second-half scoring of the Cardinals and Giants game. Jags and Bengals was good. The Bills-Patriots, that was really an entertaining game, too. And talk about a game the Patriots had to get. New England did, and New England found a way to get that win because we had talked about it last week and kind of speculated. If New England had lost that game, I think the AFC East was already over. I mean, Buffalo probably is the class of the East with Josh Allen and what they've done consistently, even though New England had the great year last year. It just seems like they've got more margin for error. And for New England to hang in that game and find ways all the way to the end to get big plays made, it was encouraging for their side of things after being the defending AFC champions, to see what they were able to do. And they got a lot of big plays, including an amazing catch late in the game.
1: One right, Chisholm, short motion by him. Stevenson, wide of May. Here comes the blitz. Hamlin on the run. May rolls right, throws it for Chisholm, who reaches out with the right hand. Did he make the catch? Diving into the end zone.
6: Touchdown!
1: Touchdown! Yeah! Patriots!
6: You've got to be kidding me!
7: Like that one, Dave?
3: Never fails. Yeah. But honestly, I mean, they kind of, if there was going to be a time, that was the time. That's what's so great about the NFL.
7: Yes.
3: A great win. New England undefeated Buffalo, and they come out with the victory.
7: Yeah, had to have that one. We touched on it earlier, too. How about another quarterback injury? I don't know how severe it is with Lamar Jackson, but, you know, in the walking boot after the game, such a valuable piece to everything they do. And a season, I guess it always happens, but we just sometimes forget that it always happens. Just more injuries, especially at the quarterback position.
3: Yeah, and that was against the Titans, who fall to 0-4, and the Ravens. It got a little iffy towards the end with the Titans out shutting them out in the fourth quarter. The Ravens were shut out in the whole second half, mm-hmm. and everybody knows when you don't have Lamar Jackson and the threat that he is, you just load the box against Derrick Henry.
7: Right.
3: And then that's it. And you're going to win more than not. They are not, a playoff team without Lamar Jackson, period. End of statement. So he was reportedly in a walk. By the way, one thing about that Titans game, Carnell Tate is for real.
7: Yeah. He finally had that breakout. Well, a lot of receivers have breakout games, but yes.
3: Yeah. As a matter of fact, if you were lucky enough to have CeeDee Lamb and Tet McMillan on your teams. Yeah, I lost my other one, though. But, man, that's another guy. McMillan now in his second year. But Detroit, by the way, will give up some yardage.
7: Yeah.
3: 14 catches, 192 yards, and 2 touchdowns. He's got 385 yards now through 4 games, and that, you know, look, it's young draft picks. They're going to take time to mature, and he's got a young quarterback as well. Then you talk about CeeDee Lamb, who every year just kind of gets it done in Dallas. 17 catches for a 189 and 2 touchdowns. He's had 500 yards, 498 to be exact, through 4 games. But just to your point, you know, back to the Ravens, Lamar Jackson in a walking boot. And it's really simple. If he's playing, they're a very good team. They're a fringe Super Bowl contender. They've got the Falcons next week, and then they have the Browns afterwards. So not that those are rollovers anymore, but if you're going to lose Lamar Jackson, that's probably the two games you want to lose him for. But we'll see. We'll find out a little bit more today.
7: Yeah, and you mentioned McMillan. Got a clip here from him. Here's one of those. 2 touchdowns from his massive game and the team's big win last night in Sunday Night Football.
1: Takes the snap. Lions bring the blitz. Young throws. End zone. McMillan center cut. Touchdown, Carolina. T-Mac's career game and career night continues. The stars are out in Charlotte. T-Mac and Bryce, the brightest among them.
3: Yeah. That was a heck of a game in the end. And, yes. The Lions 2-2, the Panthers 2-2. We got a lot of really interesting records. Jason, did you cover the Raiders yet or no?
7: Yeah, I did. I know you missed the very beginning and played a couple of clips there. They lost. That's the obvious statement. But I left again another game where I might have been just as impressed, if not more, with the loss. Just the way they played. They were ahead a lot of the game, the way they were hanging in there, the back and forth. They, like a lot of other teams, couldn't handle Kenneth Walker, so it's not exclusive to the Raiders, but they just each week look like they are so much better. They've elevated their play, their discipline. They've been, you know, the best in the fourth quarter of the last couple weeks. I'm impressed. I know it's a loss, but I was impressed with the game by the Raiders.
3: 100%. I know Raider fan doesn't want to hear moral victories, but sorry, you're going to look. They're 3-1. And they gave up 2 touchdowns in 19 seconds. Mm-hmm. That's the entire game right there. And that's on a muffed punt or a muffed kickoff. If they don't muff that, you're looking at a 23-19 game. The Raiders ended up going down and scoring anyways to cut it to three. I honestly think they probably win that game. And here's what's really encouraging for the Raiders. I was really proud of them yesterday. They gave everything they could to Kansas City. That defense looked fantastic for most of the game. Again, special teams let them down. But this wasn't a fluke. This wasn't one of those throw the records out. No, Kansas City was ready for them. They were prepped for them. Kansas City is 4-0. They're not some half-ass team. This was a real battle of legitimately good teams. And we talked earlier, and we got a break, but we talked last week, Jason, about the Raiders meeting reality, mm-hmm. whether or not we'd really believe in them. I left yesterday's game believing more in the Raiders yep. at the final whistle than I did before. This is a team to be reckoned with. Playoffs, I don't know, but they're definitely in that running for most improved team and culture. And this is what young teams are going to do. We'll take a break. When we come back, we roll on talking tons of stuff. It's October. What do you want to see from the Kings tonight in that preseason opener versus the Lakers? We'll break it down for a full half hour for you. 1-800-920-1140 is your phone line. 916-339-1140 if you want to text in. Dave, Jason, and Chris. Right back with Kings Talk after this.
9: 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Less than 9 months removed from an Achilles injury, as number 85 cemented his legacy as an all-time great. Your local sports leader, Sactown Sports 1140.
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11: Halfway through the program. We're so happy to have you. So happy to have you. And as Joe Mazzulla said, as we get into preseason basketball, Jason, head coach of the Celtics, always good for a quote or two. When asked about vibes being high at training camp, every team you lead is the most together team right now because we haven't traveled. No one's gotten benched. No one's been on a losing streak. No one's gotten blamed in the media. No one's had to go stand in the corner for 10 minutes and not get the ball. So you learn those things as the season goes on. And you just learn how to work through those things together. And you can't simulate those. It just comes with time. And so right now, I would say all 30 teams feel great about themselves. And we got to wait until adversity hits. And adversity is even a strong word. There's nothing really adverse about playing in the NBA. But we got to wait until stuff doesn't go your way. And then you got to figure out who we are and how we're going to be at your best. One of the things I enjoy about covering sports, Jason. So do you have memories of Tom Brady coming in for Drew Bledsoe?
7: I mean, more of the story and the lore of it than the actual when it happened and kind of right around that time.
11: Do you remember LeBron James's debut?
7: I do. I heard it was in Sacramento, but I remember it.
11: Yeah, it wasn't in Sacramento. It was actually in Cleveland. But
7: okay.
11: That's a popular
7: you're right.
11: Wives tale, if you will. My point is this. Like, we never know in the early days or maybe even in the middle. We never know when legends are being formed. Like, once upon a time, Coach Krzyzewski was a new coach at Duke. Once upon a time, John Wooden was a new coach at UCLA. Once upon a time, Jerry Sloan just took over the Jazz. And Phil Jackson, is he going to be able to work in Chicago? And I look at a guy like Joe Mazzulla, who took over the Celtics under really strange circumstances and has stuck and has become a quotable machine. Mm. Are we going to talk about a Joe Mazzulla someday? As a Greg Popovich level when he retires, we don't know. And we never really do until they're a long way in and a ton of accomplishments. And here we are. It's a brand new season. It's a clean slate. Everybody's undefeated. The vibes are good. Hell, in Denver last night, did you see that Jokic pass?
7: Oh, my gosh. That's just ridiculous.
11: If he's already doing crap like that, dude, I give up. Just let it go.
7: I mean, from one corner to the other, behind the back, under the back, like, that's one of the best passes of all time, to be honest.
11: Seriously. Honestly. And it's in preseason. And I don't know if it's because it's in preseason that he knows he can do it or not. But knowing him, he might break one of those off. Speaking of the Nuggets, according to Coach Adelman, which sounds so strange to say, RIP, Rick, Coach David Adelman said that DeMar DeRozan will be used in a sixth man role this year, which... probably easier to have the Nuggets tell him that than the Kings tell him that. A lot of people were wondering. And here we are. It is a clean slate for the Sacramento Kings. There are so many storylines going into tonight. It's tough to count, but we'll do our best. And by that, I mean, I don't know which one would be number one. I think it should be Darius Acuff.
7: Yeah. I mean, I think there's almost a... to me, to start the season, so I guess tonight technically is a start of the season. I feel like there's a couple things going on here. The veterans, and by veterans, I feel comfortable by putting Sabonis, LaVine, Malik, and Keegan kind of in that group, and a lot of basketball that they've played as Kings, but unfortunately with LaVine joining that group, not a lot last year at all. For those four. So I feel like that's a group that's going to play a lot together in some way, shape, or form this year. And as much as we're going to look at, you know, what Raynaud and Cardwell and Clifford and Precious did last year, a lot of the success of this team is going to be on the back of those four guys to me. I mean, just how they play night in and night out and what they've done in their career in the past and what they've done with this team in the past. So if those guys are healthy and have good years, then you start to mix in, Dave, the other part, like the second-year guys now, certainly the added boost of the new guys coming in and the lottery guy in Darius Acuff, and then the mystery of Ben Simmons. So there's a lot of different angles here, but I kind of would start almost with that veteran group that has been here, has played good basketball at times, and didn't play enough at all, really. We know that whole group, there was not a game with LaVine, Keegan Murray, and DeMont, not one last year. So we hope there's 50 plus with that trio at least, and Monk I'll put in there. And then, yeah, all the other pieces are important, but if those four play 50 plus games together, that should be okay, right? I mean, that, I don't see that as a failure of a team.
3: If those four play 50 or more games together, this team's going to win at least 30 games.
7: Yeah, which isn't great, but it's not what Vegas, as we've said, is what, 21 and a half?
3: Mm-hmm. I think Scott Perry's toughest job this year, or amongst his toughest jobs, is going to be, I think this team is going to be better than people think. And every time we say that, we have to account for

0: said this whole time. And so for those of you, by the way, that listen every day for many hours, we appreciate it. Just please understand, we have new audiences coming in and out. You've heard this a billion times. We're not saying that when we say this team's going to be better than people think, we're not talking about playoffs or championships or anything even close to that, but we're talking better than 22 wins, which is what they had last year. And I find it, if you told me this roster was going to be locked, no trades, and you told me that they would be 80% healthy, I don't even know what that means, mm-hmm. but everybody plays around on average, your starters play, let's say, 65 games, which is not some crazy thing. I would bet my job they will win more than 30 games. I literally would say I will quit my job if they don't win 30 games, because I don't know anything about basketball and I'll just retire. Like, there's flat out no way. When you look at the point guard issues they had coming into the year last year, and this is no offense to Westbrook or Schroeder, it just was up in the air. It wasn't right. Now you have one of the gold star point guards in college last year and the best scorer when it comes to that position, I believe. Now you have him coming in looking to score and create. You have Zach LaVine, who is a very gifted scorer in a contract year. You have no defense back there, but you have two guys that can put the ball in the hoop. In Keegan Murray, you have a guy that basically does everything at a mid to above average level. And we, as always, broken record, hope there's a leap here. He said to us at Media Day, he wants to do everything well this year and he wants to take a leap in all aspects to put it all together. And then you have Domantas Sabonis, who I saw a ranking of NBA centers over the weekend from it wasn't ESPN, but it was a pretty well-known publication. He wasn't in the top 10. And I think he's feeling that disrespect. Yeah. He knows he's got a contract coming up in a year. And then on top of that, Jason, okay, you have the Ben Simmons experiment. Let's see. You have Dylan Cardwell for backup defense. You have Maxime Reyneau, who's put on about 20 pounds of muscle. You have Neat Clifford, who's kind of a tweener, do-it-all type of dude. You have Monk, Achiuwa. You have a bench there, and that's not even talking about Emmanuel Sharp. That's not talking about Alex Caravan. I haven't said DeAndre Hunter, because right. I'll ask you this. I am fairly confident that Acuff, LaVine, Murray, and Sabonis will start tonight. Mm-hmm. I'm 80% sure DeAndre Hunter will start tonight. Do you see an alternative to that? Maybe a Murray Achiuwa thing? I don't know.
1: Yeah, I feel like the fourth starter could go a lot of different ways. Because I think it would. Did we miss one there? Did you say LaVine?
0: I said LaVine's in a contract year. We won't get defense with him at
1: Acuff. Oh yeah, I thought we were talking about just the start. Yeah, I see it being Acuff, LaVine, Murray, Sabonis, and then you could go Hunter, you could go Achiuwa, you could go Simmons. I mean, you could go. There's a lot of different ways they can go. I don't know that it'll be Simmons right at the beginning, but that's also what preseason's for. And what has camp looked like? What have been the five that have gelled well together? Do they go Reyneau and go bigger? I think they have some choices, but I think what my point would be on this, Dave, is if the four we kind of alluded to, Monk, Sabonis, LaVine, Murray, play the 50-plus games, to me what that does right away is takes a ton of pressure off Acuff and a ton mm-hmm. of pressure off Ben Simmons, whatever he is. If Ben is just a limited role player, or if he's a much bigger factor on this team, there's a lot asked of a guy that's taken in the lottery in a good draft, and there will be a lot asked of Darius Acuff. And he still may be asked to be the starting point guard and have the keys to the car and run the team in that very critical position. But if you've got established veterans of the other at those other spots, that's going to help him a lot. And there'll be nights where he'll be phenomenal, but there'll also be nights, he's just a rookie. It just happens where you go, oof, rough night for the kid. Yep. That'll happen too. So I think just if those four guys can play a lot of minutes in a lot of games, it's just going to help the team in so many different ways.
0: You're right about taking the pressure off. And there's so much pressure off of Acuff now for many reasons. Number one, there's no expectations with this team at all. In fact, there's, as we've talked about many times, there's negative expectations, if you will. Secondly, there's backups there, whether it's Elfrid Payton, whether it is Ben Simmons, Malik Monk can spot at the point here and there. I think Clifford could probably spot at the point here and there, although that's not ideal. We didn't even mention a guy like Jonathan Mobo. And I know people are thinking, hold on, Mobo, Cardwell, Sharp,

0: what are you talking about? Well, what I am talking about is Doug's got more options now. And individually, I understand those guys are not, you know, making all-star teams this year, but now you have the opportunity to have some defensive rotations in there. And with Acuff's defense being an issue, that's fine. And you hope it gets better. But now you have a Simmons behind him, or you can play him alongside a Sharp, or you can play him along with Keegan Murray and DeAndre Hunter, where you have these long, switchable wings, if you will. And I'm honestly kind of interested to see if Hunter, Murray, and Simmons could share the floor at times, because now you have three dudes that can guard a ton of positions. I think with Doug, and by the way, we're mentioning everybody. We haven't even mentioned Doug yet in his second year as a coach. He's now got more toys to play with, and it's a matter of, and by the way, he's got some new members of the coaching staff as well. I know Woody's still there, but there's some new coaches. Are they going to be able to find those magic matchups, if you will? Because I don't know, Jason, that this rotation should necessarily be static. I think you want to keep your starters the same as much as you can, but I think depending on the teams you're playing, you might see minutes go up and down for different guys in different nights, and they're going to have to be prepared for that. I think there's going to be a lot of movement the first 5-10 games of the season.
1: Yeah, I think in my history of this, I feel like the teams that are most successful, and I'm not talking about the teams that win the title, but you just consistently are good on a night-to-night basis in the long journey that is an NBA season, or the teams that identify the roles as quickly as possible. Now, that might be a bit of a challenge here with, I believe, a depth that is valid. I mean, I think there's a lot of different players you could argue that could play, but you can't play everyone. And I think the sooner they can get to it, it's like, here's our starters, here's our core, and then these are the guys most nights that we're going to play. You know, there's always unique situations of maybe a matchup or fouls or injuries. But, like, try to quickly. And you could also identify yourself as a team that plays 11 players. Like, that could still be the, hey, this is who we are. We're going to play and hit you with numbers and spread the minutes out. I feel like Memphis has been this kind of team in the past where they might come in and I go, yeah, they got some good players. But then as you see them, I go, gosh, they just play a lot of players. They all seem to provide something for this team. And I wonder if, you know, the Kings can be that kind of team this year where they just keep coming in with a fresh body that can do some sort of skill set well that applies to that moment in time in the game. And I think they have some luxuries, but they got to identify that pretty quickly on to really get the maximum out of everybody.
0: Well, if you're going to go 10 deep, if you're going to go 12 deep, generally that only works in one of two situations. Number one, you're going to run the other team into the floor. Mm-hmm. You're just going to run them nonstop and beat them with cardio and everything else. The other is if you are, man, how would this go in Sacramento? Is if you are a, hello, Detroit classic style team that just leans on you, is physical, isn't dirty,
1: right,
0: but is right on the line of too physical, too dirty. You're going to have a couple scraps, you know, every other game here and there, a push, a shove, but you're not trying to hurt anyone, and you're just trying to make sure these guys, and I think this is their goal, when they get done playing 48 against Sacramento, they felt it. They understand they were in a war, whether they lost by 10 or won by 10, it wasn't easy. And I don't think they can do the running thing. I don't think that's how this team is made up, but I do think they could kind of toe that line. I think this team can get a little physical with you.
1: And that would be refreshing, honestly, because the Kings really haven't had, I don't know, what's the most physical team you would say in recent memory that the Kings have had? I don't know.
0: The Artest Bonzi.
1: Probably. Yeah.
0: Probably with Brad. I think that's the closest we've had. And you and I have talked about this for a long time. And I say this with all confidence, being a Sacramentan here. I think Sacramento is the exception in California. I think you could run one of those classic Detroit, Memphis grit and grind style teams here, and people would appreciate it. People would embrace it here. I think that actually fits Sacramento just as much as those 0-2 high-flying Kings did. I don't think you have to be Showtime or Lob City. It's just never been tried here before.
1: Yeah, they haven't had the roster really that's, you know, there's players. Like, I think Sabonis is a really physical player, but that's one. I mean, you to really have it have, you know, fingerprints all over the team, you need to have several that do it consistently, and I just don't think they've had enough of those. But I feel like there's a few more on this squad. It's not filled with them, but a few more.
0: Yeah, I think so. And that's what I, going back to what we were talking about a little bit ago, I think for Scott and Doug Christie, I think that might be their most difficult. This is why they get paid the big bucks type of thing, especially Scott Perry, really more than Doug, is they're going to have to make a decision perhaps at some point. Because look, if they start out 1-18, 5-50, yeah, whatever. I mean, it's easy. It's simple. But what if, especially with the schedule being not top heavy, really? Well, top heavy when it comes to easier games on paper, I guess. Well, what happens if they're 15-20 after 35? What happens if there's good vibes? And they're going to have to look at, like, okay, there's Zach LaVine. He's probably gone. Sabonis is on his way out. Like, we're trying to change this team over.
1: Right.
0: But wow, really good vibes. They're doing some things on the floor we like. The record's a lot better than what we thought they were. They're going to have to make this decision at some point that honestly might be really difficult for Kings fans, between what's best for this year and the fans finally getting some good vibes versus what's best for the team in the long run. And that decision may involve Jason breaking up a team that was showing some signs of life.
1: Right. And that's why, you know, the start will be interesting. The schedule, as you said, on paper is laid out a little bit better, and just how quickly they can adjust. And, you know, let's see what one of our favorites here that's checking in with us this morning, Dave, Brody, has to say. Good morning, Brody.
2: Good morning, fellas. Look, I just want to say, well, on topic, I agree with Dave. It's got to be Bonzi, Artest, Brad, in terms of the most recent physical team the Kings have had, for sure. But switching gears here, you know, I bet a bunch of my buddies about the Raiders this weekend. And I just want to say, even though I didn't lose that bet, the Chiefs won, right? I just want to come on here and say, in a very public forum, I think the Las Vegas Raiders might be a good team. They went toe for toe with the Kansas City Chiefs. As all my buddies know, and you know, I'm a huge Broncos fan. I don't even think we would be up to par with how the Raiders are playing if they played Denver right now. So I just want to put that out there for all those Raider fans, many friends. I hate the Raiders, but just want to put that out there. And then, you know what? I'll end with this. Now, Jason and Dave, if you have any respect for me at all, you'll really think about this question. And the question is, favorite sandwich. A sandwich that has never let you down. A sandwich that if you could only have one for the rest of your lives, it would be this sandwich. You guys have a great week.
1: Well, oh, man. You just asked the right question to Dave. I know that.
0: I mean, I have a lot of respect for him.
1: Yeah.
0: Also, we're on topic. But I have a lot of respect for him. And that's a really good question. I mean, look, at the end, he said, what's a sandwich that's never let you down? You know what's never let me down? A basic grilled cheese sandwich. But I don't think that's the answer he's looking for. I think there's about any sandwich where I can put both avocado and cream cheese on is not going to let me down. A meatball sandwich will never let me down. I'm not going to count wraps here, and I'm not talking about hip hop. A pastrami, a good New York pastrami sandwich or a Reuben has never let me down.
1: In the line of of the grilled cheese, could you do PB&J? Yeah.
0: Well, I think PB&J is like the top ramen of sandwiches where
1: it doesn't let you down.
0: It never lets you down.
1: It's not your first choice, though.
0: No, it's not my first choice, but also you give me, there are days when I just come home and I grill up, you know, I'll go a little overboard and I'll do peanut butter and jelly sandwich. I'll put a little butter in the pan, And I'll grill it like a grilled cheese sandwich, and you bite in, and the peanut butter's all gooey and amazing. And you have that with a glass of milk on a winter's day. It's nice, and the peanut butter coats your throat on the way down. I mean, I think the better question would be, like, what sandwiches are lame? Because sandwiches are good, dude.
1: Yeah, BLT is phenomenal.
0: BLTA.
1: Yes.
0: A little avocado.
1: Blat.
0: A blat. You know what's really good is if I have some around, I'll make a grilled cheese sandwich. I'll throw some ham on there.
1: Yeah.
0: Well,
1: ham and cheese.
0: Ham and cheese. Yeah. A little sliced tomato works as well. As my daughter is within my eyesight, she just woke up and she's brushing.
1: Happy birthday.
0: Hey, Jason says happy birthday. We're on the air right now, but Jason says happy birthday.
1: And go Bruins.
0: And he says, go Bruins. And he says, no, she says, thank you. And then she says, tell him no, thank you. actually, it's funny. This is a true story. When we went and got her Friday night, and when we arrived for dinner, she immediately turns to Melissa and she goes, Mommy, what are you doing? And Melissa goes, what are you talking about? She goes, you're showing up on homecoming weekend. You're wearing a Bruin blue shirt. What are we doing? We got to get out of here.
1: Yeah.
0: It's already taken over, and poor Mel had no idea.
3: Set the screen. On purpose.
1: Yeah, it was.
0: Yeah.
4: Notice Dave didn't help her out with that.
0: Say what?
4: You didn't help her out with that.
0: Help Melissa out?
4: You didn't give her a heads up like, oh, probably not. Shouldn't wear blue.
0: I honestly wasn't paying attention, Holmes. I mean, well, I'm not looking at what she's wearing unless it's a bikini top or something. And I'm not noticing. I didn't even think about it, but Avery's all, you know, go fight, win, you know, now. I'd never heard that fight song before, by the way.
1: Oh.
4: They rarely play it.
1: Yeah.
0: Yeah.
1: Pretty lucky. Awesome.
0: Well, let me ask you this, Jason. If the Sacramento Kings this year, if the players were all sandwiches, which one would you say is the one least likely to? What King sandwich is least likely to let you down? King sandwiches. Is it the grilled Sabonis? Is it the Keegan and turkey?
4: Chicken.
1: Yeah, Keegan would be chicken.
0: That's a great point.
1: Sabonis on a roll will not. On a good bread, yeah, they will not let you down.
0: A nice pick and roll? I think so, right? Aren't those the ones that are...
1: A chunk of monk ones? Will not let you down.
0: The turkey caravan from Caravan?
1: Uh-huh.
0: Yeah. The grilled cheese with Emmanuel Sharp cheddar?
1: Okay. Now we're going.
0: Are we doing that? I don't want to. I want a break.
1: But you want just like a perfect one to break with, huh?
0: I really do.
1: You want the sandwich that's so perfect? You know what you would call it?
0: What would you call it?
1: It's precious.
0: Oh, and you know what? With the perfect bread, so there's not a ton of a chua.
1: Yes.
0: To it.
1: Mm-hmm.
0: All right.
4: Ben Simmons sub.
1: Simmons sub. Yeah. Get a bunch of those. You'd be plowing them.
0: Junior. The Darius Acuff Junior Bacon Swiss. There's something with Mobo, and I don't know what it is. The John a thin slice turkey sandwich.
1: Mm-hmm.
0: Yeah, I know.
1: You want Mobo?
0: The Dylan Card well done French dip. And the Adam Flagler.
1: Mm-hmm. That's all it is, just the Adam Flagler.
0: Just the Flagler. We'll take a break when we return. Four down territory. There's going to be a first, a second, a third, and a fourth down. And in between, we'll talk Raiders, Giants, Browns, Falcons, Chiefs, so much more. as we move from the NBA to the world of professional football. And when you do so, you want to step up to those pros. Best pros. Taking a look right now. You guys can't see it. I can. I got my daughter in front of me and my wife just woke up. And her hair's in like, whoop, gave me a look. Her hair's beautiful. Oh boy, if you guys can see the look I got. She's getting ready to put on her new tank top that we drove halfway across LA for yesterday. But you know what? It's worth it. Because what else is worth it? The look on my, what are you mad at me? Come on, what are you getting mad at me for? I guess I can't talk about tank tops. The look on her face when she knew that we no longer had cockroaches, mice, when Pest Pros came out. 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And you tell them your good buddy Carmichael Dave sent you. We'll take a break. Four Down Territory is next.
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2: Jason, one we forgot. Thanks to the many
3: texters and listeners coming through.
2: The Doug Montecristi.
3: Oh.
2: That's really good. Or Doug Montecristio.
3: How about the Ruben Simmons sandwich?
2: Oh, dang it. And Ruben Simmons.
3: And what was the other one? Oh, where's this one? DeJounte Hunter.
2: You know what? I'll accept it.
3: Yeah.
2: DeJounte Hunter. That'd be a great question. If every king was a sandwich.
3: Yep.
2: Also, from the 916, if the Kings come out with crazy suffocating defense, I'm trying to think of some cool names for the group. Like, would we be called the Suffocamento Kings?
3: That one needs to be workshopped.
2: All right, keep looking for some cool names, and we'll let you know.
4: We haven't gotten any other ones, but that's definitely last place.
3: Yeah. And that's the only reason why they haven't had this kind of defense, because we don't have a name for it.
2: According to Chris Guerrero, he did a research, and he found out that...
3: He did his own?
2: He did his own research. The absolute worst-rated historical sandwich, according to culinary experts, is a 1936 recipe featuring a compressed block of yeast with ketchup and Worcestershire sauce on buttered bread.
3: I was there, and yeah. I cannot confirm it was actually a smash hit.
2: Wow.
3: Yeah.
2: That sounds like, that sounds disgusting, and then some.
3: Have you tried it?
2: But also... I have not, but all you know what? You know what also I can't do, and they had this at that deli we went to last night. Imagine the person that orders chopped liver and pastrami sandwich.
3: This guy. No. Never.
2: No chance, dude. Nope. Why would you possibly... Can we just ban liver as a food, please? Pour down territory. Question one.
3: First.
2: That too.
4: Sure. The Raiders lost yesterday.
3: Sure.
4: But in some ways, did they prove more to you guys that they could actually be a playoff team?
3: Playoffs?
2: We talked about it a little bit earlier. Yes, 100% yes. I was so impressed with them yesterday. I was. And yeah. Okay, Turk Keegan Murray sandwich. Let's calm down. I was very impressed. I came away after a loss more impressed than when they were 3-0. That was a very good team. I would say, to be honest with you, the odds-on favorite, and that might actually technically be true now that the Bills lost, the odds-on favorite to come out of the AFC. Yes, it was in Vegas. No, I don't care. The Raiders gave them everything they had. And in the end, it was two touchdowns by Kenneth Walker within 20 seconds, that muffed kickoff. And the fact that, by the way, if there was a downside to the game, Tyquan Thornton dislocated his ankle. That looked ugly. And he was absolutely, if it wasn't for him, I think the Raiders would have won this one going away. Five catches, 111 yards. Two touchdowns, playing that Tyreek Hill role, if you will. I was so impressed, Jason, with the Raiders. I really was. And if I'm a Raider fan, I understand you don't want to do moral victories. But, dude, you were 3-14 last year. The number one pick in the draft hasn't even stepped foot on the field while the clock is going. And you gave everything to what might be the best team in the AFC. And you're so young and you're so inexperienced at some levels. That defense is for real. The Raiders are going in the right direction, man, and it's good to see.
3: Two things. One, you didn't like Turk Keegan Murray?
2: I did. It made me laugh, and I was trying to be a focused sports person.
3: But okay.
2: Yeah, Turk Keegan Murray's pretty good.
3: This began an 8-game gauntlet for the Raiders, where six of the 8 teams were playoff teams a year ago. The two that weren't, one's the Jets, the other one's yesterday's team, the Chiefs, who are undefeated. So they're playing a brutal schedule. And we mentioned that last week. We're like, well, let's look at the Raiders after that. But the point now is I think they can compete in those games. They might win some of those games. And so if they have an 8-game schedule that includes teams that were in the Super Bowl, like the Seahawks and the Patriots this week. They played the Chiefs last week. They got the Broncos. They got the Niners in there. They got the Rams. I mean, this is brutal. But why can't they compete? Why can't they pick off some of those and get some wins? And if they do that, then I think people will even be more of a believer in them. So they're doing things the right way. They got to keep building and keep going because it could unravel on them. But I was impressed with them yesterday for sure.
2: Second there.
4: The New York Giants and the Cleveland Browns lead their respective divisions. Who has the better chance of ending in first in their division?
2: I mean, I don't know, unless J.J. McCarthy comes in or they make another trade for another quarterback. I really didn't understand that McCarthy move. That's not the type of move they needed to make. I don't think Jameis Winston is the answer. I love the Giants. And by the way, I just love the Giants. I'm high on the Giants this year. Jason, the Giants and the Raiders, a combined 6-2 this year.
3: Yeah, I mean, honestly,
2: I don't know why people just don't listen to the show and take it as gospel.
3: Football like, savant.
2: Last year it was San Antonio was my pick to click. Remember that? This year, I don't know, man. Someday people are going to listen, but here's the thing. The Giants don't have Jackson Dart. And when you look at their games, they got blown out by the Rams. They beat the Titans by 5 at home. The Cardinals game was 36-24, but let's be honest. Remember, that was a pick six to end the game. The Cardinals were driving and very easily could have won that game yesterday. And neither the Titans or Cardinals are very good teams, especially the Titans. When you bring that over to the Cleveland Browns, Jason Ross, I'm not saying they're world beaters, but I think it's a lot more impressive. They got blown out by the Jags in game one. Since then, they went into Tampa, and they beat them by 4. I understand the Bucs are 0-4, but still. The Panthers, that's a quality win. And so is the Steelers. That's a quality win as well. I think of Deshaun, they've got the Jets still on their schedule, the Titans, the Steelers again, the Saints, the Raiders, which, again, not a layup anymore, the Falcons, those Giants, and then the Colts again. There's a lot of games on that schedule that would be right around the same quality of when they've already gotten. It just depends on exactly what Deshaun Watson is. However, Quinshon Judkins, he's the truth. Harold Fannin Jr. is the truth. And Denzel Boston looks fantastic through a few games. That is a home run threat. I like what the Browns are doing.
3: Yeah, I'm believe it or not, I am going to say it's the Browns as the better chance. I thought that division would be tougher than it's been. And if Lamar Jackson is out for any amount of time, I think that it just even opens up another door. I think the Steelers are solid. I think the Bengals are solid. But can the Browns actually be that team that's a little bit more of a surprise? I don't know that either one will do it, but if I have to pick one between the Giants or the Browns, I would go with the Browns.
2: Third now.
4: Atlanta Falcons at New Orleans Saints night in Monday Night Football. Who you got?
2: In what context would somebody say Zach Ovaltine?
3: Sandwich.
2: It's not a sandwich.
4: What's the deal with Zach Ovaltine?
3: Is Ovaltine a sandwich?
2: A crummy commercial? Who do I have? Interesting. I'll take the Saints because it's at home. We saw the Falcons have a really good game last week. But you know what? The Saints have been in just about every game they've played this year. They're another one of those improved teams that looks like they're on the rise. They are coming off a loss to the Raiders, but that was an 8-point loss. I understand that the Saints are 1-1 and 2, okay? But they played the Lions, the Ravens, and the Raiders, who I think have a combined 8-4 record, something there. They lost at the Lions by 1. They lost versus the Raiders by 8. They beat the Ravens in Baltimore. I think this is a better team this year. I like Tyler Shuck. I like the makeup of that team in general. I'll take the Saints unless the Falcons of last week show up, but I doubt it.
3: Yeah, I'm going Saints as well, too. I think the Saints, I know it's a really big game in their community. It's they're honoring the 20-year anniversary of the Falcons-Saints game that Steve Gleason, that block punt, that you know, first game back out of Katrina. That was such a huge game in the city and that organization's just kind of history. And being that they're honoring that tonight, 20-year reunion, I just feel like all that. And the Saints aren't bad. So, yeah, Saints at home. They hate the Falcons. Big rivalry game. I'll go New Orleans.
2: Real quick, fourth down, please.
4: The Chiefs are talking about a potential return of Tyreek Hill. Do you like this idea?
2: They're going to have to do something. They're depleted at wide receiver, if that sounds familiar, kids. And now that kid yesterday went down, Taquan Thornton, and he's almost certainly out for the season. They got to do something. They're familiar with who he is. I'm fine with it. It makes sense.
3: Yep. I think apparently he's going somewhere, like we said. So why not to the Chiefs? That they've being built right now about Kenneth Walker, Kelsey, and all the other weapons they have to go with Mahomes. So adding him and more speed, let's do it. Let's see what the Chiefs can be.
2: Matt Barrows will break down the 49ers as he does each and every week from The Athletic at 9 a.m. What's hot, what's not. And we will recap Celebrity Pick 6 with Texas Jim Crandall. When we come back, major breaking news in the world of sports. We'll tell you what it is right after this.
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1: Baseball's great and unpredictable. 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Suddenly, you're up one. A rain delay turns into the perfect day.
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3: All right, as promised, breaking news in the world of sports, Chris. 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
3: Well, we talked about being hockey fans this year, but even if you're not a hockey fan, you have to respect this. Alex Ovechkin announced this morning to the team this will be his final season in the NHL. 41 years old, 22nd NHL season with just 929 career goals. If you want to know who he passed, some guy named Jason, help me with this. Gretzky? Wanya Gretzky.
4: I don't know. You're a resident hockey guy, so.
3: It sounds like some Eastern European guy. Wanya Gretzky, who had 894. He signed a 1-year deal, Ovechkin did, last year to return to Washington. Played all 82 last year, led the team with 32 goals and 64 points. I'm going to say this, Jason. I think a first ballot Hall of Famer.
4: I think you're probably right. I think it works for him.
3: He will play. This is really cool. He'll play his final regular season home game against Sidney Crosby. They've been kind of rivals, intertwined since they both entered the league in 2005. Ovechkin and Sid the Kid. Crosby will be eligible to sign an extension. He is 39 years old. No plans to retire, he says. He can sign an extension this summer. Ovechkin and Crosby join Gordie Howe, Alex DiVecchio, Stan Mikita, and Steve Yzerman as the only players in NHL history to play 22 seasons with just one franchise.
4: Okay. So, good for him.
3: There you go, man. That's a big loss in the world of sports. In the meantime, who's hot, Chris?
5: Oh, that would be Jared Goff.
4: What?
3: Jared Goff.
5: In four games, he has passed for 1,200 yards, 9 touchdowns, 0 interceptions.
4: And a ton of wins. Oh, wait.
3: Why is Jared Goff hotter than Brock Purdy? That's what I want to know. I mean, come on.
4: Is he?
3: I mean, Brock Purdy's 4-0.
4: Yeah, you're right.
3: All he does Jared is Goff is
5: it isn't what, 500? What's hottest and not.
3: how about Brock Purdy? Big, what'd you say, Jason? Big
4: quarterback, big Brock.
3: Quarterback with a C, Brock. Mm-hmm. 11 touchdowns, 1,000 yards, just one interception, has yet to be sacked, leads the league in QBR, leads the league in rating. But sure, let's go with Cal's Jared Goff. Mm. Well, who's not?
5: The Lions.
3: Brock Purdy?
4: The Lions.
3: Oh, he got me. Okay.
5: They lost yesterday 32-26. Jared Goff is the only quarterback in NFL history to have 1,200 or more passing yards, no turnovers through four games of a season, and yet not have a winning record.
4: Oh.
3: Well, I would like to say Jim Crandall's hot, although living in New Braunfels, Texas, that probably goes without saying, although I'm just going to guess it's actually cooler in New Braunfels, Texas, whatever the hell that even means. Is there an old Braunfels? Is there a Braunfels? I don't know.
4: Good question.
3: Yeah. Well, look at this week, Jason. 84, 85, 83, 85. That's nice weather.
5: What's the humidity?
3: Low, 72%.
4: Ugh. Plenty of time to get a puffy taco.
3: Jesus, that is sticky. Sticky, icky, if you will. Just to give you a comparison, you weather hounds out there. Hey, weather hounds. The humidity in Sacramento is 56%. And the dew point, is 55 degrees.
4: What does that mean?
3: At 55 degrees, that's when dew forms. I don't know if that's true.
4: Okay.
3: But doesn't it sound true?
4: Sure, he sold it.
3: Texas Jim Crandall looking to be the first in 4 weeks of our celebrity pick sixers to go above 500. Jason Ross, Christopher Laud, roll the music. How did the AC double hockey sticks to James do?
4: Well, let's find out, because as you said, week one, we had Carlos Cortez of the A's. He went 1-5. Oof. Week two, we had Joe Davidson, who went 3-3. And in week three, we had Chris Carey, the voice of the A's, go 2-4. So, Jim Crandall, it's a low bar. Let's see if he can climb over the top and claim the top spot in our celebrity pick six. First person ever to maybe to go 6-0. Let's find out. Week four, Dave, he had Colts versus Commanders. He took the Commanders.
3: Oh.
4: 0-1 for Mr. Crandall.
3: 0-1. Come on, Jim.
4: All right, let's go. Here we go. Here we go now. Jaguars at Bengals. He took the Bengals.
3: Well, he's just got to sweep it.
4: Yep, all he's got to do is sweep it. Cardinals at Giants. He took Cameron Scataboo and the Giants.
3: Had a baby. All right, here we go. Big streak right here.
4: Rams at Eagles. He took... Sorry, Davey, to take the Rams. 2-2.
3: Okay.
4: Not the Eagles, that which hurt you. All right. In the great state that he's
3: in. What'd they do to me?
4: What?
3: What'd the Eagles do to me?
4: I don't know.
3: Did you say the church?
4: Huh?
3: What did you say?
4: I don't know.
3: I think you said not the Eagles who bechurch you. That's what I
4: heard. That's what you heard?
3: Did you say betrayed?
4: I don't know. I honestly don't know. We'll go back to the tape.
3: I think you stroked your way through that one.
4: Maybe. Make sure he's okay.
3: For above 500.
4: Yeah, he's at 2-2. Cowboys at Texans. He said Texans.
3: Oh, no.
4: 2-3. So all he could do is tie the great Joe Davidson. Or be in a tie with Chris Carey. Broncos at Niners. He took...
3: All right, baby.
4: 49ers. All right, Jim.
5: After reviewing the tape,
3: yeah,
5: Jason said, sorry, Dave, he picked the Rams, which hurt you.
3: Okay.
4: What did you think I said?
3: I thought you, I think I was expecting you to see, my brain thought you were trying to say betrayed, but I heard bechurched you. B-E-C-H-U-R-C-H-E-D. Bechurched. Well, that's a new word.
4: That's what they did do.
3: Okay. Churched. Well, they.
4: That's what happens on Sunday. What'd you do? I went to bechurched.
3: I got bechurched. It was great.
4: Yeah.
3: We'll take a break. We'll bechurch each other. And when we come back, guys, this is flying by. Final hour of the program. Somebody put out the Barrows phone. We're going to talk to Matt Barrows of The Athletic. I'm going to say goodbye to my kid during the break here. And then after Matt, what's on deck? And then we'll crosstalk with Maddie and Kayla. We're going to do all that. That's your final hour right there for you right after this.
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0: 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Here's the Athletic senior 49ers writer Matt Barrows on the Carmichael Dave Show with Jason Ross.
3: All right, here we go. I can get used to this, talking to Matt Barrows. Another win. Another conversation with Matt from The Athletic. Make sure you subscribe, get the app, do all the things you need to do. I don't know how this triple box is going to work, but at least you'll see some of me and some of Matt and all of Jason as Matt joins us right now. Good morning, Matt. How are you?
18: I'm good. Why does Jason get a full box and we get half box?
4: Hey,
3: great question.
4: Like, why are we questioning that?
3: Yeah, that's all right. You know what? We get half a Matt. We get a. It's like the Brady Bunch, except Jason's Alice,
4: right? Right in the middle. Everybody looks right at me.
3: Also, breaking news: my daughter's leaving. Matt, I'm down in L.A. to visit my daughter. Turns 19 today, and she just got some beautiful white carnations from my sister, and she's on her way back to USC. Staring at me right now is I will not see her until the roses. Sorry, the roses. I will not see her till Thanksgiving. Matt, I'll tie it all in. Will the 49ers, in your opinion, still be undefeated by the next time I see my daughter? Your thoughts?
18: Thanksgiving. That's late November.
3: Yeah, that probably not. Huh?
18: Yeah, probably not. No, I mean, this is a tough game coming up in Seattle. House of horrors for the 49ers the last two times they were there. Don't believe they scored a touchdown. If a loss is coming, it might be coming in 6 days.
3: Well, and good thing, honestly, we were talking about this earlier. Sorry, Jason, wanted to add into that, our conversation, that I wanted to see it in Sunday Night Football, and then I realized that the Atlanta Falcons had only been on national TV two times in a row. So instead of seeing Seattle and San Francisco, we're going to see a much better matchup, the likely Lamar Jackson-less Ravens versus the Falcons while Seattle's in the afternoon. That's probably good for your deadline, not great for viewers. What are you going to do?
18: Yeah, real quarterback battle there between Michael Penix and whoever the Ravens backup is.
4: My goodness.
18: I'm not complaining. I don't like night games. You know, your whole body clock gets screwed up for the beginning of the next week. You don't get back to your hotel until 1 o'clock. So I'm not complaining one bit. that's my take on it.
4: There you go.
3: Good take.
4: Matt, yesterday's game, the grind that it was in the first half, I mean, defenses were shining. It was tough for both teams to move the ball. What was the difference in the second half for Kyle Shanahan to get to just some connections going and the play calling and three straight scoring drives? What were the Niners doing differently in half two that they couldn't do in the first half?
18: Yeah, I don't know if they were doing anything differently. I mean, the Sharon Neal forced fumble was the key play of the game. It seemed to unlock everything for them. Denver lost their top two cornerbacks as well. I'm sure that was a factor in the game. And then I think it was just, you know, by the end of the game, especially when it's 94 degrees outside, both defenses are going to start to soften up a little bit. And I think you saw that. Certainly the 49ers weren't great at the end of the game, and the Broncos weren't as good as they were to begin the game. The 49ers had a great play call on the George Kittle touchdown, the game-sealing score. For the second week in a row, George Kittle has a late fourth quarter touchdown, same end zone, that just puts the game away. They caught the Broncos in a blitz. One of their offensive linemen, Jake Brendel, was able to kind of slip out, not have to stay back and block those blitzers. And he's the one that sprung Kittle. And once Kittle gets sprung, he's still got elite speed, which is insane given his age and the fact that, oh, just 8 months ago, he had a torn Achilles. So I think that just kind of says everything about him. It says everything about his rehabilitation and how hard he worked to, you know, get back to his previous form. And it's a big deal. He's had some big games in Seattle. I remember the 2022 game. That was the one where Brock Purdy didn't practice at all. I think that was a Thursday night game, primetime game. Purdy had broken ribs, didn't throw a single pass before that game started. So not even in warmups. Speaking of broken ribs and how difficult they can be, got a painkiller right before the game started, felt better, and then it was the George Kittle show. And I think he scored two TDs in that game. And that was the last time. I know they won the opener last year. That was more of a kind of rickety win, but that's the last time that they kind of whipped up on Seattle.
3: Matt Barrow's with us. I love that you talked about Kittle. We were talking about that earlier. I didn't know he still had those burners, man. He ran away from everybody. When you look at his numbers through four games, he's averaging almost exactly four catches a game for 60 yards and a touchdown. If you break it up like that, I think the production they're getting out of George, as you said, at 32 years old, he will be 33 next week coming off that Achilles. But honestly, I was so proud as well, as again, speaking as a biased Niner fan, Mike Evans, just you can tell he's hurting. He's just the pro's pro and going out there and getting it done. I know it's early to get any sort of real injury reports, but did you hear anything after the game as far as guys banged up? And more importantly, with Seattle coming up, is there any light at the end of the tunnel at any of these positions injury-wise?
18: I don't think so. I mean, the one guy who could come back is Mykel Williams, who practiced last week. He's eligible to be elevated. You remember he tore his ACL and did some other damage to the knee in November of last year. So I would think that they would wait another week, and maybe the home Monday night game against Washington would be the one where Mykel Williams comes back. The other injured guys from yesterday are Kyle Juszczyk, and look for all the world like he hyperextended the knee. The early returns, sort of the manual check of the knee yesterday, showed that the ACL was intact. That's not always 100%. Remember last year they said that Nick Bosa's ACL was intact, and in fact it was not intact. But he was walking around after the game in the locker room. So I would think that is a sprain. Certainly could cost him the Seattle game as well, in which case you'd see a lot more Braden Willis. He was essentially the fill-in fullback there. Then Upton Stout seems to have an AC joint sprain in his shoulder. Don't know if he'll be able to play. That's a big deal. That has a domino effect on the rest of the secondary. It means that D'Amador Lenore plays nickel and Jack Jones comes in as the outside cornerback. And then Marquis Siegel had a couple of injuries, a stinger and then an ankle. So that could mean that Malik

0: Malik Mustafa plays a full game. He's been getting a few snaps here and there, which in hindsight is good because, you know, he's not coming in cold, and played well yesterday. So those could be the three guys who are iffy, in addition to Nick Bosa and James Thompson and all these other guys who have been out.
1: Matt, it was another week where Brock Purdy was clean. Nothing, no turnovers and no hits on him, really. I mean, no sacks, I should say. We all have marveled at his quick processing. Besides that, what are they attributing this to, this O-line keeping him safe?
0: Yeah, I mean, it's been a good O-line this year. I thought that Trent Williams had an outstanding game. You know, they got to him a couple of times, and he's able to see it happening and to kind of squirt out to the side or move forward in the pocket. He's been very good this year at avoiding pressure and not putting himself into difficult situations. And then some of these, he does the Houdini act. And, you know, last week that throw on the sideline off of one foot that they called incomplete, but, you know, the replays seem to show that might have been a completion to Luke Farrell, I believe, which would have been one of the most amazing throws of the season in the NFL, not just for the 49ers. So he's doing some amazing things. I think that the 49ers are very happy. And this isn't just pass protection. This is, you know, run blocking and, you know, downfield blocking. But last year, I don't think that they were very happy with two things. One was the blocking by wide receivers, and the other was the blocking by Luke Farrell, who was in his first. Remember, he was the big free agent pickup in 2025. And he was in his first year with the team. And I think that it took him a while to sort of get rolling 100%. And I think if you ask them now, they'd say that this year's Luke Farrell is way better than the one a year ago at this point. So it's just everybody contributing maybe a lot better than they did last season.
2: Matt Barrow's with us. It's funny you mentioned, because I was going to ask you about Brock Purdy and specifically the athleticism that kind of jumps out. I don't know if you guys remember the throw he made and when he was at Iowa State. And when you watch in slow motion, his body is completely flat on the field and he's an inch off the ground and he's somehow still able to pull that throw off. It's one of the most insane things I've ever seen. Not the same as the throw on Sunday, but the point being, Matt, he's not Lamar Jackson. He's not Steve Young, but that athleticism seems to pop up and surprise, I think, some teams that I don't know if they think, but it seems like his reputation is, you know, he's this kind of slow-footed pocket passer. I think every once in a while he turns on the burners and surprises you.
0: I mean, I think he does that a couple of times a game. I mean, he picked up a big first down in the red zone yesterday, sort of leans the ball over the first down marker. I mean, that's what separates good from great in this league. I mean, think of the elite quarterbacks, Patrick Mahomes, Josh Allen, Lamar, you know, to a degree, Joe Burrow. They're able to extend plays. They're able to create. They're able to go off script at times. And Brock Purdy absolutely can do that. He can do that with his feet. Here's the thing that makes him has made him really good this year. He's able to buy that extra time. And sometimes he picks up yards with his feet. And sometimes he dances around and is able to buy enough time to fire the ball downfield. The throw to Juszczyk where Juszczyk got hurt. That was one of those classic Brock Purdy pulls away to the side, jukes one defender, steps backwards, buys enough time to throw, and then finds an open receiver. He's done that once a game so far. I mean, that's like a year highlight for most quarterbacks. He's doing this on a weekly basis.
1: Defensively yesterday, what they were able to do, I thought for the most part, containing. I mean, Knicks had a bunch of – they made them just a check down, dink and dunk team, which, you know, I think maybe was part of the game plan. And then it just felt like Dre Greenlaw was everywhere yesterday. What did you think of what they did as a defensive group?
0: Yeah, I mean, they don't have a closer, you know.

0: the guy that they bring on a third down last year in Seattle. Nick Bosa closed that game with a sack. I think he closed the first two games with a sack. So they don't have that guy right now. And I think it's made it difficult because they're in a lot of third and short situations, and they're just not able to get the quarterback on the ground. Not last week against Jacoby Brissett, no sacks this week against Bo Nix. But to your point, the linebackers have been everywhere. And it was Fred Warner a week ago. Fred Warner dealing with stomach cramps throughout the first half in this game. Maybe the heat got to him, got an IV, and then looked like Fred Warner in the second half. But Dre Greenlaw looked like fast, furious Rams game in 2024. Dre Greenlaw was just everywhere across the field, along the sideline, punching out the ball. He had the best game he's had in 2.5 years, for sure. And I think it's a signal that he's back at full speed again.
1: And I got to think, I mean, Matt, you mentioned Dre and the game he had. I'm trying to think if there was any extra motivation. Maybe he was a little pumped up for the game. And maybe, I mean, I did see him at some point yell at Sean Payton post game. And I thought it was reservation plans for House of Prime Rib, but I could be wrong. He might have also said, get the blank off the field. Dre Goes to Denver was the movie everybody was clamoring for last year, but it looks like he's happy to be back here, and it looks like he had a message for Sean Payton.
0: Yeah, he did. And I didn't know that there was that burning hatred going on there. I mean, I knew that he was frustrated about his year in Denver. They signed him to a big deal. He was going to be the captain of that defense. He was going to be Fred Warner for another team. He had been playing second fiddle to Warner. He and Warner are our best friends. So I'm not saying that there's any animosity there. What I'm saying is that he wanted his own show. And that was gonna, that was gonna be the case in Denver, and he just couldn't. And it wasn't Sean Payton that was holding him back; it was injuries. So I always thought that, yeah, he unhappy with his year in Denver, but it wasn't head coach related; it was injury related. So it was a bit of a surprise. I don't know whether all of that is real or it's something that he's able to kind of summon up. Dave, you'll remember this. Who was the Detroit Lions linebacker who would invent scenarios in his mind about the other team? Just kind of these fictional accounts. Was it Chris Spielman?
1: Yeah, that sounds right.
0: And he used to imagine. You could probably somewhat relate to this, that his young daughter was kidnapped by the other team. And he had to kind of avenge that, and that's how he would get himself pumped up to play the opponent.
1: Yeah, he and it's funny, it reminds me of kind of a cross between what Michael Jordan used to do and also Adam Sandler in The Waterboy. Just always
2: Same.
1: comes into, but from what I read, and you know far more than I do, Matt, but just a final note on the Greenlaw thing. And again, is it made up? I don't know. He was upset that he found out from his agent he was released, rather than he felt like Sean Payton avoided him. And then the way he found out he was gone was from his agent. I don't know. Doesn't matter. He beat the hell out of everybody, Jason.
0: Sean Payton broke up over a text,
1: Yes.
2: Yes.
1: Not you, it's me.
2: Yeah.
0: And that action has created a lot of emotion, shall we say, in the world in the past. So, yeah,
1: Yeah.
0: we can relate.
2: Matt, did you start covering this team under Mariucci or Erickson? I'm trying to remember how far back you are.
0: I covered the playoffs for Mariucci that
2: Okay.
0: year,
2: Okay,
0: which
2: so.
0: was the Trey Junkin bad snap game against the New York Giants. And then they went to Tampa and lost pretty handily. And so I was on the beat at that point.
2: Okay.
0: I got to witness the York firing of John York firing of Steve Mariucci. Talk about interesting ways to tell people you're fired. I remember John York held a press conference about the firing, but it was via phone. And at that point, the media room was at the team facility. And so we were all in the media room on the first floor, and John York was on the phone with us on the second floor. And he didn't do it in person. He did it over the phone, even though we were separated by 10 feet, perhaps. Hmm. It's interesting.
2: Yeah, well, what I guess I wanted to ask, too, about that. So if we go back to Mariucci for you, I think then we got Erickson, there's Singletary in there, Nolan, let's see, Tom Sula, Harbaugh, Chip Kelly, and now here's Kyle Shanahan. Any idea, like, when Shanahan takes over, that this is the path? I mean, here's a guy now that passes Bill Walsh, has won a lot, hasn't won the biggest of games, but has taken the Niners there. Any idea when he started, and he was a hot prospect, that he would have this kind of run with San Francisco?
0: They were a really bad team at that point. And on top of that, they also were hiring John Lynch as the general manager. The guy, he was an announcer at that point. He had no front office experience. It seemed like it was kind of jury-rigged. Like they were having trouble finding the right pairing for Kyle Shanahan. Who's the GM who's going to come in with Shanahan? And so they ultimately chose John Lynch, and it just seemed like, okay, this, you know, how can this possibly work? Bad team, you know, first time head coach, first time GM, first time in a front office. And here we are in year 10, and it's really the gold standard for a head coach GM relationship, certainly for the 49ers. This is what, you know, why Jed York isn't even, you know, remotely thinking about any changes, because it's the polar opposite of what he had with Trent Baalke and Jim Harbaugh, which were two guys just at each other's throats, did not get along. Coaching staff and front office did not get along. This is, you know, as cohesive as it gets right now. And I think that the brain trust for the 49ers really wants that more than anything else.
1: It's funny you mentioned whenever we talk about coaches in any sport, you know, do you need the old grizzled guy that has experience in the playoffs? Do you want the young, up and coming Ben Johnson types that, you know, this and that, whatever? Who would have thought, with all the craziness, as you mentioned, you alluded to, all the back and forth in the front office and the head coaching staff? The most crazy thing to me is we're talking about a guy who just passed Bill Walsh. He's never been a head coach. You mentioned it. He's never been a head coach at any level. Was not a head coach in college, was not a head coach in the NFL. Certainly grew up in, you know, coaching royalty and went through the ranks as a coordinator and everything else. But it's just amazing how sometimes we think we can apply rules to what will be a successful coach. And then guys like Kyle Shanahan come around, who has only coached for the Niners and doesn't seem to be going anywhere, and seems to be, I'm going to say it, no Super Bowls, no Super Bowl championships yet, but pretty good pick for Jed York.
0: Yeah, I think that his background with his dad being a head coach was viewed by some, and you know, you understand this viewpoint as, yeah, maybe he didn't work as hard as other people, and maybe doors opened for him because he was Mike Shanahan's son. I think now we know that was a real benefit for him, because he thought deeply about what his dad was going through and spoke to him, his dad, about different scenarios and really kind of internalized it and studied it. So that when he did become a head coach, you're right, Dave. I mean, he had that experience by proxy with his father. And I think that, you know, you think, oh, he didn't have as much adversity to go through to become a coach and a head coach. That may be true in a way, but I think that he also had an understanding of how hard it was, and how, this is what he told me way back when, 10 years ago, that in order to win over these players, you have to be sharp. You have to know everything. You have to put them in the right positions, this, that, and the other, because they will sniff you out immediately. And so he sort of had that paranoia that I can't be a fraud. I have to know my you know what in order to lead these guys. And I think that's been a driving force for him for a long time. Back when he was a teenager, back when he was in high school, he's been thinking about that.
2: Mm-hmm. Matt, I've always felt like when, and it's not exclusive to Kyle Shanahan, but when he does have a bye week or extra time or an off season, let's say, to get ready for the Rams, they looked really, really sharp. I got to imagine a lot of his off season was thinking about Seattle and how in the last eight game or last eight quarters, like you mentioned, no touchdowns. If you count the first game that they did win, they had two touchdowns. So in 12 quarters, Kyle Shanahan, as good as his offense is, as good as his mind is, has scored two touchdowns against that Seattle defense. How much of his offseason do you think was preoccupied about thinking about what Seattle has done to them, and in that case, this game this week?
0: Well, I mean, his offseason begins with watching that Seattle defense win a Super Bowl at Levi's Stadium. And then the Seahawks celebrate in the 49ers locker room. I feel like I still have cigar smoke in the clothes that I wore that day covering that game. When they lost to Seattle in Seattle in the divisional round there, that gap between the two teams seemed enormous. That was the second big loss in 2 weeks to them. So I'm sure, that defense was the talk of the NFL in the offseason. That's all anybody talked about at the combine, et cetera, et cetera. How do you solve that defense? It was the best defense last year. I don't know if it's the best defense right now. I will say that Seattle got better and better as the season went on under Mike McDonald. So the team that they played in week one, was inferior in a big way to the one that they played in week 17 and then in the playoffs. So I wonder if we're going to see that same progression this year as well, where Seattle's playing a lot better in December and January than it is in September and early October. That being said, it may be a good time to catch this team, steal away with a win, because they're going to probably be they got Charbonnet coming back off of, one of the things is that their running game has not been as good as it was last year. I think by the end of the season, that's going to solve itself a little bit.
1: Some of the guys on the list, assuming that this research is correct here, first ever head coaching job. Just some names. I don't recognize most of these win totals. George Halas with 324. Tom Landry at 270. Chuck Knoll, 209. Mike Tomlin, 201. This is counting playoffs, by the way. Joe Gibbs at 171, followed by Bill Cowher and a guy named John Madden. Madden at 112. I think Kyle's a little bit behind that, but just goes to show you, Matt, you never know when you're going to find the talent. That is Matt Barrows of the Athletic sharing a screen with us today.
2: And, yeah.
1: Even though you've been truncated, Matt, your heart and soul and passion is always over the top, so we appreciate you.
0: Well, thank you for having me on, and maybe next time I'll get the wider screen.
1: I'm with you. If it wasn't for old Ego Ross over there, we might.
0: I think we know who's in charge of screen size. Yeah.
1: Hello,
2: it's a big head. It got to fit somewhere.
1: It's not this. It's not the size of the screen. It's what's said on it, Matt, as the old saying goes.
2: That is very old saying.
1: Appreciate your time. Talk to you next week, friend.
0: All right, see you guys next week.
1: All right, take care. That's Matt Barrows. That is an old saying, Jay. You remember that?
2: I do. I said that? Yeah, many times.
1: When we come back, what's on deck brought to you by Jason Ross and Chris Rolland. There's a lot. Oh, boy. 1, 2, 3, 4, 5 major events. Oh, I'm like a fat kid in an Oreo factory here looking at this. What's on deck coming up right after this.
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8: 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The flash of lights. 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
1: All right, we got a lot on deck. Also, we got a lot of stuff to get to that we didn't get to. You know, every Monday I try to do this, Jason. This is
11: an archive I found a while back that's hilarious to me. These are actual names according to the Social Security Register and other censuses and different things. Real people that actually lived from 1811 on. Fanny Bottomfelt. That's a real person. Not to be convinced. Born in 1900. Hayman Lipslit. 1940. The world welcomed in Douchey Travis.
13: Oh.
11: D-O-U-C-H-E-Y. 1910. Perley Winkles. It's a fun name.
13: Mm-hmm.
11: Cornelius Mysoup. He was actually a priest.
13: How was that spelled?
11: Cornelius and then Mysoup. M-Y-S-O-U-P.
13: Huh.
11: Yeah. Out of England. England and Wales, circa 1901. Percy Pooey. That's a P-O-O-Y. 1936 was born Geraldine Flickfinger Brown.
13: Come on.
11: I'm telling you, these are real. Ernest Voltz in 1910 and Theodore Wormsex. 1936, we welcomed in Margaret Stinkface.
13: Ha! Oh, good old Maggie Stinkface.
11: Oh, Maggie Stink. She's a fun gal. 1908, Adolf Sicko. Edward Coldhead was born in England in 1851.
13: What's interesting, he married Margaret Stinkface. We like the Coldhead Stinkface wedding.
11: I believe Adolf Sicko was the band.
13: Yes.
11: Oh, yeah. These are real, actual names.
13: Worm sex.
11: Lakers Kings preseason game one. And I am excited. We all have all the conversation right here on Sacktown Sports.
13: Some are saying, want to see if you agree, but some are saying must win.
11: Oh, I agree. You got to get off on the right note. You really do. And honestly, this is the first glance that folks out at Golden One Center are going to have of this new and improved Kings team, if you will. For those of you degenerates, and I do say that with love because you're betting on preseason basketball.
13: Come on. You're
11: a degenerate. Jason and Chris. By the way, 7 p.m. Your time. Who is favored and by how much?
13: Well, they're going to have the Lakers favored. No, they'll have it more. It'll be 8.5. Lakers 8.5.
14: Lakers 4.5.
13: Oh, that's what I was going to say.
11: There is no winner. Wow, that never happens. There's no bell. Lakers 6.5.
13: Oh, we tied.
11: You guys, you kissed your sisters. Yeah, that's
14: jokes
11: right.
14: Jokes on you. I don't have a sister.
11: Oh, Margaret Stinkface. 7 p.m. is your tip off.
13: And if you know anything, this is the time to bet in the preseason.
11: 6.5. Yeah, how do you even come to that conclusion, man? I have no idea. I don't. Why am I so excited? I'm legitimately excited for this.
13: You sound like you're positive, Dave.
11: No.
13: Never give up, never give in when the Kings have a chance to win. Positive Dave, R.I.P.
11: R.I.P. I'm positive they'll play tonight.
13: Yep, they'll be there.
11: I don't know, man.
13: Kings, Lakers, it's intense.
11: I'm in. I'm in. Good.
13: And they'll play again on Thursday in L.A. It's like a mini series.
11: I know. I messed this trip up. I should have reversed it.
13: Yeah.
11: I should have been down here ringing cowbells.
7: Dave loves L.A. Dave loves it.
11: I mean, hey, what do you want? Well, and we'll have all your coverage wall to wall tomorrow right here on Sacktown Sports. Jason, your proud home of talking about the Sacramento Kings. That's us. Let's do it.
13: That's twice for you.
11: I got 23 minutes not to strike. Hey, by the way, ADD moment here. We were talking about Jackson Cheerios last night. Did you actually go back and watch? Did you see that at bat against Mason Miller?
13: I did.
11: How do you, what type of superhuman ability, forget connecting on, I think it was 102. I know there was a 104 in there. In what world are you able to lay off a couple of those pitches?
13: I don't think you saw that.
11: Doesn't that impress you damn near as much as getting the hit? It's just to have the eye to know to lay off.
13: Well, and that's the thing too. Now I forget. I saw the stat earlier. I won't remember it, but it was the amount of pitches now in baseball that are 100 or more. And it's just, it's so many guys. And now people come out of the pen, people starting, just so many guys are like, oh, that didn't look that fast. Oh, that was only 96. But then other people are just coming in 104, 102, 100. Just amazing.
11: Remember when, remember in Major League when Charlie Sheen was in that final game and he went, I think 95, 97, and then 99 miles an hour. And that was like, oh wow, my God, he's getting, he didn't even break 100.
13: No, come on.
11: Like that's where we're at now. It used to be, hey man, that kid can throw a 90 mile an hour fastball. He's in. No. Yeah.
13: 90's a changeup now.
11: Seriously, like he's throwing. My goodness gracious. Anyways, we got more ahead of you. We got NFL football, Falcons at Saints. This time it is for real. Mm-hmm. It is actually for real.
13: Who dat?
11: That's your Monday Night Football. But by the way, we got White Sox at the Guardians, mm-hmm. Yankees
13: day baseball.
11: At the Rays day baseball. So. Your sports day is going to start, Jason. I'm going to guide you through here.
13: Yeah.
11: Okay. And then we'll. And by the way, pitches that were. This is just through 2024. I weirdly don't have. Let me get the other 2 years. Just to give you an idea, pitches that were 100 miles an hour or more in 2008, 214. In 2014, 1,057. In 2021, 1,829. Now, these are pitches 100 or more, 100 miles an hour or more. In 2024, 3,319. Jacob Mizorowski this year.
13: The Miz.
11: Threw 1,115 pitches above.
13: So a third of them.
11: That would have been more. Then everyone combined in 2019, 2017, 2014, and every year before that. Ugh. Anyways.
13: And I don't know how much he increases velocity over the years, but could you imagine him in high school? Like how unfair that is?
11: Yeah, seriously. Like you have to register as a lethal weapon, dude. your sports day is going to start today at 2 p.m. with White Sox at Guardians. That will be on TBS/True TV. Same thing with Yankees and Rays at 5 p.m. Okay. Then while that's happening, you're going to have to double screen it up. 5:15, Falcons and Saints.
13: That will take you
11: triple screen it. Then that's going to take you all the way to not only Sacramento Kings basketball, Jason Ross, starting at 7 p.m., but I almost forgot. You mentioned triple screen.
13: Yeah.
11: Sharks Stars.
13: 5 o'clock.
11: 5 p.m.
13: Yeah.
11: 5 o'clock.
13: Too much good stuff.
11: I love October so much.
13: Yeah.
11: God bless it. We'll take a break. When we come back, speaking of love, Matt, Caleb, Matt, starting their Monday and the week off brilliantly, we think. We'll talk to them in a crosstalk right here on Sacramento Sports.

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15: Gary Van Sickle, a senior writer for Sports Illustrated, contends that golf has gotten soft. He says that better equipment, better course conditioning, and the fact that we ride around in carts pale in comparison to the temporary rules put into place at Richmond Golf Club in England after it was struck by bombs in 1940. Those historical rules asked players to collect pieces of bombs and trap so that the mowing machines wouldn't be damaged. Players were also allowed to take cover without penalty for ceasing play in competition during gunfire or when bombs are falling. and you thought we played slow today. The positions of known delayed action bombs were marked by red flags at a reasonable but not guaranteed safe distance. That could leave a mark on you. And finally, a player whose stroke is affected by simultaneous explosions of a bomb may play another ball without penalty. Next time you get nervous when your partner rattles their pocket change, think of the real golfers from Richmond Country Club. That's your Golf to Go. I'm Frank LaRosa.
0: It's time for the news of the day.
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0: Yeah, this is none of those things.
17: And now,
0: here's Carmichael Dave and Jason Ross.
18: Oh my God, you guys drive me crazy.
19: Come on.
20: Kayla can't do her handshake with you, so she's all frustrated.
19: We timed it perfectly.
18: Well, I'm self-admittal when it comes to everything.
20: Self-a-what?
18: Just admittal. It's a word I made up. You know.
20: I like it.
18: Matt is too, but when we feel left out, it's like a Gemini thing, I think. We get all, like, in our feels.
20: It's an only child thing for me.
21: At least you guys hide it well.
18: I definitely don't hide it. But no.
22: Good morning.
18: Oh, I forgot Dave was here.
20: Magical voice. Who are you?
23: Oh, my God.
20: Oh, that's better.
22: Aww. That's what she sounded like.
18: Oh, he's in L.A. Goodness. We were just talking about L.A.
20: He
18: break.
20: Loves it.
24: Dave loves L.A. Dave loves it.
18: It's hot
22: yeah,
18: there.
22: Kayla, you missed a magic weekend. Mason was just chilling, making cheeseburgers for himself. He could have brought Red over and used the pool.
18: Oh, Red would have loved that. I'm not joking. He needs to come back there at some point. He loves that place.
20: He loves it.
18: He really does.
22: He has used that pool more than all dogs combined in the previous 13 years we have lived there. We've never had a dog go into the pool unless forced or brought in and then immediately wants out. Red thought about it for a while, considered his options, and the next thing, all he wanted to do was jump in, swim around with the ball in his mouth, jump out, and then repeat that process 19 times.
18: Man, be a dog, right?
22: Right?
18: Must be the life, Jason? Guys.
25: What a diva.
22: Before we get started, because tonight is the kickoff of the tip-off of first Kings preseason basketball, Kayla, Jason, Chris, yes. We're going to, speaking of being left out, Matt, I'm going to ask you to refrain from answering this till the end.
20: Okay.
22: Because I will say this. I think your opinion,
20: sucks.
22: I think your opinion is most important.
20: Wow.
19: Whoa. Wow. He values Matt's opinion.
20: Wow.
22: I'm not doing a bit. I think, no offense to anyone else.
20: I will abstain.
22: I want your opinion at the end.
20: Okay.
22: The question is this. Which Kings player will Matt most likely have a confrontation with? Okay, so there's a lot here. I'm going to go with Malik Monk.
20: What?
18: Oh, really?
22: Malik's great. I just think Malik gets loose sometimes, and maybe Matt asks him, you know, Malik, what went wrong tonight? Maybe you catch him on the wrong night, and he's just like, what do you mean, what went wrong? What went wrong with you? Stand up. Come on up here. Do the press conference with me.
18: Ooh.
22: Yeah, I could see that.
18: He's a big Malik supporter, though.
20: I love
18: And
20: Malik.
18: So I don't know if he would
24: even...
18: Oh,
24: yeah, he's a big boy.
18: Yeah, I don't know if he'd even go there. I'm going to say Ben Simmons.
22: Oh,
18: yeah.
22: Better not happen. You're going to get it from both barrels if that happens.
18: That'd
22: now.
18: Be fun.
22: Yeah.
18: I'd be here for the soap opera.
20: Fun.
22: It'd be crosstalk with Kayla.
21: I know it's a long shot, but it would make me the happiest because it might make Matt cry as if it was Dylan Carter.
20: Oh, it would break me.
18: Oh, that'd be awful.
20: Break my heart.
18: He was giving media shout outs the other day.
20: I know.
22: Yeah.
20: Because only three people came, were there.
22: Yeah.
19: I don't think it happens at all, but.
18: Oh, geez.
19: Zach LaVine?
18: Oh, that's a good one.
20: LaVine's a really good one.
18: It is a good one.
19: I don't think it happens.
18: Yeah.
22: I'm surprised no one said Doug.
21: Oh, I might be able to make that happen.
20: Don't do that.
22: Who would you say? Why, Chris? Chris, why do you say that? Do you have his phone number?
21: I could just tell Doug, just like, hey, do you have a problem with Matt? And he'll say no, and I'm like, okay, it's probably in my own head. Don't worry about it.
20: Oh, he'll plant the seed? That's terrible. Doug would just ask me, why does Chris think you have a problem with me, or I should have a problem with
21: and
20: you?
21: Then I'd say, Matt, he's probably going to say, like, why he's... If you ask him, like, why do I have a problem with him? I don't. It's just he's been saying some weird things.
18: The crazy thing is, though, is, like, Matt didn't even ask a question.
19: Oh, to us?
18: Yeah. Like, that's the funniest thing about it. Well, he didn't.
20: I still never got an explanation.
22: Russ just wanted to do the thing. And all you... Look, I like Russ. I don't want to ring and run. But all you need to know about the little blow-up is when... was it Biederman? Or maybe it was Jason Anderson, whoever. The one that said, what specifically are you talking about? And Russ said, I don't want to get into it right now.
18: Yep.
22: That's when you kind of knew that.
20: When I chatted with Russ, too, it was very brief, but he also didn't present anything.
21: I have a feeling it was Russ trying to take heat off of everybody else.
22: Yes, it was. And
20: he picked Matt, the right target.
22: I don't know if you ever talked about this on your show, but... when that was all over and everybody left the room, I'm curious as to when you went up to Russ and said, if you ever do that again, dude, you and I are going hands.
20: Yeah.
22: What did he say?
20: Was he
22: taken aback?
20: He stepped on my toe and I cried.
22: Yeah. Okay. Mm. All right.
20: Yeah. But
19: so no hands were had.
20: I'm a threatening individual.
22: Well, Matt, when's your birthday?
20: May 23rd.
22: Okay. That's too late, but we may have to manufacture something this year.
20: What does that mean?
22: Chris, true or false, that would be a hell of a prank if we got with a player.
21: Yes.
22: Hello. And got that player to like fake go off on Matt. And the best part is the fact that we're saying this out loud, if it happens for real, Matt's going to be like, okay, I think, get your joke.
18: I think Neek could do well at that.
20: What?
18: Like you would never expect it, but Neek and I are boys.
20: My guy. That's my guy, Dave.
22: Oh my God. I got it. I know exactly who not only make Matt cry, but on the floor, like in the cartoons, like banging his fist, throwing a tantrum, like he's so sad.
20: Don't do that.
22: You'd have to retire.
20: I would.
22: You would have to retire.
20: If I get Keegan Murray to actually show like that level of emotion.
1: Hey, Matt, I'm upset with you.
20: It's a good Keegan.
2: Great impression.
20: It's a really good Keegan.
19: I thought Keegan was here.
20: He's in the room.
19: Hey, Matt.
1: Hey, Matt.
19: Which one's better, that or Steven Tyler?
18: Oh, I know.
20: Steven Tyler.
22: Oh, my God.
20: Well, so can I sneak in the correct answer?
22: No.
20: I think Kayla got it right. I think it's Ben Simmons for two reasons. One, there was already a clip that Ben Simmons reacted to that was posted by a Sactown Sports employee of him airballing a shot that I had nothing to do with, but it would be perfect for me to be blamed for that. And number two is I could imagine a clip of me saying, like, don't put Ben Simmons in the corner because he won't shoot well. That just could probably catch fire.
18: For sure.
20: So
22: nobody
20: it's Ben
22: puts
20: Simmons.
22: Benny in a corner.
19: Yeah.
20: It's Ben Nobody. Simmons for sure.
22: Jason, who's old?
19: Let's remember, Kayla's still on the four
20: straight.
19: Yeah, the streak is active. So, Travis Kelce celebrating birthday today.
20: So, does Kayla go first?
19: Whatever.
22: Yes.
18: Okay.
22: Yes.
19: For five in a row.
18: I'm going to go with...
20: You know this.
18: I don't know if I do.
20: You know this.
18: I'm going to go with 34.
20: I think she's right. I think it's 34.
21: 35.
22: I'll say 35.
19: Chris and Dave are closest. The streak is over. He's 37.
20: Whoa.
18: I'm sorry. What?
19: Yeah.
18: He's 37?
22: I am 63 years old.
20: Yeah. Old.
18: I am mind blown.
22: Sorry.
20: That is Kayla.
18: That's awesome.
20: Do that as
18: Can
20: Kayla.
18: Can I talk like that?
20: Do that as Kayla doing her Keegan Murray impression.
22: Wait, what? No.
19: Yeah, I got it. I know what you meant.
22: No, I can't.
19: Come on.
22: She's, no. Oh,
20: come
22: no,
20: on, you can do
22: she
20: it.
22: Is.
3: Matt, I'm very, very sad at you.
20: That's Keegan. That's Keegan.
22: That's wow. Now you're calling him a robot.
20: Okay.
18: 37.
20: Here we go. It begins.
18: I'm shook.
22: Keegan's not 37.
20: Shook it.
22: All right. What's coming up on the show today, kids?
20: Pissing off Keegan Murray. That's it.
22: All right. All that and more as we figure out who is Matt George going to piss off this year right here on your home of the personalities that talk about the Sacramento Kings.
19: Nice.
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0: 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It's Matt George

0: The Sacramento Kings play basketball today inside the Golden One Center. The rivalry renews. Kings, Lakers, 7 p.m. And while normally I'm not the biggest fan at all of preseason sports, period, because, listen, I just want to get to the real stuff, I will say there's a lot of reasons to be excited and very curious about Sacramento Kings preseason basketball that, again, begins tonight inside the Golden One Center. Welcome in to Matt and Kayla. Happy Monday, everybody. I'm Matt George. Kayla Anderson with me. We got Anthony on the other side of the glass. A victory Monday for the Niners. Unfortunately, not the same for my Raiders, but I'm feeling good today. I'm feeling good. Kings basketball is back. Got to watch the Broncos lose in person. That always feels good.
1: Mm-hmm.
0: And the Raiders put up a phenomenal fight against the Kansas City Chiefs, who are unfortunately so back, and no one hates that more than Bills fans. Poor Buffalo Bills fans.
1: Especially after the Bills weekend. I told y'all on this show I would not be surprised if Mike Vrabel got his team up for that game. And sure enough.
0: Boy, did they.
1: They go into the Bills Mafia in the new Highmark Stadium, and they take them down. That was crazy. But yeah, I think the Raiders, for the most part, your Raiders, put up a heck of a fight.
0: They did.
1: And I really don't think you can take them out of the playoff picture right now. I think they're still a team that could very much be in the playoffs this year.
0: Mm-hmm.
1: And as for those San Francisco 49ers, man, a different type of game, Matt. A different type of game that maybe kept you on the edge of your seat if you're a Niners fan a little bit more. But those are the types of games you got to play.
0: Well, first and foremost, it was toasty.
1: So what happened with the weather being 90s in October in Santa Clara?
0: I guess Brendan Nunes and I just took Sacramento's weather down to the bay with us. There was a little bit of a breeze that definitely helped out for a while.
1: Okay,
0: but
1: good.
0: Like, the breeze typically doesn't get down to the field. You catch it up like on the concourse, and then actually I would guess that fans that were sitting in like the third or fourth level, like the nosebleeds, probably had a better time than the fans in like the
1: first section.
0: Those seats are amazing, but wasn't really a breeze getting down there.
1: No.
0: It was toasty. Now it's by Sacramento standards, like 88 to 90 degrees is livable.
1: Mm-hmm.
0: But walking out onto the field, the direct sun being on you, and of course me trying to subtly wear a black shirt so I could represent my Raiders out there. We were out there just on the field for like 20, 30 minutes before kickoff.
1: Sweating.
0: Cooking.
1: I bet.
0: Just cooking.
1: Yeah.
0: And like, Brendan and I made the joke. Dre Greenlaw was obviously very fired up for yesterday's game. We'll talk about Dre's performance in just a little bit. Dre Greenlaw ran out there for his stretches, just his individual work, getting ready, not in uniform, just in his, like, just in a tank top and pants and whatever. And within 15 minutes, the dude looked like he had played a full game. He was absolutely dripping. All the guys were. It was just very, very toasty out there. And it played a factor in the game to some extent. It wasn't a major issue. We saw the Denver Broncos deal with more injury issues than the Niners did.
1: They're also, Brendan pointed this out to me at that last game we were at.
0: They're in the sun.
1: We were covering Arizona. Dude, they're in the direct sun the whole time.
0: Yep.
1: And those little benches they have, that small little coverage.
0: It covers like
1: their forehead. Sorry, that does not cover you.
0: So that sideline was initially supposed to be the Niners sideline. When they built the stadium, that was the Niners sideline because their locker room is on that side. And that behind the sideline is that big entrance where the players typically run out during warm-ups. And then they have a tunnel that leads basically all the way around the stadium that brings them to the tunnel they exit from. But that tunnel is an opposite corner from where their
1: actual
0: locker room is.
1: That's why it seemed a little funky to me.
0: But the way the stadium is built with so the east side is the one that just cooks in the sun. The west side is the one that has just the big suites.
1: Because the west side is the best side.
0: Sure.
1: That's why.
0: And that gets shade pretty quickly. So the Niners switched it quickly. No, there's no way. I think that was Jim Harbaugh that probably did that. He's like,
1: smart.
0: No, we're going on that other side. This is ridiculous. So the Niners were in the shade for basically the entirety of the second half. The Broncos were cooking the entire game.
1: Well, and you mentioned their injuries. And look, the Niners had some of their own, so we'll get to those too. But they were having guys drop like flies, their cornerbacks specifically, which was not good for them because obviously being a crucial part of their defense. I was surprised, though, that there weren't more like cramping situations going on. So good for both sides, I guess, in terms of preparing for that.
0: Well, Fred Warner had a
1: What was going on with him?
0: So he explained after the game, he said like he was having stomach cramps in the to where like it was like abdominal cramps that like him bending over was the only thing that gave him relief.
1: I've had those before.
0: And he goes like, he's like, y'all know me. I'm the most hydrated guy out there. Like I almost overhydrate. So during halftime, he went and got an IV during halftime to get some fluids and get rehydrated. And then he was fine for the rest of the game. Okay. But Fred Warner was in the first half dealing with, and I don't know, like he didn't want to blame the Heat necessarily, but whatever it was, he said, I'd never dealt with anything like that in my career. Just some very strange, like stomach and abdominal cramps that were bothering
1: him. Sounds like the female issues we all have.
0: Well, I don't know if they hooked him up to one of those Fred. Machines, which I, like, full transparency, I would never in a million years do that.
1: Hooking you up to like an IV?
0: No, not the IV. The IV's fine. Like those machines that like men can simulate what those pains are like? Nah.
1: Oh, I've heard about that.
0: I'll take your word
1: for
0: it.
1: That's freaking crazy.
2: I feel like we've talked about it before.
0: Have we?
2: Well, yeah, and I feel like you said the same thing.
0: Yeah, I'll take your word for
1: there's
0: it.
1: There's like
0: I don't
1: a show
0: to.
1: That's done that.
0: I yes, 100%. There's like, I've seen like Silent Library will put men through it and you have to stay quiet.
1: No. No.
2: Even if your wife was like, just try it to know what I went through.
1: No, you don't need
0: to. No, I would respectfully tell my wife, I believe 1,000% you're stronger than me and women are stronger than men because of childbirth and God bless you and I'm not putting that machine anywhere
1: near. But on the other end of it, I don't want to simulate what it feels like getting kicked in the yeehaw. Like, I don't want to feel that way.
0: That's not fun.
1: I don't want to be simulating that. So you guys shouldn't have to simulate any of the other stuff.
2: No curiosity in your guys' souls?
1: No.
0: No, not that kind of curiosity.
1: Absolutely not.
0: I've taken a couple shots below the belt and you're down for a while, let me tell you. Shout out to, I've seen MMA fighters get hit down there and they're down for like 2 minutes and they get back. I'm like, how are you able to do that? Like,
1: how do they
0: minimum 15 minutes I'm down. Minimum.
1: Oof. That is not fun.
0: So yeah, I'll pass on those simulated abdominal

0: simulated abdominal pains. But I mean, the way you started the show was absolutely right. Last night's game or yesterday's game for the Niners was very different.
1: Yeah.
0: Because we'd made so much of Broncos defense. The first time the Niners are taking on a defense to this level. And will it look different? And it did. Offensively, the Niners took a long time to get going. Yeah. Brock Purdy struggled early. Yep. Now, he came alive in the fourth quarter especially. He was really, really good when it mattered. But, I mean, I left Levi Stadium yesterday feeling like I couldn't give enough credit to Raheem Morris.
1: Yeah.
0: I almost said Raheem Sterling. It was a soccer player. Raheem Morris and the Niners defense.
1: Yeah.
0: They went toe-to-toe with the Broncos defense, who's supposed to be one of the best defenses, if not the best defense, in the NFL. Went toe-to-toe, mano-a-mano with them to keep the game close, keep the game even for basically the entirety of the first half. And from Dre Greenlaw to Fred Warner to even, we'll talk about their special teams in a little bit, making plays to be able to buy the offense time to finally get going.
1: Yeah.
0: I was unbelievably impressed by the Niners defense yesterday.
1: Yeah, so obviously, you know, this game looked so different in the first half. I mean, the Niners failed to score a touchdown for the first time this season in the first half.
0: Mm.
1: They failed to score points in the first quarter. So that was different in terms of the offensive side of things. But defensively, like you mentioned, I mean, these two teams were battling it out, especially in that first half.
0: Mm-hmm.
1: And you're right. I mean, for the most part, we are still looking at a patchwork front for this 49ers defense. And Bo Nix, we saw at times when he did get out of the pocket, he was, you know, at times able to make some plays.
0: Yep.
1: But for the most part, they limited those big plays.
0: Mm-hmm.
1: And for the most part, they shut down their run game, which they don't have a great run game by any means, but they didn't allow that to get going.
0: Mm-hmm.
1: And so that's one of those things that Raheem Morris, he did a little bit of creative stuff every now and then, just enough to get them through this game. And they did another bend but don't break at the end where, you know, that offense is known for coming back. The Broncos are. And they tried their darndest to come back there in that fourth quarter. But that's where, again, I'll give credit to the offense for coming out and responding to that Broncos drive. And who was it again, Matt? It was Purdy to George Kittle.
0: Yep.
1: George Kittle and his fourth quarter, like, handyman, here I am,
0: he's been incredible.
1: It's been so fun.
0: We'll talk more about that George moment in just a little bit. This was the type of game that just solidifies, in my mind, San Francisco's ability to win it all this year. Because they've won. Good teams win games in different ways. If it's a defensive matchup, your defense steps up. If it's an offensive shootout, your offense steps up to the plate, right? And through these 4 weeks, they've had offensive domination performances. They've had now a defensive domination performance like the Niners had at home yesterday. The first seven drives for the Niners, punt, turnover on downs, punt, field goal, blocked field goal to end the first half, then punt and punt.
1: Crazy, right?
0: Then they finally got their first touchdown at the end of the third quarter after a phenomenal play from Ciaran Neal. And there was actually, I didn't realize this until I saw it this morning on Twitter. So Ciaran Neal wears number 33. Number 33 is the jersey number of Roger Craig, who was honored.
1: Oh,
0: he got the ring of honor, like his ring of excellence ceremony at halftime. So they're like, Frank Gore was in the building wearing Roger Craig's 33. Jerry Rice was there showing him some love.
1: Cool.
0: Patrick Willis was there. So it was cool to see some, of course, Niner legends in the building, but it was because they were there to honor Roger Craig. And the guy who's wearing the same number that Roger wore makes a massive play on special teams to completely flip the momentum of the game. Gives Brock Purdy and the Niners great field position. They go out and they score their first touchdown of the game, and that really kind of woke the offense up a little bit and led to ultimately them getting the victory. Kyle Shanahan said after the game, like, he said he had challenged his special teams, not anyone specifically, but just the special teams. I need a takeaway from you today.
1: Mm-hmm.
0: He did that coming into the game. He just had a feeling, I'm going to need a special teams takeaway or special teams play in order to win this football game.
1: Yeah.
0: And Ciaran Neal stepped up in a massive way.
1: I said it in my recap of the game, like in these types of defensive battles specifically, when just no one wants to give, right?
0: Mm-hmm.
1: It is always usually one side that's going to have some sort of game-changing moment.
0: Yep.
1: And it was special teams.
0: Yep.
1: And so that's awesome that, you know, this guy in particular, and I was watching the play, and

0: and honest to God, Matt, when I saw him tackle him, I was like, okay, you get the tackle, but he watched every point of that ball coming out. It was such a heads up, great, fast moving play. He tackled him. The ball came out a little, he saw it. He hopped on it. And I was just like, what a great heads up play by the special teamer, Neil. And you're right. I mean, that gives you momentum. Now, on the other hand, give credit to the offense that you have to capitalize on.
1: Yeah, you
0: have
1: to take advantage.
0: And they were able to do that. Brock, in that moment, I thought, you know, he bought a little time. He saw exactly where he wanted to go. And then Debo was there. And I thought that was a great pass to Debo there for the touchdown. And
1: It wasn't quite third and goal. It was like third and five or something like that. Basically with the first down marker being on like the 1 or 2 yard line. So as close to third and goal as essentially you can get.
0: Right.
1: And very deep in the red zone. And the Niners, like I was thinking, man, if the Niners have to settle for a field goal here, knowing what Bo Nix and the Broncos have been able to do in the second half, it's like, ah, that would feel like, that would feel like a very big missed opportunity. And Brock Purdy extends the play, finds Debo, who was sensational the entire first half as a ball carrier.
0: Yeah.
1: Finds Debo wide open the corner of the end zone. Touchdown,
0: that was fun.
1: Touchdown Niners to finally get some energy and finally get things going a little bit there, which of course would lead to the George Kittle moment that we'll still get to in just a second. But the last thing on that Ciaran Neal play, like that is as individual of a play as it can be. Like, no disrespect to the rest of the special teams of the Niners. Yeah. That was all Ciaran Neal.
0: All Ciaran.
1: Like, it was a good punt.
0: Yeah.
1: Plenty of room for the returner, who I don't remember his name, to work.
0: Yeah.
1: It's one-on-one, open field opportunity with Ciaran Neal. There's not a Niner or a Bronco anywhere near them. It is just a one-on-one drill. And Ciaran essentially parks himself right in front of the return guy.
0: Yeah.
1: And dares him to make a move. And as soon as he makes a move, Neal jumps on him, pokes the ball loose. I know it was a little confusing. We were conversing or talking in the media press box about like what constitutes him being down or not, because his wrist went down and the ball popped out.
0: For
1: and
0: a second, that, they were wondering,
1: if it's your forearm or your leg, you're down. But because your wrist goes down and the ball pops out, I guess it's different. So that was an interesting conversation amongst the media. But like you said, an incredible individual heads-up play by Ciaran Neal on an island by himself. The Niners had their fair share of missed tackles yesterday, and an open field tackle like that is the perfect instance of, typically you'll not see guys make that tackle very often. And not only did he make the tackle, he poked the ball loose and recovered it himself. It's just it's a monumental individual play on special teams that can't be overstated.
0: These are the types of players too, Matt, that Kyle Shanahan, you know, he brings these guys on the team. And I feel like he's one of the coaches, and there's other coaches out there that are very specific on who they bring to this team.
1: Yep.
0: And special teamers, you know, those are special guys. Like, there are, I've been on teams where special teamers don't work well. And you're like, why'd you get rid of this guy? He's a great special teamer. So every single player plays such an essential part to this team getting to where it wants to go this year.
1: Yeah.
0: And that just solidified it. Like, maybe you didn't know the guy's name off the top of your head. But when you make a play like that in a game like this, where it is a big game, it is a crucial game, and that was a crucial turning point in the game.
1: Yep.
0: I bet you his teammates were just so incredibly excited for him.
1: I can imagine.
0: Getting some love, those special teamers.
1: George Kittle reached 19.6 miles per hour on his touchdown.
0: I'm glad I'm not the only one who thought he was a little speedy.
1: He was flying.
0: Yeah.
1: And even Kyle Shanahan joked, like, and people caught it, my man's running to the end zone full speed, trying to outrace his former teammate in Talanoa Hufanga, and he's looking up at himself on the screen while running
0: only
1: into the
0: Kittle
1: end zone. And he shared with us afterwards, in fact, I'll play the audio here for you in just a second. Like, he said, I ran with a smile on my face the entire time. And that to me was this is where us as media, we get kind of, we romanticize moments, and I don't even care. Like, thinking about what George Kittle went through with his Achilles injury and all the work that he's put in, and it's been weeks. It's been weeks since we know, okay, George Kittle's back. Kyle Shanahan shared after the game, like, I haven't thought about his Achilles since Australia.
0: No,
1: like, he just seems
0: back.
1: Because
0: no one's talked about it.
1: He looks like he's had four touchdowns now in the last three games. He's coming off of a two-touchdown game. So it's not like we were still thinking, and George was probably still thinking about his Achilles injury. At the same time, that to me, like, romanticizing that moment, that's in a movie when your heroic music is playing and it's in slow motion and he's just running with a smile on his face. I can't imagine how freeing that was for George. Everything he's been through to get to absolute top speed and score what ended up being a massive touchdown. And you could see by his reaction how much it meant to him on the sidelines.
0: So I wonder if George has an ability to get in the comeback of player of the year.
1: He should be.
0: Comments, because he really has done an outstanding job this season to start the year. In what, Matt, you said this before, it's been these big plays when they've been needed. Like, you didn't see George a lot in the start of this game or anything, but when Brock needed that guy to come open, it was George Kittle. And then, again, it's not like he's scampering in for a five-yard touchdown. This was a 56-yarder. He had to turn the Jets on. And I just was so impressed.
1: I would argue George is, I don't think it's arguable. During this three-game homestand, and even so far to start the season, George Kittle probably leads the Niners in explosive plays.
0: I think so.
1: He started the second half versus the Dolphins with those two explosive catches, one of them leading to the touchdown. One of his two touchdowns last week or 2 weeks ago now against the Cardinals was a pretty explosive play.
0: It was a longer one.
1: And then he had this one to ultimately seal the game for the Niners against the Broncos at the end. Like, George has been incredible, and it could not happen, of course, to a better guy. Here is George talking about and you'll hear in the question even the Talanoa Hufanga element of this, because George outran a safety in Talanoa Hufanga. George is a tight end, and he outran a safety in Hufanga for that touchdown. Here's George talking about that big play.
2: So getting into the open field like that, just how free did it feel, and just what was the feeling like as you were racing Hufanga to the goal line?
3: That part was really fun. I would say when we called it, and like you could see the pressure coming, my only concern was usually when they blitz like that, the defensive end usually hangs. And like Trent was yelling that at me. He was like, you got to toss him. And then he just rushed. And I was like, I don't even need to block him because Brock's going to get this out super quick. And it was really, I mean, the reason it works is because Brendel got out. For athletic center, for such a grumpy guy sometimes. But I really appreciate him for getting out on that one. And then anytime you see green grass, I think I ran the entire way with a smile on my face.
0: Yeah.
3: So that was pretty fun. And always outrunning younger, old teammates is a great time, especially when they're 26.
4: Were you watching on the screen?
3: I checked it about halfway through, and I was like, okay, keep it in whatever gear this is so you don't hurt yourself.
0: Unreal, dude. There is nobody better. I can't wait. Like, I don't want him to retire ever.
1: No.
0: Don't get me wrong. But when he does, cannot wait to hear him in the booth, pregame analyst. I don't care. I want him around for entertainment.
1: I've thought about that man in like 2050 or something.
0: Yeah.
1: He's going to come back 2050, 2060.
0: Yeah.
1: He's going to come back and he's going to be the one pulling on the futuristic foghorn. And he's probably still going to have the crazy hair, but he's going to be in his 60s.
0: Sure.
1: Old man Kittle, who's the exact same way as he was as a kid. And by that point, he might be known by how Trent Williams considers him. Trent Williams showing George Kittle a ton of love after the game today.
5: You know, the business relationship we built, but, you know, obviously the personal relationship we built. I'm just, you know, I mean, he is my coach, but he's more like family to me. So watching him continue to elevate, you know, as a head coach, he's always been a great coach.
1: Okay, he's talking about Shanahan here. So is this the wrong clip? Hold on, Lombardi. Did you pump fake us? Hold on.
5: Head coaches that came through.
1: All right, well,
0: I guess he's put the wrong teaser with that.
1: Lombardi put the wrong video in here, but essentially Trent Williams said that George Kittle will likely go down as the greatest tight end ever to play the game.
0: I mean, he's got to be up there, right? And there are others that I think would argue different types of guys. I mean, Rob Gronkowski, I know, is up there. There's, who's the Atlanta Falcons? Why am I having a blank on this? He's old now. He's on Thursday Night Football.
1: Ertz? No.
0: I'm having a brain fart. Tony Gonzalez.
1: Yes,
0: there we go.
1: Tony Gonzalez.
0: I know Tony Gonzalez is in that mix, but I think Kittle absolutely should be up there. The way that he's just been able to be, I think it's the way he's been able to be such a factor for the 49ers in his career for so long. And even though he has dealt with injuries at times that has kept him out of games, whenever he is on the field, he is that much of a difference maker.
1: I feel like I could get this wrong. I think he became the fourth all-time in 49ers reception touchdowns yesterday.
0: He did.
1: I think it's 57.
0: Yes.
1: Now, he's not even coming close to like Jerry Rice or any of them, but still, like, and he spent his entire career with the Niners, and he's been, well, yesterday was also a big milestone day for Kyle Shanahan. We'll get to that later on in the show when we have more time. There's just so much from this Niner game to talk about. And Kittle actually had some great things to say about Kyle Shanahan, too. But, I mean, Kittle's been there for every step of Shanahan's time as the head coach. He's been there for his entire career, and we've watched him grow and develop into the personality that he is. This one audio I know is correct. Here is Christian McCaffrey showing some love to George Kittle after the game.
4: Start of the season. What does your son say about him?
6: I mean, I think, you know, you can talk about being tough all you want. You can call him tough, but I think football gives you a unique opportunity to really show it, and that's what he's doing. To do what he did all off season, to grind every single day nonstop, it's showing. And you know, I think I'd love to say I'm shocked, but I'm not. That's just who he is. He attacks everything full speed, always has the best attitude, and so it's no shock that George Kittle's playing like George Kittle.
0: Yeah, I mean, look, the toughness, I want to say something real quick. I know we got to go to break in a minute. The toughness of this team, there's no doubt about it. Mm. Everybody that we've mentioned in the 30 club, especially. Mm-hmm. And those were my worries and concerns this season. Absolutely coming in is, you know, how healthy can this course be? And it's still a concern of mine, right? I still think about that. Like they need those bodies on the field because they are that crucial to this team. Mm-hmm. But we saw it with Kittle just in moments like that and coming back from the Keelys. We see it with a guy like Mike Evans yesterday, who he was my unsung hero. I just think that when you have a guy that is dealing with a broken rib,
1: yeah,
0: who was literally grimacing every single play, had to go to the sideline real quick, but then would come back out. He had some crucial third downs. He had some really big moments for that team, and that guy was in a lot of pain.
1: He was taking shots left and right, too, holding on to the football. He became Brock's go-to target after that first quarter.
0: Right.
1: First quarter, they didn't go to Mike Evans much at all. Second quarter on, Mike Evans was the top target, and he led the game in receiving yards.
0: God, unreal, right? Yeah, 76 yards.
1: Dealing with what he's dealing with, pretty incredible. There's so much more from this game to get to, from Kyle Shanahan's milestone to Dre Greenlaw being fired up against Sean Payton to more like Mike Evans' teammates showing him some love for how he battled. We'll get to all of that later on in the show today, because when we come back, we do have to talk about yesterday's Raider game. Because while I can't be obnoxious and scream Raiders from the top of my lungs...
7: Raiders!
1: Can't do that today after a loss, but what I can do is show a lot of love to a team that I think in a lot of people's eyes, even though they lost, legitimized themselves yesterday with how hard they played against the Kansas City Chiefs. I'm not trying to sell you on silver linings. It's just the reality of the situation. However, against the Chiefs, one mistake will kill you. And that's what happened to the Raiders yesterday. We'll talk about that Raiders-Chiefs battle in Las Vegas when we come back. We also got Q&K with Kayla Anderson this hour, and we're getting ready for Kings, Lakers, tonight inside the Golden One Center. The preseason begins, and I am curious to say the least. It's Matt and Kayla on a Monday, Sacktown Sports.
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0: George and Kayla Anderson on Sacktown Sports 1140.
1: It's not a victory Monday, unfortunately, for my Las Vegas Raiders. But I'm feeling good. I'm feeling proud today of my boys. Because they put up one hell of a fight against Patrick Mahomes and the Kansas City Chiefs. What I'm most frustrated about from this game, Kayla, is that, and you can even watch, like, track it in real time while I was tweeting about the game. I was watching it while also, of course, following and covering the Niner game. Proof to my wife that I can multitask.
2: It is hard, though.
1: It is very difficult. I tweet out a GIF of Kirk Cousins saying it's his time.
2: Okay.
1: Because...
2: Oh, it's not. Do you like that?
1: No, not that one. That's for when he does it. But it was just his little dance when he's shirtless with all the chains on. I was like, it's his time. Here he comes. Because Patrick Mahomes goes down, does what Patrick Mahomes does in the fourth quarter. Now, it was following that dreadful injury. Shame on me. I'm blanking on the young man's name, the wide receiver. That his ankle, like gruesome.
2: Thornton.
1: Thornton's ankle injury, which what a hell of a play by him. Yeah. And he was having a hell of a day. And then for it to end that way was...
2: Tyquan Thornton. By the way, he's had issues in the past with like not being able to be a good receiver for them.
1: Well,
2: so,
1: he was phenomenal yesterday. And then that happened. Kenneth Walker gets into the end zone. Okay. Chiefs score. There's like 4 minutes or something, maybe a little less than that left. Raiders have the ball. They need a touchdown to retake the lead.
2: Mm-hmm.
1: Tweet out, it's his time. Here he goes. He's been playing well. Clint Kubiak has looked phenomenal as a play caller, building off of his Super Bowl run with the Seahawks last year, right? Can he do it? And he never even got the chance because the Raiders fumbled the kickoff.
2: See,
1: Kenneth Walker scored, what, two touchdowns in like 13 or 15 seconds or something like that? And at that point, it's like it felt like the game was over. It really wasn't, because then Kirk Cousins got the ball, marched downfield, made an incredible play, touchdown to Brock Bowers. I'm like, that should have been the game-winning drive, damn it.
2: That stinks.
1: You can't make mistakes like that against the Chiefs. You can't.
2: No, absolutely not. I mean, I think coming into this game, people were like, they started to give the Raiders credit that this could be a closer game than once considered when it was on the schedule.
1: Yeah.
2: But you're right. When it comes down to whether you're in your home place or you're on the road, you in teams and against teams like this, you just can't, like you said, make one little mistake. And sure enough, like that changes everything. And it sucks that they lost by what, three?
1: Yes, they lost by three because they got the touchdown, converted the 2-point conversion, but ultimately you gave up 20 points in the fourth quarter. You were so
2: there was a lot.
1: Good.
2: I was looking at that, and there's like a lot of scoring there was no scoring in the third. And just everything kind of exploded in that fourth quarter.
1: Yep.
2: So,
1: I hate to say this because I loathe the Chiefs. I hate the Chiefs. Yesterday's game, like they've had some impressive wins. Yesterday's game was their, oh bleep, they're back to me.
2: Okay.
1: Because that was
2: Kansas City's.
1: Yeah. Yes. Because that was vintage Chiefs in the fourth quarter, when it's winning time, they get it done by any means necessary.
2: Uh-huh.
1: And damn it, if the Chiefs just always find these stupid little ways to win football games.
2: They do it.
1: Oh, we got a fumble.
2: They do it.
1: On a kickoff, right when the Raiders actually had the chance to go downfield. We got a fumble on a kickoff, and Kenneth Walker scored two touchdowns.
2: Yep.
1: And Kenneth Walker's been unbelievable.
2: He had 177 yards rushing.
1: Has been phenomenal. He should have had a third rushing touchdown.
2: Sure.
1: He got chased down. It was an incredible play by, shame on me, I'm not remembering. Chased him down.
2: Uh-huh.
1: He had a huge run. It was like a 76-yard run that he should have taken to the house,
2: right,
1: but he got caught there in the red zone. Kenneth Walker has been sensational. And for the most part, the Raiders' defense was really good against the Chiefs, but they just gave up a one or two really explosive plays, and that was the difference in the game. The big pass, the big run for Kenneth Walker, that was the difference in the game, and then that fumble on special teams. And what has always infuriated me about the Chiefs dynasty is you're just waiting for, at some point, it's not going to bounce their way. At some point, it's not going to break their way. At some point, the magic is going to leave the Chiefs, and we thought maybe that was last season.
2: Mm-hmm.
1: And here they are right back to doing what they do, which is forcing a fumble, getting two touchdowns in 15 seconds or whatever. It it's an unfortunate message to the rest of the league that the Kansas City Chiefs might once again be the team to take the ring from.
2: Well, and I think the big question with them right now is it does make you feel good that they have Kenneth Walker, because without a run game, I don't think that they would be as complete. And look, I do give a lot of credit to Eric Bieniemy being back there. I don't think he gets as much credit as deserved for being the OC that he is. I know Andy Reid is kind of the guy behind it all, but I think having Eric there brings a lot of the pressure off Andy to, you know, offensively just have to focus on that. He can kind of focus on the overall happenings of the team, because Eric can kind of be that guy when he needs to be, get creative on the offensive end. And now that you've got Walker, it makes it so much easier. But now Thornton's out, right? And so the talk is, are they going to sign Tyreek Hill?
1: Mm-hmm.
2: Which I think would be hilarious. And you've got these teams, you know, 49ers are one of these teams that are reuniting with a lot of former players. Kansas City now, could they have Tyreek come back there? As long as they can stay healthy, Matt,
1: mm-hmm.
2: they're going to be a juggernaut. And yeah. that's just always the question with every team, right? As long as you can stay healthy or have your key pieces, they should be good. So yeah, they'll be right back up there.
1: I feel like we are destined for Chiefs Bills AFC Championship. I think we're for it. And it's going to be, once again, can the Bills finally exercise the demon of Kansas City, or was last year truly their shot and they blew it?
2: I like Patrick Mahomes and company. I don't have really anything against them, I'm not going to lie.
1: Blech.
2: Except for the fact that I'm tired of seeing them
1: absolutely
2: in the Super Bowl.
1: Absolutely.
2: And I don't want to see them. I want to see Josh Allen. I want to see a different team.
1: The Bills are our biggest
2: from the AFC.
1: The Bills are their biggest threat, though, yeah?
2: Yeah.
1: I mean, clearly they're beatable. Right now, the Raiders almost beat them.
2: Mm-hmm.
1: After the game, J.J. Yes. Watt, who did a phenomenal job on the call,
2: took Tony Romo's spot, right?
1: Yes.
2: Yeah.
1: Spoke about the legitimacy of the Raiders, but also talked about what the Raiders are now facing after their loss to the Kansas City Chiefs.
3: Yes, they are a real team. They're a legitimate team. The question for them now is they're about to go into a very daunting schedule. They now have the hardest schedule from weeks 4 to 11 in the entire NFL. They started out with an easy one. Now they have a hard one. But this was no small task today. They proved they were up to it. Weren't quite able to get over that hump with the Chiefs, but they are a real deal team. They don't beat themselves. They find ways to play good, solid, quality football, and you would imagine they'll only continue to get better.
1: So here's the Raiders' upcoming schedule.
2: Okay.
1: At the Patriots, who just beat the Bills.
2: Yes.
1: Then they're home versus the Bills. Then they're home versus the Rams. Then they're at the New York Jets. Okay, maybe a little reprieve there, but the Jets have been
2: Jets
1: playing
2: fine.
1: Jets
2: aren't that bad.
1: Then they're at the 49ers. Then they're home versus the Seahawks.
2: Oof.
1: Then they're at the Broncos. And hell, even at the Browns, who have been playing well so far to start the season.
2: That's a juggernaut, man.
1: Like,
2: that's a juggernaut.
1: And I get why Carmichael Dave and others have been saying, like, enjoy the wins now while that, because the losses are coming and stuff like that. But I just wonder how, if the wet blankets are a little more dry today,
2: mm-hmm.
1: based off of how the Raiders played the Kansas City Chiefs. Like, the way the Raiders played, it is not unfathomable for them to beat the Patriots or to beat the Bills or to beat the Rams. I don't think they'll beat the Niners. I think the Niners are the best team in football. It's either the Niners and Chiefs, I think, are right up there as the best teams in football right now. I do not think the Raiders are going to beat the Niners. I think they'll play them tough, but I think the Niners will win that game. But in general, I think the Raiders proved yesterday afternoon that they can hang with anybody.
2: Yeah,
1: and that a wild card run, they're probably not winning the division with Kansas City there, but they're still in it. But a wild card run is very achievable for this team. And once again, Kirk Cousins, like, as much as I want to see Fernando Mendoza, Kirk Cousins is doing one hell of a job with Clint Kubiak.
2: I mean, he really is. Credit to him. He had over like 300 yards passing yesterday. He had, I believe, two touchdowns.
1: He's had two touchdowns every single game.
2: He's really done the job well. And you know, you have to look further into his success.
1: Mm-hmm.
2: You have to look into, what is this teaching Fernando Mendoza, who is sitting on the sideline, who is in those quarterback meetings every single week? There is a lot of good stuff that Fernando Mendoza right now is soaking in.
1: Yep.
2: And I think it's going to be the best case scenario for this young man when he does take over this Raiders team as the quarterback, because he is learning how to play some good football from Kirk Cousins right now.
1: Yep.
2: And I think that's huge and understated a lot. As for the schedule, Matt, I go into now every Sunday not knowing what the heck is going to happen.
1: True.
2: Because I, you know, we're doing those pick'em, the pigskin pick'ems. By the way, you can get a really cool cooler every week if you win that.
1: It's free to play on SacktownSports.com. Really cool. And if you have the most picks right every week, you get a custom Arctic cooler.
2: So definitely go and check that out. But when I go and pick those every week, I'm like, okay, this is the obvious. There's always those obvious ones. Mm-hmm. But I swear every week I'm missing at least one or two obvious ones, Matt. Yep. And so that's why you look at the schedule and you said, hey, you could maybe see him beating Patriots, even though they just won a big one against the Bills. I even think the Rams, Matt, I don't think the Rams have looked as good as they should for being America's sweetheart to start the season.
1: No, they have not looked good at all. By the way, I think Sunday's game against the Patriots is going to be fun because the Raiders went into New England and beat the Patriots last season. So you know the Patriots remember that.
2: Yeah.
1: I know the Patriots are feeling like they've got renewed energy now that they just beat the Buffalo Bills on the road. Very impressive win for them. I feel like the Raiders are going to go to New England and win again.
2: You never know.
1: If the Raiders play in New England this Sunday the way they played against the Chiefs yesterday, I think they'll win. Well, I don't know about the Bills.
2: Yeah, I mean, if I think they'll beat the Pats. If they played like they did against the Chiefs and not make like a crucial game-changing mistake, if it is a tight game, they absolutely can. I'm really curious, speaking of the Patriots, too, of, is this going to be Drake May feeding off of that good play yesterday, or is it just an inconsistent Drake May? I don't know yet.
1: Is this the point in the movie where the montage starts and they turn their season around, or was that just a flash in the pan and then reality hits them again? And the Raiders, believe it or not, might be reality, which feels so stupid to say. The Raiders have never been the reality check team, but they're playing really well. So, in general, there's no moral victories in the NFL. The Raiders had a chance to absolutely win that game and ultimately kind of fumbled it away at the end. But I don't know. I think a lot of people left, even the Raiders being 3-0. I think Dave even said it this morning. A lot of people have more respect for the Raiders 3-1 than they did 3-0 because of how they played the Chiefs. And we'll see.
2: Don't take anything away from them.
1: We'll see what this stretch brings. A lot of people are counting the Raiders out, but I think the Raiders are showing they can hang and fight and beat and play with anybody.
2: I think so, too.
1: What the Raiders are doing is what you want the Kings to do this year. I'm not talking about starting this, like being a winning team necessarily, because we might be jumping the gun there, but the Raiders are showing that they will play and hang tough with anybody.
2: Right.
1: And if the Kings can establish that this season, that would be a huge thing for them.
2: By the way, one quick note. I just saw that the Seahawks are working out Joe Mixon because, you know, their rookie Price is hurt.
1: Mm-hmm.
2: And it just makes me think, too, like, will that Kenneth Walker decision come back to haunt them?
1: Boy.
2: Just saying.
1: They could sure use him right now. Wait, he's playing. He's been phenomenal. We'll take the break. When we come back, it's Monday. That means Q&K with Kayla Anderson. Then we'll get into tonight's Kings versus Lakers game. It's Matt and Kayla on Sacktown Sports.
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0: 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It's time for Q&K. Kayla's got questions. We've got answers. It's Q&K on Matt and Kayla.
1: It is a Monday. Victory Monday for the Niners.
2: Yes.
1: Not a Victory Monday for the Raiders, though. Victory Monday for the Seahawks, and yeah, it is Seahawks week now.
2: I know.
1: For the Niners, a massive
2: game. I've got to stay neutral.
1: We'll talk about that a little bit later on. George Kittle had a fun answer to a question about the Seattle Seahawks that we'll play for you later on in the show. But Monday also means Q&K with Kayla Anderson. Kayla, that's what do we got today?
2: Okay, guys. So we're four games into the NFL season, and we've already been in for a wild ride, so who knows, you know, what's yet to come. So I will ask this four games into the season. I am interested, whether you are in the chat, the text line, and then, of course, Matt and Anthony, I'm interested in what team has surprised you most in the NFL this season so far, and no, it cannot include your own team.
1: Rats.
2: Sorry.
1: Rats. Want more opportunities.
2: I did that Raiders just is a good answer. I knew though. The Raiders would be yeah. this,
1: well, I
2: right?
1: mean, you could do the Raiders.
19: Oh, I won't. I'm sorry.
2: Anthony.
19: I won't do that.
2: He shut that down real
19: yeah,
2: quick.
19: No, I won't be doing that.
2: Yeah, he's like,
1: why
2: nah,
1: are you
2: nah,
1: the
2: nah.
1: way you are?
2: Nah, nah, nah.
1: Can you just humor me once? Like, say one nice thing about the Raiders. Go.
19: Okay, I really like Ashton Jeanty. I wish he got me more fantasy points.
1: That's selfish, and I don't like it. I feel like the obvious answer probably should be the Vikings at 4-0, right? How they've, and the fact that week one went the way that it did, that things are going poorly. Kyler Murray gets knocked out the game.
2: Sure.
1: And then they come back and stun the Packers, who have been pretty stinky this year now, we realize. So I guess I'll go Vikings in that sense with an honorable mention to, I'll give an honorable mention to the Jaguars because I know there were a playoff team, but they've been playing really, really well.
2: Absolutely.
1: So showing love to the Jaguars, but nobody, I don't even know if Chris Watkins, who's a diehard Vikings fan, expected his Vikes to be 4-0.
19: Yeah, I actually was also going to go Vikings. Maybe I do have to go Raiders now.
1: Ha ha!
2: Oh boy, he's putting the pressure on you to turn.
19: Also,
1: dare you to come up with something else.
19: I think there's another answer that's pretty like crazy.
1: Yeah.
19: The Browns.
2: Yeah.
19: That's insane.
1: Yeah. I don't believe in them for one second.
19: I also don't.
2: I think it's just because, though, Matt or Anthony, it's just because Deshaun Watson has shown he can still play football.
19: Yeah.
1: Not well, though.
2: You got to wait until he either, you know, unfortunately gets injured or goes on the downfall, which I'm not saying I'm rooting for that. I don't root for any of that stuff, but it is possible, and it is the Browns.
19: Yeah. It also, how bad the Packers are.
1: Yeah.
2: Oh, my
19: is kind
2: goodness.
19: Of insane. Yeah. Like, that shouldn't be happening.
1: How bad the Texans are? The Texans are 0-4.
19: There's a lot of negative surprises.
2: They're facing the 0-4 Titans this weekend. Mm. Can you imagine?
1: They have to win. There's no way they lose that game,
2: that
1: right?
2: That would be so bad.
1: By the way, honorable mention, too, to the New York Giants. They're 3-1.
2: Yeah.
1: So, hard-fought game against the Cardinals. And Jameis Winston was good.
2: Well, they deserve credit. John Harbaugh deserves credit.
1: Sure.
2: For having Jackson Dart out at the beginning of the season and knowing that, like, he was kind of the way you operated your offense, then to change it a little bit, to have it operate more in terms of what satisfies Jameis Winston, mm-hmm. and to be able to do what you've done, I'd give him credit. And then I do want to give a credit shout out. I know they're 2-2, but the Carolina Panthers, I think I did not see them being a team that kind of had a little bit of oomph in them to show that they could actually maybe compete for this division.
1: That was a hell of a win yesterday.
2: I think they're getting something going there. And Bryce Young, I love to see it. He's getting some confidence.
1: Yep.
2: Tetterell McMillan has been just huge for him.
1: Mm-hmm.
2: And you love to see that connection. Dave Canales, their head coach, I think has done a really good job of kind of getting this team through some injury storm too, because they've had plenty of injury here too. Mm-hmm. So I like to give a shout out to the Panthers as well.
1: Chuba Hubbard was phenomenal.
2: He
1: last
2: is
1: night.
2: On my fantasy,
1: oh my
2: and
1: God,
2: he's done a lot of good for me.
1: He was brilliant last night.
19: Who's the least surprising?
1: I think the Titans, like, no offense, I think the Titans being 0-4 is not the most surprising thing, although I was definitely rooting better for them. Or rooting more for them because Robert Saleh I'm rooting for, and I want him to get a better shake. I am not at all surprised that the Steelers are like 2-2,
2: nope.
1: So average, while also being a complete dumpster fire.
2: Yeah.
1: I am not at all surprised that the Steelers circus is going up in flames.
2: I'm not either. That shouldn't surprise anyone the way that their offense had been, and it's not like they did anything to change their offense.
1: I'm a little surprised about the Bengals being 2-2. I thought they'd be better.
2: Yeah, the Bengals might be a little bit of a surprise to me. Oh, well, the obvious one, the 0-4 Chargers. I mean,
1: that
2: 0-4.
1: Yeah.
2: And I heard Kimberly in the chat say earlier there's a feeling that they might fire Mike McDaniel sometime this week. There is an update I have in the 2-minute drill on that, so
1: okay.
2: Wait for that coming up. But it wouldn't surprise me either, Kimberly, but I just don't know what they're doing.
1: More surprising, Lions 2-2 or Broncos 2-2?
2: Broncos 2-2.
1: I would agree.
2: Yeah, I think Broncos 2-2.
19: Yeah, I think so too. I haven't been super high on the Lions, like, post Ben Johnson.
2: Mm-hmm.
1: I mean, the Rams 2-2, that's probably the most surprising out of the three, right? The Rams are supposed to be a darling team. Undefeated.
19: And they just look bad.
2: And they just keep saying, well, it's because of injuries. It's because of that. I'm like, it's not like Matthew Stafford looks that great.
1: Mm.
2: They had to huddle them.
1: Yeah, Sean McVay.
2: Their game
1: Sean
2: yesterday.
1: McVay had a team meeting mid-game.
2: You can't, like, that's insane.
1: Yeah, it didn't look great.
19: They looked really bad.
2: Really
1: so do the
2: bad.
1: Eagles, though. The Eagles are horrible.
19: Yeah, that's what
2: I
19: I'm
2: guess
19: saying.
2: That's a surprise.
19: Like, that's like super surprising to me. But going into last weekend, I was surprised at how low the line was. I guess I was still riding off like the hype preseason of the Rams because I didn't even think I was that high on them. But they look just as bad as the Eagles.
2: They
19: and
2: sure
19: I was
2: do.
19: Really low on the Eagles.
1: To me, it's Niners and Seahawks are up here.
2: Sure.
1: And we'll talk later on about like which one should be looked at as the favorite in the division. Do you give the champions advantage or the Niners are 4-0 and the Seahawks are 3-1?
2: Mm-hmm.
1: But it's Niners and Seahawks up here at the top of the NFC. And then there's a major drop off.
2: Yep.
1: Like the top of the NFC is not as good as I thought it would be.
2: Mm-mm.
1: Like the next one is the Giants at 3-1, but it's like, but they're banged up.
2: Yeah. And I think they're just kind of patching things up as
1: right.
2: they go, right?
1: Right.
2: We'll see how that
19: lasts. The Vikings? Imagine if the Vikings, this horrible offense.
2: That's the thing.
19: Ends up deep in the playoffs.
2: That's why I'm like, I don't know if I can believe in that either. Because at some point, their offense has to score points. Isn't there a kicker that's scored most of their offensive points?
1: I believe it.
19: Right now? They only have 86 points for.
1: I have him on my fantasy team. What a king.
2: Well, he's been doing work for you, man.
1: So Minnesota's 4-0 with 86 points for. Chicago's 3-1 with 112. Detroit's 2-2 with 119.
2: Wow.
1: They're not scoring very much, but their defense has been sensational. By the way, upcoming schedule for the Vikings at the Saints, very winnable game.
2: Yep.
1: Home versus the Colts, another very winnable game. At Lions versus Bills, at Packers, then versus 49ers. So they've got some tough tests coming.
2: They do, yeah.
1: We'll see.
2: Ooh, we got plenty of weeks left for anything to happen. That's why it's going to be fun.
1: It's like already week four, but also only week four.
2: Yeah.
1: Well, it's almost week five now.
2: That's right. We're going into week five. We got Monday Night Football tonight, though.
1: That's true. Who cares, though, because it's Kings Lakers.
2: Yeah.
1: Who cares about Monday Night Football?
2: We got
1: preseason basketball. I'm so excited.
2: Hoops.
1: I'm so excited to be back in the Golden 1 Center. Also, quick side note, this is a cool local story that I wanted to fit in here towards the very end before I forget about it. Loomis native, he went to Del Oro High School, graduated from Del Oro in 2012. Austin Smotherman won on the PGA Tour. Yesterday, took first place.
2: Nice, huge.
1: I forget the name of the.
2: Yeah, it was what
1: the Black Desert Championship.
2: Where's this at?
1: Black Desert Golf Course in Utah.
2: Nice.
1: Yeah, Austin Smotherman, Del Oro Zone. Shout out the Golden Eagles. Won his first PGA Tour.
2: Let's go.
1: Championship. Well, won his first tournament. Shooting a total of 26 under.
2: What was the pot on that? Did it say?
1: The purse in total was $6 million, but I don't know how much he actually earned.
2: That's got to be a nice little payday, though.
1: Yeah.
2: You go from not, ever having won it's PGA, right?
1: Yes.
2: Yeah, on the tour.
1: So, yeah, it's his first win. His career earnings are now $5.1 million.
2: Nice.
1: Attaboy. But shout out to our local kid, Austin Smotherman, for the
2: what a name, too.
1: The big day. Congratulations to him. We'll take the break when we come back. Speaking of big days, anytime the Kings play the Lakers, I'm fired up. I don't care if it's preseason, but I'm extra excited because there is so much to look for in tonight's preseason. This is the most excited I've been for a preseason game in a seriously a very long time because I am unbelievably curious about a lot of aspects of this team. Kayla, Anthony, and I will go kind of a round table style, talking about things we're keeping an eye on tonight inside the Golden 1 Center as the Kings take on the Lakers. Sacktown Sports.
0: George Kittle etched his name in 49ers history against the Broncos, setting the franchise record for tight ends with his 56th career touchdown. Less than 9 months removed from an Achilles injury, as number 85 cemented his legacy as an all-time great. Your local sports leader, Sacktown Sports 1140.
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1: Who else is going to be spending their Monday night in the freaking Golden 1 Center watching Kings basketball? How cool is that to say? Huh? What, you could watch Monday night football? Whack. You could spend time with your family?
2: This was a real game.
1: Whack. No. Meaningless basketball doesn't count inside the Golden 1 Center. I'm there, baby.
2: So excited.
21: Also Sacramento.
1: The game matters if the Kings win. The game doesn't matter if the Kings lose. Them's the rules. I'm excited. I can't wait. I can't wait to watch Kings basketball in person tonight. I can't wait to see Darius Aycock Jr. Can't wait to see if the Kings defense looks any different or better or worse, or I don't know.
2: How much are you really expecting to see in this preseason game? Because obviously they've had about a week's worth of training camp. Some two-a-days in there, by the way.
1: I would say, actually, truth be told, a lot. Now, I don't know how many conclusions we can draw from preseason, from what we see tonight.
2: Right.
1: But I think we are going to learn a lot. We're going to learn, like, what's similar, what's different, old habits, new habits, what they're emphasizing, like rotations and player pairings. I think we're just going to learn a ton about what Doug Christie and the Kings are thinking and what looks good. We're going to see Ben Simmons in theory play for the first time tonight.
2: That's going
1: to
2: be fun.
1: We're going to see Acuff for the first time with Domantas Sabonis, which I'm really fascinated about. I think we have a chance to really learn a ton about the Kings tonight. But to your point, how much we'll be able to say this is who the Kings are based off of one preseason game? Yeah, probably not.
2: I guess I'm curious as to, obviously, okay, is the starting lineup what we think it is going to be, right?
1: I would imagine it is.
2: And I think we're all on the same page of thinking, yeah, it's going to be what we've explained it to be here on the show.
1: Mm-hmm.
2: But in terms of minutes and other guys coming off the bench to get in work and everything, I haven't watched as many preseason games, obviously, as you have.
1: Good for you.
2: What do you, I know.
1: That's healthy.
2: Thank goodness.
1: That's very healthy.
2: What do you imagine, because there is so much newness to this team, because there are some really young parts on this team, how much do you imagine those starters staying in? And then to the point where Doug's going to start getting some looks at other guys, kind of seeing how some of the chemistry or how some of these lineups look with different guys in place. When do you think we see that in this game?
1: I mean, I think, I don't know an exact like number of minutes. What I'm trying to do right now is bring up a box score from last year. So it's just a preseason game last year. So the preseason opener last year, the Kings were at home versus the Toronto Raptors. In terms of minutes played for the Kings starters, Sabonis 23, Keegan 25, DeMar 23, Schroeder 24, LaVine 15. Off the bench, Neat Clifford played 24. Most guys played in the teens.
2: Yep.
1: Like, I think like mid-20s in terms of minutes for the starters is probably going to be.
2: Yeah.
1: What's different, though, is like last year's team, even though the Kings were using the preseason and training camp to figure out how to play together, and they never really did, plus injuries didn't help. I feel like this year is different in the sense that even though there are some returning veterans and we kind of know mm-hmm. who they are in LaVine mm-hmm. and Sabonis, if there's a team that needed a reason to play some of their starters and main guys more in the preseason, it might be the Kings simply to kind of make things work. But also in the preseason, you're trying to get everybody some run. You're trying to get everybody some time.
2: And that's why I was curious, Matt, because just being, and look, I know it's just a preseason game, but these are valuable minutes mm-hmm. for Doug to evaluate and see what works and what doesn't. I mean, they are, it's still a game. Mm-hmm. It's not a practice. It's going up against another team. So how does he balance that? I am actually very curious to see how that happens tonight.
1: Yeah, I think the starters will play a decent amount together. You want to make that lineup as comfortable as possible.
2: Which I'm good with.
1: All signs point to DeAndre Hunter's the fifth starter.
2: Right.
1: But
2: that's the only thing I had a question about.
1: We could be thrown a curveball in the last second, but everybody's talking. I shouldn't say everybody. The conversation inside of practice and what little we could pull from that is suggesting that Hunter is going to be out there with Keegan in that hybrid 3-4 spot.
2: Yeah.
1: That's what makes the most sense to me at this point. We'll see when Doug actually releases and shares his starting lineup tonight. But I'm very curious about what I call like the balancing of rotations, mm-hmm. which is not just who's the bench five, because it's not hockey. You don't see these line changes where five guys go in, five guys go out. Who's the first out? Who's the first in? Who's the sixth man off the bench? Who does Ben Simmons play with and who doesn't he play with? Mm. Who does Darius Acuff play with and who doesn't he play with? Do we see two center lineups? Is it Max and Domas? Is it Dylan and Domas? Is it Max and Dylan? Like, lineup combinations are something I'm going to be very curious about tonight. Yeah. Again, we can't draw conclusions from it. If Max and Domas play together tonight and it doesn't look great, that doesn't mean you scrap it. But I just want to see what Doug Christie is thinking about based off of scrimmages and his couple two-a-day practices and a week's worth of training camp. On paper, what is he thinking are the right combinations to experiment with? Tonight is for experimentation, in my opinion, with rotations.
2: No, absolutely. That's what I think a lot of people are looking at. You know, last year, they look a lot different from what they are this year. And mm-hmm. I think there are a little bit more, there's definitely more questions this year mm-hmm. in terms of, you know, how do these pieces work together? And even those healthy pieces, like you mentioned, the guys that we didn't have last year throughout the whole season, now that you have them, you know they're going to play.
1: Yep.
2: But what are the right rotations with these guys? Yep. And you're exactly right. And that's where I wonder about like a DeAndre Hunter. In my mind, he should be in that starting lineup. Mm-hmm. But maybe they do try some different things. You talked about the two bigs. Like, I'm sure we'll see that at some point.
1: Yep.
2: But who will those guys be? Will we see a little combo of each one of them at some point?
1: Yeah.
2: So,
1: and who's on the outs? Like, again, everybody is probably going to play. Some guys might only play single-digit minutes towards the end of the game. But probably, I would imagine the first half of this game, the rotation in the first half is going to be as close to what a real game rotation would be.
2: Yeah.
1: Not that it's going to be the set solidified one, but if tonight were a real game, like the first half would probably be what's going to be the most accurate. So I imagine 9 to max 10 guys playing in the first half.
2: Yeah.
1: Who is the odd man out? Is it Precious? Well, I don't think it would be because Precious built kind of a trust between himself and Doug Christie with how he played. Is it Dylan Cardwell? Is it Neat Clifford? Like, and then
2: hard too to figure out like who it is.
1: Where did Alex Caravan and Emmanuel Sharp work their way into the fold? That's what it's a quote unquote good problem to have for a coach, but we're going to get an idea of what

0: Doug Christie is thinking tonight. Mm-hmm. It's not his final decision, but he's going to try and experiment with some things that we're going to be able to see, ooh, that didn't work at all, or wow, that looked really, really good.
1: So preseason games, in terms of being able to do as much as you can to see what you have. Because again, this is happening in practice too.
0: Yep.
1: And I'm sure two-a-days they've gotten at it. At the night, you know, sessions, they've done a lot more physical work.
0: Sounds like it, yeah.
1: So I'm sure they've drawn some conclusions from that. But do you think Doug will really have a grasp on like what he's looking at for this team when preseason is done? Or do you think it's going to take some games to really get a feel for what he wants or likes and doesn't like?
0: I might even ask Doug this to some extent tonight, pregame or postgame. I think Doug's going to be experimenting all year.
1: Yeah.
0: But you want to go into the season with a confidence level in at least a good portion of your rotation. Like, you have to be confident in your starting five.
1: Yeah.
0: Barring injury. Knock on wood. Dealt enough with that.
1: Please.
0: But, like, you have to feel confident in at least, I would say, 6 to 7 guys in your rotation firmly being there on a nightly basis.
1: Mm-hmm.
0: So I think that, but the experimentation, not just of who's in the back end of your rotation and how you manage the back end of your rotation, but combinations of your rotation. That's what I'm curious about. And that's where I think you'll see him experimenting with over the course of preseason and even the first couple weeks to months of the season, maybe on top of that. But that's one of the things I'm fascinated about. Another thing is too, again, we can't draw too many conclusions from one preseason game tonight, but how much is lip service and how much is real? Like, Doug Christie spoke with the media yesterday. I wasn't there. I don't think anybody from Sactown Sports was there because of all the coverage that we were doing of the Niner game. But I think Kevin John posted it. Doug Christie was asked about, like, what's different with this year's training camp compared to last year. And Doug said different vibe, different energy, different focus, different attention to detail.
1: Yep.
0: All of it sounds good. And trust me, like, I very much want to buy into the hype. I saw the video that the Kings posted themselves of, like, Doug Christie mic'd up in training camp and talking to the players and firing guys up, and I wanted to read into it. Like, I like what I'm seeing from Doug. I like what I'm hearing from Doug.
1: Fans
0: I like
1: want
0: what
1: to
0: these,
1: see that.
0: I like what these players are saying. What's lip service and what's real? Like, does Zach LaVine and Darius Aycock Jr. look like an absolute disaster of a backcourt tonight defensively? Offensively, I think they're going to be good. They're both really good scorers. Defensively, does it look like, oh God, they can't stay in front of anybody? Not that I'll draw final conclusions off of that, but do we see a team that's more on a string defensively? Because Doug has made sure that everybody knows that's been a major focus in training camp.
1: So what would you, okay, what would you rather see more proof in the pudding? The DOA or the defense? Like, because
0: the
1: there's
0: DHO,
1: been a, or DHO, excuse
0: yeah,
1: me.
0: Yep.
1: What one would you rather see more
0: question.
1: Of like, hey, we've been talking a lot about this for the last week in training camp. And if they don't do one or the other, what would you be more disappointed in?
2: It's probably pace and DHO, right?
1: Yeah.
2: Like, offense is more important right now.
1: Yeah, because they've talked a lot about DHO and pace. Like, constant. Even more so than defense, I think.
2: Yeah.
0: Yeah, that's a really good question. They have talked more about pace, and they've talked more about team defensive rotations. So if I don't want to feel like everything was just lip service and if I want to believe what I'm being sold by the organization, then I guess it's that.
1: Okay.
0: But
2: how much do you believe it now, though? Sorry, I'll let you finish, but I also want to know that.
0: I don't
2: believe it either.
0: How can you?
1: I know.
2: Because I don't think that, like, a rotation is necessarily something that you can coach this late into some of these guys' careers.
0: Listen, I want to believe, based off of my love of wanting the Kings to be good and wanting to enjoy this season. So I'm like, I'm willing. It's like I'm going into the theater ready to have my disbelief suspended.
1: Yeah.
0: My sense of reality suspended. Like, that's how I'm going into the Golden 1 Center tonight, hoping and, like, ready to be impressed. I'll be honest. Mm-hmm. Like, I'm ready to be a sponge and soak up all the positivity.
1: You always are wanting to be
0: hopeful,
1: right, to start this
0: season.
1: Absolutely.
0: But the Kings have to prove a ton of stuff to us.
1: Yeah.
0: And I'm not saying they're going to prove everything to us tonight. And I'm expecting things to also not look great tonight. Like, I'm expecting sloppiness. If pace is an emphasis, they're probably going to turn the ball over a lot. That's fine. The DHO thing is interesting, though, because the DHO to me is a foundational piece of who the Sacramento Kings should be naturally.

0: They shouldn't have to relearn how to play the DHO. Like Max and Dylan running the DHO, dribble handoff, then yes, I would expect that to look sloppy. If I want to see Domantas Sabonis running the DHO right away and look like, oh yeah, there's the beam team offense from the past. That to me should be a no-brainer.
1: Mm-hmm.
0: And I would hope the Kings are getting back to that, because the half-court offense last year was dreadful. So the same way you're talking about like pace should be a point of emphasis because offense is supposed to be a strength of the roster, I would argue if Domantas Sabonis is on your team, naturally using Sabonis correctly is running the ball through him at the top of the key or the top of the three-point arc. So the DHO game should be, and for the way I believe Acuff operates, and we know LaVine operates, and even Keegan Murray has said he wants to operate, running everything off of a Sabonis DHO should be something that the Kings are doing from the first possession tonight and doing effectively.
1: Well, yeah, because if you, that's the thing. If you didn't see that, I think you'd be very disappointed and be like, what the heck? But yeah, like you said, you need to see it, but you also need to see it kind of operating. It doesn't need to be perfect by any means.
0: No.
1: But you need to see a semblance of what it could look like,
0: And what I'm really curious is too, like, okay, so when Sabonis is on the court, for the most part, you're running the DHO. You're also...
1: What happens when he's off the court.
0: Bingo.
1: Yeah.
0: And when it's Max, because I think Max is what we're all expecting. I think we are going to see a little bit of Max and Domas together tonight, and we'll see what that looks like in terms of Max's three-point shooting and floor spacing, and defensively, if it looks good or not. But Max, in theory, is the guy that when Sabonis is off the floor, Max is on it.
1: Yep.
2: Well, you try it with Ben. Right.
0: True. Mm-hmm. Yeah, you could try it with Ben, but Ben is also, you could run through Ben, but Ben's not so much doing the DHO as much as he's the ball handler at the top of the pick and roll.
2: DHO with other shooters around, because like you don't necessarily need to be a ball handler to like run the DHO, like you said, like Malik does it.
0: Yeah, I suppose you could
1: We've had some listeners bring that up in the YouTube chat.
0: Yeah, I suppose you could try Ben Simmons doing the DHO through him. I want to see what it looks like through Max. Because they tried it a little bit in Summer League, and I'll be honest, it didn't look that great.
1: That did not look good. But I there was not much building between Acuff and him at that point anyway. Yeah. Defensively, I think like there's no expectations for me to come out and be like, oh yeah, they've completely changed how they play defensively. Because it's just they don't have the parts yet, right?
0: Yep.
1: There are different little pieces that can help with it.
0: Yep.
1: But I don't assume Zach LaVine is going to poof turn into this guy who's going to all of a sudden play great defense.
0: No, same thing with Acuff.
1: Yeah, and I think from them, I just need to see the effort.
0: Yes.
1: And especially from Acuff. I need to see like what you've learned from Summer League, you know, with not taking plays off or some lazy defense at moments. You got to at least show the effort part of it for me from Darius Acuff Jr. But also when you have guys now like DeAndre Hunter who are out there and expected to contribute on the defensive side of the ball. Obviously, Keegan Murray, we know what he can do healthy defensively.
0: Right.
1: Those pieces have to be living up to what they do for this team.
0: Three things I'm looking for defensively tonight. Number one, communication.
1: Yeah.
0: Because the way the Kings are talking about playing defense is going to be, as a team, we know where we're supposed to be and we're rotating and communicating and switching and things. So communication, people being on the same page, because I would expect that to be sloppy for a team that's learning how to play together. Number two is... we've heard so much about we're a longer team. We have more length than ever. Do we notice that? Like, we notice that in terms of closeouts, better three-point defense, better perimeter defense? Does it feel like the length is that the Kings now have or more of it matters?
1: Are they taking advantage of that?
0: That's number two.
1: Yep.
0: And then number three is our first glimpse of the interchangeability of Keegan and DeAndre Hunter at that 3-4 spot.
1: Mm-hmm.
0: Nothing will be decided, I think, based off of these games. But will it look noticeably different or will it kind of be the same?
1: Mm-hmm.
0: That's what I'm curious about tonight.
1: Do you want to see, we've talked a lot about, you know, whether it be Keegan and being able to get back to that, you know, shooting ability or who was the other guy DeAndre Hunter, we've mentioned. Can he reestablish that here in Sacramento?
0: Domas showing the three-point shot a little
1: bit
0: more.
1: Even Max.
0: Yeah.
1: You know, so do you expect or want... Don't expect, I should say. How much do you think we'll see one of those guys at least kind of have that show?
0: I think the Kings in general are going to take a lot of threes. Mm-hmm. I think that's Doug Christie's MO, and the Kings know as well as everyone that last year the Kings were dead last in three-point attempts. I think the Kings are going to put them up.
1: Yeah.
0: Will they make them? They weren't making them in the Summer League.
1: Bets on who leads tonight in terms of three-point shots.
0: I think Acuff's going to let it fly.
1: Yeah.
0: I want to see what the balance and distribution of shots, and I want to see Acuff's shot selection specifically.
1: Same here.
0: And I want to see, like, listen, one of the reasons why I think Acuff struggled in summer league, and I'm not blaming other people by any means, because Acuff has to take responsibility, is if especially if he's going to be the face of the Kings franchise. But everybody knew Acuff was the dude on that summer league team.
1: Yeah,
0: he was the offense.
1: Target number one.
0: And Emmanuel Sharp took advantage of that by getting a lot of open looks from three, to his credit.
1: Yeah.
0: Playing with Zach LaVine, playing with Domantas Sabonis, playing with Keegan Murray, hopefully, like, defenses can't hyperfixate on Acuff as much. And if they do, then the Kings can hopefully make them play, make them pay for it. Like, if our game plan is we're making sure Acuff doesn't get going. All right, Zach, you're up.
1: Mm-hmm.
0: Keegan, you're up. Like, there should be better shots out there. So I'm curious about the shot selection for Darius Acuff Jr. as a whole. But I also, like, I'm also waiting to see, do the Kings fall back into the trap of your turn, my turn offensively, which I certainly hope they don't. They will have isolation possessions. That's only natural, especially late in the shot clock. But I want to see if the Kings are also drawing up plays for Keegan.
1: Yeah.
0: And it can be as simple as run him off of an off-ball screen or give him a DHO off of Sabonis. Let Keegan shoot off the dribble like he said, and on the move like he said he wants to, and he didn't get the opportunity to last season.
1: You know, DeAndre, they want to get him started, right? You
0: DeAndre, know? I kind of expect to stand in the corner.
1: Yeah.
0: Like, just be ready to catch and shoot, bud.
1: I'm fine with that.
0: But Keegan needs to be involved in the offense.
1: And I think to get him involved, Matt, to your point, early to start, like, this preseason, and just to kind of set the tone for Keegs, because it's one of those things that being injured most of the year last year, it's hard, you know, when he did come back for that short time, he couldn't really get into a groove. So, like, to really set it up this preseason, mm-hmm. to kind of set the tone for him to get in some sort of a groove and emotion, mm-hmm. of that, I think is important. For me, Darius Acuff Jr., I want to go to Darius Acuff Jr. I'm curious, as, you know, I know they want him to be a distributor of the ball. And mm-hmm. that's not all they want him to do. They want him to be the natural shooter he is and scorer. But I think that's an important emphasis that sure. we could see coming out of the gate. I want to see how natural that looks.
0: And what does that look like with Sabonis?
1: Exactly. And what does that look like with Sabonis? Because you mentioned, like, it's one thing to want to do it and to emphasize it, but, like, it's got to come, like, where he's got to understand where he's reading, where he needs to pass, or where he needs to hold and shoot, you know? So that'll be an interesting thing to see what he's learned in the last couple of months.
0: I just want the Kings to be scrappy. Be scrappy, play hard, play with pace, turn the ball over 20 times tonight, whatever.
1: Mm-hmm.
0: But turn the ball over because you're trying things, not because you look absolutely lost.
2: I'm scared of a balance between trying to get Acuff into a rhythm like they did in summer league and him dribbling the air out of the ball and being super inefficient. I'm scared of that because that's like a really delicate balance that you're going to have to deal with as a coach.
0: That's the your turn, my turn defense offense that we're talking about here. It's like, Acuff, dribble until you get to your spot. Well, good luck doing that in the NBA. Like, that's going to be more difficult. Again, I think Acuff should naturally get looks playing through Sabonis.
1: Mm-hmm.
0: Acuff doesn't need a lot of space to score. He's shown that. Use Sabonis' body to just create a little bit of room.
1: Yeah.
0: And use the gravity of LaVine and the gravity of some of these other players that hopefully draw defenders away from the paint. And if they don't, then find them and let them hit the shot.
1: Right. And Anthony, to your point, you know, I guess, like, that is what the preseason is used for. So if that does happen, hopefully, and this is where it comes on Doug, like, hopefully you look at that and you can firsthand show, like, okay, we can't do this.
2: I don't even think they should do it in the preseason. I think it's more important to get into the rhythm of the offense. It doesn't matter who's out there. I just want to know what it's going to look like. Right. I think that the rotations are going to be entirely different than what we're going to see in the regular season.
1: Mm-hmm.
2: It's just, if you're running, like, a specific type of offense, we should at least be able to see the groundwork being laid of that.
1: Some sort of
2: rotation. I don't really need to see what we saw in summer league with Acuff.
0: I think Kings fans...
1: not good.
0: I don't know if Kings fans would like this, but I hope we leave the preseason wanting for more from Acuff. And by that, I mean, like,
1: that's
0: do more, like, shoot more. Not like, I don't want Acuff to be passive necessarily, but to Anthony's point, I don't want to see him just forcing stuff for the sake of, I'm Darius Acuff Jr., I'm the face of the franchise now, and the Kings are going, get yours, pal, green light. Like, no,
1: I don't think that's going to happen.
0: I hope he got it out of his system with that first California Classic game, because that first Cali Classic game, he shot everything.
1: Yep.
0: And it's like, okay, well, you're trying to get yourself acclimated.
1: But again, he's got some different pieces around him now.
0: Right. Let's go to the phone lines. Let's go to TC. What up, TC?
3: Hey, Matt and Kayla, what's up?
1: Hey, TC.
3: Hey, man, just vibing. Listen, it's game day. Hey, look, we balling. The Niners, they pulled a gritty one out. Hey, the guys is having fun, I guess. Everybody's loose. We've been asking Kyle to do this. Bro, be loose. Go get a big body receiver. Use two running backs. Get your head out of your behind, bro. Get out your own way and let the team ball. It feels like the team is losing comfortable and Kyle is finally getting out of, I don't know. I'm speaking too fast and I might be giving this dude credit. But it's saying, it seemed like dude might be getting out of his way. If he's getting out of his way, the team will win the Super Bowl this year, bro. If not, they ain't winning nothing, man, and they gonna continue to be high level losers. But I see something different, but I'm gonna let it play out. The Kings, what I'm looking for tonight, it's a grittiness. I also want to see what they're working on, right? Acuff, you going to take your shots? I just want to see the identity, and the identity to me is the gritty team. If I can see them falling and diving on loose balls, playing defense, then I know that we're ready. Also, we're talking about nothing against Hunter, nothing against Zach, but moving forward, bro, Ben Simmons will be the stretch forward. The two guard will be up for grabs once Zach is gone. It's either going to be Neek, you're going to have to grab the bull by the horns, big dog, and get big. Or it's going to be Emmanuel Sharp. That's how I feel at the two spot. But Ben Simmons is going to be our starting four, bro. Don't even worry about that. Keegan will be the three. This is early, but mark my words, Matt and Kayla. Ben Simmons will be the starting four moving forward this season.
0: TC, appreciate the call. Yeah,
1: we're marking it down, TC.
0: TC keeps saying Ben Simmons stretch four. You can't stretch if you can't shoot. Never mind.
2: He's doing the opposite of stretching.
1: TC ain't going to back down from that. You all know.
0: It is a very compact four. That's what Ben Simmons could be. But, you know, hey, if it works, if he plays his way into it, hey, I say give him a shot. I love the optimism from TC. I do think TC made a great point. What we should see tonight, you hear Doug Christie talk about the identity, and you hear Doug Christie talk about, like, when Kings fans come and watch the Kings play, like, they should be proud of what they see. Give us a glimpse of that tonight. Give us a bunch of dudes that just play hard like they're not about to play 82 games. Like, just play hard. Yep. Play hard, like, go after everything. And that's everybody. Just play hard. Play physical. Dive after loose balls. Get up and down the floor. Play hard.
1: We just, I can't remember who said it in the chat, but, Holistic said, just want to see chemistry.
0: Yes.
1: Yeah. Chemistry some semblance too. Of it, right?
0: Yeah.
1: Absolutely.
0: Guys that are on the same page and learning how to play together, for sure. We'll take the break. When we come back, we can finally put a bow on the Jalen Duren conversation for now. Duren had his Pistons press conference over the weekend, and some of the things that he said might interest Kings fans. We'll hear from Jalen Duren to finally put Duren watch to bed again for now. Next, it's Matt and Kayla on Sacktown Sports.
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0: A lot of excitement in the chat tonight for tonight's Sacramento Kings preseason opener against the Los Angeles Lakers. Hope many of you are going to be coming out to the Golden 1 Center tonight to watch it in person or watching it from home. Sacktown Sports will have all of your coverage of tonight's game, all the post-game recap, the pre-game coverage, of course, the Drive Guys leading you up nearly to tip-off all season long. Sacktown Sports, we might not be the home of Kings radio broadcasts any longer, but the best Kings coverage that you will find wall-to-wall in this city, on this planet, will be from Sacktown Sports this year. You can count on that. That includes the conclusion of our coverage on Jalen Duren. Jalen Duren watch has come to an end. We knew this last week with him ultimately deciding to sign the $200 million over 5-year deal that was offered to him. We got the details, Kayla, on what the breakdown financially of that contract is going to look like. So it's front loaded a little bit.
1: Okay.
0: So he's going to be making $40.2 million this season.
1: Okay.
0: Then next season, when Asar Thompson's extension hits the books, he's dropping down. So he's taking almost a $4 million pay cut. Next season, he'll make $36.9 million.
1: Okay.
0: Then the following season goes back up to $38.9 million, then $40.9 million and $29.30 million. So Duren won't be making as much money that he's making in the first season until the fourth season.
1: So what's the reasoning by like this type? So it seems a little different.
0: So a lot of contracts are backloaded, which means there's built-in raises essentially every year. So the last year of the contract is typically the most expensive. You'll see that with Keegan Murray's contract. Yep. You see that with DeMontis Sabonis and Zach LaVine's contracts. That's pretty common. So you see built-in raises every single year. And the initial impact on the cap is not as high. I think the Pistons did this specifically, again, because of Asar Thompson's deal kicking in.
1: Yeah.
0: But we know how much money meant to Jalen Duren in this conversation. So, hey, right out the gate, let's get you your biggest payday. You get your money, and then it drops down a little bit and then it'll kind of rebuild.
1: That makes sense.
0: So you could structure the contract. There's also a flat rate where it's the same amount of money every year for 4 years. It's not changing unless you get like bonuses or incentives or stuff like that. But a lot of players will typically do the backloaded instead of a front-loaded contract. Front-loaded contracts are considered to be pretty valuable in the league because the longer it goes on, the less money you're paying the player. Mm-hmm. So it's easier to move. So you'll see like Kyle Kuzma's contract in the past has been front-loaded. So this is a kind of unique structure for Jalen Duren. Whatever. Doesn't really matter for the Sacramento Kings. The Kings aren't the ones paying him. Jalen Duren spoke to Pistons fans and to the Detroit media for the first time, sitting next to Jajon Langdon, who is the general manager of the Pistons, who, of course, there was reported tension between the two of them and just the Pistons camp, Pistons and Jalen Duren's camp over the entirety of these negotiations, with Duren feeling disrespected and the disrespect getting to an extreme level and all that. We'll hear Duren respond to that in just a little bit. But here was Jalen Duren's message to Detroit Pistons fans, which I think Kings fans, I don't know if you guys will take issue to this or not, but here's Jalen Duren.
11: The clearest message I want to convey is that I am a Detroit Piston. I want to be a Detroit Piston for life. I want to give everything I got for this city and the fans. And from me to y'all, y'all would have everything I have. Y'all would get everything I can give. And to the city, I want the city to know that I truly do believe in what we're building. I truly do believe in the players and the organization and the coaches that we have. And I want y'all to believe in me and my work ethic and my ability to want to grow as a man and a player.
1: Okay.
0: Tones can sure change when there's $200 million that is signed.
1: Yeah, that is interesting. It kind of makes me roll my eyes just a little bit for the fact that there was just so much about the disrespect in the offseason. I know that had nothing to do with the fans, and I understand he's trying to gain the fans' trust back. But, you know, he's out here saying, I want to be a Detroit Piston for life. So I thought that was kind of an interesting little sentence there. I just showed you something in...
0: Yeah, this is kind of...
1: I thought we might want to bring it up.
0: This is a little bit disappointing for the Sacramento Kings tonight. According to Anscape and ESPN's Mark Spears, who is very close with Ben Simmons and a friend of the show, Ben Simmons is not expected to make his preseason debut tonight. He's expected to make his debut on Thursday against the Lakers in Los Angeles or Saturday at Golden State.
1: I was looking forward to
0: a source said
1: that.
0: Simmons is healthy and has had a strong training camp as any Kings player, but the franchise wants to ramp him up cautiously.
1: Okay.
0: All right, so raw reaction to this. Lame.
1: Yeah.
0: Lame.
1: Yeah, I do. I think
0: lame
1: so
0: that he's going to make his debuts. Again, it's preseason. Who cares? You're picking the two road games in preseason to make his debuts. I think it's lame.
1: I do too.
0: I think it's a big bummer. Play him tonight and then have him sit those two road games if you're worried about overexerting him and wanting to ease him in a little bit more.
1: Is this an organization's decision, do you think, or of a Ben Simmons?
0: I would imagine it's an organization. Yeah. Clearly, the report is seeing the Kings want to be cautious with him. In the grand scheme of things, does it matter that much? No. Kings fans are going to be in the building tonight, curious about what Ben Simmons looks like. This is not the Kings adding Ben Simmons halfway through training camp or after training camp like they did Russell Westbrook or Precious Achiua. Ben's been there the whole training camp.
1: Exactly.
0: He's been there the whole time.
1: Yeah, I'm a little
0: surprised.
1: We've
0: heard how healthy he looks, how good he looks. Again, I get you want to ramp him up. Have him play in front of his freaking fans in Sacramento, not on the road.
1: Well, also, Matt, ramping up doesn't mean you need to make him play the whole game or 20 minutes. Ramping up means you could just stick him in there for a little bit. It doesn't have to be a lot, but you're still putting him in front of the fans. You're still getting him some live action. But I do wonder, like, what the decision, why it was made, I should say.
0: I mean, I get it, and I respect it.
1: So did they have availability this morning?
0: Shoot-around availability?
1: Well, I was just looking at Brendan Nunes's video
0: So it looks like it. Yeah, so Emmanuel Sharpe and Zach Levine spoke at shoot-around this morning. So that's cool. We can play some of that audio for you a bit later in the show. Man, this is lame. I get it. And is it the end of the world? No, not really. It's a bummer. It's a bummer for Kings fans who are curious to see what Ben Simmons looks like. We know Ben Simmons is obviously going to be an important part of the Kings rotation, or at least we expect him to be. play him in Sacramento and then rest him a game or two if you're worried about
1: it. And then there's already going to be people in, you know, the chat chiming in. By the way, always join our YouTube chat. It's awesome community over here, especially we're starting up poop season. Also subscribe and like at Sacktown Sports. There are going to be people who are going to be like, well, so Ben's just deciding he doesn't want to play tonight. I don't necessarily think that's a Ben Simmons decision. I'm just guessing on this, but I don't want to be looking at him in that type of light or people looking at him in that type of light just because he's not playing tonight. He's
0: got to
1: play
0: kill.
1: Thursday.
0: I mean, it's not, again, in reality, it's really not the end of the world. As long as he's healthy and ready to go for game one in Los Angeles against the Clippers, that's what matters the most, but.
1: Yeah, but come on.
2: I just don't really get it. I don't understand the rationale behind it. I feel like it would make perfect sense to start him. He could play like 5 minutes.
1: That's what I'm saying. It's the end of the first quarter. You don't have to have him play many minutes.
2: All of the starters of all of these teams barely play.
1: Right.
2: Like, we're going to see like 10 minutes of Luka tonight if he plays.
1: What's the difference, too, between today, Monday, and Thursday?
2: Yeah.
1: I mean,
2: I don't know. Maybe I'm reading too much into it, but like that's kind of like a little bit worrying, right? Like, is he not as healthy as we all thought that he was? That's kind of my immediate like knee jerk reaction.
1: And this is Mark Spears who had the report.
0: Yeah.
1: Okay. He's close with him. So
0: it's tough with things like this to not apply the past to it. Like that's the problem. It's tough to not feel a certain type of way about a player who's had injury issues when their first opportunity to play, they don't play.
1: Mm-hmm.
0: Like, that's not always fair. Like, the report says he's fine. He's looked good in camp. But people are naturally going to be skeptical because of what Ben has dealt with. And it's not the greatest start.
1: Yeah.
0: Let's put it that way. I don't think it's worth reading into.
1: We're all getting here excited about, CC's on here. Like, oh, yeah. See a little bit of Ben tonight. Want, want. Nope.
0: Well.
2: Yeah, I guess it's just buzzkill.
1: Mm-hmm.
2: I don't want to read too far into it.
1: I'm not reading too far into it at this point. But it is buzzkill. Not going to lie about that.
0: Yeah.
2: Matt's really disappointed.
0: I am. No, and truthfully, what genuinely bothers me is he's making his debut on the road. That's what bothers me.
1: I know you're mad about that, especially because if it doesn't come against the Lakers, it will come against the Golden State.
0: No,
1: on the road.
0: Either way, it's like, have him play tonight.
1: Mm-hmm.
0: All signs you have, I'm not saying the Kings are selling us on anything. All signs have pointed, he's healthy. He's good. He's looked great in camp. Doug Christie said earlier, I think last week or over the weekend, everything I've read about him isn't true. That's what Doug's saying about all this stuff. And then your first opportunity to show him to your fan base at home, you're willingly not doing.
1: So I want to give an update. Brendan Nunes is at Shoot Around this morning. He posted something just recently. And he said, Simmons, Monk, and Murray did not appear to be participating in Shoot Around from what he saw, but no word on their status. We've obviously heard a little bit of word on Simmons' status, though, through Mark Spears.
0: Hmm.
1: So, just an update on that from Shoot Around.
0: Well, there are plenty of other Kings to pay attention to tonight. It's a bit of a, let's put it this way, it's a bit of an ominous start to the Ben Simmons experiment / redemption tour here in Sacramento. Not going to read too far into it other than that, but it's a bummer. It's a bummer because I know there are a good amount of Kings fans that were coming to the Golden 1 Center tonight very intrigued by what Ben Simmons looks like.
1: I get it.
0: Guess we'll have to wait and watch it on the road.
1: Got DA5, though.
0: We do have Darius Aycov Jr. We got DA5 tonight. Got that to look forward to. We'll get to this Jalen Duren stuff at some point today, because when we come back, it's time to pick a side right here on Sacktown Sports.
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9: Real quick, Spencer in the comments section saying, I didn't think anything of it when I saw the report this morning, but now Matt's got me in doomsday Kings fan mode. No. Don't do that yet.
10: Uh-oh,
9: come on.
10: Uh-oh.
9: No, we're happy. This is going to be a good season. But that's the thing. It sets off sirens. It sets off red flags, alarm bells. Ben Simmons not playing. Naturally, people are going to think, wait a minute.
10: I wanted a little bit more juice from that squeeze from Mark Spears. Just a little more juice from that.
9: Yeah.
10: So anything that comes along with it, that much what makes me think there isn't anything.
11: I'm kind of glad there wasn't more juice. That'd be like that too much. You know, it's like then there's drama and it's like a national story. Ben Simmons is already like,
10: right. He's already hurt.
11: Listen,
9: it's not more than a bummer.
11: Yeah.
9: It's just a bummer. And it sets off alarm bells and it's some red flags to some people. But that's all it is. It's a preseason game. In the grand scheme of things, it really doesn't matter. But it is a bummer, especially considering Ben will
12: make his Kings debut now on the road, more than likely in the preseason, which is just kind of lame. Have it be in front of your home fans. Anyway, it's time to pick a side. Anthony, what are we talking about?
11: The Titans live stream caught Cam Ward at the podium before the media had finished with other players in the open locker room.
12: Yeah, this is my fault. I got all bothered about Ben Simmons and I didn't get this ready. Okay, here is a Cam Ward before the media was ready. Go.
13: They got 3 minutes, bro.
14: What time? Which door are they coming? This way?
13: I'm going to walk out.
14: Big Jim.
13: He said what?
11: Was he in the wrong?
12: So the context is Cam Ward showed up to his press conference and media was still getting stuff in the locker room.
10: This was on the road, by the way, too.
12: So he showed up to his press conference, saw that media wasn't ready for him and just said, I'm leaving in 3 minutes, and then sort of like impatiently tapping the podium while media was coming in to do his press conference.
10: So just a little background. Cam is a bit of a dry personality humor, too. Mm-hmm. People have absolutely blown this out of proportion in Tennessee. And just fans that are, you know, haters against him. First of all, the Titans should be ashamed of themselves that they made him sit at the podium and wait for that long. That, like, never happens. And yeah. I've talked to other media people saying that was the Titans' mistake to make him sit up there, especially when you're on the road. You're trying to get back in the plane mm-hmm. and get going. I mean, he wasn't even fully serious either. He's kind of just joking around. Like, he's not going to leave.
12: So I
10: just think this is blown out of proportion.
12: I don't have that context. To me, who has no clue who Cam Ward is as a personality, that doesn't look good.
10: Yeah, that's why I gave you the context.
12: But even so, that looks like a disgruntled quarterback who has reasons to be frustrated with the media based off of the coverage of the last few weeks.
10: That's the other part of it.
12: But that looks like a disgruntled quarterback after a loss. You're 0-4. You're not playing very well. And you're sitting there being like, if you're not here in 3 minutes, then I'm leaving. Regardless of his personality, or I agree with you, the Titans should have never had him go out there without the media being there. They should just hold him back or ask him to wait for a little bit, I guess. But I think Cam has to know that it doesn't look good. And you have to handle that differently when you're 0-4 and there's a lot of criticism coming your way. Like, I don't think he handled it the way that he probably should have given the circumstances.
10: Yeah, I mean, this kid is getting criticized up and down, left and right. I've never seen something like this. And I worked in the Tennessee media, national media for 8 years.
12: Mm-hmm.
10: I've never seen it to this level. Criticize his play. Okay. Like, that's obviously happening. But now it's getting to the part where they're criticizing every single part of every single thing he does.
12: Sure.
10: And I just think it's unfair when the team around him stinks as well. And
12: absolutely.
10: There's plenty of things to pick apart as
12: but
10: that.
12: But you're the quarterback.
10: Yeah. I mean, I get it from the outsider's view, but I'm even looking at media that covers Cam there, and they're like, it was not his fault.
12: Yeah,
10: and people shouldn't be down on him for this.
12: I agree. It's blown out of proportion, but when it's clipped the way that it is with the Titans being 0-4, you just put all the complete
10: package. Of course, it's all about the
12: internet.
10: You clip it the way you want to, and guess who clipped it? The guy that's been starting all the crap over there in Nashville.
11: Oh, that's kind of funny.
10: I'm not going to say his name.
11: Yeah. For people who don't know, how does that normally work? Like, so the player gets sent out by media, by PR is kind of normally the way it works. Yes. So PR went and got Cam Ward.
10: And people are already sitting down, ready to go.
11: Yeah.
10: He had nobody in the room.
11: So,
10: and he just sat there.
11: So he got sent out by PR.
10: Yes.
12: So when Cam is ready, or when the players are ready, the PR person will come and get him and say, it's time, like, let's do your media availability. And then they'll bring him into the room. So what I imagine happened is they grabbed him because he was ready. They went into the room and nobody was there. Which then they should just
10: but
12: like.
10: But then it's their job to say, get over here.
12: Can
10: now.
12: You hold off really quick, or we have to let the media know really quickly, but you don't send him to a podium in front of a mic and have him stand there and wait for the media to show up.
11: Yeah, that sounds like a really big issue with the Titans PR.
10: That's more of a Titans problem. Yeah, they should have not.
12: Just hold him to the side or have him be on his phone for a little bit or whatever.
11: Colorado State head coach Jim Mora relieved his defensive coordinator, Tyson Summers, of his play calling duties in the first half. He left the field after. Was this the right thing to do?
12: No, it doesn't look great.
10: Ooh, this
12: doesn't look
10: bad.
12: Good. Now, he relieved him of his duties by absolutely screaming in his face and berating him, which I know sports is different, but listen, as a man, some things I decide I'm not going to take, and if you're going to treat me with a with that level of disrespect, then no, I'm not just going to sit there. I'm going to leave. I understand sports is a different medium. Some people respond that way. Heat of the moment, blah, blah, blah, blah, blah, blah, blah, blah, blah. I'm not trying to it doesn't look good. If you walk out on something, you better be prepared to just walk out fully. And that's apparently what he did, because he didn't just walk out on being removed of play calling duties. He walked out of his job on that staff.
10: Yeah. I mean, you got to be able to handle even the toughest moments. When you're on the sideline, you're there in front of these kids. You're there as their D coordinator. And I understand, like, you don't feel respected in that moment. Mm-hmm. But you got to finish out a game and then, you know, whatever happens at the end of the game. But, I mean, he left the field.
12: Yeah. As soon as you leave, you know what you're doing.
10: That's
12: You're walking off. But also, like...
10: It's bad all around.
12: Coach Mora needs to take some responsibility for this is... This is a member of your staff.
10: Absolutely.
12: This is someone who's supposed to be your support staff that works for you. And if you are going to publicly berate them and scream at them to the level that he did, he has a right to say, I'm out. I'm not doing this. Mora, you're not disrespecting me that way.
10: Mora was awful in that presser too. Like, I was just like, God, he just hates everything right now.
12: Yeah, he comes off as a jerk.
10: A jerk.
12: A total jerk.
10: Yeah.
12: And, like, I don't know if Tyson Summers is going to get any other opportunities.
10: Sure,
12: imagine he will, because he's a good coach. Does it look good on him?
10: No.
12: But Coach Mora can't throw all the on him like he's a quitter. No, you were verbally abusive to the dude. Yeah.
11: Out of all the ways that I could think of to do this, this might be the worst way.
10: Right?
11: Like, if you need to do it mid-game, like, maybe do it during do it during halftime, you know, do it closed doors, do it calmly if you absolutely need to do it on the field.
10: It was pretty bad.
11: You don't need to do it at all. It's kind
10: of... And it was their home field.
11: Yeah.
10: Like, they're in front of all their fans.
11: Do it after the game.
10: Yeah.
11: Like, this is, like, a conversation that should be had with all of the coaches with, like, this is...
10: Not a good look.
11: It's crazy. I would also leave, but I also would probably, like, regret it.
12: He knows what he's doing when he's leaving.
11: Yeah.
12: He knows he's leaving for good.
11: 92.3 The Fan in Cleveland is certain that the Browns are going to make a move at the trade deadline.
15: The league is kind of ripping the Band-Aid off. The Browns have four quarterbacks, and all these quarterbacks are going down.
16: And they've all done some good things this season.
17: Here's what's going to happen. I'm just going to tell you right now. Shedeur Sanders is getting traded. Mm. The Cleveland Browns are going to trade Shedeur Sanders somewhere where he can go play to a team that needs a quarterback that can step in and play. That's how I think this ends.
11: Do you agree?
10: My question, that would not surprise me.
12: I want to know who that team is.
10: That would not surprise me, but that was my question. Who's the team? Because the New York Giants just traded for J.J. McCarthy.
12: Right, and he's still not playing.
10: He's not playing for the time being until someone gets hurt, maybe. I hope he doesn't get hurt.
12: Knock on wood, there's another major injury.
10: Look, there's a Washington Commanders right now that are in need. Marcus Mariota has just come out that he has a sprained ACL or MCL. They still don't have Jaden Daniels. Jaden Daniels eventually will probably come back, but you can't count on him to stay healthy.
12: I don't know if you make a trade for Shedeur Sanders at all if you feel like Jaden Daniels is going to play another football game.
10: Yeah, I don't know. I don't know the answer to that. So it makes me think, like, is it possible that they trade him and there is going to be a team that's at some point interested? Yeah, but then in the back of my mind, I'm like, then you're really for sure that this isn't your future. You're really for sure that Shedeur Sanders will not be a Cleveland Brown.
12: And the Browns are going to sell low because, like, in my mind, what are you getting? What are you getting? You're getting a 6th-round pick?
10: Yeah.
12: Probably?
11: You should probably get the same thing that you got for J.J. McCarthy, right? Like, because he looked really bad in the times that J.J. McCarthy played.
10: They got 6th for him?
11: I feel like there's more potential with Shedeur than there is with J.J. McCarthy.
10: I'll have to go down the list of teams at some point and see who would actually trade for him. So, I mean, I don't put it past the Browns, though. I just think it's weird that they're going to completely give up on him. They've never given him a full season. I think that's weird.
12: Well,
10: he wasn't drafted high.
12: I mean, I would argue that would be doing him a favor, maybe.
10: Maybe.
12: Just getting him out there.
10: Yeah.
12: Or out of there. I just don't know where he goes. Mm-mm-mm. Don't know where he goes from there. We'll take the break. When we return, it's lunch break time. There's a story out of Denver that I think Kings fans might get a little chuckle out of. The Denver Nuggets played their first preseason game yesterday at Colorado. And I don't know if y'all saw, Nikola Jokic had a stupid behind-the-back pass. It was disgusting. Plus, Going into, I want people to think about this during the break. Going into the first preseason game, what is your confidence level in Doug Christie as a second-year head coach? We'll talk about that next. It's Matt and Kayla on Sacktown Sports.

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10: People still reacting to the news about Ben Simmons not expected to make his debut tonight for the Sacramento Kings. And learning about that on the air, my raw reaction, I stick with. It's a bummer. It's disappointing. It's frustrating, and I understand if the report is from Mark Spears that the Kings are playing it cautious, they're going to ramp them up.
11: Playing it cautious, though. Like, what is that? Playing it cautious.
10: He's obviously had the injuries issues in the past.
11: I understand that.
10: You got four preseason games. We're going to slowly build him up to the caliber of minutes that we expect to play him, which is not starter level minutes, unless I'm wrong. But I don't think Ben Simmons is starting for the Kings opening night.
11: But that's my whole thing. If you're going to ramp him up, part of a ramp up is you do that. You ramp him up. Like, so play a few minutes in this game. Play a little bit more in the next game.
10: Mm-hmm.
11: What is the difference between not starting him today at home against the Lakers and then starting him possibly on the road against the Lakers?
10: It's
11: three
10: just
11: days later.
10: One fewer game that he has to play. Although, again, my argument would be, well, if you only want him to play three preseason games instead of four, have him play tonight in front of the Kings crowd. That's my main thing here. It's not so much the injury thing. We'll get to that in a second because I know that's throwing up red flags for people. It's not so much the, oh, is Ben hurt again and here we go again type thing.
11: Mm.
10: To me, it is... You have an opportunity for the fans to see someone who was one of the biggest acquisitions of the summer, the biggest national story in Sacramento is Ben Simmons.
11: Sure.
10: It is. You have an opportunity to showcase him to your home fans tonight, mm-hmm. and you're choosing not to do that. Mm-hmm. And you're choosing to have that happen on the road, where I don't know about the road broadcast schedule. I can't tell you if you're going to be able to watch it on TV or not. Preseason's always weird every single
11: what
10: year.
11: What is it even on tonight for TV, by the way?
10: I think someone said it's on NBA TV. I don't know.
11: Oh, okay. Well, great. I don't know how I'm going to watch this.
10: It's going to be very smug, but like, I'm going to the game, so I'm not too, like, I haven't even thought about yeah. that. I hope people
12: there's
10: are
12: a lot of
10: it.
12: Games on tonight, so I don't know. Let me.
10: Well, I know the yeah. Kings in the past as well have televised, like streamed their games online. As long as you live
11: they
10: in
11: have,
10: a certain
11: yes.
10: like radius of Sacramento, yep. you can watch it online
11: so
10: with the G-Man's broadcast.
11: Okay, so maybe they do that.
10: So I assume maybe that's how you can all watch right. the game. I don't know. The Kings usually always
12: YouTube TV looks like an option. Oh, they're playing the Lakers. Yeah, people want to watch the Lakers. Yeah. Okay. That makes sense. I was worried about that.
10: I would guess that in the modern NBA, you're going to be able to watch this game tonight. It's just a bummer that Ben's not playing. The other side of this, though, just like here's a good conclusion to draw here. The San Francisco 49ers made a very conscious decision through training camp that they were going to be super cautious injury-wise with everybody mm-hmm. to where their injury report always looked stacked because we're not messing around with Mike Evans. We're not messing around with the Christian McCaffrey. If they have they stub their toe, they're not practicing. Type yeah. Like they made the conscious decision knowing optically okay. how people were going to react to it.
11: Yeah.
10: That's worth it to them.
11: Yeah.
10: I don't know how much the Kings have to worry about the optics because it's not them. It's Ben Simmons here. Ben Simmons not playing after having a career that's unfortunately recently been marred by back injuries and hearing when the Kings signed him, he's healthy. He's back to 100%. He's participating in training camp. He looks great. Hearing all the stuff about him that you want to hear and you're excited to hear. Your first opportunity to play, you don't play. Mm-hmm. It's preseason. It's not that big of a deal, but I understand any fan who has alarm bells or red flags thrown up by that. It's natural.
11: Yeah. No, I mean, I'm going to take myself out of the equation. I'm not like, you know, wasn't born and raised here. I'm not a Kings fan. I covered the team. Mm-hmm. So I know like it's a little bit more emotionally like a thing to see this and be like disappointed as a Kings fan.
10: Because yes.
11: it is something that's excited you to start the season, to be able to get a little bit of it. I'm going to back down and I'm going to take myself out and say, I don't think it's that big of a deal.
10: Okay.
11: I'm not going to read into it too much. Now I could be dead wrong and we could be talking about he's got some back stuff that came up. I hope that's not the case.
10: I think you're probably right in how you're reacting.
11: Okay. Because I usually do think into things. With this, I'm going to say I'm going to give a chance for it just to be this is their plan the whole time.
10: Yep.
11: Right?
10: Could. And I think that's a very, very fair conclusion to draw.
11: Yeah.
10: And Mark Spears made sure in his report to mention, like, according to his source, he's good. Mm-hmm. Like, he's fine. This is the King's decision to ramp him up.
11: Somebody can ask about it tonight?
10: Of course someone's going to ask about it tonight.
11: I'd love to hear the answer to this.
10: Of course. That's going to be probably one of the first questions Doug is asked right. tonight pregame.
11: Yep.
10: And I want to take this at face value. I think there's two different groups here. There's Kings fans that are disappointed because they just wanted to see Ben Simmons play.
11: Yep.
10: We're going to get a lot of others that are going to be playing, hopefully. We're going to see Acuff's debut, or not his debut because he played in the California Classic in Summer League, but we'll see Acuff with this group, right? In theory, unless there's more injuries that we don't know about yet. Time will tell with that. And we already know minutes are going to be limited. Opportunities are going to be limited. It's the first preseason game. It's not that big of a deal. Kings fans in general, the disappointment for me comes from I wanted to see Ben Simmons play and I wanted him to make his debut in front of his fan base in Sacramento, not on the road in front of the Warriors or Lakers fans that are just going to mock him and boo him. The other side of it is the national narrative. And the national narrative is going to be the one coming after Ben Simmons for this. The national narrative is going to see this report from Mark Spears and going to go, ha, knew it. Ben Simmons quitting on his team again. Ben Simmons, he's hurt again. This is all a joke. Those are the people that I feel bad for Ben mm-hmm. about with a decision like this, because it's probably the smart thing to do.
11: Right.
10: The Kings certainly seem, again, according to the report, the Kings seem to be the ones making this decision, not Ben Simmons himself. But those are going to be the, that's going to be where the noise is. The noise is going to be red flag. See, Ben still hurt. Same old Ben Simmons. And if I were Ben, I'd be like, damn it. And I wanted to play.
11: But to that point too, I do wonder, Matt, because obviously, you know, part of him taking time off was also, it was physical, but it was also mental because of the physical part, right? Not allowing him to play at the level he needed to get to.
10: Mm-hmm.
11: I would think that part of his new lease on basketball life is not feeding into all the BS that gets out there.
10: Yeah.
11: I really do. I'm serious. I feel like that's got to be a part of his mentality going into the season is I'm not looking at all these little reports that are out there.

0: anything, yeah. right? As long as he can control what he's doing out on the court and he feels healthy, that's all that matters.
1: Yeah.
0: But you're right. I mean, the national media, of course, is the second they can grasp at anything the Kings do poorly and it involves a guy like Ben Simmons. Yeah, I'm sure there's going to be people out there talking there, you know what.
1: The day goes on, I'm expecting this is going to pick up
0: steam. Yeah, I'm curious, too, is maybe we follow it and see if there's anything that is kind of put out there that's untrue or, you know, people just want to stirring up the pot.
1: In the grand scheme of things, and I've said this a million times, and I'll continue to say it a million times, it's really not that big of a deal.
0: Mm-hmm. Yeah, it's not.
1: It's a bummer, though. It just feels like a bit of a buzzkill, and I think it is natural for people to be, at the very least, like, oh.
0: Yeah, it's okay, because you always, I think right now with the Kings and their past, you're kind of expecting the worst out of every situation.
1: Mm. Yeah.
0: You hate to say that, you kind of are.
1: I don't even think it's a Kings thing. For Kings fans, it's a Kings thing. Right. Here we go again.
0: Right.
1: But for the outside perspective that's just following Ben Simmons and could care less about the Kings, it's, here goes Ben Simmons again. Yep. This is what Ben Simmons, unfortunately, has been for the last couple of years of his career. Injuries, injuries, injuries. He took a whole year off, and his first opportunity to play, he's not playing. People won't care whether it's the Kings' decision or not.
0: Mm-hmm.
1: I'm not saying I support those people by any means because they say some crazy stuff and draw some crazy conclusions about Ben Simmons for no reason. I've never understood the Ben Simmons hate. But this is easy fodder for them. This is easy red flags. This is easy alarm bells. You're putting it in their laps to feel a certain type of way. And obviously, does that matter to the Kings? Probably not.
0: I hope not.
1: And does it matter to Ben Simmons? Probably not.
0: Right.
1: Because I think Ben's dealt with a lot worse.
0: No, I think so too. I wanted to address real quick the chat. Just if you're joining us here, because the season, obviously preseason starts tonight.
1: Mm-hmm.
0: We had an announcement, and if you didn't hear it a few weeks ago, we announced that we're no longer partners with the Sacramento Kings.
1: Yep.
0: The only thing that means, and it's unfortunate for, you know, some of our listeners, is the only thing that means is you cannot listen to the Kings in terms of games anymore here on 1140.
1: Correct.
0: They have their own in-house, broadcast happening. I don't know the details on that. Unfortunately, you know, those haven't been given out specifically yet, but it's their Kings Plus. As for us, we're going to talk about the Kings. We're going to preview games. We're going to talk with you after about games, but you can't listen to them preseason or regular season here.
1: Yes.
0: Unfortunately.
1: Yes. The radio, we are no longer the radio partner and radio home of Sacramento Kings basketball.
0: It's a stinky situation, but
1: they'll have their own broadcasts, which you can check out over at what they're doing with their Kings Plus stuff. But Kings coverage, not changing at all over here.
0: Yeah.
1: Not changing at all.
0: I just wanted to get it out there. There's some people in the chat didn't hear that.
1: And everybody always asks, what does that mean for the G-Man and everything? What does that mean for Jason Ross? Same crew.
0: They're still over there.
1: Same group you love. They're just over there now.
0: Yep.
1: So we wish them the absolute best. But we'll be covering the hell out of the Kings this season like we always do. Our own Brendan Nunes did bring up a good point, too. The Kings have practiced the last six consecutive days.
0: And there have been two-a-days in there.
1: Including two-a-days?
0: Yeah.
2: That's a really fair point.
0: Yeah, that's a great point by Brendan.
1: That also plays into things as well.
0: Yep, good point.
1: So that matters. This made me chuckle this morning.
0: Oh, boy.
1: Per David Adelman, head coach of the Denver Nuggets, who, of course, is the son of Kings legendary head coach and the late, great Rick Adelman, rest in peace, said that DeMar DeRozan will play a sixth man role in Denver.
0: Okay. There it is.
1: Now, if you remember, Jake Fisher and others reported that DeMar DeRozan coming off the bench in Sacramento was a sensitive topic.
0: Mm-hmm.
1: It was reported that Mike Brown wanted DeMar DeRozan to come off the bench in the limited time that DeRozan was playing for him before Mike was fired.
0: Mm-hmm.
1: I'm not saying that didn't go over well necessarily, but DeMar didn't seem too keen on the idea. Last season, DeMar DeRozan started every time he was available. I am not at all insinuating or suggesting in any sort of way that DeMar DeRozan was a bad teammate or he was a drama king or anything like that. But it was very clear in Sacramento that DeMar wanted to start. And I'm sure in Denver, DeMar wants to start. But it makes sense that the Nuggets is an organization that has won a championship fairly recently and has expectations of making another

0: a deep playoff run, they probably have more of a leg to stand on when asking for DeMar to do this than the Sacramento Kings, who were unfortunately a dumpster fire for the majority of time that DeMar was here.
1: I agree. I mean, I think that this is, this is what, when did he sign the contract here? 3 years ago?
0: Yes.
1: Was it? Yeah. So let's say, 3 years ago.
0: He played three seasons.
1: Two years? Okay. So 2 years ago.
0: He played two seasons in Sacramento.
1: He signed, the contract here. And I think at the time, he was expecting to be a starter. And he kept that role, looking at that roster last year. I didn't expect him to be a guy that was coming off the bench to start the season either. So I'm sure his expectations weren't that. But again, there was not a market for him, Matt George. There was not a market for him. While we thought, there should have been maybe a little bit more of a market because he stayed healthy, even despite his age and everything, he still can play ball. Clearly, there wasn't a lot of teams that were going to be like, oh, you're in our starting lineup. Mm-hmm. So to go to Denver, and yes, you're having to now come off the bench as that sixth man. Mm-hmm. But guess what helps you out a lot is you're in a place that could, compete. Obviously going to be a playoff team.
0: Yep.
1: As of right now, you're in a good organization. They have won a championship. Mm-hmm. So it's kind of, at some point, you have to know what your role is going to be.
0: Yeah.
1: Right?
0: DeMar didn't have a trade market. When he became a free agent and teams could dictate how much they were going to pay him, which was, as far as I understand, a league minimum deal, he had a market in the sense that there were like three or four teams that were interested. I think it was the Nuggets, the Heat, the Cavs, and there probably was another team.
1: And they're all, though, going to be bringing him off the bench.
0: We thought.
1: Well, yeah.
0: We thought.
1: So we thought.
0: Because it makes the most sense. Mm-hmm. DeMar DeRozan is kind of a mercenary scoring punch off the bench is, I think, really, really good. Yeah. I think it makes a ton of sense for the Denver Nuggets to do this. I know the Denver Nuggets defensively have some expectations, and we're curious, how does DeMar fit into those defensive expectations?
1: Yep.
0: DeMar got playing time with the Denver Nuggets in their preseason game the other day. Looked fine. Looked like DeMar DeRozan always does. He looks great. Looks in great shape. It made me chuckle considering it was a point of conversation in Sacramento, and
1: it's just a different situation.
0: But yes, of course it's a different situation, and it's a different. There's a different respect level, I think, and I'm not saying that DeMar DeRozan didn't respect Doug Christie. That's not what I'm saying. But just for where the standing of the organization, the reputation of the organization in Denver. It's the same way that I was saying, who the hell are the Sacramento Kings to tell Russell Westbrook or ask Russell Westbrook
1: to be a mentor?
0: Yeah, exactly. It's like, who the hell are you? I'm Russell freaking Westbrook. Mm-hmm. You're the Kings. I'm gonna be one of your best players because I'm Russell freaking Westbrook. It's the same concept.
1: Yeah.
0: Just made me chuckle a little bit.
1: It is funny, though.
0: Because I know they're going to be Kings fans. Now he wants to come off the bench. Well, yes, he's on a playoff team.
1: I mean, I hope he has success over there. I'm rooting for DeMar DeRozan, man. He's a pro.
0: I'm rooting for him. And if he plays bad, we're going to have to hear Richie yell about it.
1: I know. That's right. We just can't get rid of him.
0: God, Richie comes kicking the door and yelling about something Allen said about the Denver Nuggets or something.
1: Yeah. He said that Allen said that I believe the Kings have at least a 10% chance.
0: Of being better than the Nuggets?
1: I think that's what it was.
0: Good thing Allen still has a job. Mm-hmm. That's fighting words with Richie. Richie, by the way, was at Levi Stadium last night rooting on his Broncos.
1: Is he feeling okay this morning?
0: Well, it looked like he got a little sun.
1: He did.
0: I would imagine he did. He was sitting on the visitor sideline just cooking the entire game.
1: Yeah, he had some good seats.
0: Did Richie reach out to us, myself and Brendan, to say hi and see how we're doing? No.
1: I thought he might, because he was down on the sideline for a minute, too. I thought he might say hi to
0: you. He was on the Denver side. He's over with the ponies.
1: Did you see the wives again? Did they? I heard McCaffrey's family did the pyramid.
0: Yeah, we weren't down there for that, but I was right next to Kittle's family, Claire.
2: They're always doing the pyramid. Everyone.
1: It's so funny.
0: I thought it was the Bosas that did it last time.
2: You said
1: that
2: last time.
1: That was the McCaffrey's this time.
2: They all saw each other doing the pyramid, and they're like, I gotta do that.
1: I'm not gonna lie. Now, when I was watching, I was like, God, I kind of want to get involved in one of those.
2: Now things. You're in.
1: Yeah, can we do one in here?
0: If we're doing a media pyramid, I'm out.
1: I'll be on the top. I can even do
2: Like a flyer thing?
1: No. Yeah. I used to fly, too.
2: Yeah?
0: You were a cheerleader?
1: Yeah. I was not a cheerleader. It was dance. But we did stuff with the cheer team sometimes. Mm. For big basketball games, and so they would use us as flyers. Mm.
2: Mm-hmm. They're like, come on, let us throw you.
1: A lot of people didn't want to do that.
2: Yeah.
1: And I was like, you can throw me.
0: Whatever. Whatever. Just catch me,
1: please. If I land on my arm, it's another broken arm. Whatever.
0: Just catch me. Yeah. Well, hope Richie had a good time watching his dumb ponies lose. Raiders lost, too. I can't even talk. We'll see how the Broncos look against the Chiefs whenever they play. So going into tonight's first preseason game, there's the recent news of the Ben Simmons thing. That's kind of a want, but in reality, it's really not that big of a deal. I'm just curious. Kings fans out there, our comment section's been on fire today. Shout out, y'all. Appreciate you. Our text line's been great. 916-339-1140. You can text that number, or you can call that number and join in and answer this question by chatting with myself and Kayla right now. You get the opportunity to talk to Anthony beforehand, too, which is what most people do.
1: Yeah.
0: Most of the time, our phone rings, they talk to Anthony, and then they hang up. I'm
1: exactly.
0: Like, well, I guess we know who the real star
2: you're
0: of the show is.
2: You're just seeing it. It's like telemarketers.
1: Are you serious?
2: Yes, yeah, sometimes it's telemarketers.
0: Have you bought anything?
2: No, I haven't. I should.
1: Can you put them on air with us sometime?
0: No.
2: I don't think you want that.
0: I don't want that at all.
1: Oh, I'd make a bit about it.
0: I'm terrible with that stuff. I get scared.
1: Oh, I'm
0: when, like,
1: so mean.
0: Are you?
1: So
0: I can't
1: mean.
0: Do that. I can't do that.
1: Oh, I
0: can't. I don't have it in my soul to be mean to a solicitor at my door. So I will act like there's a gunman outside my house. Everybody quiet, turn the lights off.
1: Really?
0: I know there's someone either that's trying to tell me about Jesus or that's trying to sell me something in my front yard.
1: Yeah, mine's just over the phone. I don't even answer the door.
2: Yeah, I just blatantly ignore the door.
1: Right.
2: I don't act like I'm not there.
0: I know, but like I need to,
2: I just don't continue making
0: noise.
2: Yeah, exactly. I'm not answering the door.
1: Uh-huh.
0: But I like if you call me and your number's not saved in my phone, you're going to voicemail. I'm not answering.
1: I like to answer sometimes just to screw with them.
2: I get paranoid. I've definitely had like jobs missed.
1: Oh,
2: like
1: really?
2: Back when I was like freelancing, like I used to not answer my phone and now it's like ingrained in me.
0: Well, also like, listen, if you really want to get a hold of me and I don't know who you are, leave a voicemail. If you don't leave a voicemail, I know you're a bot.
1: Telemarketers do that now.
0: They leave voicemails?
1: Yep.
0: Not mine.
1: Yep.
0: Not my telemarketers.
1: I mean, now this AI stuff happening, they just have their own bots to do it all.
0: Freaking, I had to talk to a robot to make a reservation. It's crazy.
1: Oh, yeah. Well, she was very strange.
0: Hello, Matt. Would you like to
1: eat? You heard how I talked to her.
0: I know. You were very rude. Listen, the robots are going to take over, and I just want to be on their side.
1: I'll smash the out of them.
0: I want them to remind.
1: Take my baseball bat.
0: Matt was nice to me when he talked to me.
1: I don't care.
2: They're never
1: going
2: to let
1: they
2: you be one
1: care.
2: Of them, Matt.
1: They don't care.
0: I don't want to be one of them. I just want to survive. You know, they're going after the Kaylas of the world.
1: Oh, no, they ain't.
0: You disrespect me. I will find you. Mm. You are first on my
1: Good
0: list.
1: Good luck.
0: You're losing.
1: You don't want to see this
0: Mean
1: Girl Street.
0: Respectfully, Kayla, I'm deathly afraid of you as your colleague and your friend. I am afraid of you, but you're losing.
1: I'm going to be two
0: when
1: steps
0: the robots
1: ahead.
0: Of AI.
1: Hell yeah.
0: Good luck.
1: Well, I mean, they already call me AI, so.
0: True,
1: I mean,
0: but
1: hello?
0: If you punch a robot, you lose.
1: I'm not punching them.
0: What
1: I'm
0: are you doing?
1: Weapons.
0: All right. Everett, just,
1: sledgehammer.
0: Hey, when the robots start taking over the world, everybody follow Kayla. She'll lead us to victory.
1: I got you.
2: Sarah Connor.
1: Hey, I got you. Hell yeah.
0: What are they called?
1: Matt's going to try to be their friend.
0: Absolutely.
2: It just has never worked.
0: Absolutely, I'm going to be their
1: Being
0: friend.
1: A robot's friend.
0: Well, I'm just like, hey, just leave me alone. Let me do my thing.
1: Nah, they won't.
0: All hail my robot overlords. Just let me do my thing. Are the Kings still playing? Can I watch the game? No?
2: Robot
1: there
2: King.
1: There was a movie on Netflix with Megan Fox.
0: Yes.
1: She's
0: a robot and then she's trying to sleep with the husband.
1: Yeah, she's like the nanny.
0: Nah. There's
2: what?
0: Also
1: it's creepy.
2: What are we
1: it's
2: about?
1: Very creepy.
0: Well, then there's that Megan horror movie too, where it's like she's the robot friend that then turns into like the killer. It's a Blumhouse horror. I haven't seen that one, but I heard it's good.
2: Oh, the movie called Megan.
0: Yeah, it's just called Megan.
2: That's a funny movie. I like that.
0: It's
2: one.
0: Funny?
2: It is like literally a comedy. Like I'm not like.
1: I mean, he thinks Jaws is a comedy, so you can think.
0: No,
1: that
0: Jaws
1: is
0: not a comedy. It's just an underwhelming movie. Jaws is just fine.
2: Every time Jaws is brought up, I just get sad.
1: I know. It makes me.
0: Oh, no. Bath toy attacked a boat.
1: I have to literally shut my mouth, else explicitives will be
0: flying
1: out.
0: You want to know the plot of Jaws?
1: Flying out.
0: It's when I gave my son a little shark toy and he played with it in the bath when he's 2 years old. That's the Jaws movie to me.
1: Don't let him see Jaws.
0: Da-dun, da-dun. Oh, no.
1: His kid's going to see Jaws, never want to go in the water again.
0: He's biting the boat.
2: Yeah, I watched it pretty young. It was,
1: I mean, it ruined my experience in the water for a while.
2: My sister was like afraid of Lake Tahoe.
1: Yeah. I was afraid. Like I grew up on the lake.
2: Wrong water.
1: Yeah. I was afraid of the lake.
0: No, I'm, when I, it's a real thing. When I went to Mexico a couple of years ago and I did a headfirst dive into the ocean and couldn't see anything.
1: No.
0: I was like, okay, I get it. I don't know what's around me, what's under me, what's above me right now. Like open ocean. Now a little spooky.
1: Yeah, that's
0: on a boat. I'm fine. No, thank in the you. Water, nah.
1: When was the last time Matt saw Jaws?
0: Like 6 years ago, and it was fine. The music is great. The
1: music. The
0: score
1: music
0: is yes.
1: Is great.
0: It's a classic.
2: It is.
0: Score.
2: It is great.
0: It's a classic.
1: That's not the first thing I would say.
0: The music's the best part of it. It builds the music builds the tension.
2: It's
0: silly little
2: there.
0: Thing.
1: We're gonna need a bigger boat. I mean, what a classic line.
0: And then you see Jaws for the first time and you're like,
1: and that thing is badass.
0: No.
1: Oh, man.
0: No.
1: That scared me. Even at the Universal ride, man, as cheesy as that looks.
0: It's like they made a rubber duck into a big robot.
1: You know, they took the Jaws ride out. They don't have it anymore.
0: Where?
1: At Universal.
0: Yeah, because it sucked and it's not scary.
1: They just needed to redo it.
0: I think they made it into Jurassic Park, if I'm not mistaken.
1: They did. A bigger one, like the world one.
0: Dinosaurs. Scary.
1: That is also up my alley, man. I love me some Jurassic Park.
0: But not the new stuff. Like, apparently, I haven't
1: what
0: seen
1: do you mean
0: the new
1: stuff?
0: The new Jurassic
1: the
0: World
1: one.
0: The world one
1: was not that good.
0: Well, I like the Jurassic Worlds with Chris Pratt. They weren't very good, but they were fun. I said they're bad, Verlod. I just said they're fun.
1: The latest one was not that good.
0: I heard it was
1: terrible. I saw
0: terrible
1: it in the theater.
0: With what's her name? Black Widow.
1: Yeah, Scarlett Johansson.
0: Her. I heard that was terrible.
1: It wasn't. Because they took a lot of the regular dinosaurs out of it. They tried to make them water dinosaurs. I'm not hip with that.
0: Not hip?
1: Give me the original T-Rex.
0: Water dinosaur. That's okay. Jaws. So you're not hip with water dinosaurs, but you're hip with Jaws.
1: Looked,
0: it's the same thing.
1: No, they were too unimaginable.
0: Oh no, bath toy is attacking my boat. Save me. Scary. Take the break. When we come back, how about our Golden State Valkyries, huh? Taking a 1-0 series lead over the Aces. We'll talk about that really briefly. Plus, we got to get into more audio from the 49ers victory over the Broncos. And we got Kayla's 2-minute drill. 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
0: Let it be known that all of you, including my entire crew here, that is vehemently and aggressively attacking me.
1: That's right, like
0: for
1: Jaws
0: my
1: would.
0: Sharks take. Let it be known you're only making me stronger in my resolve.
1: Okay, well, we're a very, very big group of us now.
0: Pool guy Mark, who just refuses to apparently call into the show anymore. I guess he just hates us now. Text in saying the fact that we're still talking 50 years later about Jaws,
1: yeah,
0: and everyone loves that movie tells me that Matt has horrible movie taste. Well, guess what?
1: Get him, pool guy.
0: The world is wrong and I'm right.
1: Uh-huh. What was that other nice texter that texted in a little bit of...
0: I can't read that one.
2: We can't say on air.
1: MG taste in film is
0: poopy.
1: Beep.
0: You know,
2: all caps.
0: You know nothing. I know everything.
1: Mm-mm-mm.
0: Oh, Jaws is fine. It's just fine, but it doesn't look that great.
1: Gotta imagine back in the 80s.
0: Verlag just had us look at a clip from Jaws 3.
1: Yeah, when he broke the tank.
0: Oh my God, that was so bad.
1: That actually was pretty bad, but it's the hilarious. Shark still looks scary.
2: No, it doesn't. But those are different things. Like, the sequels to Jaws are not Jaws. Like, that's a different thing.
1: It's I like the water skiers in the amusement park.
2: I don't know that one at all,
1: I
2: have to watch that because what?
1: he gets into like an amusement park, a water amusement park. He gets
2: in. Of course he does.
1: Right?
0: Jaws into an amusement park?
1: Well, it's like a ocean-made one. Like, they have it off the coast.
2: The
1: sequels
2: are ridiculous.
1: They block it off, right? And they do those like trick water skiers. They do like the pyramids and all that. And there's a scene where he gets in and then he attacks. It's really good.
0: I actually shouldn't say this because Christopher Laud might actually fight me if I say this. I'm saying Jaws is a way, way, way better movie than Sharknado. I'm not saying Jaws is not.
1: Here we go.
0: I'm not saying Sharknado is not. Of course, Sharknado is a joke. But some of the imagery in Jaws looks like Sharknado.
2: No, it doesn't.
0: It does.
1: Bruh.
0: He's going to kill me. Did he walk out?
2: He left.
1: Sharknado was made in the 2000s.
0: I know. And
1: Jaws
0: Sharknado's
1: was made in the 80s.
0: And Sharknado's and made 70s. To be a joke. But I'm saying some of the imagery in Sharknado is similar to what they did in Jaws.
1: It
0: looks dumb.
1: I will not watch that.
0: No, Sharknado was like a guilty pleasure. Every time a new Sharknado came out, my buddies from high school and I got together to watch it. Because it sucked. Jaws is way better than Sharknado. I'm not saying that. I'm just saying it's the same thing. It looks the same sometimes.
1: They didn't have
0: a bath toy's attacking
1: then.
0: My boat. Dun, dun, dun, dun. Yeah. My taste in movies is great. The rest of the world is wrong. You know what they say? When everybody else says something and the person alone
1: you're really
0: is standing
1: fighting for yourself.
0: And is on a hill dying, that person's right.
1: Nah.
0: I am the martyr that film needs.
1: Not on this one.
2: Must be a genius.
0: I honestly.
1: Don't go swim with sharks ever, because you will not be nasty.
0: Yeah, because it's a real shark, not a bath toy.
1: Mm-mm. Jaws alerted his friends.
0: Jaws isn't
2: Jaws
0: real.
2: Jaws has friends.
0: Jaws is a robot.
1: He has a lot of friends down in those waters.
0: Although, I'm not going to lie to you, if I ever saw a shark fin coming at me, hell no.
1: It's like the scariest thing I could ever imagine. Ever.
2: That's the scariest thing you could ever imagine?
0: Yes. I would never, ever, like, if you, listen, respectfully, and I know Shark Week is a thing, and like, oh, biologist or marine biologist or whatever. If you go in a shark cage to, like, experience swimming with the sharks and let's put chum in the water so they come around and get all aggressive, then you're an idiot. You deserve to die. Like, you're going to,
2: but that doesn't, like, that's not that dangerous.
1: Mine's like the unexpected one.
0: Well,
1: like
0: yeah,
1: the unexpected.
0: The unexpected one when you're surfing and then a shark just decides, I'm
1: going
0: to eat you.
1: Well, that's even kind of expected. But like,
0: it is?
1: There's some off the coast of like, you know, it happened in Florida or even Jersey where, you know, you're just swimming in even kind of shallow water, not even that shallow water. And then all of a sudden, oh God, there's a shark attack.
0: Right. And that's terrifying.
1: You're not even that deep.
0: That's terrifying because it's a real shark, not a plastic toy.
1: Right. Like if you're going out there surfing, I would have loved to grown up surf. And surf, but I could have never done it because I would have been scared for my life.
0: I would imagine
1: I would have been eaten by a shark every time.
0: I would imagine so. I think sharks are cool. Like, I think sharks are dope.
1: Oh, me too.
0: I like watching, like, Shark Week related stuff. It's just, I'm never going in a shark cage.
1: So scary.
0: You want to go swimming with the sharks? No.
1: And I'm always disappointed when I see those shark stories and it's not a great white that actually attacks. It's like just one of those other stupid sharks.
0: What does that mean?
1: I want the great white.
0: Tiger sharks, cool.
1: Great,
0: hammerheads, dope.
1: Great whites are the scary ones.
0: You hammerhead coming at me? Uh-uh.
1: Yeah, it's just not as scary.
0: Great whites are the fat ones. Can we be honest?
1: They're the scary
0: They're
1: ones.
0: They're big
1: man.
0: Ones, but they fat. Yeah. I can outrun.
1: I can outrun.
0: This is the most Alan Stiles take.
1: Great white.
0: I'll
1: okay.
0: outrun a great white.
2: Don't
0: it's
2: you just
0: fat.
2: Have to like move their nose in a different direction?
0: Well, yeah, that's the people. Yeah, just grab their nose and turn them.
1: Sure.
0: Huh? See, with my coordination, I'd reach for the nose right into the mouth.
1: Yeah,
0: bite
1: there
0: off
1: goes
0: wrist.
1: His arm.
0: Gone. You got to be accurate.
2: Yeah, but if you miss, I mean, if you don't do it, then it's getting like not your arm and it's getting you.
0: Sure.
1: It'll get his whole body.
12: Hey, yeah. This gigantic 1,000 pounds of flesh and teeth and
0: water dynamic movement is coming at you. Just punch it in the nose. Sure. Let's not test that theory.
1: That would not work. Sorry. If you have a weapon, maybe.
0: Like a harpoon gun?
1: Yeah. Or you have like some sort of a hard thing where you don't have to touch it, right? You can put it in his eye or something.
2: Or if you bring a bunch of barrels on a boat. This is what they did in Jaws,
1: right? Yeah, and then you put it in his mouth.
2: And you blow it up.
0: Yeah, because that looked so cool.
1: It did.
2: It worked.
1: I thought it was a great plan.
0: It's a movie.
1: Great plan, kids.
0: Listen, like if you like to go shark diving and stuff like that and swim in a shark cage, like all
1: Give
0: power
1: us a call.
0: To you. I just like you're putting yourself in harm's way. But I'm also like a hypocrite because like I would skydive.
1: No.
0: I would do that. I 100% would skydive.
1: Nope.
0: But also like what
1: nope.
0: you're asking for death.
1: Nope, not doing that.
0: You in skydive?
1: Nope.
0: Not even with like a instructor on your back?
1: Nope.
0: Really?
1: Nope.
0: It looks fun. What would you do?
1: I'm not an adrenaline junkie.
0: Yeah, neither am I. But I'd skydive. It looks fun. My cousin's done it. I really want to do it.
1: I'd probably do like a bungee thing.
0: Hell no. Those things where let's jump off a bridge into a canyon and hope that this little elastic sticky rubber band saves
2: That's
0: my
2: That's scarier
0: life.
2: Than sharks.
0: That's
1: you
0: way
1: think?
0: Scarier.
2: Yes.
0: Yes.
1: Hmm.
0: Hell yes.
1: Not for me.
0: Ziplining's fun. That's
1: not
0: that scary.
1: I've been ziplining.
0: Ziplining's
1: That's
0: a blast.
1: Awesome. I've been ziplining in the Dominican. It's really fun.
0: Nice. Yeah, ziplining is really cool.
1: I'd do that all day.
0: Rock climbing? Nah. Not for me, fam. Let me climb up the side of a mountain. Free climbing? What is wrong with y'all?
1: That's a whole nother.
0: I'm going to climb without a rope.
2: Have you guys watched Free Solo?
1: No.
2: That guy's from here.
1: He is?
2: Yeah.
1: Dang.
0: God bless y'all, man. Y'all adrenaline junkies out there, do your thing. Even some people, every once in a while, I'll watch like those X Games, like mountain bike things where they're just riding a bike off the side of a mountain.
1: That's crazy.
0: Okay. Best of luck. Same thing with skiers. Extreme skiers, they'll just go down sides of mountains with trees and rocks, and they're just like, well, if I make it, I make it.
1: Mm-mm-mm.
0: Yeah, man. I respect y'all. Just not for me, man. Not for me. Shout out to the Golden State Valkyries taking on the Aces.
1: Yeah.
0: Inside of the Chase Center and getting the dub because of Gabby Williams. Gabby Williams out-dueling Asia Wilson.
1: Mm-hmm.
0: She's been so good in these playoffs, man. And the Valkyries have been so good at home. They've lost 5 games in the Chase Center this entire year.
1: That's an incredible record.
0: They've been insane. I mean, I have.
1: Hey, send that some of that up here.
0: Yeah, really. I've not experienced Ball Hall yet. I would love to go.
1: That's cool.
0: I've lived vicariously through Deuce and Moe all the time, who are always seen their videos.
1: Yeah, I live through them too.
0: That place, like. It's fun to make fun of the Chase Center with Warrior fans just because of our rivalry in Northern California, blah, blah, blah. Valhalla looks amazing.
1: So do you think with them, obviously with Sacramento, when they lost the Monarchs or whatever, and so you don't have women's basketball here, but you do have the Valkyries down there, but Golden State is technically, it's Golden State.
0: Yep.
1: Do you think like more fans do support the women at least? Obviously, you're not going to support the Golden State Warriors because you have the Kings.
0: Oh, for sure.
1: Or do you think it's more of like, we can't do that?
0: Oh, I know.
1: We can't go that way.
0: No. I know of plenty season ticket holders that are from Sacramento love the Monarchs and just love women's basketball.
1: Women's basketball in general.
0: Because women's basketball is awesome.
1: Yeah.
0: But I've like the environment, like the fact that the Valkyries were brand new last season and already like one of the most successful. I think they're already evaluated as the best.
1: Rancho's already saying it.
0: Oh, well, if Rancho feels that, I know very few people that are like, F the Valkyries, go Monarchs. I think most people are like, well, I wish the Monarchs were back, but the Valkyries are here and I'm going to support them because I want to support women's basketball. And the Valkyries are Northern California's team. Sure. That's just the way it is. Like a lot of people, when the Monarchs existed, a ton of people from the Bay came to Sacramento to support the Monarchs too. So it's Northern California's team. Okay. And I just kind of accepted that when the Valkyries, but the Valkyries are the highest evaluated like team. They're the team with the highest value in the WNBA.
1: That's incredible.
0: Yeah, and they've been selling out Chase Center since like immediately. A team that was in the expansion draft and was really fun last year and then turned phenomenal
1: this year.
0: Shout out the Valkyries.
1: Impressive.
0: Shout out the Valkyries.
1: We gotta go.
0: Week 4 is almost over. We got Monday Night Football tonight. Not that it matters because we're got Kings Lakers, which is more important anyway.
1: Take
0: that NFL.
1: Great.
0: But before we wrap up week 4, we got to get Kayla's 2-minute drill. That's next, right here on Sacktown Sports.
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22: With so many ways to warm up before golf, a group of university researchers tried to cut through the clutter. 24 low handicap players were split in two groups. The first group was instructed to hit 9 shots in a row with 4 different clubs at set targets. The second group also hit 36 shots, but in a random order. Maybe one shot with a driver, one with a 7-iron, another with a wedge, and so on. Then all the golfers from both groups hit 9 test shots that simulated the kind of shots they'd hit on the course. Results found that the group who practiced with randomized shots perform better than the first group. Well, that's one study, but it's probably important to note that rather than hit a bunch of shots with 3 clubs, you might be better off hitting different clubs to different distances. You'll have practice shots to different targets with different clubs, presumably just like you'll do on the golf course. Give it a try. What do you have to lose except a few shots on your scorecard? That's your Golf to Go. I'm Frank LaRosa.
19: For the 2-minute drill, Kayla Anderson has the ball, and she's taking us around the world of football. It's Kayla's 2-minute drill on Madden Kayla.
0: All right, Kayla. Week 4 not over yet. One more game tonight. But what do we got? What's happening around the National Football League?
1: So I did want to start with this. This isn't technically a part of my 2-minute drill, but we didn't get to the 49ers in the last segment, so I did want to give an update on Kyle Juszczyk. So the latest with him is that there has been an MRI done on his knee. It reveals a sprain and a bone bruise, which, by the way, are awful. Bone bruises are awful. It is expected to sideline him 2 to 3 weeks per a source. So that is the update on Juice and the latest injury update with the Niners.
0: That's
1: all right.
0: Bummer. Juice had a great moment last night. He re-hit his Juice celebration.
1: I'm curious as to what's going to happen. I don't think anything is.
0: The
1: I think it was like a
0: loved it.
1: Blank you.
0: It was hilarious. NFL. Everybody loved it. And what's funny is every time Kyle Juszczyk gets a first down or makes a catch, on the Jumbotron, they put Juice with him during the celebration.
1: That's right.
0: Even the 49ers are like, screw you,
1: get
0: NFL.
1: Get it, you Juice. All right. Let's start with this. Not quite over the hill. Thank you. Kansas City Chiefs wide receiver Tyquan Thornton, obviously, we mentioned this earlier in the show, suffered a dislocated left ankle. Do not go back and watch the video of that. It is atrocious. Anyway, so he is not going to be back. And they're wondering, okay, we've got to have some sort of depth here and we got to add somebody. So it looks like Tyreek Hill and his agent are working on some sort of a deal to go somewhere. And a lot of the sources are saying that it will be a reuniting situation with the Kansas City Chiefs.
0: Yeah.
1: Some people thinking maybe Tyreek Hill was not possibly done, but, you know, didn't have a really great chance at coming back at least this year because of the injury that he endured last year. But it looks like he's going to have a little bit of a reunion going on. Of course, he tore that ACL week 4 of last season.
0: I'm not thrilled by the idea of Tyreek Hill going back to the Kansas City Chiefs and reigniting old horror stories of watching him just cook the Raiders and other teams.
1: Could you imagine if it was like that type of situation where it's kind of like an older Kansas City Chiefs team, an older Niners team?
0: Throwback.
1: Ugh. That'd be crazy.
0: No thanks. No thanks. But I am rooting for him. I am rooting for Tyreek Hill because he's obviously been through a decent amount over the past few years, so I'm rooting for his comeback, but I don't want to see him back on the Chiefs. Gross.
1: Well, it looks like that's where it's going to be. Next up, oh God, I'm sorry, Kimberly. Let's just call this a job that has been Jim Harbotched. Thank you. Despite
0: that's really good. Really good.
1: Right. Despite being winless since week 16 of last season and having an offense that is literally struggling more than any other offense this season, Jim Harbaugh is stand by your man. He is standing by Mike McDaniel, saying that He is not going to fire him right now. He's not going to do anything right now in terms of making a big move. He's going to stand by his man. I don't know if I believe it, because all signs point to this has been the problem. Like, I think at some point, man, you've got to stop being stubborn, and something's got to change. So it's either your quarterback, your offensive coordinator, or you.
0: Or stick with it, and you're on a perfect path to having a really, really good, potentially the number one overall pick.
1: Well, Kimberly, I think she was talking in the chat today about Jeremiah Smith, or somebody had brought up, like, you're on path to get Jeremiah Smith, obviously the great wide receiver at Ohio State.
0: I'm just saying.
1: So.
0: Keep it up, Mike McDaniel. You're doing a great job.
1: What a nightmare. All right. Next up, NFL officiating. Thank you.
0: She's kind of cooking it.
1: Thank you very much. This was weird, you guys. I don't know if you guys have watched any of the recaps from the games over the weekend or saw this on social, but there's been some officiating blunder this weekend. And it really started with the whole thing in Arizona, or with Arizona, the Arizona Cardinals tight end Trey McBride. Mm-hmm. It was a game against the New York Giants, and I guess line judge Jeff Seaman was caught on camera apparently cursing at McBride.
0: Yeah, he certainly was.
1: And clearly, like, officials are supposed to have a high standard and hold themselves to a high standard when it comes to operating. This did not happen. On the other side of things, Adrian Hill officiating the Vikings game with Miami on Sunday, got into it with Eric Wilson. After all Eric Wilson was trying to do is the ref got accidentally hit.
0: Yeah, he got knocked
1: Eric
0: over.
1: Wilson offered a hand to bring him up, and the official went crazy on it.
0: Just yelled at him and was like pointing towards like, get back or go to your sideline or something. I don't know.
1: Was it like National Replacements Day?
0: We
1: weren't looking, like, remember that, the whole replacements thing? I feel like these were replacement refs out there.
0: That particular incident, like, listen, refs are people too, and if a grown athlete, man, is going to yell at you and you want to yell back, like, I personally don't have that big of a problem with it. I know refs are supposed to be held to a certain standard, so the McBride stuff doesn't look great. But that particular one where it's obvious to everyone, you don't need to see a slow motion replay to know you were not. He's not trying to hit you.
1: Yeah.
0: And he's certainly not standing over you taunting you.
1: That was
0: you.
1: Weird.
0: He's trying to help you up and inadvertently hit you. And
1: yeah, you think he purposely ran into you? It's a football play.
0: It gives off a very fake tough guy reaction for no reason. It gives off the same reaction as that ball kid who refused to give that Jaguars player the ball,
1: yes,
0: or whatever. It's the
1: Travis,
0: same.
1: Was it Travis Hunter
0: that
1: was
0: going for Travis Hunter's
1: it?
0: Ball. He wanted the ball, but it wasn't Travis Hunter going for it.
1: Right.
0: It was after Hunter's first interception, if I'm not mistaken. One of his teammates went after it, and the ball kid, like, freaking out, goes, "Don't touch me!" It's the same exact vibe as that ref gave.
1: People on their high horses. I don't know what was going on, but they're going to talk to the refs association and see, you know, what happens there. But that was embarrassing in my eyes. All right, moving on. La la la la la. Sorry, Mr. Jackson. I am for real.
0: You kind of screwed it up, though.
1: It is for real.
0: No,
1: whatever.
0: This is for real.
1: It is, or this is. But you got the gist. And it's all about delivery. And they hope that Lamar Jackson can deliver them something sooner than later. Because right now, Lamar Jackson, he is looking to have a bit of an ankle injury. So he left
0: with a boot.
1: Yeah, he left the Titans game. He was cooking in that first half.
0: Cooking.
1: And I think him and Zay Flowers were just, like, on a different level. And then all of a sudden, they come out of half, and they're like, and Lamar's on the sideline, and we don't know what's going on. So they did some digging, and Lamar Jackson never came back. He's dealing with an ankle injury, said Jesse Minter, their head coach. They're going to do some kind of looks at it and everything and see what's happening. But it is believed that he is day to day. But you never want to see Lamar Jackson go out. He's dealt with injuries in the past, but this is the NFL.
0: And
1: they finish the game, and they're still able to obviously win it because the Titans aren't good.
0: Yeah.
1: So.
0: Yeah, I saw I read that he left the stadium at the end of the day in a boot. And it's like, there's no sugarcoating that.
1: Nah.
0: Oh, it's for precautionary reasons. Okay, he's in a freaking boot, and he's the mobile quarterback. Mm-hmm. He's arguably, other than Josh Allen, the most mobile quarterback in the league.
1: Yeah.
0: And he's in a boot?
1: And those injuries, like those ankle injuries, you have to be careful with them.
0: Yep.
1: Especially, like you said, because he's so mobile. That's the biggest part of his game.
0: I'm looking up the Ravens' upcoming schedule.
1: Oh, yeah. I was actually going to do that before I get to my last one here.
0: Please hold. Ravens' upcoming schedule is as follows. At the Falcons.
1: Okay.
0: At the doable. Browns. Versus the Bengals. And then at the Bills. So you got 2-3 weeks to kind of play with here to...
1: It's not the worst, no. But, you know, it's not the best.
0: You could survive in the against the Falcons without him. The Browns have been good, so I'll give them credit. I think you want him for Bengals and Bills, though.
1: Absolutely.
0: And Jags after that, by the way.
1: All right, next up, and my final two-minute drill of the day, a certain thing. Thank you. Thank you very much. The Denver Broncos received some good news.
0: Anthony won't even look at me anymore.
1: I know, because he doesn't want to.
2: It's been an all-timer day.
1: No, I thought I had a really good one today.
0: Jim
1: I
0: Harbaugh,
1: was cooking this morning.
0: Jim Harbaugh is your greatest, is your best work ever. And the officiating, really good, too.
1: Okay. All right. The Denver Broncos received some good news on both star cornerback Pat Surtain, who we saw go out yesterday in the Niners game, and wide receiver Pat Bryant. As their MRIs have shown that they have avoided worst-case scenario, I'm sure Broncos fans are thrilled at that.
0: That's good.
1: I guess the non-contact ankle injury, that looked worse than what it was on Bryant, I believe that was. So it looks like he's going to be evaluated, but maybe he's going to miss a few weeks, according to Adam Schefter. And then the whole Pat Surtain thing, I think his was the ankle, sorry. Surtain's was the ankle, and then I don't know what.
0: Yeah, Surtain's was the ankle because the cart came out to help him off. And that was a non-contact, which spooked everybody. But he was, I'm glad he's okay.
1: And then Bryant.
0: Pat Bryant, I don't remember.
1: Yeah, this, he just said.
0: Oh, Pat Bryant.
1: What got,
2: they're both ankles.
1: Oh, they're ankles.
0: Yeah, he also got wrapped up. And when he got tackled, he hurt his ankle when he got tackled.
1: Oh, I didn't
0: because Pat Bryant had like one of the few big plays, like big. Offensive plays for the...
1: So they're both Pats that both endured ankle injuries?
0: Bad day for
2: ankles. Got to start riding again, Kayla. This is a gold mine.
1: I got to redo this one. I didn't realize they were both ankle injuries. Ankle data. Ankle data. You know there's something there.
0: There's something there.
1: There's something there,
0: we'll
1: man.
0: We'll workshop it. We'll get back to you. All right.
1: No, I do this all myself. I don't use anything. I don't believe in AI. I don't do any AI stuff. This is all me. I literally wake up, I sit on my couch and have my coffee in the mornings, and this stuff comes to my head.
0: I would argue that's
1: swear to God.
0: Not healthy.
1: Why?
2: I think it's healthy.
1: What do you mean it's not healthy? It's my I have a creative brain that I don't get to use a lot.
0: You
1: so
0: do
1: I
0: have
1: use
0: a creative brain.
2: It's like waking up and doing the crossword, but instead she looks at injuries and makes jokes.
1: Because honestly, I got my creativity out when I used to be in local news and I would write sports stories. Uh-huh. And I was I like to write. I like to do fun, creative stuff. I don't get to do that anymore. So now it gets all pushed into my
0: team. You could talk to the digital team, right? Right.
1: All right.
0: We're not giving me
1: any extra stuff. Come on now.
0: Digital team, you got a new staff writer. Kayla said it.
1: I am an Emmy winner. Yes. Yes.
0: Cool.
1: I mean,
0: good for you.
1: Part of my writing went into that. Clip notes is what I used to do for the Columbus Clippers. Yep. That was fun.
0: Are you done?
1: I was going to brag a little more, but...
0: Yeah, please, keep going. What, anything else?
1: No, I don't want to make Anthony mad.
0: No, it's okay.
1: There we go.
0: No, go ahead. Anything else?
1: I'm done.
0: All right. Well, you could brag about your Seahawks.
1: Yeah.
0: It's Seahawks week.
1: I got to be neutral this week.
0: Seahawks week for the 49ers. You're neutral all the time. I can't get you to cheer for your Seahawks,
1: That's
0: damn it.
1: That's very true. I am a good neutral.
2: She won't say bang, bang, Niner game.
1: No.
0: She won't do that.
1: Not going to do that.
2: Yeah, that's where it comes out.
0: It is.
1: Matt said it a couple times.
0: Both of you. Stop. Stop it. Stop it.
1: Oh, goodness.
0: Raiders for life. You know that. It's Seahawks week for the 49ers. George Kittle talked about playing against the Seahawks after yesterday's game and in his George Kittle fashion managed to make you smile. We'll talk about that. Plus, are the Niners the team to beat in the division, or do the Seahawks still get that championship advantage and championship love? We'll talk about that plus more post-game audio from last night's Niners win, or yesterday's Niners win over the Broncos. That's next. It's Matt and Kayla on Sacktown Sports.
3: George Kittle etched his name in 49ers history against the Broncos, setting the franchise record for tight ends with his 56th career touchdown. Less than 9 months removed from an Achilles injury, as number 85 cemented his legacy as an all-time great. 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
1: Final hour of the show. Before we proceed, Kaylee, you have a bit of an update on one of your stories from the two-minute drill.
2: Yeah, and thanks to Patrick. He's always on it, too. It didn't come down on my phone until right after Patrick said something, but I have an update on the whole ref situation that we just talked about. So the NFL has made a decision in terms of what they're going to do, and of course, my computer is just taking... Oh, there we go. It's sweet time. The NFL confirmed today that line judge Jeff Seaman has been suspended for two games.
1: Are you serious?
3: He couldn't even read it.
1: Are you serious?
2: Referee Adrian Hill has been suspended for one game.
3: You got through it the first time pretty well.
2: Well, because in the break...
1: No.
2: I said a joke to Matt, and he...
1: I had to take a lap. She was out of control. She's out of control. Two-minute drill breaks this woman. As soon as we start getting closer to two-minute drill, I can start to see her malfunction. And then during the break, she just loses all filter. What was the referee's name?
2: I can't remember. I misremembered.
1: Good luck to him.
2: See ya.
1: Anyway,
2: oh goodness.
1: It's Seahawks week for the San Francisco 49ers.
2: Oh, yeah.
1: Big matchup happening at Lumen Field. Lumen. I still don't know what that means. What is Lumen?
2: It used to be, what was it before Lumen Field? I don't even know what Lumen is, to tell you the truth.
3: Let's definitely see. A tech company.
1: Yeah, probably.
2: Yeah. What is Lumen?
1: Loudest
2: technologies.
3: Yeah. Like, what is Oracle? Yeah. Sorry if this is derailing, trying to look up what Oracle is, No,
1: Oracle's not a car.
3: It is a tech company, but looking up what they do is impossible. Makes zero sense.
1: George Kittle, yesterday after the game, during his press conference, hyped up Seahawks week in a way that only George Kittle knows how to. Here is George.
4: With a team at 4-0 now, and you guys have a big matchup against Seattle, how much are you looking forward to that division matchup?
5: Did they win today?
6: Yes.
5: Who did they play?
7: Chargers.
5: So they're 3-1, and we're 4-0?
6: Yep.
5: I mean, I always talk about, Seattle's home stadium is one of my favorite places to play. I don't like the turf field, but the atmosphere that the fans bring is one of my favorite places ever because of how much, they hate us. And I thrive on that. And we've had great games there. We've had horrible games there. But every time I just thoroughly enjoy the atmosphere. And so it's always a place I look forward to going. And anytime I'm looking forward to seeing my old Titans coach Brian Fleury up there too. And the nice thing is we don't technically go against each other in the OC, but I might headbutt him pregame, get him off his game.
2: I love it.
1: There's George Kittle previewing the Seahawks game today.
2: It's one of the better rivalries for sure. It's always weird for me, because I know my sister-in-law's family is all from this area and they're all Niners fans and diehard Niners fans. And obviously, my brother is from Washington State as well. And we grew up Seahawks fans. And, it's how do you raise the kids? You raise them Niners, you raise them Seahawks. It's always a fun time of year. And then you've got... you've got the fantasy draft text line that keeps going during this time of year.
1: Sure.
2: It's a great rivalry. And I think what's great about it right now is these two teams have been really good. They're well coached. There's a lot of great talent on them. They both have great culture. The organizations are great. And so when you have those two teams coming together, whether it's up there in Seattle or down in Santa Clara, right now it's the best type of football and the best type of rivalry.
1: It's the best the NFC has to offer.
2: It really is.
1: And I don't think it's close.
2: You got to get excited for it. Whether you're a Seahawks, Niners fan or not, it's a great matchup.
1: We came into this season thinking it was going to be a three-horse race in the NFC West, and it still could be. Look, we're going into week 5. There's tons of football still to be played, and I think counting out the Rams would be foolish to do. But at the same time, the Rams have to earn their way back into the conversation. Because right now, the conversation is firmly Niners and Seahawks.
2: I agree.
1: But the question is, Kayla, because the Niners are 4-0, the Seahawks are 3-1. They stunningly lost to the Washington Commanders last week. And the Commanders lost to the Colts this week, if I'm not mistaken. Was it the Colts that beat
2: them? Yes, it was. In London.
1: In London.
2: Yeah.
1: In London. Do the Seahawks get the champions advantage of we're still the team to beat until the Niners come into Lumen Field and beat us. We're still the team to beat, even though we technically have a worse record. Or should the Niners, be looked at as, no, they're the team to beat in the NFC West now?
2: Yeah, I mean, it's a good question, Matt, because you look at last year being Super Bowl champs and the high expectations that follow that the next year. And for the most part, they've been living up to those expectations. Now, I don't have their schedule in front of me, and maybe you can pull it up.
1: Sure.
2: But when it comes to, you know, the whole Sam Darnold thing, they didn't have him for a couple games, but then obviously they did enough to win those games. Yep. And those moments you have to take into account and say these are good teams that are able to do that with their backup quarterback still. The one thing I wonder, because the defense is good. The defense is their bread and butter.
1: Probably the best in the league.
2: Yeah, and it's hard to say, like, to say that they're not coming off of that pedestal yet. Mm-hmm. They're in a way, there needs to be someone who does knock them off it. And it could definitely be the 49ers. Mm-hmm. Going into it, I look at them kind of in the same boat right now. And not because I think the Seahawks are a little bit healthier, but look, they're not going to have Zach Charbonnet in week 5.
1: Yeah.
2: Price, their rookie, has a bit of an injury. Yeah. They're working out some guys right now at running back. That's a big part of their game. You cannot put it all on Sam Darnold. I'm sorry. You can't.
1: Yeah.
2: Even with Jackson Smith and Jigba and what he's doing. Also, Leonard Williams, they said they're optimistic for that game coming up against the Niners that he could play, but they've got some bumps and

0: to play against Seattle if he's ready to go. But yep. I would imagine he's probably going to play. What stood out to me so much about yesterday's performance for the Niners was that their defense went up against another one of the top defenses in the NFL in the Broncos and went toe-to-toe with them when the Niners offense was struggling. If you were to tell me like the Niners would only score 3 points in the first half, I would tell you, oh, they're probably in trouble.
1: Yeah.
0: But they weren't because of their defense. And if you're looking at points allowed, the Niners have actually allowed 9 fewer points than the Seattle Seahawks this season through 4 games.
1: Yeah, that's so huge.
0: Their defense may be more capable of going toe-to-toe with Seattle's defense than we initially thought.
1: Mm-hmm.
0: That being said, I do think the Niners should be the favorite in this game.
1: You know they're not going to be, though, at home. Seahawks are on their home field. I don't think they're going to be, the Niners aren't going to be the favorite.
0: On Monday, so we've got plenty of time and a lot can change based off of injury reports. On Monday, coming off of what we saw yesterday, what do you think the spread is?
1: Honestly, I'll give them the home field advantage, so I think it's 3.5 at the most.
0: You said Seahawks 3.5?
1: Yeah.
2: I think it's also 3.5 Seahawks.
0: You're both spot on, Seahawks 3.5.
1: Okay. And I did not look at that.
0: No.
1: That was just my wild guess of they're just getting the home field advantage points.
0: Makes sense.
1: Yeah.
0: Makes perfect sense. I mean, the Niners will have certainly something more to prove. Now, if the Niners go into Seattle and win and become 5-0, not that the season's over by any means, but without a doubt, there's no...
1: Right.
0: There's no argument.
1: No.
0: Like the Niners are the best team in...
1: I agree.
0: Maybe the best team in football.
1: Because then, first of all, they've already gone through the division with all wins. In the first go around,
0: sure.
1: Right? Because
0: yep.
1: Rams check, Arizona check. Now you got the Seahawks at their place if they do that.
0: Mm-hmm.
1: Is it check and a half? And then obviously they will have the Seahawks and Rams again to face and Arizona. But...
0: Now, and all of those will be at home. Yeah. They had the Rams at home.
1: Except they for Arizona, this... right?
0: Oh, sure. Yeah. Yes, Arizona would be in Arizona, but they still would play the Rams and Seahawks at Levi Stadium.
1: Which is huge. Again, that's why I said winning in Australia really set.
0: Yes.
1: You guys, I think it goes underestimated it or under talked about, whatever you want to say. I'm not choosing the right words right now, but you get what I'm saying. I don't think people really understood how big of a game that was. I really think the way they prepared, how they beat the NFC West opponent in the Rams, I really think it set a tone for that team.
0: I agree.
1: I really do.
0: How they've handled everything building up to it, how they've handled everything since then, going home for 3 straight games and handling their business in all 3 games, 3 very different styles of games. 2 of them against weaker opponents. Okay, I would argue I don't want to disrespect the Denver Broncos because they kept the game close for the most part, but if there was a team that spooked the Niners the most, it was probably Arizona.
1: Yeah.
0: In terms of how the games went.
1: Mm-hmm.
0: But the Niners handled their business at home. This is a huge test in Seattle. The Seahawks are 2-0 at home so far this season.
1: Can you read off their schedule so far?
0: Oh, sure. Who they faced?
1: Yeah.
0: So on opening out of the season, they beat the Patriots 13-10. Then they went to Arizona and stomped the Cardinals. That game was close in the first half, but they dominated the second half. They lost at the Commanders 33-31, and then they just beat the Chargers 30-23.
1: Yeah, it's the Commanders one, I think, that is a rough one,
0: it's
1: right?
0: It's just weird.
1: It's a weird one. It's a rough, whatever you want to say. I mean, Marcus Mariota, I have a lot of respect for him.
0: Yep.
1: But they should not have lost to Marcus Mariota.
0: Seahawks
1: and
0: Commanders. Some big tests coming up. Yeah. So obviously the Niners. Then they're at the Broncos.
1: Yeah.
0: Then home versus the Chiefs. And then home versus the Bears.
1: That's can we say right now, shout out to Ben Johnson. He's playing every quarterback they have on their roster.
0: Boy, they win.
1: It does not matter. Yeah. Insert Matt George.
0: Well,
1: Anthony.
0: They can win with Anthony. You insert Matt George. It's an L, baby.
1: You don't think they can win? Ben can't win with you?
0: They better have a damn good run game.
2: I played one day of football, by the way.
0: If I get hit, I don't know.
1: Ben might be able to win with you, man.
0: If I get hit, I'm down. Hell no.
1: All right, then put me in.
2: Yeah, there you go.
0: Sure. Yeah, you'll win.
1: Yeah.
0: Yeah.
1: Sneaky,
0: she'll throw her
1: fast.
0: Emmy or something.
1: Sure.
0: Emmy winning quarterback. Ooh.
1: I'll let him pile up the penalties to help us out.
0: Kayla's getting a fight in the
1: just
0: first.
1: Take a headshot.
0: First snap of the game, Kayla's getting in a fight.
1: Grab my face mask.
0: Kayla's like, you know, the pre-snap, the blue 42. Kayla's pre-snap is identifying individual players and talking trash to them.
1: If I could just be on the NFL field one time to do that, I would just love it. Cornerback specifically.
0: I dare you. Oh, corners? You'd
1: I'm a
0: corners?
1: Corner. No, I am a corner. That is my MO.
0: You want to be a corner?
1: I want to be a corner.
0: Oh, you hit the seatbelt?
1: Yeah. I want to talk a lot of crap.
0: If

0: Kayla was...
1: I want to intercept passes.
2: Spiritually a corner.
0: If Kayla was a football player, yeah, you give off corner vibes.
1: Right?
0: Should I ask what vibe I give off? Do not say the upright...
1: Punter?
2: Yeah, I actually was thinking that. Sorry, is that me?
1: No, because there's some good punters.
2: Brendan said long snapper.
0: Long snapper. Brendan, kick rocks.
1: Placeholder?
0: We bonded yesterday, you jackass. Get out. Placeholder. Oh, I'd be scared. You know what? I'd be afraid.
1: Come on, YouTube, bring your opinions.
0: One, I'd mess that up. And two, I'm getting my hand kicked immediately.
1: True.
0: I'm somehow finding a way to like block the kicker myself and paying the price for it.
1: Now, look, Matt, envision this. If you took a little protein.
0: Uh-huh, a little protein?
1: Did a Maxime Raynaud off-season plan. You could put you in at tight end.
0: 20 pounds of muscle? I'm going to talk to Max.
1: Yeah.
0: What are you eating?
1: Put you in at tight end.
0: What are you doing? Do I need to go work out with Wemby and...
1: Yeah.
0: Rudy Gobert.
1: Yeah. He's long, you know, long arms. You got to block a little, though. That's part of your game as a tight end. But
0: tight end?
1: Yeah. Put on some pounds. That's what I just said.
0: I'm going to die.
1: But he's got like
0: the height.
1: You know, that's what I'm saying. You got the reach.
0: It's
1: you just
0: got to
1: put on all the muscle
0: it's
1: and pounds.
0: Wasted. You know what's not fair? There are like 5'6" men out there that have all the athleticism in the world that deserve my height more than me. I'll be honest with you. I'll be honest.
1: Oh, my goodness.
0: All the men in my family, we're tall. We don't deserve it.
1: That's how God made you.
0: Get stuff off of shelves and stuff.
1: Right.
0: Need that soup can? I got you.
1: Exactly.
2: That's good use right there.
0: I think I could be a safety. Come on.
1: What, because it's the last line of defense on the field and you don't have to do anything?
0: If George Kittle's running at me 20 miles per hour, I'm laying down.
2: Someone said edge rusher.
0: Edge rusher?
1: Oh, God, is he breaking his leg? He'd break his arm.
0: Excuse you. Let me insult myself.
1: Sorry. Oh, I got middle linebacker, too. Oh, yeah, I'd wear the neck roll. For sure.
0: Oh, yeah, Kayla gives off Brian Urlacher vibes. I could be a safety. Come on. Just come over the top. What?
1: It's a pretty
2: Did you play football
1: tall
2: at all?
1: Safety, bro.
0: No, I did not play
2: football. Okay, like not even... I attempted.
0: No. I mean, I played like flag football for fun and stuff like that, but...
2: Okay.
0: I wasn't really interested in football.
1: Could you kick?
0: Probably not.
1: No?
0: Well, I don't know. Like, I've kicked a football like twice in my life, and both times didn't go well.
1: We'll keep it a placeholder.
0: Give me a third string quarterback salary, I'm in. I want to be Aiden O'Connell.
1: No, because nowadays they're all playing. Third string quarterbacks are all playing across the
2: league. Yeah, you're just
1: so
2: the closer,
1: you have no guarantees you're sitting on the damn bench.
0: Listen, make me the third string quarterback for Kyle Shanahan's offense, and here's what would happen. Brock Purdy goes down, next up Mac Jones. Mac Jones goes down, next up Christian McCaffrey. Just like the NFC Championship.
1: The last line of defense on offense, too.
0: That'd be pretty good. Come on. I could be a safety,
1: I'd root for you. I'd also love to go against you.
0: Of course you would.
2: Should we run routes?
1: Yeah.
0: We should.
1: That'd be fun.
0: You can't be...
1: I can do whatever I want.
0: We're doing it for content.
1: I want to break people's phones.
0: Then you need to go against Alan.
1: Okay.
0: I want to break people's bones. Put it on a shirt and give it to sell it for Kayla. It's in the Sacktown Sports merch department. Kayla saying, I want to break people's bones.
1: We should do that with sayings on the show. It can come from viewers. It can come, or viewers, listeners, can come from what we say on the show. That'd be fun.
0: Mr. Rancho says Matt would have the extra big helmet. Oh, yeah. For
1: oh,
0: sure.
1: Oh, the concussion
0: for sure.
1: Helmet.
0: It'd be a marshmallow. I'd have put a freaking top hat on.
1: Yeah.
0: Damn right.
1: Matt's like, I'm going to create my own.
0: Yeah, dang. I'm going to look like a marshmallow head.
1: You wouldn't care about how you looked.
0: What does that mean?
1: Well, no, because a lot of players, they don't want to wear those cushy helmets because it's a bad...
0: What does that mean?
1: No, I just don't think you care about, I got to look chic.
0: I care about how I look.
1: Not when it comes to your safety.
0: What are you trying to say?
1: Kayla
0: thinks I ride a bike with arm and knee pads.
1: Let's be honest. If you could wear like padding in this studio, because if it didn't get so hot, you would, because you're afraid I'm going to throw something at you at any time.
0: No, I don't need padding. I just want a shield.
1: Or that.
0: I want, you know, when like presidents go and they get that bulletproof thing in front of them for assassination attempts. I need that working with you.
2: I have that.
1: You do.
2: I'm in here.
1: You absolutely
0: I thought you meant you like have that at home. Yeah, no. You're lucky there's glass separating you. And I'm not sure those two panels of glass could contain
1: Oh, I'd grab something.
0: That.
1: Probably those seats right there.
0: Don't, wow. Don't hurt the Arco seats. Those are relics.
1: It wouldn't hurt that. It'd hurt the glass.
0: I don't know. Those things might be a little brittle.
1: Mm. Yeah.
0: Hey, I would like to just express my absolute appreciation towards my teammates here at Sacktown Sports and the wonderful chat for having so much confidence in me as a football player. Really helps, guys. Really helps.
2: But you don't have a whole lot of confidence in yourself in it either, right?
1: You should come to Kayla's.
2: The way you're
1: confidence
2: talking about
1: school.
2: It is like you would never play football.
0: Listen, self-deprecating humor is my bag.
1: It is.
0: All right?
1: I do enjoy it.
0: Then y'all hype me up. Freaking Brendan Longsnapper over there. Thanks, pal.
1: That was pretty funny. Heart.
0: Tortilla Jack says, Matt would scream Raiders as he runs down the field. Yes, I would. Doesn't matter who I'm playing for. Listen, like if I could have that moment that George Kittle had on Sunday, running 20 miles per hour, nothing but between you and the end zone, but air and green grass and looking at the crowd going nuts.
1: That'd be so cool.
0: That's like, I've made it.
1: That'd be so cool.
0: I'd die then. Let me get to the end zone. It's over.
1: Well, you probably would. I mean, let's be honest. You'd be out of breath.
2: Oxygen mask after.
1: Who was at a strength class this morning at 5 a.m.?
0: My teammates are so kind to me.
2: What? The NFL players use the oxygen mask after. It's okay to be out of breath.
1: Yeah. The linemen do it all the time.
2: Yeah. Not just them, though. I'm not even joking. Kayla made it that.
1: Oh, it's a Monday, isn't it?
0: Give me one snap against Trent Williams just to see what happens.
1: That'd be fun.
2: Why would That'd you want that?
1: You get pancaked.
0: No, I want to get thrown I want to get thrown like a javelin. That's what I want. What are you looking at me like that? Shut up, Brendan.
1: Brendan doesn't know what is happening in this segment.
0: This is a show. Listen, just a little hype for my colleagues.
1: You got this, Matt.
0: Yeah, Matt, you'd be a good safety. Thanks. I'd appreciate
1: Matt,
0: that.
1: Matt, that's the last position I'd think of you in terms of your body and everything.
0: Why?
1: You're long, skinny, and that's not... I just don't picture that.
0: So but tight end?
1: Yeah, I said put on some pounds.
0: I don't know if that's possible. I've tried.
1: Well, we need a better dietitian.
0: That's true.
1: Dietitian? Dietitian, yeah.
0: That is true. Why don't they make protein stuff that tastes good?
1: I'm drinking it right now in the mornings after my workouts. It's disgusting. It's chalky. That's the problem.
0: Yes, my cousin put me onto these protein pancakes.
1: Yeah.
0: Tried them.
1: Oh, the Kodiaks?
2: They're pretty good.
0: No, they're not.
1: You don't like them?
2: I like the Kodiaks.
0: They did not taste good.
1: Brendan doesn't agree either.
0: They did not taste good.
1: I've not really had the Kodiaks.
0: Just put sugar-free syrup on it. That doesn't taste good either.
1: Yeah.
2: Put like an egg in them too?
0: See, that would be good.
1: Okay.
2: You do it.
0: Well,
2: you
0: can do that.
2: They put that on the box. Yeah. It's like, yeah, add extra protein, add eggs.
0: Oh, well, I was just doing with the water,
1: like
0: it says.
1: Yeah, you did it wrong.
2: Oh, and you do it with milk. You should do it with milk for more protein. You minimize the protein in your protein product.
0: I just followed the directions.
1: You just did the water. That's not the way to do it. They're eating some really good sandwiches up there. Ooh. In the bayou.
0: Well, I feel better about myself.
1: Thanks. Can do it, Matt.
0: Self-esteem, skyrocketing.
2: Should we do a flag football game, like with the station? Do we have enough people?
0: Yeah, I think we could.
2: I don't even know if we do.
1: If we did the whole station.
0: One thing I know I'm not good at, I know I would not be a good quarterback at all.
1: You wouldn't?
0: The throwing a football is tough. Like throwing a football accurately with distance is tough to do. Like, if it's a 10-yard pass, why are you laughing at me? Throwing a 10-yard pass, not that bad. So, 25-plus yards, that thing, like, is going to become a duck for me.
1: Do you just not have a lot of arm strength?
0: No. I just, after a certain distance,
1: I
0: lose the spiral.
1: Yeah, but
2: I don't think this is as common of a problem.
1: It's not always.
0: I'm not saying it's a common problem. I'm saying I struggle throwing a football.
1: It ain't always going to be a spiral.
0: I think Dave has the same problem. Just some people can't throw the rock.
1: Yeah, that was a mistake, just comparing yourself to a throw with Dave just now.
0: Listen, at least I'm self-aware about my situation.
1: Yeah, I'll give you
0: all
1: that.
0: Y'all hype yourselves up with this BS, like y'all could do all these amazing things. Wrong.
2: I couldn't do a single position in football when I was like 13.
1: I do a lot of this in my off time. Not play
2: you
1: football.
2: You play football in your
1: off time? But I train hard.
2: Oh, yeah.
0: What is training?
1: I've got a good arm, okay? I do.
0: So why? If I'm throwing a baseball.
1: What's the difference?
0: Huh?
1: A football?
2: Shape.
0: Shape.
1: You can control size. It more.
0: Grip.
1: Control it more.
0: Mechanics. You can control a football more?
1: Yeah.
0: Listen, I can throw from center field to home plate, no problem. I've done that.
1: Oh, sure.
0: That's light work. But you ask me to throw a 20-yard football, a 20-yard throw for a football, forget about it.
1: Now I want to see.
0: Poopy. Very stinky. Not great. Like I said, third string quarterback.
1: Oh, goodness.
0: Give me Aiden O'Connell's job. That's my NFL future. And I'd be a kick-ass
1: safety.
0: He's going
1: to be starting
0: y'all.
1: Now for your Raiders next week.
0: Don't do that. Don't talk about Fernando that way. Well, this show
1: went off the rail.
0: Yeah. When we come back, Brandon Nunes had some great videos this morning from Shoot Around. And who you didn't / kinda saw in the video leaves us with some question marks going into tonight's game. We'll touch on that really quickly. Plus, I'm not trying to do this before we talk to Whitey Gleason and Alan Stiles, but it was a rough weekend for the San Diego Padres.
1: Yeah, it was.
0: We'll talk about that when we return. It's Matt and Kayla on Sacktown Sports.
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1: God, Matt!
2: Get out of here.
1: Just kicked out our good friend Brendan Nunez?
2: Shoo. Calling me a long snapper. Get your ass out.
1: I'm here for it.
2: Bye. See you tonight. Brendan Nunez, back in the Sacktown Sports Studios after going to shoot around this morning, where he had an interesting observation. If you go to Brendan Nunez's social media accounts, you will see the videos that he posted from shoot around. And in those videos, you'll see Ben Simmons, who we now have learned from Mark Spears that he's not going to be playing tonight, or more than likely will not be playing tonight. Yeah. And the Kings are going to ease him into playing
1: Wednesday.
2: Either against the Lakers on, is it Wednesday?
1: Wednesday or Thursday.
2: Or, and then Saturday at the Warriors.
1: Or sorry, Saturday at the Warriors.
2: So he's going to make his Kings debut later, probably not tonight. But also as part of the videos, Brendan points out that both Malik Monk and Keegan Murray are not in quote-unquote uniform, in the practice uniforms. They're in their version of street clothes, which is just other kind of Kings warm-ups, and are not actively participating in the shoot-around. We have gotten no update or indication on their status going into tonight's game at this point. If anything changes, we will share it for you immediately here on Sacktown Sports, whether it's us or Alan and Whitey, who are set to take over here in about half an hour. But maybe we won't see Keegan and Malik either tonight, which Brendan made a good point on social media when talking about the Ben Simmons thing, which is frustrating for us, but good to remember. The Kings have had six straight days of practices, of training camp, including some two-a-days in there. So they've been putting on in a lot of work, and giving some guys like a day off for a preseason game is understandable, even if it is a bummer for us who are going to be in the Golden 1 Center or watching this game, who are excited to see, hey, what do the Kings look like? What does Keegan Murray look like? Well, he might not play. What does Malik Monk's role look like? Well, he might not play. What does Ben Simmons' role look like? Well, it sounds like he's not going to play. So we're still waiting. We don't know about the status of Keegan and Malik to this point. But if Brendan's videos are an indication, we might not be seeing them this evening.
1: I am curious, though, on I kind of understand we've gone through Ben Simmons a little bit on this show, and when we learned that news from Mark Spears, who put it out.
2: Yeah.
1: That is disappointing, but I guess you can't read too much into it. And again, he is coming back for the first time for a minute, you know, from to the NBA, where he's taking some time off. And maybe the Kings just, like you said, want to be a little bit slow to put him out there in an actual game, although it is preseason. I'm not looking too much into that, but I am curious on the Keegan Murray thing. Like with him, the last time we heard from Scott Perry just a little bit ago during media day, like he was good to go. Mm-hmm. Like he's healthy, everything. So I do kind of, if I'm going to have worry, Matt, and again, this could be nothing. They might be playing tonight. But if I was going to have worry about one of those players, it would be Keegan Murray, just because I thought he's good to go unless he maybe re-aggravated something in training camp, or that he's just, they're trying to pace him to.
2: Yeah, we have no reason to believe that they're dealing with any injuries, period. The only even remote injury, quote unquote, that we've heard about was Dylan Carwell taking an elbow in like day one or day two of training camp. That's the only thing we heard of. So, I mean, even with the Ben Simmons thing, like the reports are he's fine. The Kings are just easing him in and not trying to overdo it. So that might be the same approach with Malik and Keegan. They might just be getting rest days after a busy week, or they might be dealing with some soreness or whatever. I don't know. We haven't heard anything. There's been no official report from the Kings, and we might not get anything until closer to game time tonight. So as of right now, it's I think it would be irresponsible to speculate, are they injured or stuff like that.
1: It is a
2: little weird,
1: though.
2: We're just reacting to what we see and what Brendan pointed out in his videos, like when guys are wearing and are not participating in shooting or shoot around and are wearing different clothing from everybody else, it stands out.
1: Yeah.
2: So we'll see. We'll get an update. And whenever we get that update, we'll share it for you.
1: And I think it's more so because we got the information about Ben earlier today.
2: Correct.
1: And then the two other guys were pretty much in the same situation, not participating in shoot around. So then you kind of put two and two together. But again, we don't know anything for sure. So
2: Whitey Gleason, I'm very sorry to do this. This is not targeted at you. It was a rough weekend for the San Diego Padres. Mm. losing two games in Milwaukee.
1: Yeah.
2: The first game they lost, did you see what I think would have been a home run? Hit the roof.
1: Yeah, that's what happens in those domes.
2: Hit the roof and became then a routine foul ball, which as long as it's in the field of play, hitting the roof counts as, counts as in play. So they had that happen to them. So they lose game one. And then game two, Mason Miller on the bump, right? The best closer in baseball.
1: Best one you have,
2: Two outs, two strikes, needs one strike to get the W. And gives up a walk-off to, I think it was Jackson Churio that hit it.
1: That has got to be one of the more painful things in baseball.
2: Brutal.
1: In a moment like that in the playoffs, right? And I know, Whitey said it, though, when they moved on, he came in here and he said, this is going to be, this isn't going to be good when it comes to going against the Brewers.
2: No, because the Brewers are.
1: He said it.
2: They look good. Well, hell, if the roof is on their side, for God's sake. I mean, if you're getting, if Mason Miller's blowing a save, that's one thing. But if you're
1: hitting the roof,
2: if you're hitting the freaking roof, that's, got no roof at Petco. Just saying. They just hit bombs at Petco.
1: Tropicana has that problem too.
2: Yeah.
1: That just needs to be torn down.
2: No, I don't think we're far away from that. So, bummer for the San Diego Padres, unfortunately. But we'll see how they, you want us to move on? Whitey's asking for us to move on.
3: He's been begging for it this whole time.
2: I'm sorry, Whitey.
1: He says, move on.
3: He said he doesn't really need to talk about this.
2: Got you. Okay, anyway, so nothing else happened. Elsewhere in baseball. So got a couple of games on the docket tonight. The White Sox taking on the Guardians. Chicago with a 1-0 lead. Man, these White Sox are fun.
1: They could win it all.
2: These White Sox are fun. And then Tampa Bay hosting the Yankees. The Yankees are down 1-0 to Tampa Bay so far.
1: No Aaron Judge in this one either.
2: Nope. Aaron's still
1: not on
2: out.
1: The roster.
2: The Braves, shout out the Braves, beating the Dodgers in game two.
1: Look, I am pulling so hard for the Braves.
2: Now it goes to Atlanta. Series goes to Atlanta.
1: This is going to be fun.
2: I think almost everybody's rooting for the Braves in this series.
1: I've always kind of had a soft spot for the Braves.
2: I just root for A's legend Matt Olson.
1: There you go.
2: It's my boy. My guy, Matty O.
1: He's great. They love him over there.
2: Yeah, he hits dingers.
1: And, that's the whole Freddie's over in L.A. now, and Freddie was such a staple for the Braves for so long.
2: So
1: love that rivalry.
2: What a great sports night.
1: What do we got on the docket?
2: We've got two MLB playoff games.
1: Yep.
2: We've got Falcons versus Saints Monday Night Football.
1: Sorry, Monday Night Football.
2: And the main event.
1: Kings preseason.
2: Kings versus Lakers preseason in the Golden 1 Center, minus Ben Simmons and maybe Keegan and Malik. We'll see.
1: We'll see. But it's gonna be good.
2: From what I understand,
1: Darius Acuff Jr. gonna be there.
2: As far as we know, from what I understand too, I think Luca's playing tonight. I don't know.
1: Okay.
2: I think he is.
1: Well, there you
2: I don't
1: go.
2: Know. I guess we'll wait and see. Just big old shrug. We'll see who plays for the LA Lakers.
1: By the way, are you gonna do the whole? We talked about this, so I'll let the audience in. You might be going into the locker room a little bit more after.
2: We're doing our best.
1: Yeah,
2: we're gonna
1: see if you can get some one-on-ones.
2: We got content emphasis today.
1: That's right.
2: Or this season. Looking forward to what we're going to be able to do this year. Really quickly, before we get to Crosstalk with Whitey Gleason and Alan Stiles, let's go to Joey. What up, Joey? Happy Monday.
4: Hey, happy Monday, guys. Thanks for taking my call.
1: You bet.
4: I'll make this really quick. I thought this whole time preseason and practice was to go ahead and get everybody ready to start playing basketball. I know Ben Simmons was playing overseas in Australia. This whole holding him out stuff, especially at home, give him like 2 or 3 minutes, at least make him get going so he's able to appreciate it. But, man, Sacramento does this to us all the time. Now I know exactly what the Brown fans feel like. Thanks, guys.
2: Joey, appreciate the call. Yeah, I mean, we talked about this earlier when it broke, because my reaction when it broke was I was bummed, right? Because I wanted to see Ben Simmons tonight.
1: You truly were, by the way.
2: I wanted to see Ben Simmons tonight because I'm curious.
1: Yeah.
2: But I was also bummed in the sense that, like, he's going to make his debut on the road.
1: Yep.
2: Like, you're not
1: going to. That stinks.
2: Just have him play, like, Joe was saying, have him play like 5-10 minutes tonight and just see.
1: That's how I look at it, because I look at it as ramping up isn't not playing at all. Ramping up is like giving more minutes every game.
2: So that is a bummer, but in general, it's really not that big of a deal. It's the first game of preseason. All indications, and I've people reach out to me like, he's fine. He's good. So there's no reason to speculate on like injuries or anything like that. I know people are still going to do it because it's Ben Simmons, He's fine. It is a bummer for Kings fans, and I understand Kings fans that are feeling the same thing I'm feeling, which is like, can you not play him at home? Can we not see him in the Golden 1 Center? We have to wait to see him on the road, but...
1: It's just the little things, man.
2: It's a bummer.
1: Little things that matter.
2: But no matter what, we're still going to have plenty to react to and plenty to watch tonight as the Kings open up their preseason against the Lakers in the Golden 1 Center. I will be out there for that game with many other of the Sactown Sports crew, including Brendan Nunes and Frankie Cardicelli. But when we come back, the Drive Guys, Whitey Gleason, Alan Stiles, join us next on Sactown Sports.
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1: And it's game day, joined by the Drive guys, Whitey Gleason, Alan Stiles with us. I tweeted out this morning, wake up or good morning, the Sacramento Kings play basketball today, and I'm getting a lot of responses. Is that a threat?
2: Whoa.
3: Oh, no.
1: A lot of people having different reactions to the Kings playing today, but there's something that I really wanted to get Alan Stiles' reaction to today. This is from the San Antonio Express News. De'Aaron Fox, talking about the finals, says, quote, I feel like I have a gift in being able to move on. Alan Stiles, your thoughts?
3: Oh my gosh.
2: Nobody in the 916-209 Sacramento and or surrounding areas is surprised one bit.
1: Is that the new doesn't really matter?
2: That literally doesn't really matter. We could have told you that, De'Aaron. We could have told you that. We're all very aware you know how to move on. It doesn't even take a day for De'Aaron to move on.
4: It doesn't really matter.
2: It's the same.
4: Doesn't really matter.
2: It's the same hour he has moved on. That brother is so good at separating and compartmentalizing. Sometimes you wonder if he cared at all.
1: It's a learned skill from his time in Sacramento. It's growth.
2: It's a learned skill, all right, if you want to call it that.
1: I promise you, he knows exactly what he's doing when he says stuff like that. He knows what the reaction is going to be, and he does not care.
2: He truly
4: doesn't.
2: Remember,
4: Herter used to say that too, but nobody ever really minded. But I remember Herter saying that after one game.
2: That they all moved on.
4: It's not that big a deal.
2: Yeah.
4: Yeah.
2: They all moved on.
4: Mm-hmm.
2: You know, and that's the problem.
1: Hey, Alan, not too high, not too low.
2: Yeah, they're even keel.
1: Yeah, not too high, not too low. You can't get too high and too low in this league.
2: You want to be so even keeled, people wonder, do you care about what you're doing? And he's very good at that. De'Aaron is the only time he'll be first team all league.
1: Okay.
2: First team all league and just
1: don't
2: care.
1: That wasn't nice. That felt rude.
2: Why is it rude?
1: That felt aggressive. The only time he'll be first, that felt unnecessary.
2: It is.
1: That felt rude.
2: It's not rude.
1: Apologize.
2: No.
1: It doesn't really matter.
2: It doesn't really matter.
4: First team or second team all unmotivated?
2: First team nonchalant.
4: Okay.
2: First team for the first all nonchalant team. He's
3: That's
2: MVP.
1: Okay, we got
3: That's pretty good.
1: De'Aaron, Kawhi.
2: Yep.
3: Yeah.
2: There are a couple more in there. Now I'm trying to think. Most of them are very well paid.
1: Sure. LaVine?
2: His quotes.
5: I don't think I make
6: money. You know, I think I'll get paid more.
2: His quotes over the last couple days will remove him.
3: I agree.
1: Keegan?
2: But it is also a contract year, so you're going to be... Keegan? No,
1: Keegan's just even... We know he cares, but he's just even...
4: He's not demonstrative. That's different.
3: Where do we put Darius, though? Because Darius does have that kind of cool...
2: It's too early to tell.
3: It's like cool, like it doesn't faze
2: People have told us that he actually cares, though.
1: Of course he does.
3: Yeah, I know he cares.
1: Darren cares, too.
3: I think he cares.
2: About what?
1: Making money.
3: Money.
2: He cares. He cares whether or not the check cleared.
1: He cares about the number 4.
2: Yes, he does.
1: He wears it on his jersey, and it's the fourth quarter when he comes alive.
2: Okay. We'll see.
3: Good Lord.
2: First team all nonchalant.
1: Mm-hmm. NBA's back.
2: You asked me.
1: I know. I thought it would be fun.
2: You know what they got going on down there?
1: It's an olive branch.
2: Yeah, with the Riverwalk and all that.
3: Have you been down there ever? I've never been to
2: Sacramento. Haven't made it.
3: Yeah.
2: It's not on my list.
1: Will you try to swing by?
3: Not on mine either.
2: I'm not even going to try to swing by.
3: Mm-hmm.
2: No.
3: Unless the Kings played him one time, you know.
2: Yeah, and someone paid for everything for me.
3: Mm-hmm.
2: I don't see myself purchasing a ticket.
3: Right.
2: To San Antonio.
1: Why?
3: Not my cup of tea.
2: You know, in this economy, you got to really want to go somewhere.
1: Fly to Dallas and jump in an Uber. That's a long drive.
3: That's not even close.
2: You know, with the, what they got down there? Tex-Mex?
1: Yeah.
2: Okay.
1: Probably. Safe assumption.
5: It's like the taco thing.
3: Is the
5: right?
3: Alamo in?
1: Yes, yeah, the Alamo's in Texas.
4: Yep.
1: San Antonio.
2: Yeah.
5: They have like a specific type of taco that.
3: I would be down for that.
4: Puffy tacos.
5: Puffy tacos.
3: Oh, that's right.
2: Is it like a chalupa?
3: I know. That's what I thought.
4: I don't know.
1: It's on his Mount Rushmore or something. I don't know.
2: Oh, well, if it's on his Mount Rushmore, no one else can talk about it. or do.
1: We're in Mount regular Rushmore's season form already, aren't we?
2: or do Mount Rushmore's. You know, just be careful there, Whitey.
4: Yeah. Hey, by the way, not my favorite episode of your show today, and I'm a big fan.
3: Why? Is that? Because of the San Diego Padres?
4: No.
1: What'd I say?
4: I don't like baseball. I don't even know what you're talking about. I don't watch baseball.
3: Definitely
4: I don't know
3: not
4: about
3: the
4: it.
3: Baseball stuff.
4: It's because of the disparaging and malicious things you said about my favorite animal, a shark.
3: Exactly.
4: Yeah.
1: No, I have no
3: call
1: for. Hold on. Hold
3: Get
1: on.
2: Great white sharks are fat.
3: Attack.
2: Let's be honest. They're fat.
1: They're the fat shark.
4: They're big.
1: They're big. They're fat.
3: The bad
1: tiger
3: sharks,
1: cool. Hammerheads, dope.
3: Nah.
1: Great white's fat.
3: Nah, they are deadly.
4: They're not fat.
1: But no, I have no problem with sharks. I just don't think Jaws is that good.
3: He
1: of a
3: better
1: movie.
3: Not be going in the ocean waters anytime.
1: Why
3: soon.
1: Would I?
4: Stay out.
3: Well, you said you jumped in them before.
4: You're
3: well,
4: a mocked yeah. man.
1: Macked. Macked by the shacks.
3: He don't like sharks. He can't be on a football team.
1: That felt unnecessary.
4: Come kayaking with my daughter and I in La Jolla with the leopard sharks.
3: We couldn't figure out a position.
4: Yeah.
1: The leopard sharks are the smaller ones.
4: Yeah, they're little. They're little guys. Those they don't
3: cute.
4: Do much.
3: It's
2: well, you know, there's a. Obviously, we talked about tiger shark.
1: Yeah.
2: Right?
1: Yeah.
2: And leopard shark.
1: Yeah.
2: Then there's the fox shark as well that gets paid a lot of money, but doesn't actually do anything.
3: Oh, my gosh.
4: Okay.
0: Just kind of doesn't really matter.
2: You have, I don't know. I was just making sure. I didn't know if you guys talked about the fox shark.
1: See, that felt unnecessary.
2: Just wanted to make sure.
1: See, because
2: Shark Week's coming.
1: Because I had brought it up to give you a green light to kind of go
2: with
1: you. I'm
2: letting you know if there's other sharks.
1: The conversation moved on. You went out of your way to repoint the gun.
2: I'm letting you. We're having a conversation about sharks.
4: Yeah, I appreciate it.
2: Have you heard of the fox shark?
3: In this situation, it's a spear.
2: Yeah. Have you heard of the fox shark? Is all I was curious about.
1: Fourth quarter, he's deadly.
2: Fourth, if they get there.
1: He smells blood if he's
3: fox,
1: mad.
2: Boop, that's
1: you
2: right.
1: You get him angry.
2: Yeah. But
3: boop,
2: for the most part,
3: boop, boop, baby fox,
2: sometimes it eats, sometimes it doesn't. It just doesn't really care.
1: This doesn't
4: really matter.
3: In all seriousness, though, what would your position be in football?
4: Don't ask
1: I think Allen would be a good running back.
2: Oh, yeah. A running back.
3: Yeah, I could see
2: slot
3: that.
2: Receiver.
3: Okay.
2: It's easy money.
3: Okay.
1: Easy
3: Whitey?
1: Money.
2: Easy
1: huh?
2: money.
4: Did you hear, by the way, what the coach of his high school team said about him?
1: Yeah.
3: No.
1: Who?
3: Yeah.
4: Said,
3: what did he say?
4: He's an elite athlete, and he could have played football if he was a little tougher.
2: Look, Coach Allen Ball, we go
4: way
2: back.
4: On the air.
2: We go way back.
4: On the air.
2: Okay. Good for him.
4: I played.
3: I love it.
4: I was a quarterback at the Pop Warner level. Corner, you know, defensive back.
3: Yeah.
4: I played all the positions.
2: If it wasn't for your knee.
4: Yeah.
2: USC wanted you.
4: Running back in the, we played a single wing.
2: Mm.
4: Yeah.
3: Let's go.
4: Turned to kick 60-something yards for a touchdown.
2: Yeah.
4: So.
3: Look at this.
4: What position? What position do you need, Coach?
3: There we go.
1: Oh, that's
3: there,
1: what oh, that
3: player.
1: Guy.
3: Gamer.
1: Team player. Right utility here. Man.
2: What position? I'm not going to do
1: No,
2: it.
1: Please. About De'Aaron? What are you doing? Please, go for it.
3: Oh,
2: what position?
4: Shrug a position?
3: Yeah.
2: Shrug back? Shrug back. That's.
0: Come in, doesn't really matter.
1: You both are mean.
2: He would.
3: Returner
2: what are you talking
3: he
2: about?
3: To return the money.
1: De'Aaron Fox is in town. Oh, we love
2: Whoa.
1: You, De'Aaron. We love you,
2: Kayla.
1: All
2: That's a
1: you.
2: Good one.
1: All of you.
2: He would fair catch. Hey, it's not a punt. You can't just fair catch. No, I'm good.
1: Fox in town for years. Oh, we love Fox. Fox leaves.
2: Who's that?
1: You.
2: I acted like this when
1: That's
2: he was here.
1: That's my guy. That's my guy.
2: He is my guy.
1: No, he's not.
2: He is my guy financially. He is my
3: oh,
2: guy.
3: Oh my goodness.
2: He is my guy.
3: Financially,
2: two lefties just trying to make it through life.
1: See, I did this thinking it could be a preseason bonding opportunity, and you took it too far.
2: How did I take
1: you
2: it too far?
1: You took it too far. You had an opportunity.
2: I'm a vampire, man. Don't invite me in. If you don't want these problems, do not invite me in. And you did.
4: That was definitely on you, Matt George, and you knew it. You wanted it to happen.
2: You did.
1: No.
2: I like your shirt, though.
1: Shut up.
3: I know. It's a nice color.
2: That olive? Like an olive branch.
3: Is that olive or is it a little more tan?
1: I don't care about any of you.
2: Olive branch.
3: Oh, he's mad.
1: Doesn't really matter.
2: Doesn't really matter.
0: Come in, doesn't really matter.
2: Not going to make anyone feel any better anyway.
1: I'm still with you, five, even though you're four now.
2: Come on, five. We got a new five.
1: We do have a new
3: yeah!
1: five.
2: We got a new
3: That's
2: five.
3: Right!
2: We got kids basketball.
3: Yay!
2: Come on,
3: Yay!
2: Baby.
1: And that's next. Well, not the basketball, just that part. Allen Styles, Whitey Gleason, the Drive Guys, taking you up to Kings basketball a little bit later this evening. Kayla and I will be back to break down a Kings win over the Lakers at 10 a.m. tomorrow. Book it right here on Sacktown Sports.
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13: Kings basketball tonight. On the other hand, you've got the 49ers 4-0 and the Raiders. Quite a battle, Alan. I know it's easy about the Raiders. We joke about the Raiders, but man, they played well yesterday. Almost pulled that one out. You got to be feeling pretty good about things.
14: Feeling good about things. There's no such thing as a moral victory, but if there was, this would be it. Mm-hmm.
15: You know, it's unfortunate that they couldn't get it done. They were so close. I am getting, look, and we all had to do it, but I am getting to the point where everybody, you know, the conversation today was this game more about the Raiders being legit or, you know, the Chiefs just continuing to roll? And most people have said, no, I wasn't sure if the Raiders were legit, and this showed that they were. It also shows, in my opinion, that there are still, no surprise here, levels to this. And if, you know, I'm just anxious to, I know you can't put the cart before the horse, but I'm just anxious to get to the point where we are not excited that the Raiders were competitive. I get it, the Chiefs are the Chiefs, but I would even argue that it does say more about the Chiefs than the Raiders. Everybody is saying it says more about the Raiders. I didn't necessarily need to see the Raiders still lose a game, still make mistakes, even though they played really well, to know that they were better than last season. I knew that in the first couple drives by them just simply stopping Patrick Mahomes. And I said, this is so refreshing to watch a Raider team actually stop another offense. You just consistently. But for me, as I know we're going to get into the Niners, you know, they're undefeated, Chiefs undefeated, the teams that at this point that are 4-0 that have avoided tricking off any game, regardless of situation, that to me trumps the fact that the Raiders were competitive. So I actually learned more, and so sad to Tyquan Thornton. That was very gruesome.
14: That was a play that
15: I don't even know. Yeah, I don't even know what the heck happened. And then he looked down, and it was terrible. And you know
14: what? He got a hip drop tackle.
15: Yes,
14: right?
15: He did.
14: That's what happened.
15: You know what else, too? As we are, of course, going to talk about the Niners, who are also undefeated. Both of those teams, I would say the Niners and the Chiefs, are probably two of the least healthy teams in the league. I mean, in that game, maybe not going into it, but in that game, you lose Rice and then you lose Thornton, and the Chiefs still found a way to win. At this point, you know, Mahomes is just throwing to anybody he can find.
14: I don't know if anybody's healthy.
15: That's true, too.
14: Yeah, but I will say this. One of the things I appreciate about the 49ers and the Chiefs is that you've got so many crazy things going on. You've got, quote-unquote, bad teams winning and teams that we think are good, they lose. And the 49ers and Chiefs, at least, okay, we thought they'd be pretty good. I know the Chiefs they had a bad year last year. But to see those teams winning, like, for me, as a fan, it gives me some sense of order in the midst of all this chaos.
15: Yes.
14: Some of that is good, but it's also good to have some teams that you can count on week to week, like, okay, that's a good team. Now with the 49ers, as you mentioned, the injuries, Seattle coming up, Juszczyk hurt yesterday. We'll see if they can keep it up, if they can keep playing like this into November and December, you know, an older team. But right now, that was a great game by Brock Purdy yesterday because he started off so poorly, but ended up finishing so strongly to win the game.
15: Yeah, and, you know, that was the conversation. I saw Amina Kimes going at it with David Lombardi about whether or not
14: Seahawks 49ers,
15: that's
14: right?
15: True. That's true. Whether or not Brock Purdy played well or, you know, what defenses he's facing. At the end of the day, at this point in time, Brock Purdy, you know, they still hasn't been sacked, right? And that's
14: no
15: on the offensive line.
14: And two touchdowns.
15: Yeah. No interceptions, 218 yards, two touchdowns, and he's just taking care of business. And Bo Nix was Bo Nix. You still don't really know what he is. I'm not going to be too tough on Bo Nix today.
14: He leads the league in eyebrow maintenance. Really nice eyebrows.
15: They are nice.
14: Yeah.
15: They are nice. I know the Raiders will have the Broncos soon, so look, you know, I'm not going to be too disrespectful, but Bo Nix is not Brock Purdy, and that's just the reality of the situation. The balance that the Niners continue to find, there's no more Christian McCaffrey 80, 90-yard games, but they're still winning because they have that balance. Mike Evans, 76 yards. So,
14: man, he looked like he was hurting.
15: Oh, I know. And when it comes to these MVP conversations, what we learned two seasons ago when Brock finished fourth is that you really just have to avoid the stinker. And now you have Lamar. He leaves the game in a boot. So we'll see what happens there. Obviously, Mahomes is balling, but Kenneth Walker is doing what Christian McCaffrey used to do. And if he continues to rush the football like this, I know it's Mahomes, so he's always going to have, you know, there's always going to be a conversation. And, of course, there's Josh Allen as well, who they lose. And by the way, guys, I got to wear this. I think all three of us should wear this. I wanted to text you, but I was trying to time it out. We should have saw that Patriots game coming. We should have saw that.
14: I thought you did a little bit when we were doing the
15: I don't think I took them, though. We got to check the tape, but
14: I thought you had said something.
15: We should have saw.
14: I know I didn't see it.
15: Yeah, we should have saw that coming. It was so obvious that the Bills, it just everything lined up. And honestly, Drake May was due for a good game on the flip side. So the Bills no longer undefeated, and Josh Allen still did Josh Allen things, kind of head-scratching plays. But what we learned is to win MVP, you just got to avoid the stinker. Brock was essentially the front runner. Then he threw 4 or 5 picks, and there was arguments. Well, how many were his fault on Christmas against the Ravens? If you can avoid the stinker, like last night wasn't a stinker. It wasn't great, but it wasn't a stinker. So if he can power through that, we know the Broncos have a good defense. Then, and I know they have the Seahawks next. So if you can just not have a stinker, and then when you get back to the easier teams, ball out, Brock's going to be right there.
14: It seems to me that it wasn't that long ago that you would look at the quarterback rankings, and for the most part, you would see Brock in the same zip code as Jalen Hurts. So it's funny to me that there's a lot of conversation about, did Brock play well or not? Jalen Hurts was terrible yesterday.
15: Terrible.
14: The Eagles offense, they didn't pick up a third down.
15: No. They're
14: awful.
15: That's one of the other situations, right? Rams get Puka back, kind of a rainy game. Yeah, they were missing a lot of guys on offense. Then they lose Saquon Barkley. But the reason...
14: Did you see that your guy Puka has a pre-hernia? What is that?
15: I don't know. He always has some unique injuries going on. He does. But when he's playing, he's ridiculous. But no Devontae Smith. I mean, they were missing about 9 guys yesterday. The Eagles were. But we just had this conversation, and I know Brock had Mike Evans, but we've seen Brock do it without the guys. That was essentially all last season. Jalen just looks bad. And he's to the point now where I don't know what type of quarterback. You know, Whitey, I'm really big on being able to put you in a bucket. And I just don't know where Jalen Hurts is in that bucket. He wants to sit in the pocket, but he's not the best thrower in the pocket. He doesn't run as much. He's not the fastest guy in the world. He's quick when he gets going, but he's not a running quarterback. They don't really even call running plays for him anymore. So I just don't really know what Jalen Hurts is as a quarterback. I know he's a gamer when the game is on the line, but he hasn't looked like it.
14: Right.
15: And I just have no clue what he is, and they're missing guys, but everybody's missing guys. And I did the math in my head about 5 different times when they went for it. No, I text my buddies in Philly immediately. Why on God's green earth did they not kick the field goal there?
14: Now I know 3 possessions.
15: But you would have went up 13, and the Rams, not only would the Rams have to score twice, then if they did score twice, you would have only needed a field goal on the back end.
14: Do you remember what a scout said about Sirianni when they hired him? I can look it up. He was an anonymous scout. He was talking to one of the writers there, and he said, kind of smart, but not super smart.
15: Yeah.
14: Literally, that's what he said about Sirianni.
15: And I saw some analysts this morning trying to make arguments for why they should have went for it, and, you know, oh, I can understand why.
14: Wouldn't they have just lost by 1 instead of 4 if they kicked the field goal? Didn't they lose by 4?

0: actually for the 49ers, even Seattle.
1: Oh, it's
0: Seattle
1: over.
0: Won yesterday.
1: Yeah.
0: But they had that game by the throat. And mm-hmm. The Chargers kind of wiggled back a little bit.
1: I have no reason to believe, besides the fact that the Niners, you know, the Seahawks kind of had the Niners number last season, and Mike McDonald, the defense really gave Brock a hard time. Besides that, and as we know, if you watch the Texans, defenses can change quickly because that's just not the same defense. But besides that, Whitey, I have no reason to believe that the Seahawks are going to beat the Niners. I know it's a rivalry game. I know it's in the division, but I don't know why anybody would feel more confident about the Seahawks than the Niners right now.
0: They really miss Kenneth Walker.
1: They do.
0: They miss him a lot.
1: They do. They
0: and
1: just let him go.
0: I hope you were listening to Jay and I last week when we talked about, Jay, as you'll remember, how important the screen was going to be for the 49ers against a team like Denver that blitzes a lot.
1: Run that screen.
0: Yeah.
1: Didn't Kittle scored on
0: yes,
1: that?
0: Yes, exactly.
1: Kittle scored on it.
0: Key play of the game. Actually, the key play of the game was the fumble on the punt.
1: Yeah.
0: Can you guys tell me how, in your mind, how do the officials say that's a fumble? And I know initially they say fumble, and then you got to review, so you have to prove it wasn't. I understand that. But when the player's forearm appears to hit the ground and the ball comes out, mm-hmm. how in your mind do you think they construe that as a fumble?
1: I don't know.
0: It must have been that they thought his wrist hit before the rest of the forearm.
1: Yeah.
2: That's what it was saying.
0: Yeah.
2: It
0: yeah.
2: said that the wrist is part of the hand.
0: Yeah.
2: And that the wrist hit before the forearm and the ball was coming loose.
0: Yeah.
2: Basically, you know what it is? We called it something and we don't want to look bad, so let's go ahead and stick with that call.
1: I'm rewatching it now, and you know, this is the type of stuff, this is why you have to be a winning organization, because the Niners get that call. Other teams don't get that call.
2: You need to stop.
1: There's plenty of
2: teams that get that call.
1: Oh no, there are plenty of teams. My team don't get that call.
2: Well, y'all not a winning organization. Well, let's start there.
1: I'm giving you
0: your
1: flowers.
0: Your team does get that call. What was it? A couple weeks ago, I remember they got some calls and was like, oh, this is incredible. The Raiders are getting calls.
1: I remember that.
0: Yeah, but they are getting calls like that.
1: Not like this. The wrist. He looks down to me.
2: The wrist is part of the hand there, Alan.
0: Yeah, wrist, then forearm.
1: If he's not
0: wrist,
1: down.
0: Ball out, forearm, hits, fumble.
1: But, you know, this is what happens, you know, team of destiny, whatever you want to call it.
0: By the way, is Schmallin around? Because I got a question about Kalon Black.
1: Yeah, Schmallin, bad read. That's a bad read, Schmallin. I was looking the whole time. I'm like, is this brother playing? I didn't see him at all.
0: I remember I thought, oh, there goes Kalon Black. Wow, Schmallin was right. Oh, no, that's Debo.
1: Yeah, that was a bad read by Schmallin. Hope nobody locked that in. That's my bad. That's Schmallin's bad on that one.
0: It should have paid off, but that's
1: it didn't work. It did not work out for me.
0: Juszczyk, boy, I think they're lucky that he wasn't hurt worse. Although, again, I hate to say it, with the 49ers, when they say it's this, hopefully it is that and mm-hmm. nothing more. So he looked like he hyperextended his knee on that hit, and he has a sprain and a bone bruise, and he'll miss. Looks like he'll miss a couple of weeks. I just hope that's all that is. They're going to miss him, too, because he obviously is so important to all the different motions and misdirection things they run out of the backfield.
1: Yeah.
0: Such a unique player.
1: Right. I mean, if you look at the distribution of the rushing yards and the receiving yards, Kyle Shanahan is really opening things up. Brock, 29 yards rushing. He's dang near dual threat at this point. I mean, seriously. You got, if he's sitting there.
0: He's got the James Harden step back.
1: Yeah.
0: Too.
1: Oh, yeah. He's going to let you know. Everybody thinks Brock Purdy, oh, you know, he's just this kind of well-mannered, even-keeled. Brock will boogie on you.
0: Yeah.
1: Brock
0: yeah.
1: will let you know. He's doing the Dougie. He's dancing. And I love it. But
0: he's got that thing where he rolls out and then he'll run forward and the defender takes a couple steps and then he backs up and throws a
1: pass. Yeah, yeah. So he looked good. Obviously.
0: Not for a while, but ultimately he had a good game. He did look pretty meh at best for most of that game.
1: And that's the whole thing that I will say. I have to be on the side of people love to hate on Brock.
0: Wow, there's Kimberly coming after you.
1: Coming after
0: Styles
1: me?
0: Styles doesn't want to show his face after his team lost. Oh, I see, because...
1: Oh.
0: Yeah.
1: Well, look. Kimberly, we already beat your Chargers, so don't get me started on that.
0: Yeah.
1: We already took
0: kind of thin ice to be taking shots.
1: Exactly.

0: You got to work. You got to take care of your own house first. You have in-house issues, first of all. Mm-hmm. And Madison Beer's new album comes out. So you know that's going to be a problem.
1: And the name of it is
0: Justin Herbert.
1: By the way, I got invited to go see Somber tomorrow night at the Golden One.
0: Oh.
1: Yeah. Emran Pilati, happy birthday, Emran.
0: Yeah.
1: Yeah. We were joking on the card show about Somber.
0: Right.
1: And someone contacted us, said he's going to be at the Golden One. So last night, Emran texted me, hey, do you want to go see Somber Tuesday? Yeah. I said, I'm going to watch the Padres. They play tomorrow night. He said, that's lame. And I said, I've been a Padre fan for 30 years. I've been a Somber fan for no years.
0: Wow.
1: 0 years. So, yeah. Thanks, but I'm going to pass.
0: Kyle Ledbetter's twin.
1: Yeah. Yeah.
0: Yeah. Kyle Ledbetter had texted me and said, are we going to go to this? And I completely forgot when it was coming up. So Kyle was trying to go with me.
1: Mm.
0: And maybe he's still going without me anyway. But wow. That'll be fun. Or that would have been fun. So you're going to stay home and watch your Padres lose instead?
1: Hopefully not. Hopefully I'll watch them win. But actually, I don't watch baseball anymore. After the weekend, I don't even like baseball.
0: Look,
1: I don't like baseball.
0: At least the Braves.
1: I don't like baseball.
0: At least the Braves did something.
1: Yes, they did. Yes,
0: I loved. I needed that. So now it's three in Atlanta now, right?
1: No, two.
0: Two. Because best of five.
1: Yeah.
0: So two in Atlanta.
1: And then if necessary, come back to steamy Los Angeles.
0: Hopefully they can. They're not going to. But hopefully they could just end it.
1: Maybe. And maybe be done. So. Yeah. So tomorrow night, Somber at the Golden One. But tonight, Kings basketball.
0: Kings basketball.
1: Alan, what's the deal with no Ben Simmons?
0: They're taking it easy.
1: What does that mean?
0: You know, taking it slow.
1: What?
0: And then everybody's upset. Dave's upset.
1: I'm upset.
0: Everybody's upset. Can we just take it easy?
1: It may not be a bad thing, but it's not a good thing.
0: This reminds me of
1: is it because of open mic, hot mic? Or what? Why are they?
0: What does that have to do with it?
1: I don't know.
0: That's old news now, Whitey.
1: Well, then why isn't he playing?
0: They're taking it slow. What did Mark Spears say? He told you. He broke the news. He says, it's the trailer of the fishing. Cause I was kind of confused because he broke the news and, you know, wanted to remind everybody about the show, the documentary that they're doing.
1: Yeah.
0: So I see Ben. Ben is expected to make his preseason debut on Thursday at Lakers or Saturday at Golden State. Sources told Anscape. A source said Simmons is healthy and has had a strong training camp as any of the Kings players, but the franchise wants to ramp him up cautiously. Yeah. I mean, I don't know what's the difference between 10 minutes today.
1: Thank you.
0: And 10 minutes on Thursday.
1: Thank you.
0: Because, yeah. What would be worse, though, Whitey? Them playing him or, you know, the first game and he gets 5-10 minutes, something like that, and then everybody's all excited. NBA preseason is also just very weird.
1: Is it because Thursday's game's on ESPN2?
0: Maybe. I think they're still trying to figure out what the rotations are going to look like as well and how much time anybody's going to play. So
1: it sounds like you're on board with this completely. Sounds like wouldn't play
0: it. Doesn't
1: Ben
0: bother
1: either.
0: Me. It does not bother me. Like I said, NBA preseason's weird.
1: Mm-hmm.
0: It's all I know is the Kings typically lose, but I don't, which is similar to the regular season, but I don't really know. I don't really know
1: his
0: what
1: football
0: else.
1: Team lost yesterday. So
0: no,
1: he's a little sensitive.
0: I'm not salty at all. I'm just saying it doesn't bother me.
1: Mm-hmm.
0: You know, Dave is like crying.
1: I don't blame him.
0: No, you should blame him. Nobody needs to be crying over there's no crying in preseason.
1: Well, he's really crying because he picked the Eagles in the Survivor League.
0: And he wouldn't get it canceled.
1: He tried to, I didn't mean to.
0: Yeah.
1: And they wouldn't allow him to change it. So he's out.
0: Well, see, I kind of feel Dave because it stinks when you notice something, but there's nothing you can do about it, right?
1: Yeah.
0: So I had Davis over the weekend. And I got to give a shout out. Hold on. I got my two guys that said what's up to me. I want to give shout outs to them. Hold on. There was a Kyle. He said he works in Sacramento, I think, for water. He's in the car a lot.
1: He works for water? They don't pay him?
0: Sacramento.
1: Just, here's another cop.
0: I forgot. I'm walking around. You know what I mean? He said his grandparents went to Davis, listens to
1: us. I worked overtime. Okay, here's some water.
0: He worked for water. So Kyle listens to us every day. Shout out, Kyle. And then Jason stopped me. He said, hey, Styles. And, you know, Kyle, I was walking by very quickly. Jason was in the stands. So I said, Jason, you know, he said, hey, Styles. What's up, Jason? Oh, I listen to you and Whitey every day. I said, thanks, Jason. Who do you like better? Because I forgot to ask Kyle that. He said, I'm not going to say.
2: Me, you, Jay, and my man, what's his name? Your boy in there.
0: I said, well, I'm going to say, Jason, on the air that you said me.
1: Okay.
0: But no, shout out to them.
1: See, to me, I would guess that if you ask someone who's your favorite and I'm not there and they don't say you.
0: It's you.
1: It ain't you.
0: Yeah, but who definitely knows? Not.
1: Yeah.
0: Definitely not.
1: I don't mean to put words in Jason's mouth.
0: So it was definitely
1: Maybe
0: Jason.
1: He's like, like it both equally.
0: I thought he was going to do the classic, you know, I've been listening to Whitey forever, forever. But what I was going to say is my family came to the game. And, you know, so I was super juiced for them to see. It was Eastern Washington. It was homecoming for Davis, and Davis took care of business. I didn't know if we were going to have a parking spot. So I paid for a parking spot. Then, because Davis always hooks me up, they ended up saying, hey, we actually can get you another parking pass. But you can't cancel anything. So I'd already fried $20. It was a better parking spot, but you knew it, and there's no cancellation. So I feel Dave because you know you made a mistake, but you can't fix it. And you're just staring at it because there's so much time.
3: Wait.
1: That was a long way to go for that one.
3: Yeah, well, I was going to say that was a long haul.
0: I had to give the shout outs to everybody when we got there.
3: I got to drove to the Bay and back. Are you telling me you don't have a parking spot over there, UC Davis?
0: No, I do.
3: Okay.
0: I do. My family came.
3: Okay.
0: And they said, hey, we might be able to get you one. And I didn't know.
3: No doubt.
0: So I bought one. And then they said, hey, we actually got you a better, you know, okay. We got you one. There's but I couldn't check. Get the cash back.
3: Then you just bless somebody else.
0: You know.
1: Like Kyle.
3: Jason. Right. Or Jason. Or
1: yeah. Jack.
0: What do you mean?
1: Let them park there.
0: Oh, yeah. Well, it's just a day pass. It's over now.
3: It's just fine.
0: The game's might over now.
3: One person less than I have to pay for parking.
1: You know, I get to wear a jersey?
0: We just go with the, you know, the like
1: polo?
0: Sport. Oh. You know, like a workout shirt kind of, but it says UC Davis football on it.
1: Oh. Okay.
0: But I have two.
1: Oh, all
0: I
1: right.
0: I got white. I got blue.
3: Mm. Need the goal.
0: We got rally towels. You know, it was a lot of fun. But I had to get in all of my shout outs, so that's why the story took longer.
1: Okay. It did take a little bit, but that's okay. It was well worth the wait.
0: Thank you.
1: What'd you think of Dre Greenlaw?
0: Thank you. Good for him. What'd he say? Get the bleep off my field.
1: Off my field.
0: To Sean Payton.
1: Yeah.
0: Hey, I might need a Dre Greenlaw jersey after that. You know, I was torn all game. But
1: did you hear Shanahan say if I had a jersey of a player, his jersey's the one I would wear?
0: Greenlaw?
1: Yeah. He said, everybody knows that. He's like family. We didn't want him to go.
0: See?
1: If I had to wear a jersey, one of the players, he's probably be the one that I'd wear.
0: See? You know, you get to bleep Sean Payton after a W. Dre Greenlaw might be my favorite
1: after
0: Niner.
1: After yelling at him during the game.
0: Oh, he's my favorite Niner after that. Get that bum off the field. Get him off.
1: Mm-hmm.
0: Dre should have been, security. Get this dude off the field, man. So congrats. You're still undefeated. Raiders, we got to lick our wounds.
1: The 4-0 teams aren't that surprising. Kansas City and the 49ers of Minnesota, a little bit of a surprise. But the 3-1 teams, including the Raiders and the Giants, that's pretty surprising. And I know, the Raiders lost. Yeah, but the Raiders played well yesterday. The Raiders are off to a great start. 3-1 for the Raiders, and the Giants are in first place.
0: Yeah. I'm probably going to wait till week 6 to even mess with the wild card standings and see what matters and things like that. But they're at least putting themselves in a decent position. I actually saw a couple people bringing up, and it's funny because, things can change very quickly. But Vincent Bonsignor, who we've had on the show plenty of times, he put out an article, Whitey, and he says, the Raiders are ahead of schedule. They've earned the right to think bigger sooner. Wait for it. Marvin Harrison Jr. could be an answer for both now and the future. Why it's time to explore a bold move. And I know they lost last week, but we're pretty much, we're, we're pretty much close to closing the door on Jeremiah Smith. I just think that, and not that he's the only wide receiver that's going to get drafted next season, probably not even in the first round, but the idea, my idea of the Raiders stinking up the joint, just because I assumed that they would stink up the joint and then be able to add Jeremiah Smith, I think that's pretty much cooked. I just think, I know they're in the midst of what, they're two games into that crazy five game stretch and they're 1-1. If they win one or two more games during that five game stretch, they're out of Jeremiah Smith range.
1: Well, let's see how Alan answers this when we come back. The Raiders are doing it. Why can't the Kings this year? Coming up next on Sackdown Sports.

0: sports leader, Sactown Sports 1140.
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1: Before Alan answers the question, how can the Kings do what the Raiders are doing? If the Raiders can do it, why can't the Kings? Here's another, well, Kings-related note. As you may have seen, and thank you, Jay, for this, DeMar DeRozan will take on a bench role for the first time in his career, according to David Adelman. That's irritating, Alan, because a lot of reports out of Sacramento that that's what Mike Brown wanted DeMar DeRozan to do. And that might have been the beginning of the end in some ways for Mike Brown here in Sacramento.
2: I don't have this, you know, this isn't fully baked out. But when the question becomes, well, who is he going to come off the bench for? I mean, it's the Nuggets who win and the Kings who don't, Whitey. But then on top of that,
1: they had been winning. When they got him, they had been winning.
2: That stuff is the type of stuff that probably needs to be discussed earlier, right? I think DeMar knew.
1: You're right. It's all water under the.
2: Yeah, I think DeMar knew when he signed to the Nuggets that that was a possibility. If they're parading him around the Cali Classic and they're nothing like us and they're saying all this stuff.
1: Mm-hmm.
2: That's not a word. I mean, that was 2-3 years ago, Whitey.
1: But that's where culture breaks down. Culture prospers when you have players who are willing to sacrifice for the good of the team. Like when Malik was happy coming off the bench, we saw, okay. And when Domas played hurt, all right. And I'm not blaming this on DeMar, but I am saying when you have a guy who doesn't want to do what the coach wants him to do, according to reports, there are some that have told me that never happened. That's where things start to go sideways on everybody.
2: Well, I mean, conversations that I had earlier today, I mean, it's all but confirmed that it did happen. And it's not a matter of blaming DeMar or not. I'm telling you this.
1: No, and I'm not even really, not blaming DeMar, but it's just like, ooh, that.
2: I'm telling you this
1: should
2: much.
1: Have been avoided.
2: If I'm DeMar DeRozan, who is where on the scoring list, I know he's up there, and he kept climbing up there these past two seasons. If you look at me, Jay, if you look at me dead in my face and try to tell me that I'm coming off the bench for Kevin Huerter, I would probably tell you to go bleep yourself. I would agree.
1: Which he may have.
3: I would agree.
1: He may have.
2: If you think I'm coming off the bench because y'all got to, y'all.
1: 16th, by the way.
2: 16th.
1: Uh-huh.
2: And that was 3 years ago. He's like 33, 34 years old. Y'all got to a first round, okay? And all of a sudden, you're going to bring up me coming off the bench. You essentially overpaid. You paid above market for me. So now think about this, fellas. If that were to happen, Whitey, you would have had a 24, and I get it, it's not about the money, but DeMar was making, what, 24 a year? So you would have had somebody making 20 mil coming off the bench in Malik Monk and 24 coming off the bench in DeMar DeRozan. That's just, to me, that's just dumb asset management.
1: If it made you a better team, that's smart asset management.
2: That should have been.
1: We'll never know. Maybe it wouldn't have worked.
2: No, but you can't have that conversation after you've paraded him around and said they're nothing like us. You have to have that conversation.
1: Maybe you had one aspect of your organization, one group saying bring him in, and another group saying no, I don't think that's a good fit.
2: No, I know that for a fact.
1: And the one saying no, maybe they were the basketball people, and that's where the whole thing.
2: Yeah, I know that for a fact. It was not. It was not 100% everybody on board to bring in DeMar. Now, who voted for what? Clearly, those that mattered more, they got it done. But it was never unanimous. It was never unanimous.
1: And it isn't always unanimous.
2: No.
1: Anywhere.
2: But on top of that.
1: But when it's the basketball people, when they're unanimous. Mm-hmm. Anyway.
2: Yeah.
1: I wish him luck with the Nuggets.
2: But I'm just not going to be upset at DeMar for not wanting to come off a bench of this Kings team.
1: What do you think the chances are that the Kings are better than the Nuggets this year? 10%? 5%?
2: It's no lower than 5. Something's wrong. There's something spoiled. You know, there's something in the garage that doesn't smell right.
1: Oh, really? You know? With the Nuggets?
2: Is something in the fridge? You got to clean the fridge. What is it? I mean, they're just grabbing everybody. Who did they just grab earlier? Or was it last week? They got Nembhard, right?
1: Mm-hmm.
2: They're just doing stuff. They're doing stuff. Now, look, they could win the whole thing. I'm just saying that they messed up with that Brown contract. And because of the Brown contract, and he's not good, right? Or he wasn't good last season, they lose Peyton Watson, who you know I wanted, and now they're just shuffling around. The other thing about the Nuggets is that, you know, those chronic hamstring strains, Aaron Gordon's going to miss time. Jamal Murray's probably going to miss time. And so Ryan Nembhard is probably going to have a lot of opportunity. So, you know, I wouldn't go higher than 10%, but I ain't going lower than 5%.
1: I think you're on record as saying 10, aren't you?
2: I'm on record as saying 10.
1: Okay. We've heard from a Nugget fan or two that didn't appreciate that. That's why
2: the Nugget fans, you know, come on. And I get it. He cool, cross court, behind the back.
1: That was amazing.
2: Zippity-doo-dah pass.
1: I saw him do that once with a bounce pass to somebody under the basket. That had been the best pass
2: I've
1: ever actually seen.
2: He's amazing.
1: This one was better because it was at the baseline, cross court, corner to corner, behind the back.
2: It's crazy how, and he's still young, but it's crazy how one wrong contract can affect you all throughout your organization. That Christian Brown contract has changed the Nuggets' trajectory.
1: Well, they needed him to be better than he's been because, as you pointed out, their stars are getting older.
2: Right. And maybe he has a leap this season.
1: And Watson leaving hurt him a lot in that regard.
2: Because they couldn't pay him.
1: Yeah.
2: Because they paid Christian. Shout out Kansas. Rock chalk. But
1: now, if the Raiders are surprising the world, why can't the Kings?
2: But how much time do you have?
1: Well, how much time do you need? We're just getting underway.
2: I think,
1: pull up a chair.
2: I think, but that's what I'm saying. 5-10%, it's not about the Nuggets. They can have some fun in Denver. But I think that there is a chance. I'm drinking. I told you, I was not drinking the training camp Kool-Aid. But dang it, I'm sipping on that thing again.
1: Why?
2: Thank you to Brendan Nunes. Thank you to Chris Watkins. Thank you to Frankie Cardicelli. All of our digital guys that are pumping out all this content.
1: Yeah?
2: It's getting me excited, Whitey. It's getting me a little loose about it, Whitey.
1: Yeah.
2: I'm feeling good about the
1: Any
2: Kings.
1: Any one thing or just everything?
2: I'm drinking the Ben Simmons Kool-Aid. I'm drinking the Domas Kool-Aid. I'm drinking the Keegan Murray Leap Kool-Aid. You're going to get this team
1: Want
2: in the play.
1: DeAndre Hunter Kool-Aid?
2: We got to see him play a little bit, but I'll do that too. We're going to get this team in the play-in, and we're going to give the Kings fans what they deserve. Or they're at least going to be... Here's a question.
1: They'll never get what they deserve, because they deserve like 3 championships in a row.
2: What is surprising, though? The Raiders are just 3-1, right? They haven't even made the playoffs.
1: Right.
2: How about the White Sox? Nobody saw the White Sox coming, right? A lot of their young guys now are growing up quickly, and they're in the playoffs, and, you know, they actually got past the wild card. But let's say that they didn't, right? What level of surprise are you talking about for the Kings? Well, just competing for the 10 seed or being in the play-in?
1: The Raiders are the surprise team of the NFL. I know some people would say, no, it's Cleveland. That's not right. It's the Raiders to this point, for what that's worth. So the question is, how can the Kings be the surprise team, at least in the early going of the NBA?
2: And let me tell you this much. If they get hit tonight, I'm walking all this back. Then I'll do it again for regular season, Whitey. But Darius Acuff, the dude can ball. The two-man game, I have it on, I have it on record that the two-man game between him and Domantas Sabonis way, way ahead of schedule. So that's what I've been told. That's ahead of schedule.
1: You're not going on one of these videos 8 seconds long that was on Twitter?
2: No, this is this is personally told to me. That two-man game already ahead of schedule. Also, Domantas Sabonis, how he came into camp, there is a chip. There is a Frito-Lay on Domas's shoulder. There is a Dorito on his shoulder.
3: Sources tell you that?
2: Sources tell me.
1: He's very close with Domas.
2: And it's the best chip I decided, a cheddar and sour cream ruffle.
3: That's a good one.
2: On his shoulder, ready to show what it is. And there's another one, too. And I know everybody's going to moan and groan and howl and oh my. Keegan Murray, he knows it. again.
1: He didn't know it last year?
2: He did, but you know, you can't control what happens with the body.
3: Sources told you that too?
2: This one is me. This one is me, but I am close.
3: It's a gut feeling.
2: It's a gut feeling.
3: Oh, yeah, never mind.
2: So we need to stop the disrespect on the Sacramento Kings. It ends tonight.
1: It ain't going to end tonight, no matter what happens. It ain't going to end tonight.
2: Well, it's the beginning. Uh-huh. It is the beginning.
1: I'll give you that.
2: It is the beginning of what's to come for the Kings.
1: At this point, I don't even mind the disrespect because it's like, oh, okay. Mm-hmm. Wow, okay.
2: You look at the switchability.
1: That sets people up to be just gobsmacked when the Kings come out playing better basketball than anyone expects.
2: I think the defense, and I don't care if somebody, well, DeAndre Hunter is not the defender. The switchability, this is stuff that we
1: don't
2: even
1: care about defense.
2: I do, and I love rebounding. I love a good rebounder. I do. When you look at DeAndre Hunter, Keegan Murray, Precious Achiuwa, that length is something the Kings haven't had. Even on the in the Beam team, they haven't had that. And then you're going to throw in Ben Simmons when he gets right.
1: What happened to you?
2: These guys are 6'6".
1: Jay, what happened to Allen? Who is this today?
2: 6'8". These dudes, Ben is 6'10". So the switchability that the Kings are going to have, my biggest question mark is, can they shoot? But defense, this is going to be, and I'm on record, and I'm going to look into the camera for the YouTubers. And if you're driving, God bless you. This is going to be the best Kings defense we have seen in maybe a decade.
1: He never talked this nice about the Kings when we had their games on the station.
2: Well, I had to be, you know, people always think, oh, you got the games, you can't be mean. No, I can be mean.
1: Huh.
2: I don't know. The offense.
1: Anybody knows where Allen is, let him know the show has started, and we'd love to have him back. I'm not sure who this is today. He's doing a fine job, but obviously, there's something off.
2: It's a low bar, but this will be the best Kings defense we have seen in a decade. 1 year, 2 year, three, 10 years.
1: I bet you it won't be.
2: I bet you it will be.
1: We'll talk more about that when we come back. Also, which NFL team's final win-loss record will change the most dramatically from what it looks like right now? That and more coming up on a big, fat Monday. Sacktown Sports.
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1: Baseball's great and unpredictable. You're down three. Suddenly, you're up one. 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You don't get the call.
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1: Before we get back to the Kings, believe it or not, we have another 49er injury update. Marquis Siegel has a high ankle sprain. He will miss a few weeks. Also, you know the guy who catches the paper towels from Brock in that commercial? Mm-hmm. He pulled his calf muscle.
2: I was going to say, elevated to the practice squad.
1: Yeah, he's gonna miss a couple weeks too, the guy that catches the paper towels.
2: Oh, man.
1: Yeah.
2: Okay.
1: Because calves are murky.
2: They are.
1: Yeah.
2: A lot of murkiness.
3: Mm-hmm. Sounds like Upton Stout is going to be a game time decision this week too.
1: Hmm. Well, yesterday, I know going into yesterday, I thought Evans probably won't play and Greenlaw, maybe he won't play. They both played and they both produced. Although, again, as we said earlier, as you know, if you watch the game, Mike Evans looked like he was in a lot of discomfort.
2: Yeah, it is so confusing. And I know there are a lot of fantasy implications and you just never know. Zay Flowers, questionable, went crazy. Immediately went crazy. Yeah. You just have no
1: clue.
2: But
1: now Lamar's hurt.
2: So you definitely just have to close your eyes and hope when it comes to that Q next to a name.
1: Mm-hmm.
2: Because you have no clue what it could be.
1: And I'll be honest, not proud of this, but the guy who ended up playing quarterback for Washington yesterday, I don't know who that is. Calicamanis, or was that his name? What's the matter? Wasn't that his name? Do you even know who I'm talking about?
2: Yeah,
1: Calicamanis?
2: Calicamanis.
1: Calicamanis.
2: Nathan with no N.
1: Really?
2: Yeah, Ethan.
1: Okay. Now that, to be honest, that sounds like a guy that would be playing, you know, he came from Lithuania and he's playing for Pepperdine and you'd mm-hmm. be like, oh, I love that guy.
2: No, he's only 6'2". If he was 6'6".
1: The name sounds like something. Oh, I saw that guy make 5 3-pointers.
2: You're just talking about my guy, Neo of Dallas. And get ready for Neo, by the way. Kings need to go get him. Okay?
1: Yeah.
2: Yeah.
1: Ethan, so much
2: Kaliakmus. Kalimanis.
1: Kaliakmanis.
2: Ethan Kaliakmanis.
1: Yeah. That's very admirable to just step in there and go. But I was like, I don't know who that is.
2: 7th round pick. Mm-hmm. Looking kind of Brock Purdy-esque. 7th round pick.
1: Mm-hmm.
2: Calicamanis.
1: Now you, try it again.
2: Calicamanis. Ethan.
1: Does he have any nicknames? I wonder.
2: K-Man,
1: K-Gun.
2: Rutgers. Calicamanis.
1: I'll bet his nickname is K-Gun.
2: His nickname, if he even has one.
1: Yeah.
2: Well, yeah.
1: You had said last segment, the Kings, you know, Alan does this because he's like, hey, Brendan, you got to cut this. And then they put it up.
2: No, that's not true.
1: And then he does this thing. I'm going to go off on the Kings. You said the Kings are going to have the best defense they've had in 10 years.
2: Yes.
1: And you may be right. I don't think you are, though, because the 23-24 season, Mike Brown's final full season here, they were 14th in defensive rating.
2: The year they couldn't beat the Pelicans.
1: Right. And that was much improved from the previous year. They had been 25th. And you remember the next year, around the All-Star break or so, I think everyone was scoring 70. Like, Luka scored 70 and Embiid scored 70. And the league just decided, we got to let people just hammer away at other players. And so it got much more physical. And the Kings capitalized on that.
2: Right.
1: Remember De'Aaron after the game's talking about, man, they're officiating this way differently.
2: Right.
1: But the Kings took advantage of that. So that year, especially second half of the year, they got up to 14th in the league. That'd be great if they can get the defensive rating that high this year. But I'm skeptical, and I'll be honest, a lot of it is because I think if Darius Acuff plays a lot, oh my goodness, he's going to get targeted.
2: The Kings will have the best defense in 10 years besides that season.
1: Okay. All right.
2: Remove that season and they will have it.
1: How worried are you about Acuff and his defense? I just talked to Scott Perry about this and he was like, oh, he's, you know, people don't even watch him play and they say how bad he is. They didn't even see him play. So mm-hmm. I understand that. And, you know, the Kings are saying we don't need him to be, you know, Drew Holiday or anything.
2: Mm-hmm. I'm not that worried. It feels like it's more of I think some of the targeting stuff that we see happens at the beginning of the game. and then there's an adjustment, and it also happens at the end of the game. I think if games are close, because I do think there is almost a unspoken rule, Whitey, right? Mm-hmm. You ever play Street Fighter or Mortal Kombat?
1: Yeah, the movie's coming out.
2: Yeah, you see 50 Cent in it?
1: No.
2: Yeah. Oh, my goodness. I don't know what that movie is going to... It might be rough sledding, Jay.
3: Hey, I think anything's going to be better than the first one, though.
2: Yeah.
1: How'd Whalefall do this weekend, you know?
2: I don't know. Did he get out?
1: I thought it was... Oh, did it come out or did he get out? I don't know. Yeah.
2: But on Street Fighter, if you play that or Mortal Kombat, another rough one, Jay, Mortal Kombat. Goodness. How? How? But anyway, if you keep spamming the same move, right? You're playing your little brother, or little sister, your cousin, whoever. They get very annoyed at you for just spamming the same move.
1: I'm sorry. Whalefall doesn't come out to the 16th.
2: Thank you, Whitey.
1: Sorry.
2: We're on the edge of our seats for that one. It's probably going to win some awards.
1: And I'll bet you he does get out.
2: Spoiler alert. Yeah, he'll get out one way or the other.
3: Is there more than one?
2: Whale falls?
3: No, is there more than one person who has to get out?
2: I think he's in there solo.
1: He's in there by himself.
3: Really?
2: Yeah.
1: Yeah. There's the squids in there with him.
3: Okay.
1: Yeah. But which end do you think he'll get out of?
3: I'm going to say the north.
2: I'm going south.
3: Or maybe the middle. Maybe the bread basket.
1: Yeah. Use code word Alan and go on Kalshi and you can guess which.
2: You could.
3: You probably can.
2: You definitely can. Use that code up.
1: Yeah.
2: But I do think there's an unspoken rule where, kind of like your Hack-a-Shaq thing. And I would even throw fouling up three. I think some coaches just don't like to do it. I do think it'll be a situation where teams will play it straight up, Whitey. It's not going to be a full game's worth of targeting Darius Acuff. It's going to happen in spurts. And when it is happening, it's going to be on Acuff. It's going to be on Doug Christie and the rest of the squad to handle it. But I don't think you're going to see every minute of every quarter teams just going after Acuff. Because I think you're going to see it a lot.
1: Yeah, if it works, they'll keep doing it.
2: Yeah.
1: You know, sometimes you save something like that for when you need it the most. By the way, 916 Binks says, thanks for the promo, Alan on Kalshi, and he's a Cowboy fan, and he won some money or something. So anyway.
2: There you go.
1: Yeah, yeah.
2: That's what we're talking about.
1: Uh-huh.
2: How about them Cowboys?
1: Yeah. I think we all, I know I did, picked the Texans.
2: Yeah, another one we probably should have saw coming. The Texans and CJ actually played well. You know, it was Jalen Noel that he had a cannon to Jalen Noel. He had over 100 yards passing in the first quarter or the first half.
1: He was really
2: like
1: playing
2: that well
1: as a guy you tried to run out of the league.
2: I will wear it.
1: Bryce.
2: Yeah. Bryce Young.
1: You got to get paid.
2: I will no longer call you Backpack Bryce because you were balling, Bryce. That's what you were. And you were right, Whitey. I didn't see it.
1: I think Jay saw it too.
2: Yeah, Jay saw it. I got love for Bryce Young now. He's a baller, smaller guy, powering through.
1: Smaller baller.
2: Yeah, I like him.
1: Mm-hmm.
2: There's something. He's got something to him. I didn't see it before, but
1: he does when he's playing against the Lions defense.
2: We need to talk about teams that were threats going into the season and kind of what we were talking about during the break, Whitey.
1: Yeah.
2: Lions are cooked. Texans are cooked. You're no longer contenders to me.
1: All right. We're done. When we come back, which NFL team's final record is going to change the most from where they sit right now? That's up next with the Drive Guys. More King Stock to come as well, of course, on Sackdown Sports.

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2: We've got the Guardians leading the White Sox 2-0, bottom of the third. Game two of their American League Divisional Series. For those of you who watch baseball, I don't watch baseball anymore. I don't like baseball. Baseball's a stupid sport. I'm done with it. Me personally, I'm done with it. Ethan Kaliakmanis is known by known by several nicknames.
3: Okay.
2: The Greek Rifle, Golden Boy, and of course the Greek Freak.
3: Okay, well that one's taken.
2: Yeah.
3: Yeah, I thought that name sounded Greek.
2: Did you?
3: Yeah. I think we just missed the Greek festival is in Elk Grove.
2: Oh, okay.
3: Over the weekend.
2: Yeah. The Greek Rifle.
3: Yeah. If he's good, they'll think of something better.
2: Yeah. Real quick, the reason I don't watch baseball anymore is because I root for the Padres, and they had kind of a rough weekend.
3: This is what the Padres do, you know, and I would never.
2: Nobody, this doesn't happen to anybody. It's a home run except it hit the roof. You're out.
3: It's just
2: you lose.
3: Padres type of stuff. It's unfortunate. And baseball has to fix it. They have to make it right.
2: What, the roof? What do they have to fix?
3: Just get it right.
2: They did get it right. They have a rule for it, and they follow the rule. It's just like, wow, that's really unfortunate. But they do have a ground rule in case that happened, and it happened. And all right, according to the rule, it's an out.
3: Well, look, you're headed back to sunny San Diego. You're going to a game? You heading down there?
2: I don't think so.
3: Come on, Whitey. You better go now. It might be the last chance to see him.
2: Yeah, that was rough. That was rough. But there was a lot going on yesterday at that time when that game was finishing. And then the 49ers finishing up. And they, you know, rallied late and put a little distance between themselves and the Broncos. And that was a great finish to your team's game. I know it didn't go the way you wanted, but I was feverishly checking. You know, only way I could check was Red Zone Channel. You know, and then you're like, oh, and here come the Chiefs are on the 2-yard line. Right now, we're going to go show you what's going on with the Chargers and the Seahawks.
3: Yeah.
2: I don't care.
3: Nobody cares.
2: Man. Yeah. Meanwhile, the Dolphins are punting against the Vikings. No.
3: Dolphins. Oh, and they're going to go for it here. Don't care.
2: Right.
3: Come on.
2: Yeah. But when I saw, you know, the long pass that resulted in who was it? Thornton getting injured?
3: Yes. Yeah.
2: And then they scored. The Chiefs scored. And then I'm watching the scores as I'm watching other things going on. And they scored again.
3: Right.
2: And I thought, well, that's that. What, it was a fumble on a special teams fumble?
3: Yeah. Or? It was a kind of a pretty much a muff punt.
2: Yeah. And then they score again. I thought, well, that's that. Thanks for coming. And then they came back and had a shot at the
3: end.
2: In their final possession. And it was amazing.
3: You could tell Kirk was feeling it, man.
2: Yeah.
3: You know, that's just a leader. That's just a leader. And, you know, Kirk, he's not going to go for any of this moral victories. They had a real opportunity here. And
2: they did.
3: And you're going to. And I'll tell you this much, though, fellas, and not to get into it. I know the A's are gone. The Raiders are gone. The Warriors went across the road. They tried on the broadcast. They tried to make it sound so much better. And honestly, at one point, they said, yeah, there's a good amount of red in here and kind of like stopped there. Then they followed up. Yeah, there's a lot of red in here. It was bad. And, you know, the only reason I was a bit surprised is because the seasons that the Raiders, for the most part, we know we have that random playoff year when they lost to the Bengals. But besides that, the Raiders haven't been very good. So when a team comes and takes over their fan base, it's not surprising to me. I know it's only 3-0. But I know it's the Chiefs, so they travel well, but it was still completely red. Hmm. It was still completely the away team. And I do wonder if they continue to play better. I get it. The Chiefs are probably a tough use case, but if they continue to get better, not that I give a bleep about Las Vegas in any sort of way, but just for aesthetically watching the game, it still felt pretty jacked up. That you're seeing all this red in Vegas.
2: I know you like to talk a lot about brands and you operate under the delusion that the SF Giants brand is one of the top brands in baseball, but I know that you appreciate brands and obviously the Chiefs brand is got to be the strongest going right now.
3: Mm-hmm. Somebody's getting on me. Alan, how can you call yourself a Raider fan? You think the fumble was a muff punt. It was on the kickoff after the touchdown that was scored. after the long pass, blah, blah, blah. Look, I got two toddlers. I got to watch
2: this. I wondered about that, too.
3: I got to watch the Niner game. I got to watch the Raider game on this small little screen. So give me a break, 916.
2: No, I'm with the 916 on that. I wondered, too.
3: So why'd you ask me?
2: Well, I wasn't positive because I couldn't see it. I was just going by.
3: I could barely see it.
2: They scored.
3: I'm squinting.
2: They scored again. It's like there wasn't enough time.
3: 9-6.
2: You wanted to lose the ball and then for the Chiefs to punt.
3: You want to talk trash? How about you send me some tickets, or how about you send me your login to NFL Ticket? Because my eyes hurt from squinting trying to watch these dang Raider games. How about that? Okay, I can't see.
2: When I say, was it a special teams gaffe or something?
3: Yeah.
2: You don't know. Say, yeah, I'm not sure.
3: I had to be
2: Instead,
3: reminded.
2: You had to go with, that was like a muffed punt.
3: Yeah, I mean, the ball was on the ground. They blew it. Who cares? They lost.
2: But they came back from that.
3: Actually, it was, I don't care. They lost.
2: Make a difference.
3: Then you already knew.
2: I didn't know because I didn't see it.
3: I need, you know, I got to join the midday and get some glasses because I cannot see. I cannot see.
2: Alan points out that everybody in the midday show wears spectacles.
3: They do.
2: Yeah.
3: And I'm going to join them in order to watch these dang Raider games.
2: Okay.
3: So all the 916 doesn't get on me. And if you're going to call me out, then spell my damn name right. It's not Alan. Dang it.
4: Alarm is a legit alarm.
2: That is the text of the day nominee right
3: now. No, it's not.
2: It's a nominee. It's a nominee. That's all.
3: You know, you're asking all these questions. One second, we're talking about the Kings. The next second, you're like, and what happened on that? There's a lot going on, Whitey. There's nap time. I got to feed these dang kids. So I apologize.
2: So that was your nap time? Was in the crucial part of the game?
3: I don't, like I said, I got three screens going. Okay.
2: Uh-huh.
3: Got Ariel playing on another.
2: Uh-huh.
3: To try to keep them quiet. So give me a one break.
2: 11th North says Kirk is Mr. Moral Victory.
3: No, he's not.
5: Woo.
3: No, he's not.
2: That's a shot.
3: No, he's not.
2: That's a more direct shot than the one you just took at the midday show.
3: 530. Alan is a fake Raiders fan. He didn't watch the game. It was a fumble kickoff return. You know what? To be honest with
2: that's
3: you.
2: That's what I thought, and I didn't even watch the game.
3: Honestly, I missed that play.
2: Okay.
3: I missed that play. Like I said, I have a three-year-old and a one-year-old, and we are the home of the Niners. So I got the Niners on my big screen.
2: Right.
3: I'm squinting to watch this. And, hey, babe, can you change a diaper? Whatever it is. So if that makes me a fake Raider fan, okay, then whatever floats your boat. Okay, so give me a dang break.
2: It's not that necessarily makes you a fake Raider fan. It's just that there are a number of things.
3: There's not a number of things
2: that are adding up. Yeah, the Chiefs.
3: I don't
2: okay.
3: get to sit down like we can sit down and break down film. Yeah, I don't know. Whitey was on the ball was on the ground.
2: Okay,
3: it was on the ground.
2: If you would have said that, you would have been covered. But instead, you went with muffed punt. I don't know why you played it that way. I'm not sure.
3: I said I don't know. It was I don't know.
2: Do you know which team is going to
3: end up? Did the Raiders play yesterday?
2: Which team's season overall is going to end up looking the most different from where it appears to be headed right now? That makes sense.
3: The Raiders.
2: Really?
3: It's the Raiders.
2: That would be
3: since I'm a fake fan.
2: I would think Cleveland at 3-1 would be a big candidate. 3-1, they're flying high. End of the year, they may be 3-14.
3: Yeah, I mean, it's all about the division, right?
2: We're about a quarter of the way through now. Obviously, with 17 games, we're not exactly a quarter. But we're about a quarter of the way through the season already.
3: It matters.
2: Mm-hmm. Mm-hmm.
3: I would say everybody's probably going to say the Giants. But to be honest with you, I don't trust that division. So I don't know if the Giants are going to fall off a cliff because I don't know how good the NFC East is. I think they're going to be in a lot of these games.
2: I think an obvious one, which I will go with, and I have nothing against them, Minnesota at 4-0. You know, they might be a 10-7 team, which would be good, but I don't see them as being one of the top teams in the NFC.
3: I mean, the Packers
2: You have to
3: stink.
2: Occasionally score like two touchdowns in a game.
3: The Packers stink, right? I'm just looking at that division. I don't know. I obviously, the Bears are the Bears.
2: Nobody in that division has a losing record.
3: That's every year, though. Every year. The Lions, I'm done with the Lions.

0: Those three come to mind.
1: Mm-hmm.
0: Yeah, very quickly.
1: Raiders are net points plus 31. Good strong sign there.
2: That's a real team right there.
0: Yeah, I think they are one of the NFL brands, yes.
2: And they're top five brand. They're struggling right now.
0: No, they're not.
2: They are, Jay.
0: Come on, man.
2: They are.
1: By the way, there were two guys in Arizona. This was years ago. They got into an argument about the Raiders brand, and they almost got into a fist fight.
2: Wait, who? Really?
1: Yeah, I don't want to say their names, but they might
0: on
1: be.
0: On air?
1: Yeah. Oh. Yeah, it was a big story. They were going to go at it.
2: Wait, where was this?
1: I think it was in Phoenix.
2: Okay.
1: I'll have to look up some of the details on it because I don't want to start throwing out names.
2: Okay.
1: I'm not sure.
2: Wow. Yeah.
1: So we're not going to do that, are we?
2: Well, we might.
1: I think the Eagles might. I know I'm being swayed here by how bad they looked yesterday. 2-2, they're sitting kind of okay, but I think they could be poised for a real whale fall. I really do. And they might be coming out the wrong end of that.
0: Then who
1: whale.
0: Wins that division? You got the Cowboys?
1: Yeah, probably.
2: If it's not this year, I mean, and the Cowboys are probably kicking themselves over that Ravens game because they'd be in a really good spot there. But
1: Cowboys score a ton of points.
2: Yeah. The Cowboys are probably going to win the NFC East. What they do after that, I have no clue.
1: Mm-hmm.
2: But I think I'm with you on the Browns.
1: I think Jacksonville is legit.
2: Yeah.
0: Yeah. About those Bengals sneaking up under the radar again.
1: Yeah.
0: Looking terrible, Joe Burrow.
1: Yeah.
0: Looking
1: I had
0: average.
1: Them as a surprise team, but I think I'm going to be surprised that they might be the same old Bengals.
2: Yeah.
1: All said and done.
2: Bad pick.
1: 8-9.
2: Bad pick from Joe Burrow. And, you know, and then they lose Ja'Marr Chase. So we got to see what happens there. We got these callers, Whitey. I don't know if they're calling to roast me or not.
1: We don't know. Lined up yet.
2: You know,
1: I think everybody appreciates everything that you bring through your Raider fandom to the program.
2: Yeah, you know. And you know what?
1: People who have two small children or who have had two small children know exactly what you're talking about.
2: I tried to A-sizzle it, and I sizzled the wrong way.
1: I know.
2: I tried to zig when I should have zagged. And he almost, it's like Scooby-Doo. And he almost got away with it, too.
1: Yeah.
2: If it wasn't for those texters.
1: Yeah. Instead of, you know what? I didn't see that particular play because I had something going on, but yeah. But instead, you went with, like a muff bun.
2: No.
1: Oh, okay.
2: No. You know what it was? We were just talking about like I said, I had both games on. We were talking about the Niners, and that was a muffed. I think we would consider that a muffed punt. So I'm watching.
1: It was a fumble.
2: Okay, but you see what I'm saying?
1: No, but it wasn't a muffed punt.
2: I know, but when you're glancing at something and you see a receiver or a returner catching it, then fumble. I'm looking around, Whitey. My head is spinning.
1: I don't know if you're making things any better for yourself.
2: My head is spinning. Whoa, muff punt.
1: Mm-hmm.
2: That's what it is.
1: Mm-hmm. Are the 49ers going to end up with a season that reflects their 4-0 start?
2: Yes. And I think that it's going to come through. Oh, no. Now,
1: what? Jerry Reynolds is calling me. We'll see if he, I don't know.
2: Does he know you're on the air?
1: I think he does. Yeah, so you're going to have to sing to him.
2: I forgot about that.
1: Yeah.
2: I'm not singing nothing. Robbie,
1: I think you agreed to it.
2: Being a part-time 49er fan ain't easy. I know you're not talking about me. Okay?
1: Mm-hmm.
2: Now everybody is, Alan, are you on the Cowboys bandwagon now? No! I don't like this new trend.
1: Well, then let's not talk about it.
3: Die-hard Eagles fans.
2: the Eagles look terrible. Terrible. That one hurt my heart.
1: That's something when you cannot pick up a single third down.
2: That one hurt my heart.
1: Mm-hmm.
2: So I'm done with the Eagles. Yeah, the Cowboys, they look good.
1: They actually do.
2: We're moving to the Cowboys now.
1: At least they have one thing that they can count on.
2: Yeah.
1: Their superpower, however you want to phrase it.
2: And CeeDee Lamb, probably the most underrated receiver in the league.
1: He's pretty highly rated, isn't he?
2: I think he's underrated. No, Jay, don't shake your head at that.
0: Yeah,
2: you're agreeing with me?
0: No. I think he's highly rated.
1: Yeah, he's like a superstar receiver.
0: He's underrated?
2: No.
0: As a star?
2: When

0: when people bring up top receivers.
1: What are you drinking today?
0: I got my orange.
2: Is that the bad flavor?
0: No, no, I couldn't do grape today.
2: All right.
0: I was already in a bad mood.
2: Gotcha.
0: When people bring up the best receiver, how long does it take them to get to CeeDee Lamb?
1: I don't know. I've never asked anyone.
0: Okay, but that's my whole point.
1: Uh-huh.
0: Justin Jefferson, Ja'Marr Chase. People throw Amon
1: They're
0: Ross
1: both
0: Saint
1: better
0: Brown.
1: Than him.
2: JSN.
1: Yeah.
0: JSN.
1: Yeah.
2: Mm-hmm.
0: I think he's
2: starting. I think you're getting closer to CeeDee Lamb now.
1: Dante Pettis.
2: Man, cut his tail. almost
0: I mean, he's right there.
2: He's
0: CeeDee's right there. He'll drop. He has a drop problem at times.
2: Well, who else you got? Who else are we missing?
1: Jerry says it was an accident that he called, but he says he does need some Temple fight song. So even he wants to hear your fight song. That's nice. You ain't
0: Thanks,
1: have to
0: Jerry.
1: Hear his fight song.
0: Thanks, Jerry. We'll get to it, Jerry.
1: Mm-hmm.
0: We'll get to it.
1: Mm-hmm.
0: Yeah, I got CeeDee. Got to be top six.
1: Him
0: right?
1: and Pickens kind of in a way almost cancel each other out, don't they? Like Stallworth.
2: Pretty close.
1: And,
0: yeah, both,
1: and
0: both of them aren't going to ball out at the same time.
1: Yeah.
0: Most of the time.
2: You got Nakua's.
0: Nakua. Well, yeah.
2: AJ Brown.
0: That's a great point. I'm glad you brought that up. I got CeeDee over Puka.
2: I do too. Yeah.
0: Because, we know, slant merchant.
2: Mm-hmm. Not arguing you. Keep going.
0: But I think a lot of people would have Puka.
2: Okay.
0: Yeah, I got CeeDee up there.
1: Okay.
2: I mean, I think he's right where he needs to be, doesn't it? Where are we missing him?
1: It's interesting because he's going to
2: I mean, not us, but.
1: He obviously has a chance to shine in that offense, but only to a certain extent because they have
0: Pickens.
1: Another pretty good receiver.
0: Yeah.
1: Man,
0: yeah.
1: Nice player, too, yesterday.
0: Top seven.
1: Yeah. We'll get back to the NFL as Allen prepares to pay off his bet to Jerry Reynolds, which he lost. The Kings tonight with a preseason opener. Is there anything about this game that, let's be honest, anything about it that matters, that is interesting? For a preseason opener, I think this, it'd be more interesting if Ben Simmons were playing, but I am intrigued to see what I may see tonight because it's all so new.
0: Yeah, this is the one, right? I mean, I don't think you're going to get that feeling in your bones for the rest of the preseason games. I guess the next one when you first see Ben, but after that, we're going to watch because it's our job, but there's nothing really to write home about when it comes to preseason games. It just is what it is.
1: Right. But it is. There's a lot of intrigue in every game. I mean, look at the freaking Summer League. And we all did it. I know I did it. Every shot Acuff takes. And now he's playing against real NBA competition.
0: Mm-hmm.
1: There's going to be a lot of, how does that look? Especially after you raised that bar by pointing out that I have it on record that the two-man game between Acuff and Domas is way ahead of schedule.
0: It is.
1: Now I want to see that.
0: You're going to see it. You're going to see it. And there's going to be no muff punts there.
1: We want to see.
2: That's got you in a tizzy. Yeah, I see.
0: I'm sitting squinting watching the game.
2: That's right. It's okay, man. You're a father. Super dad. If they can't understand that, then it is what it is.
0: That's right.
2: Mm-hmm. We got your back, man. We know you're doing 12 things at one time.
0: Oh, no, I'm over it.
1: I think the lesson, Jay, is, hey, this play, was it this or was it that? The answer is, if you didn't see it, it's probably, you know, I wasn't able to see that play, but something. Rather than, it was end around fumble or, you know.
0: It was a hook and ladder.
1: It's a dangerous game you play, Alex.
2: That's very true.
0: But that's a rare miss by me. Normally, I can get through it. You know, like
1: you might be giving yourself too much credit.
0: When Whitey brings up, I don't know if you know this baseball player from the 50s. His name is Jack Jingleheimer Smith. What am I going to say? No.
2: Yeah.
0: No. I say, yeah.
1: Yeah. When you go, yeah. You might as well be saying no.
0: No.
1: You're lying.
0: You can tell because I'll say, I've heard the name.
2: It's okay to say you don't know.
0: If somebody, there are a lot of people that have worked here at this company and others, and it's the same idea. If somebody says something, hey, do you know Kevin, right? You know what my go-to is? Maybe if I saw him.
1: What's the problem with going, no, I don't?
0: Because it just kills the convo. Yeah,
2: maybe. It doesn't, though.
0: Yeah, maybe if I saw him. I saw him, yeah.
2: More now than ever, with people with the easy, touch of your phone, it's okay to be like, you know what? Let me look that up a little bit. Or I don't know. Doesn't really sound familiar. Normally, it's okay to say that.
0: Normally I would, but why'd he put me on the spot? I had no time. You know, do you know Kevin?
2: You had no time to say I didn't see it?
0: Do you know Kevin? I hope
1: we've learned something here.
0: Do you know Kevin? Oh, that name sounds familiar.
1: Raving fans. Does Alan live or near Las Vegas or something? What's with the Las Vegas fandom?
0: Is that a joke?
1: I don't know. Probably not. People don't usually joke in the chat.
0: Is that a joke? I don't get it.
1: Mm-hmm.
0: From when the Raiders were in Oakland, obviously.
1: Mm-hmm.
0: I don't know how many new Raider fans there are, to be honest with you. Because if they're not going to the games if they're from Vegas.
1: It is interesting that there are so many Chiefs fans. Understandable, but it's almost like if fans in Las Vegas haven't really had a lot of reason to get on board the Las Vegas bandwagon, right? Mm-hmm. Look at the Rams. And I know they talked about how we had one of the announcers on a few years ago, I believe. And he was saying, look, we realize we're trying to rebuild a fan base. And you see when the 49ers go down there, it's all 49er fans. And they've won a Super Bowl. They've been to two Super Bowls. But I think it's still a work in progress for them, too.
0: Yeah.
1: So for Las Vegas, it's a tall order.
0: I mean, in the Chargers, that's
1: good luck for that baseball team.
0: Yeah. The Chargers, that's not even a conversation.
1: Right.
0: It's terrible.
1: Yeah.
0: But I think Vegas has a chance just because, yeah, people are front runners. And if they get good, I think it'll be better. I think it'll be better than LA. It'll never be, in my opinion, there are so many brands in the league and it is a destination. I don't think it'll ever be a tough place to play for the other team.
1: Years ago, have you ever heard of Willie Mays?
0: Same sound familiar.
1: And this was before my time, but when the Giants moved out here from New York, originally there was some, as I understand it, some people who are Giants fans who are a little resentful of Willie Mays because he was from New York. But then they had guys like Willie McCovey, Orlando Cepeda,
0: mm-hmm.
1: who were developed by the Giants farm system, and Giants fans saw them their whole careers in San Francisco. Both of them moved on, but I mean when they started. My point is this. Fernando Mendoza, for Las Vegas fans, like, he's our guy.
0: Yes.
1: If he becomes anything close to what they want him to be, that might help them create a lot of Raider fans because it's like, we're there from day one with the new franchise quarterback.
0: Mm-hmm.
1: That's how you build fans.
0: Right.
1: If he's successful.
0: There's no weird, Derek Carr was in
1: exactly.
0: Oakland.
1: Yeah.
0: And that kind of was an awkward situation for him. Fernando, and a lot, really, Whitey, not just the quarterback. I know he's the most important piece, but all of the team, you know, all of the newer guys on the roster, they have no connection to Oakland. They weren't on the team. I don't even know who's left. Maybe nobody at this point. So, you know, to kind of refresh things, mm-hmm. that does help as well.
1: Mm-hmm.
0: They're not going to be the Knights. I don't even know if they could probably get up to the Aces level just because it's football. But you got to get good first.
1: Hey, the Aces just lost to the Valkyries, right?
0: That's yes. right.
1: Yeah.
0: That's right.
1: I watched some of the, I know this is not going to be a popular sentiment. I watched some of the Valkyries Friday, their big comeback against us. And I'm just, I love women's basketball and I coached, you know, girls basketball. I just really couldn't get involved in it.
0: It was a good game.
1: I know. And they're having a magical season and all that. And mm-hmm. I don't know if it's just resentment, you know, that we have the team in the Bay Area, not here, or if it's just my interest is like, I have too many things that I'm fully interested in already, but I know it's, everyone's going crazy for the Valks. Jay, I'm just not feeling it.
2: Me either.
1: I'm not feeling Thieves? It at all. Yeah.
0: Yeah.
2: Bunch of cat burglars.
0: It's a tough one. I feel like that was one. And obviously, I wasn't in Sacramento for the Monarchs run, but I feel like that was one that Kings fans, amongst everything else going on with the A's coming to Sacramento and, you know, the Republic, all this stuff going on, I feel like it was something that kind of flew under the radar and a lot of Sacramentans didn't really get to fully process. This is ridiculous. To bring a team to the Bay, make them purple, mm-hmm. and then just assume that Sacramento was going to be on board with it. And now, of course, they're actually good.
1: Yeah, I know Matt said there are a ton of Valks fans here.
0: Mm-hmm.
1: And I have no reason to think that's not true. But I don't dislike them. I'm just not buying in. Maybe I need to learn.
0: I need to get on board.
2: You have to try, man. Sometimes you can just let let it be. Like, mm-hmm. you don't have to be a fan of something that you don't, it's not really feeling.
0: There's no connection to Sacramento.
2: Yeah.
0: And like, a lot of those Valkyrie fans, how do we know they're not also Warrior fans? How many Valkyrie fans out here in Sacramento are also Kings fans? That's what I want to know. Because I see Warrior jerseys all the time. Mm-hmm. So just because there are a lot of Valkyrie fans in Sacramento, I want to know who's a Kings fan, who used to follow the Monarchs and now is cool with the Valkyries. That's more important to me than all the quote-unquote fans.
1: We'll get to that, but first we have Brendan Nunes coming up. You know him?
0: Maybe if I saw him.
1: Mm-hmm. I was thinking yesterday at the end of the Raider game, wow, they win this game. Allen, Brendan and I, Fremont Street, party time.
0: Oh, yeah, baby. We going back. Old but Vegas.
1: They didn't win.
0: Wow.
1: Why'd he
0: fund the trip with his Shohei Ohtani card?
1: It'll happen. Brendan Nunes with a look at the Kings preseason opener. He joins us next. Sacktown Sports. Don't go away.
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1: Kings and the Lakers tonight. Kings preseason opener, of course, at the Gold One Center. Brendan Nunes, nice enough to join us. What do you make of this, Brendan? How are you, by the way?
2: Hello, yeah. I'm doing well.
1: You would have been in on our excursion to Fremont Street last night, right?
2: If the Raiders
1: had won?
2: Absolutely.
3: Oh, yeah. Back to that steakhouse?
2: Yeah. Me and Alan, get active. Out here.
3: Tableside Caesar?
2: Yeah.
1: Alan and Brendan, we were going back to the hotel, then they decided to get out of the car after we already left to go back.
3: All right.
2: I got talked into it, okay?
3: Look, man.
2: It didn't take much convincing.
3: The last hoorah.
2: Yeah.
1: According to Mark Spears, Ben Simmons is looking like his old Sixer self, and there's a good chance he'll start for the Kings on opening night. What do you make of that, Brendan?
2: Start on opening night feels a little... I might just want to pump the brakes a little bit. This is a guy that hasn't played basketball all of last season, but I will say the way that they're talking about him, all of his teammates, I think Scott Perry, interestingly, was the only one that felt like he was also pumping the brakes, being like, hey, you know, first year back, let's see how he works back into things. Ben has been extremely confident, everyone else around him and how they've been talking about him, teammates, Doug Christie, seem to say that Doug looks pretty good. This is not the first time we've heard that he looks like Philadelphia Ben Simmons. That was an all-defensive player. That was an all-star. So, to me, I'll believe it when I see it sort of thing. And it's nothing against Ben, but we're a while removed from that.
1: Remember, Alan, we were saying, I know I brought it up, that, hey, Ben Simmons could be one of the Kings' best players this year. Mm-hmm. Remember? And people,
4: yeah.
1: Well, how about that, huh?
4: Yeah.
1: How about that?
4: I mean, obviously, you know, Mark Spears, Hall of Famer, he's very well connected with Ben, the documentary and all that, so I don't expect to hear a lot of negative things from Mark Spears when it comes to Ben Simmons. I'm just being honest with you. Those are the reports. I mean, again, to protect ourselves from last season when the Kings signed the FIBA MVP, who they were going to pick up 90 feet and they were going to turn this whole thing around, and Dennis Schroeder ended up not playing at all and got shipped as soon as trades were able to be made. So I'm trying to protect myself from any potential, oh my goodness, because this is what happens, guys. All this is going on right now. Let something go down with Ben Simmons, whether it be injury or whatever the case is, the Kings would get clowned again. Of course the Kings thought they could save Ben Simmons, right? So I'm excited, but I'm also trying to protect myself because to Brendan's point, this is getting a little aggressive, a little fast. And here's the kicker. We knew this was going to happen. I absolutely knew that all this was going to happen, because when you're not a good team, you're trying to look for anything to be excited about. And of course, you know, from the powers that be, hey, Ben Simmons looks like it's also, what else did we expect to come out of camp?
2: Mm-hmm.
4: We knew this was going to happen. Now, if it ends up being true, cool. But as Jerry Reynolds said last week, they're playing themselves. And I know I think the defense is going to be much better. I don't know, because we haven't really got a lot of scrimmage footage. So we'll see against a real team tonight when preseason gets underway. But we don't know how good anything looks right now. All we've learned in sports, everybody is a baller in training camp. Every team, every player, everyone. They all look great in camp.
1: Well, Brendan, that's all the time we have for you. Thank you. I'll throw out a couple of things to you. Grab on wherever you want. What are you looking forward to the most about tonight and the early preseason with this new team? And also, what did you think of Allen's take that this will be the best Kings defense we've seen in 9 of the last 10 years?
2: Yeah, you know, I just put up the social clip. Anybody that missed it, there literally just pressed process for all of that. So it doesn't include Alan's next segment where he's like, well, maybe outside of that 1 year. So, you know, we don't need to miss that part.
4: Yeah,
2: that way,
4: yeah. Okay.
2: Yeah,
4: that,
2: yeah, unnecessary.
4: I'm standing on business.
2: But I'm curious what it'll look like tonight. I think Jerry, when you guys had him on last week, it was funny and also very insightful to, I mean, we'll see how good Sacramento's defense is. To me, I'm like, okay, the wings are there, right? And it's all the guys that you mentioned, Alan. It's Ben Simmons, it's Precious Achiuwa, it's Keegan Murray. And then, like, DeAndre Hunter as well. It helps that he has size. I am one of those that I know you rolled your eyes at of, like, I think the defense is a little bit overstated just from what I saw in Cleveland. But he has the potential to be that. So we'll see how it ends up playing out there. But so, obviously, some of those guys have to guard guards. But your guards themselves, not very good defenders, right? We could get to Emmanuel Sharpe, but really, like, Darius Acuff and Zach LaVine, those are both bad defenders. Mm-hmm. And you don't really have, like, rim protection either, right? Dylan Cardwell would be the one.
4: Right.
2: But I'm curious how much he's going to play. I think that would require Maxime Reyneau to play the four, which we'll see. Max said that obviously he's comfortable with that. I also remember a time when Rashawn Holmes and Domantas Sabonis were on the same team. And in training camp, they said, Rashawn's like, yeah, I can play next to Domas. They played 0 minutes together. Yeah. So we'll see. But we did see some of Max and Dylan alongside each other last year. I still think they're probably not going to be very good there. They should be better than last year. Very low bar. What were they, 27th, 28th last year? So I think they should be better in that aspect. But to what extent will be an interesting thing to monitor, because you're certainly asking a lot of these forwards to also be checking some guards, Steph Curry, Darius Garland, whoever it may be on the other side. And Keegan Shoney's capable of that. I think his defense could be a little bit, like the whole 1-5 thing, probably just a little overstated. He's good. Right. He's a very good defender. I don't think he's like defensive player of the year candidate. Like he kind of gets talked about a little bit sometimes.
1: You could have him guard 1-5 maybe, but that doesn't mean you should.
2: Right.
4: Yeah.
2: Right.
4: Yeah.
2: How much does that affect his offense like we've seen in recent years? So yeah, a little bit interested there.
4: Yeah. Keegan in years past, like for example, of course I got to go there. Like in my opinion, as we saw last season, and I know it was different with Keon on the squad and Keon kind of messed around in the starting lineup a bit, but there's no need for Keegan to be guarding Steph Curry, Kyrie Irving, and he was that those weren't from switches.
2: Right.
4: He was guarding, like, he should not be guarding those guys, in my opinion. You got to have somebody else. And I know Emmanuel Sharpe, and you don't in the starting lineup. I think Emmanuel Sharpe, I think to a lesser degree, Nick Clifford can at least hold their own. And those are two younger guys. But yeah, you make a good point, Brendan. It's the backcourt defense is going to be an issue. Really, and you, I don't even know, even when Malik gets in there,
2: right,
4: at least he can kind of pair up with another bench guy, but any combination.
1: He's not a good defender either. People don't talk about that around here, but Malik is not a good
4: defender. Yeah, him and LaVine are pretty similar.
2: Well, and when you put one of the forwards on the guards, then the next question is, okay, well then who is Acuff guarding? You know, and there needs to actually be a Matisse Thybulle on the floor that he can check in that scenario.
4: It's the guy, it's the bigger, it's whatever forward or, because I normally not the guards, because mostly everybody can shoot now.
2: It's Jake LaRavia.
4: It's the fifth option.
2: Right.
4: Whoever that, and that's not a center.
2: Yeah.
4: Now, the worst scoring option that's not a center is who Acuff, but that's the problem. If you do that with Acuff, that means LaVine's guarding somebody with some offensive capacity. You know, the combination of Acuff, LaVine, and Malik Monk, when two of those three are in the backcourt at the same time, it's not going to be easy.
2: Right. What are you doing against the Timberwolves? Right. It's easy to be like, okay, Keegan Murray on Anthony Edwards, and then you're putting DeAndre Hunter on LaMelo or vice versa, right? But then all of a sudden it's like, okay, well now Acuff and LaVine are the ones on Jaden McDaniels and your guy Jonathan Kuminga if he's in that starting unit.
4: That barbecue chicken.
2: Yeah, that's over.
4: That's a problem.
2: That's over. I got a couple notes from Shoot Around today for what it's worth.
1: Ooh, okay.
2: Just having been out there and Mark Spears reported already come out about Ben Simmons, and you could kind of see him just, you know, sort of rebounding and throwing the ball to people. This is speculative, but just from what I could see and who seemed to be in uniform, Malik Monk was also over on the side, just kind of helping people out, throwing the ball in, and didn't appear to be, and again, I'm only catching the very end of this, but looked similar to what Simmons was like, of just kind of throwing the ball to people and helping everybody out. And the same case for Keegan Murray. So if I had to guess, and again, just total guesses, but from what it appeared like at Shoot Around, wouldn't surprise me if it's Ben Simmons, Malik Monk, and Keegan Murray potentially not out there tonight. Just potentially.
1: Mm-hmm.
2: And if you want to read into practice jerseys and who's wearing what colors, maybe a little Precious Achiuwa in place of Keegan Murray in that starting lineup? Or is it in place of Ben Simmons?
4: That's what we saw all last season.
2: Yeah. But we'll see. Man. This is the time to mess with rotations, right? And try things out.
4: Can we just see these guys play already?
2: They've practiced 6 days in a row.
4: I know. I saw you tweet that. I just kept scrolling.
2: I don't blame you. That's not surprising. It wasn't for you.
4: I know it wasn't.
1: Well, thank you, Brendan. We look forward to your coverage, and we look forward to talking with you again soon. Are you excited?
2: I'm excited.
1: You've been doing this a long time, and I know it's like, let's relax. It's a preseason.
2: Yeah, this is maybe 5 or 6 years. Probably about the same amount of time. Well, Alan, full-time, at least, around the same time since mm-hmm. you've been here. Yeah, I'm excited. I'm glad that it's coming back around. Yeah. Sorry I couldn't join you for longer, but I appreciate you having me.
1: Yeah. No problem.
4: Yeah, where are you headed anyway?
2: There's a game tonight. I don't know if you...
4: Okay.
2: They're actually... I think I'm okay to say this. They're honoring G-Man at the stadium tonight. So getting out there a little bit early and...
4: Who is still on the broadcast.
2: Yes.
1: Now, will you be going back out to the arena tomorrow to see Somber?
2: No. Alan and I may be there a little bit later in the week, though. We'll see.
4: Yeah.
2: We'll see.
4: For one of Keegan's favorite artists. But we'll see.
1: All right. Thank you, Brendan.
2: No problem.
1: Always great to catch up with you. We appreciate it. When we come back, I was pretty bad yesterday. Next on Sacktown Sports.
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1: Yeah, interesting report from Mark Spears, who said that Ben Simmons looks like Ben Simmons. And there's a good chance he'll start for the Kings on opening night. No Ben Simmons tonight, though, Alan. I'm a little disappointed, more disappointed than you are. I think you probably have a healthier outlook on this whole thing. It's like, yeah, it doesn't matter. It's the first preseason game. But I'm disappointed. I want to see it. I want to see it now.
4: Yeah, and there might be more news. You know, might be more news like what Brendan was alluding to. So might not just be missing Ben. Might be more than just Ben for this first game.
1: Brick Ripsaw says, Keegan, Hunter, Neek, and Precious are the only defenders on this team. That's it. Well, if Ben Simmons is on this team, he's going to be a defender.
4: He's going to be a defender.
1: He's a good defender still.
4: I'm trying to think who else.
1: I have that on good authority.
13: Sharp.
1: Yeah, absolutely. Thank you, Jay.
4: Yeah, I'm not putting... I didn't see enough from Neek last season to call him a shutdown guy. He's a better defender than Zach LaVine and Darius Acuff, but there's still a world where... And I think some of this happened with Keegan, too. And I think Keegan is a legitimate, well, two-way. We're worried more about the offense and Keegan's defense. But there's this thing that happens when a team isn't good defensively that anybody that... It kind of happened with Keon a little bit, where anybody that is at least decent defensively, it feels like they're all-world defense because the rest of the team just isn't very good defensively. And I think that Neek... kind of got some of that. I wouldn't call Neek a shutdown defender. He's just a better, he is a good defender and better than obviously what we've seen on the floor for the Kings in the past.
1: With Neek too, when people are evaluating his defense, you know, 1 year in, a lot of it is looking at his upside and anticipating and projecting what he can be. It's not just, you know, because he's a rookie. So he didn't have a great defensive year, but a lot of people who say he can, they're really talking about he can be a good defender, but it's still an open question.
4: Mm-hmm. Yeah, I don't know if he is. And I know, what was it? Matt talked about it last week that he should be focusing on his defense. I think it's more just about what is he going, what's his thing? What's going to keep you in the league, honestly? And I think that's going to be the big question.
1: Gotta make threes. You know, I always say that, but it's only because it's true like 90% of the time.
4: Yeah, it's interesting because we saw Acuff. Obviously, he's going to get the keys. And then you had Emmanuel Sharp, who kind of looked like he already had a lane. So now Neek has to figure out, what is my lane? I don't know that they ever expected Neek to anchor the offense, but that's what the Summer League team looked like last year. So he's got to kind of figure out what exactly he is.
1: We'll get back to the Kings at the top of the hour. But I wanted to ask you about Brock Purdy. Brock Purdy, who many see as the leading candidate to be the MVP so far, only four games in. I think everyone would agree he's a legitimate candidate. Did he have a bad game yesterday? There's a lot of talk on social media for much of that game, for what it's worth, that, oh, he doesn't look good. Mm-hmm. And he didn't for a good part of that game. Brock Purdy finished 19 of 30, 218 yards, two touches, no picks, rating of 107.4. Was Brock Purdy good yesterday? Was he very good? Was he okay? Was he bad?
4: I would say he was good when it mattered. So I would say he was, I'd use the word solid. I would say he was solid.
1: To me, there's something to be said. I know I'm not the first to say this, but something to be said for being at his best later in the game and overcoming that slow start. I'm sure, I think you alluded to this already, Alan. You know, he wasn't playing with his full complement of receivers, playing against a defense that was putting a lot of pressure on him. But we also have to give him credit, in addition to the offensive line, for the fact that he hadn't been sacked yet. That's not all the offensive line.
4: Right. Yeah, there have been opportunities to sack him, but he's slippery enough to get on out of there.
1: Mm-hmm.
4: So you got to give credit where credit is due. Yeah, I mean, for the most part, there weren't fireworks, but again, it wasn't as if the Broncos had fireworks going on. So much of it is compared against your counterpart, and Bo Nix was kind of typical Bo Nix. And I think a lot of times the Broncos, specifically last season, they've won that game because there's been something that happens. Obviously, the special teams helped the Niners, but there's been something that happens where, and they said it, Bo Nix has led a bunch of end of game drives and things like that, because the Broncos just kind of grind it out, stay close, and then try to walk off on you. And that's pretty much what they did to the Niners, but Brock was better when it mattered.
1: I would be screaming at the radio right now if I were a Denver fan and I were listening. I'd say, well, that Denver lost two corners. And I don't think it's a coincidence that when Denver started seeing their corners drop like flies, mm-hmm. Brock Purdy played better.
4: Sure, but, and that was the...
1: That's what you have to do.
4: Right, and I think that was the whole thing, how Mina Kimes and David Lombardi were kind of going back and forth about it because, oh, well, the defenses he's facing and this and that. I'm not even saying... Obviously, we can't deny that, but either way... The Niners, and namely Brock Purdy, they're just finding ways to win. And pretty much every other team besides the three undefeateds have found a way to lose a game. That's that simple.
1: Jay, the amazing thing to me about that game was the way the defense held up. And I know Denver has not been putting up a ton of points. I know they've fallen behind. They throw the ball a lot. But the defense, I thought, was going to be tested more yesterday. And they were pretty sturdy, even though first half they were on the field a lot.
14: Yeah, you know, it's funny. Coming into today, fellas, I was thinking, I said, well, when we have the conversation with the 49ers, my point was going to be, I think I learned more about the defense of the 49ers yesterday than I did of any part of that team. You know, special teams, Brock Purdy, George Kittle, offense, whatever, Kyle Shanahan. For me, Shanahan did what Shanahan does. There's going to be some weeks where he's great, and there's going to be some weeks where it's like, what in the heck is Kyle doing? And the play calling just doesn't match, and it just doesn't feel like he's in rhythm. But yesterday, I thought defensively, the 49ers showed me, if anything, looking forward to the future, that this team could be, and I'm not saying right now, possibly could be better than I thought defensively. Like, some of the young guns look a little bit better than I thought.
1: They might have amazing.
14: Yeah, they might have hit on Halton. You know, like they might have found one or two pieces in the struggle of injuries, or you know what, we put 17 defensive linemen out there and we might have found one.
1: Yeah.
14: Right. Mm-hmm. And so I think defensively, I'm not saying they're a top 10 and top 15 yet, but I do think they're definitely above average. As the word you said, Alan, I think they're solid. Mm-hmm. And I think they have two or three guys, especially with Dre Greenlaw being back in the mix, that can be special. And all it takes is two or three guys to change a game when you're special. Fred Warner, Dre Greenlaw, Diamador Lenore, Nick Bosa, guys like that. So I thought defensively I learned a lot more. When it comes to Purdy, this conversation, and I know, you know, this is talk radio, and we have to have these conversations, but that's old news. And I understand we'll continuously have this because it's Brock Purdy. He's Mr. Irrelevant and everything else. We've talked about it, Whitey, to nauseam.
1: Yep.
14: I think he's going to have to win two Super Bowls for people to get off his back.
1: Yeah.
14: Brock Purdy's a solid quarterback. He's a top 10 quarterback, no matter where, how you slice it. When you look at the Jordan Loves and all of that, stop it. Brock Purdy's better than those guys at this point.
4: I agree.
1: Mm-hmm.
4: I agree. And again,
1: I'm just talking about yesterday.
4: Right.
14: He was solid.
1: Yeah.
4: Yeah. Again, has not had a stinker. Has not had a stinker yet. Mm-hmm. And he might go through a whole season without
1: much
4: having
1: much of that game
4: one.
1: Yesterday. It wasn't a stinker. It was like, ooh.
4: It was.
1: Smell,
4: yeah,
1: it doesn't smell great.
4: Yeah, trash day is.
1: But by the
4: soon.
1: End, it was Febreze.
4: That's
1: time.
4: Right. Got that Lysol.
14: Potpourri. Them wipes.
1: Oh, but it was smelling like the inside of Whale Fall there for a while. When we come back, the five new kings.
14: You got to go see the movie. Dad.
1: Check that. The four new kings who make their debuts tonight coming up. Alan, Jay, Whitey, drive, guys. Don't go away.
15: All-NBA center Jalen Duren is returning to the Pistons on a five-year, $200 million deal with a potential blockbuster trade off the table for now. 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
2: New season beginning tonight. Preseason starting at Golden 1 Center. One of the fun things about that is sometimes they have new music clips they play for guys when they score. Didn't you, Alan, was it you and Chris, or you and Chris and Kyle, you kind of got the Kings to start playing We Need the Funk?
3: Yeah.
2: Was that for Brothers Malik Johnson, Monk. Tear the Roof Off?
3: I think so.
2: Okay. But they,
3: it was a We Want.
2: Yeah.
3: Well, technically, it was a caller.
2: Okay.
3: And then once the caller said they should play We Want the Funk, but it's really We Want the Monk.
2: Right.
3: And I can't remember how it got back to the Kings, but yeah, they ended up doing it.
2: Mm-hmm.
3: And then Malik got injured and everybody said, this is your fault.
2: Oh.
3: You changed the song.
2: What do you this is just, I'm spitballing here. So I'm just throwing, mm-hmm. Just a question.
3: Okay.
2: What do you think of, I think it was like, it's an old song, like 1963. Every time Zach scores, he's so fine, doolang, doolang, doolang. What do you think?
3: That's going to be a no for me.
4: Yeah, I've never heard of it.
2: You've never heard that? Oh, it's a classic.
4: Who sings it?
2: Chiffons? But Alan gets it. You don't think we should? I mean, just kind of, you know, whatever. Just roll with it. Steer into the skid.
3: Well, I'll say this. One of the clips that Brendan Nunes posted, you can hear Ben Simmons joking about the situation with Zach LaVine. And I don't think I should say, it wasn't a cuss word or anything, but I don't think I should say what Ben Simmons said, but.
2: Oh, I think that was reported. Did he say Zach is not a something? Is that what you're talking about?
3: No. There was more. So that was a couple days ago.
2: Oh, all
3: Brendan right. posted something today, and basically Ben Simmons is messing around and can be heard in the background saying, yeah, basically, people like us got to stick together.
2: Hot mic. Careful. Hot mic.
3: And if you remember what came out about what was said,
2: oh, okay.
3: Yeah, you'll get the joke.
2: So maybe not. Maybe we're not ready for that.
3: Well, right? Ben thinks it's hilarious. Ben has been saying jokes about it the whole time.
2: Uh-huh.
3: So, yeah, that was...
2: Like I said, I'm just asking the question.
3: I hear you.
2: Mm-hmm.
3: Well, all you can do is ask questions.
2: Okay.
3: Trust me, if anybody knows about asking questions.
2: I know, that's why I ask you.
3: It's me, but I think it's probably a no-go.
2: All right, fair enough. 339-1140, 1-800-920-1140. Maybe JR has a question for us. Hello, JR, how are you?
5: I like when we did Damus a Bonus. Who came up with that one?
2: Didn't Dave do
3: that? I think that's Dave's claim to fame.
2: Uh-huh.
5: Oh, I thought that was pretty good, too, but the Monk one was really good. That's why the callers are the best part of these shows.
2: Well,
5: you know,
2: well.
5: They come up with great stuff.
3: Well, it depends on the caller.
2: You're raising the bar for yourself.
5: Oh, easy there, De La Styles. Hey, if the playoffs started today, the Niners would be the number one seed. Just want to make sure everyone realizes that. I got to agree with. Yeah, go ahead.
3: No, I would say we know.
5: Oh, you know? Okay, good. I'm glad you know. Jay, I agree with you, buddy. The defense identified itself. Great, you know, they have some great schemes. And yesterday they timed everything just right with some, because they're a bend, don't break.
2: Mm-hmm.
5: And as long as Fred's in there, everything's great. Did you catch the one Greenlaw was yelling at?
2: Yeah.
5: Coach Carter. I call him Coach Carter, but get off my field, you loser.
2: Get off my blanking. Was it get the blank off or get off my blanking field, Alan?
5: It sounded like that. I thought it was the first one.
2: Okay, yeah.
3: I thought it was the first.
5: Yeah, I think he said really nicely, please get out of Santa Clara now, bye-bye.
2: Yeah.
5: I think that's what he said.
2: Yep.
5: That's how it translates on the hot mic.
2: Mm-hmm.
5: Okay, bye-bye.
2: Thank you.
3: Bye-bye. Bye-bye.
2: Yeah. When you know, as you know, Alan, you're playing that kind of bend but don't break. You got to tackle. You got to tackle people.
3: And that's why.
2: You miss tackles and you're in trouble.
3: And I tried to tell you guys, the 3-4-2. And they use the 3-4-2 a lot.
2: 3-4-2, yeah.
3: 3-4-2 was hot.
2: 3-4-2.
4: Niners did.
2: 3-4-2 with the quarters coverage?
3: Yeah. 3-4-2, don't get beat over top.
2: Okay.
3: You know, no Waddle, all of a sudden. 3-4-2, don't get beat over top, and they didn't. And so shout out Raheem Morris.
2: Isn't a 3-4-2 just called a 3-4?
3: He knew what we were talking about.
2: Yeah.
3: 3-4-2, no. But 3-4-2, the nickel is high. You see what I'm saying?
2: You're high.
3: 3-4-2, nickel is high. And that's what we saw Ram.
4: Meaning he's playing off coverage?
3: That's right.
4: In the cover two?
3: Yeah, exactly. Okay. Exactly. Now, there's variations to it, but.
4: Of course. Give me one variation, Coach. Yeah.
3: Variation.
2: I don't think you play a 3-4 if you're a nickel.
3: 3-4.
2: Nickel. You know what nickel means?
3: Yeah. 3-4-2.
2: What does nickel mean?
3: If nickel is high.
2: What does nickel mean?
3: Nickel is nickel.
2: Nickel is.
4: But what
2: we know what it means.
4: But when you put a nickel defense together,
2: exactly. Who's on there? How many cents is a nickel worth?
3: What do you mean? 5.
2: Yeah. Exactly. So you have 5 DBs.
3: That's I understand that.
2: Yeah.
3: That's why it's 3-4-2. Nickel is high. If you change it, 3-4-2, nickel is hot, then
4: so that's one of the fours
3: blitz.
4: Is a nickel?
3: That's a corner blitz.
4: Okay. So one of the four linebackers is a nickel?
3: Yes.
4: Oh, okay. A nickel corner?
3: Yes. Come on, guys.
4: So kind of like Raheem Morris has the star. He's like a star.
3: Thank you. Thank you.
2: Okay.
3: And we saw it. We saw it, and it worked.
2: Did.
3: And I told you guys.
4: Who was the star this weekend for the 49ers?
3: Who was the what?
4: Who was the star position?
2: The fever,
4: who played there?
2: Right, they have star and they have fever.
3: Exactly. It was kind of a rotation from what I saw.
2: So nickel 3-4-2.
4: I've never heard of it.
2: It's exotic.
3: Yeah, and that's why the Niners look good.
2: Uh-huh.
3: Bo Nix was not ready with a 3-4-2 nickel high.
2: Mm-hmm.
3: Not ready for it.
2: All right.
3: But you
4: does anybody else run this?
3: I think it's
4: the Raheem Morris thing?
2: It's a copycat league, Jack.
3: Yeah, it's kind of an east. It's making its way.
4: Around?
3: Back east. With the time difference.
2: Mm-hmm. Yeah, that's a factor. That's a factor. Here is a look at the Kings who are scheduled to make their debuts this evening with the team. And I know they play in summer league, but, you know, this is real preseason NBA basketball. No Ben Simmons tonight, as we've discussed. We're not sure why. Brendan Nunes also said he observed at practice based on what he saw. He's not sure that Malik will play or that Keegan will play, but we don't know about that.
3: Yeah.
2: Mm-hmm.
3: They were not fully participating, or it didn't seem like they were fully participating.
2: Yeah. So we have Darius Akef, of course, Alex Caravan, our good, good friend.
3: Yes. Very excited for.
2: He's one of those delusional Patriot fans, but he can't help it. It's a regional brainwashing thing.
3: Very excited for Care Bear.
2: Emmanuel Sharp and Jonathan Mobo.
3: Oh, yeah. That's right.
2: Mm-hmm.
3: Add him to the defensive versatility. He's going to get some time.
2: Yes.
3: If he can shoot, and he shot it all right in summer league, but if he can shoot, Whitey,
2: mm-hmm.
3: Man, that changes.
2: He's one of those guys, kind of like Dylan Cardwell, and you have to be careful because sometimes this implies that you're saying they're not skilled. I'm not saying that, but he's one of those guys that plays very, very hard.
3: Yeah.
2: And will make you feel him, and you'll be aware of his presence if you're opposing him.
3: That goes, I know I have some fun with it, but that goes to the whole, we want to be tough, right? Toughness, that's our identity.
2: Mm-hmm.
3: You get guys like Precious and Mobo, you're automatically going to be tougher.
2: What is tough? Because you've actually raised this question. Everybody wants to be tough. So when you say you want to be tough, what are you really saying, right? You've asked that question. I think it's a great question.
3: Yeah. I know. Here's the thing. You don't want to get punked. Now, there are going to be some blowouts that happen. But even the way you get blown out, it's just about, are you going to play with a certain level of intensity, integrity, and are you going to get punked? Whether it's on the road or not, the Kings got punked too many times last season. So they need to stop that. Not to say they're going to win more games or not win more games, but when you can lose and not get punked, Whitey. They got punked too much last season.
2: Mm-hmm.
3: Some of it was on purpose, but not on purpose, but they didn't mind it. But they definitely going to mind it this season. I saw a quote from Doug Christie. And of course, this is what gets said. At the beginning of the season for everyone, we understand that. But Doug Christie said, when it came to the team, different vibe, different energy, different focus, different attention to detail.
2: Mm-hmm.
3: Kings head coach Doug Christie on what distinguishes this year's training camp from last year's. And Kevin John had grabbed that quote.
2: One of the things that's going to distinguish this team from last year's, if they're going to be anything close to better defensively, as you have indicated, this is going to be a key to that. Last year, they had a lot of guys, too many, really, more than you'd like, who really couldn't play any position defensively.
3: Right.
2: This year, you may have more guys that can guard more than one position. Mm-hmm. We know Keegan can. DeAndre Hunter has talked about it again. It's easy to say, I can guard 1 through 5. And sometimes it's like, well, you can, but you're not very good at it. I don't know. But Mobo gives you some defensive versatility. Emmanuel Sharpe's a good defender. I think that they, and Ben Simmons, he

0: guard a lot of different positions. So I think the defensive versatility that they're going to have is going to be night and day from last year.
1: Yeah. Yeah, that's just something
0: we haven't seen. But again, the bar is low.
1: It's very low. It's very low. But, I mean, you know, DeMar DeRozan, the reports came out that he's going to be a sixth man with the Nuggets. Obviously, that was not something he was interested in here. But
0: yeah, because Ramsey's in there. He's a big DeMar DeRozan fan.
1: And I love DeMar. It's just when you're running him at the four.
0: What hat you got on today, Ramsey?
1: Falcons, of course. Falcons, they play tonight.
0: All right.
1: When you're running DeMar at the four in this day and age, when he really is a two, I mean, that's what he was early in his career. And you know, he pretty much is the same guy that he was at the beginning. He didn't have a growth spurt. So when you're running him at four, that's already going to cause some problems. So being able, and I know a lot of people didn't want Keegan to be at four that much. Whether Keegan's at three or four, the reality is having a Precious Achiuwa, you know, having DeAndre Hunter, just guys and opportunities to defend that you just did not have last season. And it all started there. I mean, since DeMar is playing the three or the four, Zach LaVine now is, you know, where is he guarding? He's guarding the lesser of the two guards. It just was a complete mess defensively.
0: And it's still going to be sticky at times. By the way, as far as how you watch tonight's game, I think there has been some confusion because I know some people, I've been told the game will be on NBA TV tonight. But I don't know if it's true, but if it is, I don't think you can watch it in our area on NBA TV.
1: No, it would probably be blocked out.
0: I think you would have to go with, according to NBA.com, you'd have to go with Kings Plus.
1: For to watch it as well?
0: According to NBA.com, tonight's game, they have Timberwolves Bucks League Pass, Knicks Sixers League Pass, NBA TV, Suns Pistons League Pass, Lakers Kings, Kings Plus.
1: I'm back on this little screen again. Jay, I'm back on the little screen again.
2: And it might be better off not wasting your time, brother.
1: You know, I'm not going to be searching.
2: Got two of the youngsters.
1: Yeah, look, man.
0: I'm sorry.
1: Tomorrow, there's going to be a turnover. Alan, what happened on that turnover? Well, I thought,
0: what are you going to say, Alan?
1: I'm going to say, yeah, was it a foul? Was it a foul that didn't get called? Something like that. Got me running around here, Whitey.
0: So again, I'm just going by what NBA.com has for their listings.
1: I mean,
0: somebody in the chat had said NBA TV, but it's blacked out here.
1: So they don't even have NBA TV on.
0: They do not.
1: Because this site doesn't know whether it's blacked out for you or not. So I don't think it's on NBA TV.
0: Yeah.
1: Only that Kings Plus. Mm-hmm. Mm-hmm. And look, I mean, I can get into it, but I mean, that would be a pretty good marketing play to get people there, right? Not saying that's why they did it, but
0: do I have to pay for that?
1: I don't think so. I don't think you. I'm not paying for nothing. I'm telling you right now.
0: I'm with you.
1: I'm not paying. I'm for a preseason and no Ben, and it might not have any Keegan as well.
0: Mm-hmm.
1: Come on, man. Mm-hmm. Yeah, but it is. And Maxwell is saying not televising the first game in 6 months for their fans. Just so Kangs. Yeah, I feel like we go through this every preseason. It's always weird where you can find certain things. There's one game that will probably be national. I know for other teams, there will be.
0: Haven't they in the past, they've streamed it, but sometimes the stream is like the other team's video board feed. And so you see some weird stuff.
1: Yeah, well, that's how it is with League Pass, though. Like you'll see the Allen of the, you know, whatever events they have going on in between. You know, I'm taking notes. Oh, that's a good idea. I'll bring that to Rivercats. Yeah, you see it all. Mm-hmm. Man, so we got it's Kings Plus, huh? I'm gonna stop talking.
0: Okay. Yeah, I'm just, you know, I'd like to get that out there because there always is confusion this time of year about where you can see the game.
1: Manny, too legit. What is this Kings Plus thing? You gonna learn today.
0: That's the name of that tune.
1: Yeah.
0: Yeah.
1: You gonna learn today.
0: I really don't have any more information to give you.
1: Yeah.
0: But look into that if you're interested in watching the game tonight.
1: No Ben. Mm-hmm. You see who else.
0: By the way, also with the football game tonight, you mentioned Ramsey wearing his Falcons hat. I did not realize, should have realized, this game tonight, you know, Falcons and Saints. What is this? We gotta watch the Falcons again. This is a special night in New Orleans because it's the

0: It's 20 years since they reopened Katrina. Mm-hmm. Excuse me, reopened the Superdome after Katrina by showing the Falcons and the Saints. And it was a great opportunity for New Orleans to show the world we are back. We are open again for business. You had Steve Gleason with a block punt. That was the Saints and the Falcons 20 years ago. So this is the anniversary of that. That's what they're celebrating tonight. Kind of regional, but I had no idea that that's what this game was about.
1: No way the Saints lose, right?
0: I wouldn't think so.
1: They can't lose on the night tonight. And the Falcons
0: are hot, though.
1: No disrespect to Ramsey's Falcons, but they already used up their one really good national game. They always have one, and they already used it up.
0: They got three in a row.
1: They got three in a row. But they always have one game that makes you, man, this Falcons team, they're going to win the NFC South. They already used that.
0: You know how it is. The Saints could come in as excited as they want to be and as fired up, but you don't stop Bijan Robinson. It's going to be a long night.
1: Well, that's the thing, right? And as the Falcons did their thing last week, as long as you can attempt to stop a Drake London slant and Bijan just a little bit, you'll have a better chance than last week because it was two plays. Two plays. I mean, Kyle Pitts didn't even need to, not that he showed up, and they paid him.
0: They were spamming those two plays?
1: They were spamming, just like I said, Mortal Kombat, the same, just B, B, B, B, B. And they paid Kyle Pitts over the summer, and that brother don't even show up to work half the time. So we'll see what the Saints got, because we're done with the sexy dark horse Saints thing. We're done if they lose tonight, right? There's no more.
0: There's I don't know. In that division,
1: there's
0: no little wiggle room.
1: No,
0: but that, Carolina looking good.
1: Right. Then it's going to turn to Carolina, and shout out my guy Tet, Carolina, and everybody will be talking about the Falcons.
0: My guy Todd Bowles is in a spot of trouble right now.
1: I told you. Come on back to T for Temple U. We need you out there, Mr. Bowles, Coach Bowles. That's where we need you. Because you done in Tampa. What'd you think, Jalen Daniels? He didn't look terrible. He could run.
0: I think we picked that game right.
1: I was praying that the Packers, if the Packers lost that game, I was watching, you know, on Red Zone. I'm thinking, please, Jordan Love, give me one. But even the Packers couldn't blow that one. Couldn't even do it.
0: So is it too early to look ahead? I don't think so. To look ahead to the 49ers and the Seahawks. Big game.
1: Well, did you see the Niners opened as 3-point underdogs to the Seahawks? So Schmal and Miles, hammer, hammer, hammer before they change that, because that's not going to last. Everybody's going to be on the Niners. Everybody. And they should.
0: That's got to be primarily because of all the injuries. Kyle Juszczyk supposed to miss a couple of weeks, according to Kyle Shanahan, because of a bone bruise and a sprained MCL. Hopefully that's all it is. He's a very unique piece.
1: Yeah.
0: Won't be easy. What do you do? I mean, do you just not run things that where he's on the field? Do you have Kittle playing the H-back? I don't know.
1: I mean, they dang near lost Juszczyk, so I don't know. I mean, if your offense is that reliant on one guy, or your running offense, I should say, that's just not good. I think Kyle Shanahan, knowing him, he's going to prove, no, we love Juszczyk and he is unique, but the show must go on. We have to run the football. You know, this Seahawks, I mean, you look at what the Commanders did, 2 weeks ago, they were able to move the football just fine against the Seahawks. So Niners got to feel decent about it. It's more about their types of teams, types of defenses that give the Niners trouble, and the Seahawks have one of those defenses.
0: 49ers did not run the ball especially well yesterday. McCaffrey looked pretty average.
1: I know nobody cares about anybody's fantasy team, but I did pick up McCaffrey, and it does feel like this is the beginning of the next phase for McCaffrey.
0: Why do you say that?
1: Well, I just don't think we're going to see crazy usage games anymore. We haven't, and they're still winning. You know, so I just think those days are probably over for him. That's just the reality.
0: And how are you feeling as a Raider fan today? You've had some time to process.
1: Oh, I'm feeling great. If it wasn't for a couple mishaps here and there, they would have walked out victorious. No, I'm not saying any moral victory here. L is an L. But I'll tell you this much, something stinks with the Rams too. And you look at what the Raiders have up next. Who is it? I know they have the Patriots.
0: And that game looks tougher than it did the way the Patriots played yesterday. Sure. And Drake May is back.
1: Sure. But I'm telling you this much. I'm at least excited. I'm not going to spend that cash, Jay, because I know when we looked early, it was expensive. And I'm going as a media member with Matt to the Raiders-Niners game. I'm at least excited because I think it'll be competitive. Going into the season, I didn't even think it would be competitive.
2: Smell two touchdowns.
1: Blowout. I got a case of whatever beverage of your choosing.
2: Problem, and I'll take you up on two
0: take
2: cases
0: his cider, Jay. Take his cider.
1: Hey, you and I, two touchdowns, Jay. You better, the disrespect is a little loud.
2: Once they put out the spread, we'll add something to
1: okay.
2: it.
1: Okay. I got you.
2: I'm talking about a straight smoke in the air.
1: Okay.
2: Smoke out.
1: Okay.
2: Well, you don't let these little weak Dolphin W's get you up excited.
1: Okay. You know, Kyle Shanahan loves him some Kirk Cousins. You should have traded got over for
0: that.
1: Me.
0: He outgrew that.
1: You should have traded for me. Bam, bam. Brock Bowers, traded for me. Trey Tucker, traded for me.
0: Max Crosby.
1: Oh, my goodness. That sack streak?
2: You hear no sacks on the year, brother.
1: Yeah, Max is on the way. The Condor? Oh, he's
2: don't
1: hungry,
2: Jay.
1: Don't
2: want to beat her no more.
1: He's hungry, Jay.
0: By the way, the NFL has suspended two officials. Line judge Jeff Seaman for two games. Referee Adrian Hill for one game. Punishment for instances of unprofessional conduct. One of these guys should be suspended for more than that. The other guy should not be suspended. Adrian Hill is the guy who was knocked down. There was a collision in the Vikings-Dolphins game, and Adrian Hill got knocked down, and a Vikings linebacker, Eric Wilson, was trying to help him up, and Hill was yelling at him and pointing at him.
1: Yeah.
0: Ooh, get out of here! Get out of here! And the linebacker said, I ended up apologizing to him. I explained what happened. He said he was just trying to keep anybody from fighting. See, the official said he wanted to separate everybody. He didn't know what was going on, but he just got knocked down and then he yelled like, get over there. I don't think he should be suspended for that.
1: Right. Cause he didn't kick him out.
0: Right. But Jeff Seaman is a guy who apparently was telling Trey McBride, hey, you. F you.
1: Yeah. You can't
0: repeatedly.
1: You cannot.
0: Hey, F you. Yeah.
1: Yeah. It's just different.
0: Trey McBride is like an NBA player. Is always like, hey, that's a foul. That's a foul. Remember last week how much he was complaining?
1: Right.
0: So I get it. He complains a lot, but come on, Alan.
1: Right. It's just different in different sports. Like, I'm sure umpires have said some things to managers when they're in each other's grill and nothing has really come of it. Just different games and different lines of what's accepted. You just don't really see arguing like that in football, period, which is kind of surprising, but you don't really see a lot of back and forth. Like even coaches, you'll see them sometimes get after the ref, but they don't want a flag. So a lot of times it just, you know, and the way that they're able to double check things. So you just don't see it as much in football. So there's a lower, not a lower bar, but there's just not as much wiggle room to, okay, you can let me have it a little bit on both sides. Like what Trey McBride was doing, you don't really see a lot. And I think the ref reacted in a way as nobody really does this. He just reacted in a horrible way. Now, let me say this though. Is it better that the ref said that than gave Trey McBride a flag?
0: You mean like 15 yards?
1: Yeah, hey, you're letting me have it too much.
0: But I don't think he was. I mean, we don't know for sure. There was somebody there who said McBride. I think someone said McBride was saying, will you please call that? Or he used the word please. Please call that. Or, you know, and then F you. That is totally out of bounds. Just think if that were in the NBA.
1: Right. Well, that's what I'm saying.
0: Yeah.
1: Yes.
0: He should be suspended for more than two games.
1: Sure. Yeah. I don't know. We need the lip readers. If he was really that chill and the ref acted like that, that's crazy.
0: Mm-hmm.
1: I almost would like to believe that Trey started it in a way with more than can you please call that.
0: And then Vrabel was upset because he said that was a bad effing call and he got flagged for 15 yards. And he said, I say that all the time.
1: Right. Yeah. I don't know what was in the air yesterday. A lot going on.
0: Mm-hmm, a lot going on here. A lot going on the injury front for the Niners. So They win again, but lose another star. How long can the Niners keep this up? That's next. More on the Kings as well coming up because they open the preseason tonight. It's all coming up with the Drive Guys on Sacktown Sports.

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2: All right, let's face facts here. How repeatable is this for the 49ers? Another win, they lose another player or two. Marquis Siegel, also a high ankle sprain. Kyle Juszczyk went down yesterday, sprained and bone bruised knee. He's going to miss a few weeks. Hopefully with the 49ers, there's not more to it than that. So how long can they keep doing this? Win, but you lose this guy. Win, but you lose that guy. Win, but you got three more linemen out.
3: I mean, every time you think that it's done, they still win. And we keep doing this, right? Last week it was, well, let's see what happens against the Broncos. They win. Now this week, well, let's see what they do against the Seahawks. Until they lose. Now, obviously, I don't know how this stuff translates. Kyle Shanahan just has the regular season figured out. I don't know how else to put it. He just has it figured out. You cannot go into battle in the playoffs with what the Niners got going on right now. But during the regular season, Kyle Shanahan, I wouldn't disrespect him by calling him one of the best regular season coaches of all time, because he's got a ton of success in the playoffs, just doesn't have the big one yet. But in the regular season, Kyle Shanahan, you know, they were in the midday show, Matt and Caleb, what position can Matt play? Kyle Shanahan could have Matt on the roster and find a way to make it work during the regular season. Legitimately.
2: That's the most ridiculous thing anyone has ever said. I was going to say most ridiculous thing you've said. Jay, that's the most ridiculous thing anyone's ever said.
3: It's a little bit of hyperbole, but you get my point. You get my point.
2: So Kyle can say, hey, Matt George, we got you playing Sam.
3: Yeah.
2: Yeah.
3: We got you as a tight end. Just run a skinny post.
2: Matt George Kittle.
3: Mm-hmm.
4: I'd say they can continue until Brock Purdy, CMC, Fred Warner are hurt.
2: Mm. You can put Kittle in there?
4: Trent Williams.
2: Because he always gets hurt.
4: Is yeah, that, you know? I mean, he's going to miss obligatory two games. Trent will miss two or three games, hopefully. Debo's, we're waiting on his two or three games, too. But if you lose Brock Purdy, it's a wrap. Roll the credit.
3: But is it?
4: It is.
3: Mac?
4: Nah. Mac's not a... The one thing about it, Alan, is this. You talked about it early in the beginning of the season. We kid about it. It's Super Bowl or bust for the 49ers. Mm-hmm. Mac Jones is not a Super Bowl quarterback until he is. I know you could say that with Brock Purdy, but I don't think, as much as Whitey might think it is, I think the truth and reality of it is Mac Jones hasn't shown that he can win a playoff game. Mm-hmm. So
2: Brock Purdy's at least gotten to the Super Bowl.
4: Yeah.
3: Right.
2: Yeah. And you look at even last year when Mac Jones came in and played well, and you look at the game plan compared to what they were doing with Brock. I mean, Mac Jones did a phenomenal job, but there's still a huge drop off.
4: Definitely.
2: You know, huge drop off from what you're able to do.
4: Those no sacks going to turn into two.
3: That is the one thing for sure.
4: Yeah.
3: That is the one thing for sure. I'm just double checking.
2: Mm-hmm.
4: That's the first part. One of those CMC, and, you know, maybe K Black has done enough good of a job to, I guess, spell CMC, but mm-hmm. I'm not sure when the playoffs, when it counts. But for me, it's Purdy and it's Fred Warner. I think those two, tough.
2: There's a guy that Alan used to have on his show like all the time.
4: Okay.
2: Who writes about or used to write about NBA insider stuff. And people go, what? He now is writing a little bit about the NFL. And he said that Khalil Mack is available for trade. So I don't know if there's any truth to that. But if there were, Jay.
4: You interested?
2: I was going to ask you.
4: Probably.
2: Yeah, I think I might be.
4: Yeah. He's got like four sacks already. Three sacks?
2: Yes, yes. Mm-hmm. Uh-huh.
4: 3 and 4 games or 4 and 3, something like that.
3: You need him.
4: We might.
3: That was my guy.
4: Well, actually, let me correct myself. We do.
3: Yeah.
2: Yeah.
3: Well, there was a whole list, and this, obviously, this is from Jonathan Jones, senior NFL writer for The Athletic.
4: Yeah.
3: And he said, players that could be moved at the trade deadline. And this is an article from The Athletic. Marvin Harrison Jr., Brian Thomas Jr.
4: I'm interested.
3: Jerry Jeudy. There's something there. Maybe. He just has not put it together.
4: This depends on what you want.
2: Isn't he hurt? Last time I saw him, he played well, but he was hurt.
3: Kayvon Thibodeau.
4: I'm interested.
2: I'm not as interested as other people, but I get it.
3: Alex Highsmith.
4: Interested.
3: Deron Payne.
4: Interested.
3: Grover Stewart.
4: Not familiar with his work.
2: Yeah, I was going to. You know, no, bro. But, dude, no, got to play like Allen. You know, he started well, but.
3: Say Grover's. You know, Whitey, now list off Grover Stewart to me. List it off to me.
2: What do you think of Grover Stewart?
3: Yeah, I mean, you know, that's a guy.
4: Should be interested in.
3: That's a guy that can definitely help.
4: Uh-huh. You know, and that 3-4 scheme?
3: Depends on the price tag, but that's a dude that's really going to help.
2: And where his mind is, right? Where his head is.
3: Exactly.
2: Yeah.
3: You know, and I don't know.
4: Familiar with his work there, Alec?
3: Yeah, I mean, with the Colts, you know, obviously things have gone.
2: He got caught up in the numbers game.
3: Exactly. 0.5 sacks a game, 4 tackles. So, you know, you're going to need more production than that. But, yeah, Grover Stewart, definitely a name to keep an eye on.
2: Well, here's a name that I think most football fans are familiar with. Joe Mixon. He is signing with the Seattle Seahawks.
3: Mm-hmm. Bay Area guy.
2: He worked out for the team, signing today. Houston Texans released him in March after he missed 2025. You know, he put up some numbers with the Texans. He was a Pro Bowl player. And so they are still looking for some answers at the running back position. Jadarian Price on injured reserve Saturday because of a chest injury. So he may get some carries against 49ers.
3: I'm just not understanding. You know, I'm not the Seahawks cap situation, whatever you want to call it, but I just am not really understanding.
2: Zach Charbonnet is nearing a return from the PUP list. Emmanuel Wilson, George Holani top the Seahawks depth chart. So that's why they're signing Joe Mixon.
3: Now, the flip side of it, I know he wasn't Super Bowl MVP, but the flip side of it is it's basically, if you look at Saquon after the Super Bowl, as the Eagles gave him that 3-year deal, he hasn't been the same guy at all. Now, I know I'm assuming Kenneth Walker, a little bit younger than Saquon. Kenneth Walker is 25 years old, and I know Saquon got to be pushing 30, so he was a couple years younger. But maybe they saw what happened with Saquon is 29, so 4 years older than Kenneth Walker. So I could understand. I can't understand why the Seahawks didn't do it, because if Kenneth Walker was 29 years old, I'd say, okay, I get it. Maybe you've seen the best of days, but you let a man walk who is right in his prime for a running back.
2: Yeah, Emmanuel Wilson, by the way, I mentioned him and kind of said some disparaging things about him. He actually yesterday, he caught a touchdown pass and he ran for another touchdown, 81 yards on 21 carries, and he caught 3 passes against the Chargers in that win. So Mixon will be backing him up, presumably.
3: Yeah.
2: But they have not gotten the production from the running game that they got last year, and that was obviously one of the keys to their improbable Super Bowl run. And they're 3-1.
3: Yeah. I mean, you don't have Charbonnet. He was supposed to take the lion's share of the carries, and now your rookie from Notre Dame, he can't stay on the field either. So, yeah, kind of a nightmare for the Seahawks. And what are they, 3-1?
2: Yeah, 3-1. This is a huge game this week.
3: And they got no run game.
2: That can really, if we're being honest, Jay, that can humble you quick. You go up to Seattle, you're 4-0, and heaven forbid you get smacked around, and then just kind of changes your outlook.
4: Yeah.
3: It's just not going to
2: happen. Either way, of course, you win, and
3: it's just not going to happen.
4: I don't know, Alan. This is the first game of the season where I'm like, okay, 49ers going to have to come in and play a little bit better than, you know, even I think they believe they're going to have to. Because the 12th man is always something that the 49ers have to worry about. And, you know, we've seen it with the Cardinals, albeit the 49ers took care of business. It's a division game. Mm-hmm. And the Seahawks play the 49ers well. I don't know why. Mm-hmm. They do.
3: Niners.
4: You're not calling it?
3: Okay. No. All right. I just, something's off.
4: In Seattle.
3: Something smells up there, too. And it ain't the fish.
4: that they be throwing around. The pipe? It ain't the pipe?
3: No. Hey, here's a fish. Catch.
2: Somebody just wrote about that today.
3: About the fish?
2: About what doesn't smell that great in Seattle.
4: Really?
2: Yeah. We'll look at that when we come back. Also, speaking of things not smelling that well, are the Knicks already starting to splinter and come apart? We'll look at all of that and more coming up with the Drive Guys on Sacktown Sports. So don't go away, whatever you do.
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0: On Sactown Sports 1140.
2: To those of you, unlike me, who still follow baseball, the White Sox are now leading Cleveland 4-2, top of the eighth inning, game two of their American League Divisional Series. So enjoy that. Baseball's a stupid game, and I hate it.
3: You guys aren't done yet.
2: You're
3: not done.
2: That is just such a... It's an inhumane way to lose two games.
3: I agree, but maybe it'll help you, you know, come together.
2: That would be a home run, but it hit the roof, so you're out. Sorry. Man, that's just a tough way to lose. And that's the way it is. That's baseball. But I'm over it. I'm out.
3: Yeah, you're not over it because you're watching tomorrow, which is why you're not going to see Somber.
2: That's true. I did pick the Padres over Somber.
3: You might regret it.
2: I don't think so. You know what? Go down with a ship, even if that's what happened.
3: Okay.
2: Yeah.
3: You're going to go down.
2: But I don't like baseball anymore. I hate it. It's stupid. After yesterday, okay? So, just letting people know what's going on.
3: Yeah, that's why all these ballparks need to just be outside.
2: Yeah.
3: Like, what is
2: yesterday? This? They had the roof open. Why didn't you have the roof open the day before?
3: Right. It's not tinfoil Friday. Tinfoil Monday.
2: 49ers and Seahawks coming up. You had said, Alan, moments ago, and you're just on fire today. You're spitting about
3: that's right.
2: The Kings defense and... You know, you can see that now on social media. And you said, Seattle's not quite right. Something along those lines.
3: Yeah.
2: Friend of the show, the great Mike Sando from The Athletic. You said that, and I remembered, I read that somewhere today as well. Seahawks not right either, he writes. He was talking about how the Rams are kind of, Seattle put together one complete game this season, beating Arizona 31-7. The Seahawks otherwise barely overcame New England 13-10. Lost at Washington and lost control of a 27-6 home lead against the Chargers on Sunday, winning 30-23 while committing seven personal fouls, six of them by the defense. Coach Mike McDonald appeared like he was in pain at his post-game media session. And Mike Sando points out that they run the ball. They've scored 30 points twice this season, but the advanced analytics were not great. They run the ball a lot, but they really haven't run the ball well. They're running the ball at a high rate without getting results. So this would have us believe, and you would have us believe, Seattle, yeah, they're 3-1, but it's not an impressive 3-1.
3: Mm-hmm.
2: And they're vulnerable as the 49ers limp up to the Northwest to take them on this week.
3: Yeah, I mean, there were some similarities in the Seahawks offense to the Niners last season because of the running game. When you take that running game away, and I know I keep harping on the Kenneth Walker of it all, but you don't have you have JSN who is phenomenal. Sam Darnold, you don't have some offense where you got this all-world MVP quarterback that you want to fling the football around all around the yard all game long. That's not how you won the Super Bowl. Now, obviously, they didn't see Charbonnet and Jadarian Price all going down.
2: Right.
3: But now that we're here now, I think if you're Seattle, you're probably just hoping to get these guys back and keep your head above water. In the meantime, I don't think Seattle is going into this game with very high expectations at all, the way the Niners have been rolling.
2: You know, I wanted to touch on real quickly here, pardon me, what's going on with the Knicks. And Karl-Anthony Towns said today that it doesn't look good for him to get an extension. He's eligible for a four-year deal worth $276 million. He's due $57 million this year and has a $61.1 million player option for next year. And he was asked, well, shouldn't the Knicks reward you for your hand in ending a 53-year title drought? He said, no bleep, Sherlock. I just won a championship. You'd think it was pretty easy unless you guys, reporters, think I have something else to prove. So they're working on it, but he says it doesn't look good for an extension now. It's interesting.
3: It's the new wave around the league. You know, you might be eligible. Eligibility does not equal, I guess, we are having to give this to you because you're eligible for it.
2: Yeah, yeah. Right? So that, yeah, you're right. That's the reality now. But more interesting than that, especially to Kings fans, is what one of Towns' opponents in the finals last year had to say. De'Aaron Fox had some interesting things to say today. What'd you think of De'Aaron saying that, what's the exact wording? He feels it's like a gift that he can forget the rough patch he had in the finals.
3: Oh, it's a gift, all right.
2: Uh-huh.
3: It's a gift that he gave Sacramento Kings fans every single night when everybody questioned whether or not he cared. And maybe that's not fair, but when you say stuff like it doesn't really matter and it's not going to make anybody feel better, it just the nonchalantness of De'Aaron Fox. I don't know if anybody in Sacramento or the surrounding areas would consider that a quote unquote gift.
2: Quote, I feel like I have a gift in being able to move on. I reflect, but it's a new season. It's a new day. That's a healthy approach, isn't it, Alan?
3: It is. But like I said, anybody in Sacramento, we already knew De'Aaron was very healthy when it came to that approach.
2: He acknowledged the finals loss to the Knicks, quote, stuck with me for a bit, end quote. He allowed himself to be upset for about 2 months, but he has since chosen not to dwell on it. His approach is to reflect when needed, but not let the emotion linger.
3: He did not. 2 months.
2: That's this story says. He allowed himself to be upset for about 2 months, but he has since chosen not to dwell on it.
3: Maybe 2 days. Maybe 2 days. And he was over it. Now, obviously, it's healthy. It's just the way. It's just the way it came off when he was in Sacramento that just bugged people. Because the doesn't really matter, wasn't that from the Jaden Ivey?
2: I believe it was.
3: Right? It was the Jaden Ivey when he fouled him on the three, which subsequently got his boy, Mike Brown, fired. Think about it like this. If De'Aaron didn't foul Jaden Ivey, does that Knicks drought end?
2: Probably, because Mike Brown was probably going to get fired anyway. Not exactly when he did get fired, but he was going to get fired.
3: Yeah.
2: Yeah.
3: If he never fouled Jaden Ivey, the Knicks don't end that drought.
2: The one thing that would bother me about it if I were a Spurs fan is while I understand psychologically, no, that's a healthy approach. Hey, this happened. I'm going to move on. You know, and he doesn't have to tell us everything, what he's actually thinking or he's processing it. But don't you want your best competitors to say, that made me hungrier or I learned from that, rather than, I'm over it. Well, you're over it. No, what doesn't kill you makes you stronger. Is that making you stronger?
3: Mm-hmm.
2: You know, I want to hear something like that more than I want to hear, it bothered me for a while, but now I'm good.
3: Some of it can be performative, but I think there are times where fans, they like the performance of it. They like when it's performative. Who am I talking about? Jalen Hurts. If you remember this, Jalen Hurts, when they lost the Super Bowl, there is a picture of him with the confetti, but obviously it's red confetti. So he got asked about it and he said, it's still my background on my phone. They won the Super Bowl and, you know, somebody asked him, are you going to change your background? And he said, no. Now, if there's somebody that people would nab as performative, it's probably Jalen Hurts. But I would guess that because it actually worked out for them and they did end up winning a Super Bowl, he got back and he played well and he won a Super Bowl MVP. I think a lot of Eagles fans would say, hell yeah. That's what I want.
2: Yeah.
3: That, you know,
2: I want it to bother you because it bothered me.
3: Yeah. As we're throwing around these numbers, Whitey, and I know I hate to do that, but we, you know, beginning of the year or beginning of the month, you got to pay these bills and you start thinking, man, you know, life be lifin'. And you got to hear about Karl Anthony Towns. Oh, this is, you know, I'm being disrespected because I guess they're $77 million off right now in their evaluation, but they're still worth, you know, they're still trying to offer him 200 mil, whatever it is. These guys are making such type of Looney Tune money. I think the least you can do is at least fake it, Whitey. And De'Aaron, I'll give him his credit. He's never done that, right? He's going to tell you how he feels. I'm just saying they're going to be fans that don't like how he feels because you're getting paid 60 mil. Yeah, hell yeah, I would stop. I'd be able to get over it if I was making 60 mil a year. But I'm not going to, you shouldn't be saying that type of stuff out loud because fans are thinking, you know, as they're the garbage man and the fireman and accountants and they're trying to make their way and they pay their money to see this, they want to hear that you care. Mm-hmm. And that's always been my problem with De'Aaron Fox. I'm not saying he doesn't care. I don't know. I'm not in De'Aaron Fox's mind. I'm saying that sometimes the least you can do is play the game. And De'Aaron has always been you can call it keeping it real. You know, remember that Dave Chappelle skit when keeping it real goes wrong? Sometimes you just got to play the game, and De'Aaron has never played the game.
2: It's at best tone deaf, at worst almost disrespectful.
3: Yeah.
2: To fans who are going to be bothered by it for a lot longer, right. 2 months.
3: Right. You better win one. You better win one. And again, if you're going to act like, oh, we're over it, we're moving on, it's just the way he says stuff. It's just the way he says stuff. That's always been my issue with it. I'm not a hater.
2: Mm-hmm.
3: It just, you know.
2: He does have a knack for sounding a little bit like, I'm above all that.
3: Yeah. It's almost as if, how funny that, you know, fans are taking this so seriously. The reason they take it seriously, you can get paid this money.
2: Right. Right.
3: So you better take it seriously.
2: So who will the Kings breakout star of the 26-27 season be? It starts tonight with the preseason. We'll kick that around when we come back to Sacktown Sports.
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